0: The ball came off Cat Ollie Dempsey's shin. Scott says the non-decision will now see umpires take a more cautious approach.
1: So what we'll likely see is out of an abundance of caution, a lot of reviews, which in turn is going to frustrate people, and then there'll be more commentary about it. But their priority should be to get the decisions right where the technology can help.
0: World number one Arina Sabalenka has moved through to a fourth consecutive French Open quarterfinal, beating Naomi Osaka in straight sets. That's the latest news and sport.
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4: Good morning, it's James Padley from Transport Victoria. The right lane of Malvern Road in Malvern East is closed in both directions due to a collision at Moira Street. Emergency services are on scene with speed set to 40. Please drive to the conditions and be cautious of people outside of their vehicles. The left lane of Wellington Road in Mulgrave is closed due to a collision before Springvale Road, with emergency services on scene there as well. And delays are beginning to ease on the Monash Freeway outbound following an earlier broken down truck near High Street. An earlier collision on the Princes Freeway outbound just after Coleroid Creek Road has also made its way into the left-hand emergency lane. Emergency services do remain on scene.
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0: A severe weather warning remains for parts of the state today. Showers and windy, the chance of thunderstorm later, a top of 17. There'll be showers easing tomorrow, 16. Thursday, showers a top of 14 degrees. On the bays today, a strong wind warning. Northerlies, 30 knots, with waves up to 2.5 metres. At Tullamarine, 12. Scoresby, 13. In the city, it's 14 degrees. David Armstrong, Melbourne Zone, 3AW.
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10: It is 7 past 10. If you're under the age of 58 and you went to university, chances are you either have or had a HECS debt. Now, in a moment, we're going to speak to the man who basically designed the HECS scheme back in the late 80s. The goal of it was to allow more people to go into tertiary education, but because the government of the time didn't want to spend a lot more money, the deal was that the government would fund a certain proportion of your degree and you would be required to fund the other proportion. And you could either pay it up front, which people with wealthier parents often did, or you could take it as a loan from the government, but when you started earning above a certain level, once you finished at university, you would, via the tax system, repay your HECS debt. Now, what has happened now is a lot of things. One is, as inflation goes up, but people's HECS debts actually get increased each year, and the higher level of inflation we currently have means HECS debts are increasing. And secondly, I wonder, we now live in an environment where about 60% of school leavers go to some form of tertiary education. Is HECS still a good bet? Is borrowing money, admittedly from the government, still worth it and getting a

0: a bit with tertiary education in terms of what it does for the economy. Your thoughts on that?
1: My thoughts on that is that the productivity debate is completely confusing to me. I don't think anybody has got any confidence about why productivity growth is low. By the way, it's low, measured low all around the world. But you're still going to need people to do graduate jobs. You still need lawyers and accountants and doctors and teachers and nurses. So to actually link it to productivity growth is a pretty long bow, in my view.
0: Some of the other things that have changed a lot. Again, when I went to university, it was odd to see meet someone from interstate. You know, most people just went to the university that was in the state that they grew up in. Now, of course, our university sector is dominated by students from overseas. Has that been a good or a bad thing for Australian students?
1: Well, I can't tell, and I've never done any work on it, but what you said is accurate. The proportion of overseas students is much, much higher. Universities are so different generally. And I know, for example, very few people attend classes anymore. We're part of a community. So I know all of my teaching friends say all their lectures are recorded, and they've also got problems with trying to work out how to deal with AI. So it's hard to compare one group to another. But the reason that there have been so many university students from overseas is that this is the most important stream of income that the universities have, and they were allowed to do that quite a while ago. And that meant that they, if you like, earn a profit on the international students, which they could use to subsidise other activities like research or domestic students. But the governments over the course of 30 years or so have, in real terms, that is, expenditure terms, have cut research funding. And that's had a major effect on the makeup of the universities. And I know where you're coming from, where you kind of imply that, well, maybe it would be better if we had the good old days. In some ways, the good old days would be very different in financing terms. There'd be more research money, for example.
0: Yeah. And if you're still there, Bruce, my final question is going to be, and you mentioned it before, artificial intelligence. Is that going to shift the needle on, like, a lot of white-collar jobs?
1: Oh, I think there's no doubt about that. I'm not an expert. You know, anything I read about comes from the TV and probably artificial intelligence. But just think about the jobs that require fairly mechanistic processes, like being a lawyer who's a conveyancer, okay, or being an accountant. There'll be ways in which AI can do that, I think, pretty effectively. But as I said, I'm no expert, but my guess is that they're the kind of jobs which will be affected. But there are other jobs, the caring professions, for example, nursing, teaching, it's hard to imagine it. But in other areas where you need creative thinking that won't come out of pure mechanistic intelligence, usually coming out of humanities degrees, actually, in my view, which is not a very well-informed group, I think that they're going to be in more demand.
0: Well, I hope you're right. Maybe being a tax accountant or a tax lawyer will be in demand as well, given our tax system has got so complicated. Thank you for your time, Bruce Chapman there, Emeritus Professor of Economics at the ANU and the architect of Australia's Higher Education Contribution Scheme. And he's right. We were the one, when I say we, I mean he was the one who came up with this idea of, yes, you sort of borrow money from the government to pay for your education or part of your education. It wasn't the whole cost. But you only pay it back if your earnings are above a certain level. So the idea being that you get your degree, it gets you a better job than you would have otherwise got. The government garnishes some of your wage to pay for it. My point is more, though, when we've got 60% of school leavers going to some form of tertiary training, I worry that that's too many, that we're sort of telling people you must go to university or you must do this, and there are just some people who are unsuited. And I note that where my daughter goes to school, a lot of the boys are saying they just want to be tradies now. They want to buy a ute. They want to work with their hands, and they're not interested in going to university at all. Anyway, come and join us. 133693 mornings at 3aw.com.au. Calls and emails are ahead. Steve at Sciati, not far away. I want to look at cars that have longevity. Come across a Ford Territory, which is clocking up almost 500,000 kilometres on its original engine. and a Toyota Crown that's 35 years old, clocked up over 600,000 kilometres. And I do wonder, will EVs have that sort of lifespan? You know, will an EV go for 20 years on its original battery? And also, after 11 o'clock, Jeff Kennett will join us. What does the Liberal Party have to do to stay relevant? Because it is struggling at the moment, particularly against One Nation. That's all ahead at 19 past 10.
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3: Good morning, it's James Padley from Transport Victoria. There's a breakdown on the M80 Ring Road Altona Bound entry ramp from the Western Freeway, sitting in the left-hand emergency lane. Transport Victoria's Incident Response Service is on scene with a tow truck en route. An earlier collision on the Princes Freeway outbound just after Corroit Creek Road is loading up on a tow truck right now in the left-hand emergency lane. And the outbound lanes of the Princes Freeway in Pakenham closed between Cadinia and McGregor Roads tonight from 10 p.m. for road resurfacing works. Until 5 a.m, take Cadinia Road, the Princes Highway and McGregor Road instead.
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12: 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Tom, get out.
0: It is 22 past 10, bit of breaking news. The Fair Work Commission, actually earlier than expected, has handed down its annual minimum wage decision. Now, David Armstrong and I were talking about this during the 9:30 news headlines. The unions wanted 6%. Employers said they could only pay 3.5%. Lo and behold, they've settled slap bang in the middle, 4.75% pay increase. So the, I'll have to work out how much that is, but the current minimum wage is $24.95 an hour. So it will go up, about a dollar, it looks like, per hour. 133693, visit amasim.com and tell your pricey telco where to go. David, good morning.
13: How are you, Tom?
0: Yeah, good, David.
13: I did uni when you didn't have to pay for it, and my first year at Melbourne, a guy was doing his seventh year of first year arts because he was on dope most of the
0: time. Yes, I knew someone like that who just loved the university life so much. He stayed for about 15 years or something. Don't know what he's doing now. So that was a waste of money, wasn't it?
13: Yeah, absolutely. And I think the user pays thing is a great idea. The problem is, I think, that we've got so much of an export, and a lot of it is not quality. So our quality of our education system is nowhere near what it used to be. But I think the previous speaker you had was wrong. My sister's a lawyer, and she's not hiring any guys coming out of law because she can do most of it on AI to find the precedents and set up the summary and everything else. And she's a one-man band almost at the moment.
0: But see, the only problem with that, though, David, is that, and I've seen ads on LinkedIn for, you know, if you're a solicitor, you know, this app will transcribe all your meetings and AI will sort out which things are important and which aren't. But if you don't train junior lawyers in the basic stuff, I mean, how do they become experienced lawyers down the track?
13: Yeah, I agree, Tom, and that's my argument usually. But the problem is, you know what business is like. If I can save money, I'll do it, and I don't care about what the future does.
0: Yeah.
13: And that's where we're heading. I'm worried about the results. You know, Deloitte's did an AI report for $44 million, I think it was, that was completely riddled with holes and false references.
0: Yeah, because they also used AI to write it. Well, David, it's a good point, and I've been thinking about that because, almost every technological change in our history, you know, going back to the Industrial Revolution, has destroyed some jobs, but have made more, albeit different, jobs. And that's the positive reading of AI, that AI will destroy certain types of work, but other types of work will come into being. The problem is that previous technological revolutions have generally replaced human muscle power. So, you know, people don't do weaving and spinning via their own hands. I mean, they might as a hobby, but they don't sit there doing it in a factory. But now, you know, we have machines to do that now. But what AI does is replace thinking jobs. And that, it's not hard to see where that goes. Having said that, we were speaking to Steve Sammartino, our tech expert, yesterday about this. Like, I keep coming across examples where AI makes fairly gross and obvious mistakes. So I'm not sure it's there yet. In fact, it certainly isn't. But it is getting more intelligent at a rate of knots. Thank you, David. Michael, hello.
14: Hi, Tom. Look, university fees have really hampered the nursing profession. Many years ago, nurses were actually paid to be a nurse and starting at the bottom over 4 years. Now they spend 4 years doing this so-called nursing degree, and there's about 23% of people who will not do nursing because they can't afford it. So we've lost one in five possible nurses who could have been nursing because of these ridiculous fees.
0: Well, and there's another issue, Michael, that there's not enough practical training places for them after they complete the theoretical part of the degree.
14: That's correct. And when they find out what it's really like, they end up going to some other occupation. So normally you'd lose 50% in the first year. You're losing 50% in the fourth and fifth year now.
0: It's wasted a lot of money. Yeah, it's a good point. And I must say, Michael, we did speak about this a month or so ago, but it just beggars belief as to why, you know, we decided a few years ago, yes, we need more nurses, which we do. So the government funded more nursing degrees, but the hospitals that then have to do the practical training said, well, we just don't have places for everyone. Like, why would you sort of on one hand say we'll create more nursing degree places, but then not ensure that the training places are available once the degree is done? And I just thought that was a stupid error. Bruno sent us an email. He says, do people who go and live and work overseas have to repay the HECS? Well, no, they don't, Bruno, because the Australian government has no control or oversight as to what you make overseas. So you have to be in the Australian tax system. And there'd be people earning squillions overseas, you know, London, New York and places, Australians who have a HECS debt, but it's not currently coming out of their pay. Julie, good morning.
15: Oh, good morning, Tom. I'm just calling about the booking for the Songs of John Farnham in September.
0: Oh, yes.
15: Might be interested to know. I'm going through Ticketek. So I started off in the queue of over 20,000, 20,100 and something. And now it's down to 4,571 in the queue.
0: So where is the concert?
15: So it's at Rod Laver.
0: So that holds Rod Laver holds about
15: 16,000,
0: yeah. So do you think you'll be okay?
15: I'm not sure, but Yeah, it's just interesting how many people are interested to go.
0: No, I'll be honest, I'm not usually a fan of, like, cover band type concerts, like, obviously because John Farnham can't sing anymore, which is sad. All these other artists are going to sing his songs. Like, is that something that appeals to you?
15: No. I think the lineup of people will be spectacular. But I'm not fussy sitting right at the back, so,
0: yeah.
15: You know.
0: Good luck. Let us know how you go, because I think it's a one-off concert, which means, well, if it was 20,000 people ahead of you and there's only 16,000 seats, you might be in trouble. Let us know how you go, Julie. Or they might just announce another concert. That happened to me. I was in the queue for AC/DC. I was 100,000 people in the rear, as in were in front of me. And by the time I got to the front of the queue, I found I was actually buying tickets for the second concert, not the first. Denise, good morning.
16: Good morning and welcome to winter.
0: Yes, it's well and truly hit us in the last few days, hasn't it?
16: Absolutely, but that's okay. What I'm ringing about is this issue of the people who worked hard to get their homes and their older people potentially being forced out of those homes. Where are they going to go, number one?
0: Mm.
16: And number two, if the younger generation get the chance to purchase a home, are they going to put the oldies up because they don't have a home anymore?
0: Well, no one's going to force an older person out of their home. But, look, I agree. I've had relatives, Denise, who are in the process of downsizing. And, look, it makes a lot of sense. They've sold their house to a family with five kids. And so that is exactly what should happen. But it was not easy finding a smaller assisted living place for them to go into. We have found one, but it's complicated. It can be expensive. The way that they charge for retirement living is not—it's not vanilla, shall we say? You know, you buy the place, but then they take a big chunk of it when you sell it down the track, and so forth. So, look, Denise, it's difficult. And one of the things about downsizing, which I am a supporter of, is that you have to have more of the types of homes that people want to live in their twilight years. They've got to be single level. You know, older people do not want to be going up and down stairs. In fact, in many cases, they can't. They usually want a fairly new build because they don't have enough time in their lives to be renovating and so forth again. And the problem is we say, oh, yes, you know, please downsize. What a great idea. Your big family home will go to a young family, but you've got to have somewhere else to move to. And there's the emotional wrench of the whole thing as well. It is 10:30. David Armstrong joins us now for the news headlines. David, good morning.
17: Good morning. 11 o'clock, you've just mentioned the number, 4.75%.
0: We were talking about that. We were. 6, 3, somewhere in the middle. Bang, there it is.
17: 4.75. That is the national wage decision to 3 million.
0: I've worked out, I think it's a bit over a dollar extra an hour.
17: Okay. Mm. Well, business, I imagine, well, they just have to absorb that. Mm. It's not as much as maybe the government wanted, but certainly not as much as what the union movement wanted. Victoria Police appealing for information. There's some imagery out today. It was a daylight shooting at Craigieburn. It was late last year, but it's quite chilling. It's a guy drives up Elmwood Plain, 1 o'clock in the afternoon, black Land Rover, gets out and just nonchalantly walks over and pumps 3 or 4 shots into a house. Now, there was no one in the house at the time, but absolutely brazen. Police were saying that it was lucky that no one was hurt at the time, and they do want to catch up with this character. He was dressed in all black, black pants, a black hoodie.
0: We love wearing black in Melbourne.
17: We do. He knew what he was shooting at, but, yeah, just absolutely brazen. As the population ticks over 28 million, analysis has revealed Melbourne's in the midst of a baby drought. We are below a really important number. The replacement level is 2.1. That's the number of births per woman.
0: Oh, we'd be nowhere near that.
17: We are at 1.4, and that's not good. We need to top it up with migration. They've named some tombstone suburbs where the deaths vastly outrate the births.
0: Oh, yeah? Where?
17: Templestowe.
0: Yep.
17: Brighton East.
0: Yep.
17: And Camberwell. So step up. Step up. And in sport, Geelong coach Chris Scott warning there'll be a lot more Goal Line reviews after a controversial non-decision.
0: I tell you, I am so sick of Geelong supporters the past few days. We were robbed, Jackie Philgate. We would have won that game if, you know, that goal had been utter rubbish. It was like in the first minute, right?
17: I know.
0: And the whole game would have been changed from that point on.
17: I know.
0: And Geelong were comprehensively outplayed by the Blues.
17: The rest of the game, I know. They chased in. They didn't get you in.
0: Umpires make mistakes all the time.
17: Well, umpires will not be making mistakes anymore because Chris Scott says they're going to send them all upstairs to the arc. You're going to have a very, very skitty bunch of umpires out there in the next couple of rounds.
0: I do goal umpiring, and you've got to. It's all about where you position yourself behind the goal, right? You need to be close enough to see exactly what the ball's doing, but not too close that the players smash into you. And David Roden got too close. You see, that's the mistake he made. That's my professional eye.
17: That's all there at 11.
0: 133693 mornings at 3aw.com.au. What do you think? I mean, look. I get where Chris Scott's coming from, but we don't want Aussie rules football to end up like rugby union, where the game is being reviewed all the time. In fact, rugby union, you can play can go on, and then the referees on the ground will get a call from upstairs saying, "Oh, we've seen something we didn't like 3 minutes ago," and the whole game gets wound back, and it's ridiculous. You make a decision, you move on. And to all you Geelong fans, stop whinging. 133693, Steve Fitzard here in a moment. Do you have a car that has stood the test of time, that every day it just keeps going and going and going? And will modern-day EVs be able to do that in 10 years' time? That's ahead at 25 to 11.
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0: If you have a car that's clocking up hundreds and hundreds of thousand kilometres, maybe an ex-taxi, and it's still going strong, give us a call, 133-693. Steve Pizzati, good morning.
4: Good morning, Tom. Good morning, everyone.
0: Now, I have been not very good at reading my car magazines recently. I've got five of them stacked up.
4: Do they still exist?
0: Yes. Yeah. Unique cars and wheels. Anyway, so I sat down on Sunday afternoon. I thought I'm going to churn through these. And I found a fascinating article about two cars that have done very high kilometres and are still going strong. One was a 2014 Ford Territory petrol. And it's about to clock up 500,000 kilometres.
4: Mm-hmm.
0: And he said, look, it's got a bit of rust around the wheel arches and things, but it's original engine, still going strong. And the other was a 1981 Toyota Crown, which has hit 600,000 kilometres. Everything's original. And we used to have one of these Crowns. We had a late 70s one. And it was sort of like the spare car. It never got serviced. It really didn't have much love or attention. But it always started and it always ran and everything worked on it. It was unbreakable.
4: Yeah, I've got a bit of a theory on those old Toyota Corollas and Coronas. Have you heard this theory that in the event of nuclear Armageddon, the only thing that would survive are cockroaches?
0: Yes.
4: I don't think it's not quite right. I think it's cockroaches and old Corollas and Coronas.
0: Yes.
4: Even if you put an axe through them whilst they're running, they still seem to run.
0: They still work.
4: Yeah.
0: And, I mean, part of it is servicing. Like, I read ages ago that, like, the average taxi gets serviced every fortnight.
4: Yeah,
0: they, you know,
4: that's right, yeah.
0: But the Ford Falcons, of which there's virtually none left on our roads now as taxis, you know, so were good for 750,000 kilometres before they needed a new engine.
4: Yeah, but do you know that, you know they all had that diff whine? You know, taxis have that sound. Yeah. There was that whine in the, I reckon that was standard from the factory. I've never come across a Falcon that never had that whine.
0: But I think the thing is that cars that do country kilometres, like just driving at a steady speed, 80 to 100 k's an hour, not stopping and starting all the time, that's, they're going to last for a long time. But the servicing is the other thing. I mean, with a petrol or a diesel engine, as long as you're changing the oil regularly and the fuel filter and those sorts of things, it should be okay.
4: Yeah, exactly. But I suspect, we'll get some callers that'll say, I never touched the thing, you know, and I didn't change the oil and all these sorts of things. So, yeah, I mean, I suppose it harks back to a time where everything was repairable, everything was serviceable. So not just cars, but, you know, your washing machines and toasters, whatever else.
0: Yeah.
4: And now things are treated as a one-off, as in a single use, I should say. And I suspect these Chinese, most owners of Chinese, especially the EV cars, would consider them to be single-use items, which is a real shame, if
0: well,
4: you ask me.
0: Well, and that was going to be my next question because, like, my phone's 2.5 years old and the battery's now, I think, at 82% of its original, you know, I just think about it like a tank. It'll hold 82% as much power as it used to.
4: Yeah.
0: And I am noticing I'm having to charge it more often, but that's all right. But my problem is, like, if I were to buy an EV and we haven't gone down that path yet, you know, will they be lasting 20 years? Or do we just not know yet? Or what?
4: Yeah, it's a funny one because electric motors are significantly more reliable than combustion engines, okay? So that's kind of the myth out there. They think, oh, these old, you know, it's got far less moving parts. They're sealed units. They, you know, they really need no servicing. There's no oil, no spark plugs, no piston rings and all these valves and all these other things.
0: And just on that, what are mechanics going to do in the future?
4: Well, that's part of the issue with car dealerships at the moment. They're financial models actually revolve around servicing. Servicing actually makes more money than the sale of the car.
0: Yes.
4: And they're all saying that all they're going to be doing in the future is tyres and wiper blades with EVs because they're so reliable. So on paper, EVs should be significantly more reliable
0: than combustion engines. Isn't the unknown, though, is not the electric motors, but the battery?
4: Yeah, well, we know a lot about the batteries too. And so, yeah, I mean, they do have, like your phone, they do have a state of charge number. And it depends how you treat it. So it's the same as your phone. If you do charge it to 100% all the time,
0: yes.
4: Yeah, which you shouldn't, and you let it go to zero, because it hurts lithium chemistry. Below 20, never go above 80. That's just the way it is. I don't make the rules with lithium chemistry batteries.
0: All right, so since the fuel crisis, I tend to top up my car quite regularly.
4: Right.
0: I fill it up. This is petrol.
4: Yeah.
0: Right.
4: Well, you never used to, right? Like most men used to let it go to zero.
0: No, I've always been like good, but now if I get down to like 2/3 of a tank, I'll top it up.
4: Oh, really?
0: Yes,
4: wow.
0: Yes. Just in case.
4: Yeah, just in case.
0: And so it's the same with the phone. Charge it up to 100, then. So you're saying I shouldn't do that?
4: No, lithium. I mean, we could go down a rabbit hole, but lithium batteries are happiest at halfway, at 50%.
0: Okay. But let's assume that most people do charge it to 100 because they don't want to have range anxiety. We're talking a car here.
4: Yeah.
0: Yeah, what do we think the battery is going to be like after 10 years?
4: Yeah, again, it depends on temperature, how fast you discharge it. It's quite difficult. But, 10 years, you're probably going to have batteries that will start to play up. Or not play up, but definitely not be able to hold as much. So your range will go. And then most modern cars have interchangeable cells. So you don't throw the whole thing out. Imagine having 32 AA batteries in it versus one big one. And they'll be able to take those individual cells out, replace those rather than the whole unit.
0: But will it be worth doing, or will the cost of the battery be so much that it's better just to buy another car?
4: And that's kind of the way it's going, isn't it?
0: Yes.
4: I mean, at the moment, it's not cheap to recycle lithium. It's just not worth it. But I think as lithium becomes more precious, I suppose, there will be an industry around that, and it will be economically viable.
0: All right, 1-3-6-9-3. If you have a car that's covered many hundreds of thousands of kilometres, come and tell us about it. 1-3-6-9-3 at 11:15.
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6: Good morning, it's James Padley from Transport Victoria. Two left lanes are closed on the Tullamarine Freeway outbound before Racecourse Road due to glass debris. Transurban's incident management service is on scene. Two lanes remain open with speed set to 40. Please pass with caution if you are heading through. There's also a breakdown on the M80 Ring Road Altonabound entry ramp from the Western Freeway sitting in the left-hand emergency lane, which Transport Victoria's incident response service on scene, and the city-bound entry from Alga Road to the Eastern Freeway is closed until the 22nd of June for ramp construction works as part of freeway upgrades.
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13: G'day, Ross Stevenson here. 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
0: It's 11 to 11. 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Great savings on lounge suites, lift chairs and recliners. It is still 14 degrees in town. Our forecast top just 17. Winter has struck. Dave joins us. Dave, good morning.
15: Yeah, good morning, guys. I had a Mitsubishi Triton from brand new that I personally did just under $500,000 K's.
0: Gee.
15: I sold it to a guy, and he clicked over the $500,000 K's. I never did a clutch in it, never did the set of brakes, but there is a little unfortunate. The man that bought it got it serviced, and the people that serviced it forgot to put oil in it.
0: Oh, gosh. How can you service a car and not put oil in it?
4: There are some real horror stories out there, Tom. It's socks and jock stuff. It's real basic stuff that some people just seem to miss.
0: Yeah, but still, to get $500,000 K's on the original brakes and clutch, that's quite something. Because a clutch is considered like in a manual car, an item that wears out.
4: It's a consumable, absolutely. Yes. I mean, the brake pads are even more impressive. So with the clutch, if you're careful, you can get a lot of K's out of a clutch. You know, most things seem to last at sort of somewhere between 50 and 100,000. But I mean, you could burn a clutch out on a hill very, very quickly if you try.
0: And the problem these days, of course, is so few people drive manuals and sometimes people give it a go and they don't really know what to do.
4: Yes.
0: And, anyway, we're going through that with a certain teenager in our house. Brian, good morning.
16: Good morning, Tom and Steve. It's actually Vonnie. My husband's got a 2004 Toyota Land Cruiser diesel. It's just clicked over 487,500 Ks, and it's just had the injectors done, and it's had the brakes done once.
0: Well, that is amazing. And Toyotas in particular, as we were saying before, are very sort of over-engineered, aren't they, Steve?
4: Yeah, they're famous for it. I mean, I think that reputation isn't quite the same as it used to be. But, yeah, they're definitely, you know, amongst the most reliable cars on the market, no doubt.
0: See, there is a certain sort of person who buys an EV because they say it's good for the environment.
4: Yep.
0: You know, that even though they cost or, you know, there's more emissions in making them over time, they, you know, they make that back, particularly if you charge them from solar panels.
4: Yeah.
0: But if you've got a car that was built, you know, decades ago and you keep it maintained and it's still going and you don't have to buy a new car, like, and not cause that to be made, an old car in a sense can be very good for the environment.
4: Actually better, Tom. Absolutely. I mean, there's no doubt about it. The resources that you require in building a car is far greater than the usage, you know, through its life. But I mean, so yeah, if we should make cars last 25 years, imagine if we imposed a 25 year warranty on cars. I mean, it'd just change the market and it'd change our thinking too. We wouldn't treat them like throwaway objects and service these things.
0: It could be like in Cuba where, because of the trade blockade,
4: right.
0: You know, still driving 1940s and 1950s Chevrolets and things, and they just keep them going somehow. Alf, good morning.
17: Oh, g'day, gentlemen. I've got a 2018 Kia Sportage. It's just done over 215,000 Ks. The only thing I've had replaced is the rear bush. Now, my question is, I've only had it serviced at a service centre, so I was just wondering if I should get rid of it or keep on going.
0: Well, I mean, I think, Steve, if the car's still meeting your needs and it's still going well, there's no reason to get rid
4: exactly.
0: of it.
4: Exactly. Yeah, absolutely. If you like the car and it's reliable, it sounds like it has been, then definitely, hang on to it.
0: I suppose the other issue is, though, you can spend more servicing cars at approved service centres. Do you think there's a case for, beyond a certain age, just going to an independent mechanic?
4: Absolutely. Yeah. Mm. I mean, at the end of the day, and this, I'm not being disparaging to dealerships, they've got a captive audience. So the minute you sell a car, then chances are they'll just come to you irrespective of the kind of work you do. Your local independent relies solely on the quality of their work and word of mouth. And so they've got an absolute vested interest in making sure the car's done right, as opposed to a dealership, which no matter what they do, they're always just going to get business anyway.
0: So there's a great mechanic I've gone to for years in Abbotsford, and you get to participate in the servicing of the car. Come and look at this. Yeah. Look, I'll pull this apart. Look at that.
4: Exactly. Yeah. You know? No, exactly. And that personal service. So support your local corner dealerships. Corner mechanics. They're usually wonderful people and do a good job.
0: Carl, go ahead.
18: Yeah, g'day. I've got a Lexus LX 470 that's done over 600,000 on the original running gear, and probably 200,000 of those have been done on LPG injection. Doesn't blow any smoke, doesn't use a drop of oil.
0: Well, of course,
18: oil every 10,000 k's.
0: Yeah, well, of course, Lexus is simply a better Toyota, and so that same over engineering would be present there, wouldn't it?
4: Yeah, even more so, exactly. And if you ever look at the American JD Power surveys, there's big surveys each year about reliability and faults and all that. Lexus tends to be at the top or very, very close to it.
0: Do you think it's worth? I've always wondered this. Like most Lexuses or Lexi are just, you know, Toyotas with different, you know,
4: with a party front
0: grills and whatever.
4: Yeah.
0: Do you think it's worth paying extra for the Lexus?
4: I mean, it's like anything in lifetime. Is it worth, you know, getting the nicer set of jeans or the nicer shoes? I mean, they, you know, shoes are shoes. They cover your feet, you know. So, I mean, if you value having the nicer leather, the different design, the extra features, the better sound system, well, then yeah. But if you're sort of very utilitarian, you say, well, why bother having it?
0: Well, but it's just that, you know, often it's the same engine and transmission and all the important bits. They're the same.
4: Yes.
0: Yeah. All right. We'll leave it there, Steve. Good to talk with you.
4: Thanks so much, Tom.
0: Steve Pizzardi, back same time next week. Although I must say this time next week, I will not be here. I will be in hospital. Second hip operation. Anyway, more ahead, 133-693 at 5 to 11.
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0: It is just on 11 o'clock, so news coming up shortly with David Armstrong. After the news, what if anything, can the Liberal Party do to make it relevant? We keep saying that every opinion poll has One Nation as the most popular or second most popular party in Australia. And the Liberal National Coalition is somewhere 10 to 12 to 13 points behind One Nation. So what do the Libs do? Because, you know, there is a very real risk that they cease being the opposition and become entirely irrelevant. We're going to speak to former Victorian Premier and former President of the Hawthorn Football Club, Jeff Kennett, straight after the 11 o'clock news. If you have an idea or a theory, what, if anything, should the Libs do to make themselves relevant, come and join us, 133-693. Also want to go back to that amazing population figure that came out early this morning. Australia has now officially hit 28 million people. Is this a good or a bad thing? 133-693.
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29: 14 degrees in Melbourne, showers atop today, 17. It's 11 o'clock. Good morning. I'm David Armstrong. The Fair Work Commission has ordered Australia's lowest paid workers get an increase of 4.75%. From July, the minimum wage will increase from $948 per week to around $1,005. The hike is below what unions wanted, but it's more than business expected. Commission President Adam Hartcher says a decline in real wage growth was the key factor.
30: A fundamental consideration which must be balanced against these matters is that most modern award-reliant employees are still in the position that their wage rates in real terms remain lower than what they were in July 2021. Prior to the post-pandemic spike in inflation.
29: Police are appealing for information about a daylight shooting at Craigieburn. Images have been released of an unknown offender stepping from a black Land Rover and firing three shots into a house on Elmwood Plain around 1 p.m. last October. Senior Constable Mitchell Jones says luckily no one was at the property at the time.
31: And it doesn't appear that there was anyone in the street or anyone outside at the time. It is somewhat of a dead end, so it's unlikely that people or members of the public that weren't living in the street would be walking past. But it's still reckless in the nature of what's occurred that someone could have potentially been there.
29: Lava is flowing from Hawaii's Kilauea volcano with fears of a stronger eruption in coming hours. It remains one of the most volcanically active sites on the planet, with intermittent eruptions since 2024. New research shows a boost in consumer confidence over the past week, which may see the Reserve Bank keep interest rates on hold. The latest ANZ data reveals confidence increased by just over 2 points, but the results still weak compared to this time last year. People feel inflation's moderating. They're feeling more confident about their financial and economic outlook. Well, a young woman has been caught by surprise after becoming stuck in quicksand at a South Australian beach. It occurred at Glenelg Beach, where the local council's now put up danger signs. NADS says the sand compacted around her and her friend and they couldn't move. She said they never thought they'd have to Google how to get out of quicksand.
32: It was pretty funny until I realised how stuck I was and I couldn't get myself out. That's when the panic started to set in and turned to Google originally to see what to do, but nothing proved to work, so emergency services was called.
29: What does Google tell you?
32: Not to panic. Well, that was already happening.
29: Kmart's taking on IKEA, unveiling a dedicated K-Home store in Box Hill South. It'll focus exclusively on homewares and furniture. It's ditching its traditional blue and red identity for a wall-to-wall orange look. In finance, the All Ordinaries down 93 points, our dollar 71.62 US.
4: Finance on Melbourne's 3AW. Whatever role you need them to play, NAB is your partner for every stage of business. NAB, more than money.
29: Geelong coach Chris Scott has sympathised with the AFL and its score review technology. The veteran coach says while it's not his role to direct the AFL, he argues the league should be held to a higher account and decisions should not be made by committee. Adelaide mid-season draftee Hugo Hulkayan will make his debut against the Cats on Thursday night. Serena Williams has announced a shock comeback set to play doubles at Queen's in the lead into Wimbledon. John McEnroe says there is no doubt the 23-time slam winner is looking to chase down Margaret Court's record of 24.
8: She expected to go out and win every match she played. She was upset even after she had the kid that she wasn't winning the majors. So if she's coming back, she's not coming back because I'm happy to play and it's fun. She wants to go win another major.
29: That's the latest news and sports.
4: 3AW Melbourne Sport. It's the end of financial year, and that means one thing. Lexus of Blackburn's demonstrator event is on across all demonstrator stock.
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10: Good morning, it's James Padley from Transport Victoria. All lanes are now open outbound on the Tullamarine Freeway through North Melbourne after the earlier glass debris approaching Racecourse Road. Litter removal works continue on the Monash Freeway outbound though between High Street and Warrigal Road with the right-hand lane closed and speeds dropped down to 40. Please obey the overhead signals and watch out for people working on the roadside. And Frankston Flinders Road in Balnarring closes in both directions between Coolard and Sandy Point Roads tonight from 8pm to 6am for maintenance works. Detour using Bittern Dramana Road and Balnarring Roads instead.
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29: A severe weather warning remains for parts of the state today. Showers and windy with a chance of a thunderstorm later, a top of 17 degrees. Tomorrow, showers easing 16. Thursday, showers 14. Friday, more showers forecast with a top of 13 degrees. On the bays, there is a strong wind warning. Northerlies at 30 knots, turning northwesterly later. Waves up to 2.5 metres. At Tullamarine, 12. Wantirna, 13. The city, it is 14 degrees. David Armstrong, Melbourne Zone, 3AW.
4: Now, across Victoria, mornings with Tom Elliott.
0: 7 past 11, we were talking yesterday about this latest Redbridge opinion poll, which has One Nation as the most popular political party in Australia, 31%, Labor at 28%. I think the Coalition was down at just 20%. So what, if anything, can the Liberal National parties do to make themselves relevant? speak to Jeff Kennett about that in a moment. On cars that have been driven a long way, Janine says, I drive an 18-year-old Honda Accord. It has never missed a beat and it's a joy to drive. Hondas used to be really interesting cars. They sort of lost their way a bit, but apparently there's some interesting new models coming up soon. Phil says, what if an EV, an electric vehicle, is involved in an accident? Is it not cheaper to write it off than repair it? That's not good for the environment, says Phil. You're absolutely right. If the battery pack in particular is damaged, it can be very difficult and dangerous to replace. And again, they're more likely to be written off, which is why if you get an insurance quote for an EV versus a petrol vehicle, the insurance is usually a lot more expensive for the EV. And Mick says, I'm on an age pension. I don't need the 50% rebate the 20% rebate on my rego. But then Mick says, if I do get it, I'll give it to charity. Good on you, Mick. Tim, good morning.
1: Good morning, Tom.
0: Yes, Tim.
1: 2006 Toyota Hilux just literally ticked over 785,000.
0: Wow. And have you had to have anything major replaced, or is it all pretty much as it came out of the dealership?
1: Yeah, pretty much. I mean, it's a manual, so I've had

0: Hey. All right. Be a Falcon, wagon, Barrow motor, straight gas. Close to 1.5 million Ks. Still going strong. 1.5 million Ks.
1: Yeah, those Ford engines, that 4 litre straight six, were just regarded as, I mean, taxi drivers loved them and were so upset when they stopped making them back in 2016, wasn't it?
0: Now, this one here is 210.
1: Yeah, 210. Yeah, for a BA.
0: But 210 BA Falcon. Even BAs are same sort of thing.
1: Yeah. Yeah, well, Ford ran that engine pretty much. That straight six engine is directly descended from an engine back in the early 1960s. And Ford just made it better and better and better. But the fundamental structure of the engine was always very, very sound. When you paid it, 1.5 million kilometres. All right, so we spoke with Pauline Hanson yesterday, and I realised since August last year, I've interviewed her 8 times on different issues. And more recently, it's certainly been about her party's enormous rise in the opinion polls. Now, Pauline Hanson's One Nation used to always, you know, in elections get 4 or 5, sometimes 6% of the vote. They were a minor party. Suddenly, they're the second most, if not the most popular party in opinion polls. Now, polls are just that. They're what people think right now. And the poll that we quoted yesterday was only, I think, 1,055 people. So it's not the millions of people who would vote in a federal election. But it does raise the issue, what does the Liberal Party need to do to make itself relelevant? Should it try and out-Labor Labor, which is something Malcolm Turnbull sort of tried to do? Or should it out One Nation, One Nation? Now, I would say that is not a good idea because generally speaking, people will go for the real deal if you try and imitate it. And Kim Beazley found that out against John Howard when he tried to be tough on illegal immigration. People sort of looked at him and said, well, you know, John Howard came up with that idea first. We'll vote for him. Our next guest, former Victorian Premier, former President of the Hawthorn Football Club, not once but twice, Jeff Kennett. Good morning.
2: Good morning, Tom.
1: Well, it's clear that the Liberal Party in particular is struggling a bit for relevance now. We've got a state election coming up in just a few months. We've got a federal election in 1.75 years. If you were Jess Wilson or Angus Taylor, what do you do to make it relevant?
2: Firstly, I'm not interested in being Angus Taylor. And secondly, I respect Jess and what she's doing. So I would separate the federal scene from the state because the feds have 2 years to go. We have 5 months here before people start voting. Secondly, when your mother and I were members of the Victorian government, things were very different from today. And I think we've got to recognise the difference. Three things, if I may. The population has changed and it has swung away from baby boomers to those clearly much younger. In those days, it was really a challenge between Liberal and Labor. And now there are a number of other groupings and independents who are offering themselves for Parliament. And thirdly, as a society, and I put two things here. One, we have become more dependent on welfare, on assistance from governments or business, for individuals and families. And secondly, I think the truth is standards have dropped dramatically in terms of public administration. So there are great changes. So I focus here on Victoria, and I think Jess Wilson could not be working any harder. But as you know, I think people vote to get rid of governments. They don't vote for opposition. So in 92, when we won, the public were voting against the governments because of their failures. That is happening now. There is a head of steam building up, which I have no doubt will see a change of government. I can't tell you the breakdown of the people who will be successful at that election, be they Labor, Liberal, National Party, Independent, or One Nation. But I can tell you there will be a change of government and it will be comprehensive. And the thing I've noticed in the last few weeks, Tom, that younger people are now talking to me. As late as yesterday, 3 young people whom I thought were One Nation or Labor, and they are definitely not. So you ask me what would I do if I was the Liberal Party? Stick

0: are knitting. I have no doubt if they get their campaign rightly skewered, and so you might say, what does that mean? I would say running the guilty party ads again, running billboards with Dan Andrews and Jacinta Allen's face, and under that saying, say no to crime and corruption, and keep saying it. I had Dan Presser ring me yesterday. I don't know if you remember Dan Presser, a very successful businessman here in Western Australia. And he has built up very successful businesses by continuing to repeat the message. Now, one of the problems here today in politics is we go from one issue to the next. There is no consistency. And I think if we kept a message going, say no to crime and corruption, while people would not necessarily vote Liberal or National Party or anyone else that you like, they will be saying no to crime and corruption,
1: yeah,
0: because we've had a gutful of it.
1: Yeah,
0: it could be everywhere. So I don't think the Liberal Party should Duchess One Nation, because I think One Nation will also say no to crime and corruption. I don't think they should Duchess the Labor Party or anyone else. Stand your own turf, work your butt off. You've got 5 months to reinforce the message. It's like the water torture. Just keep drip, drip, dripping.
1: I thought of a slogan that the Liberal Party might use. I wouldn't mind to see what you think about this. Liberal, we'll fix the mess. How about that?
0: Tom, I don't want to upset you. I don't think it's nearly as strong as guilty party and say no to crime and corruption.
1: Okay, but so you're confident Labor is going to lose, but do you think the coalition will emerge with a majority, or could there be another type of coalition in Victoria?
0: Well, that's what I indicated before when I told you I can't accurately predict who are going to be elected and for what. But I will say this. I think there will be seats won in the West by Western independents who will not support Labor. I think there will be, the Liberal Party will dramatically increase its vote and seats won. Labor will correspondingly lose. Will One Nation win seats in the lower house? I don't know. I know they will in the upper house. So the upper house is going to be a dog's breakfast, which is disappointing because it means that any urgent legislation, for instance, the thing that Jacinta put up yesterday, more powers to IBAC, if they were coming in, it would be in November next year. But if they were trying to bring it in, or we were trying to bring it in, that is the non-Labor forces, the upper house might stop that legislation going through. Victoria's condition now is so appalling and so urgent. You need a strong government, a good, strong leader, compassionate, but you need to be able to pass your material through the upper house. So I am very confident. The longer this campaign goes as we approach November, people will say no to crime and no to corruption. I'm so tired every day and so saddened that the first thing we hear about on our news broadcasts are acts of violence, death, etc. This isn't the Victoria your mother and I grew up in. Your mother because you refer to her often, and every time you do that I hear it, I'm warmed, because she was a very intelligent, compassionate lady, and she would be horrified at the state Victoria is in at the moment. So I have every confidence. The Liberal Party in Victoria can improve its administration, right? But it should stick to its knitting, because at the end of the day, at the end of this election, there will be a change of government, and they should be preparing to govern from the moment that election is over.
1: Well, I agree with you on that, and I used to get very frustrated with former leader John Pesutto, who always spoke as an opposition leader and not as an alternative premier. Look, thank you, Jeff. Jeff Kennett there, very forthright, very confident there will be a change of government. What we don't know is what sort of seats will be won and by whom, and as Jeff just said, the upper house of the Victorian Parliament will be, quote-unquote, a dog's breakfast. 133693, mornings at 3aw.com.au. And look, this should be an easy election for the coalition because the government has gifted so many issues. Crime is out of control. Financial management, we didn't even discuss that, but of the state is clearly, you know, hopeless. I mean, we've got debt going through the roof, high taxes, you name it. The big build has lost its way. There appears to be a mechanism for siphoning money off to organised crime. All of these things should mean the end of the government, but it's still got to be done. 133693, mornings at 3aw.com.au. Your calls, your feedback at a moment at 20 past 11.
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3: Good morning, it's James Padley from Transport Victoria. Litter removal works continue on the Monash Freeway outbound between High Street and Warrigal Road. Right-hand lanes closed with speeds dropped down to 40. Allow some extra time if you are heading through. The city-bound entry from Alga Road to the Eastern Freeway is closed until the 22nd of June for ramp construction works as part of the freeway upgrades. Try the inbound entry ramps from Middleborough Road or Doncaster Road instead and allow extra time on those detours. Expect extra traffic along Alga, Doncaster, Belmore and Berg Roads as a result.
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1: 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Kylie, good morning.
14: Oh, good morning, Tom. How are you?
1: Yeah, good, Kylie.
14: So I feel like that the voting somebody in is more about the optics than policies, etc. Because they have the option to change the policies whenever they want. So I feel like we would vote more with our heart as for somebody that we like, because I feel like they keep letting us down when it comes to policies. And we know that... subject to that.
1: Well, maybe. I mean, I think one of the points Kylie Jeff was trying to make is it's less about voting in someone we like and more about voting out someone we dislike. And he thinks Victorians have had a gutful of Jacinta Allen.
14: I feel like if that was the case, though, wouldn't we have done that with Dan?
1: Well, that's a good point, Kylie. Yes, and probably with Dan Andrews. I feel like, have you ever heard of Stockholm Syndrome? That's where people sort of fall in love with their captors. And, you know, and Dan Andrews, despite having locked us all down for 2 years in 2020 and 2021, he won a large election victory in 2022, which sort of vindicated in his mind everything he'd done. So, yeah, it's a good point. Martin, hello.
5: Good morning, Tom. I just wanted to tell you my experience with getting John Farnham tribute concert tickets this morning. I got in the queue at 9 o'clock, which is a waiting room for Ticketek. Tickets went on sale at 10. 10:45, I actually got to the front screen and it came up and said dynamic pricing, which is always a warning. The cheapest tickets in the very back row of Rod Laver were $323. If you wanted to sit on the floor in front of the stage, $1,650.
1: That's extraordinary. I mean, I went, the last concert I saw was Oasis late last year, or maybe it was either Oasis or AC/DC, and they weren't that expensive.
5: I went to AC/DC and they were very reasonable, but this is just farcical. Dynamic pricing. I actually thought dynamic pricing wasn't allowed, but.
1: Well, it's a bit like Uber, isn't it? So, did you still buy them?
5: No. For $1,650, I'd want John Farnham to come to my house and perform.
1: Well, and this is the thing, and remember, what you're watching is not John Farnham. It's a whole bunch of, I mean, very well-known artists, but they're doing cover versions of his songs.
5: And a couple of the highlights are via satellite, so who quite knows what that means. I think we'll wait and see if it's on TV and get together and watch it.
1: Yeah, because like, isn't one of them Richard Marx, who sort of like used to be a songwriter and now he's reinvented himself as a performer in his own right?
5: Yeah, he's also a judge on Channel 7's The Voice as well. So
1: yeah, okay. Well, all right, that's interesting, Martin. We'll treat that as word on the street. And you could be in the draw to win our yearly prize, $60,000 towards a Mercedes of your choice, thanks to Mercedes-Benz Brighton, Melbourne's only all-in-one Mercedes-Benz destination, just 15 minutes from the CBD. Dom, good morning.
15: Yeah, g'day, Tom. Couldn't have agreed more with Jeff Kennett. The two best slogans ever were It's Time and the Guilty Party, and they should just refer to them as the Guilty Party, Guilty Taxes, Guilty Crime. Exactly what Jeff said, and start doing it now. Just whenever they're interviewed, just call them the guilty party. And just a quick one for you. Do you think that the Libs should preference One Nation in Victoria?
1: Well, I think so because, I mean, I think Jeff said, look, they probably won't try and get into, he used the term duchess, like go into a formal coalition with them. But certainly I don't think there's much to be lost preferencing One Nation and in return getting One Nation preferences back because typically in the past, One Nation doesn't really do how to vote cards. They just say put One Nation first and then work out the rest yourselves. But I think it'd be a deal the Liberals would have to do because if One Nation is 25% of the vote, they can't be ignored, can they?
15: Definitely. I think they've got to do it and because otherwise it's just going to be a shambles. But, yeah, that's something they should definitely do.
1: Yeah, well, we'll say I have put that to Jess Wilson on air and she's, well, she doesn't want to commit to it yet, but I think you'll find a deal will be done closer to the election. Thank you, Dom. Mandy, good morning.
16: Good morning, Tom. I'm a first-time caller, but I'm a big listener to your program.
1: Thank you.
16: So I just think the gentleman about the John Farnham tribute concert, but my daughter actually got tickets for $149.
1: Well, he said the tickets right up the back, as far away from the stage as you can be, were $320, and to be down on the floor in front of the stage was what did he say, $1,600 or something?
16: I find that funny, but we've got about 10 tickets at $149 each, Tom, so I don't know where he wanted to sit.
1: You're looking forward to it?
16: Oh, I actually cried, Tom, when my daughter... I'm still crying because I love John Farnham, but all the other artists, I'm so excited to see. So I just wanted to quickly tell you all that.
1: Well, this is the thing with dynamic pricing, and thank you, Mandy. I mean, it is like an Uber fee, you know, they do the surge pricing, and, you know, if there's a lot of demand at a particular point in time, you can pay two or three times the normal rate. Maybe you're in a part of the queue that just wasn't highly sought after at that particular point in time. Anybody else? Dynamic pricing for John Farnham tickets. Mandy got 10 for $149 a piece. Before we heard, they were $320 to $1,650 a piece. David Armstrong, probably the world's biggest John Farnham fan, joins us now for the news headlines. David, good morning.
17: Who's playing at their concert?
1: Well, this is what's unusual. It's cover bands, and some of them are appearing on a screen, as in they're not going to physically be there. I get the emotion of it. If it was John Farnham and he could still sing, I would get it. But to see other people doing them, I'm surprised people are forking out so much money for it.
17: I can go to a pub and see, you know.
1: You can do karaoke.
17: Fancy.
1: You're the voice, try.
17: And news at midday. The Prime Minister's weighing up a trip to the Socceroos World Cup match in Seattle, at which he will meet the US President. Anthony Albanese is not expected to make a final call on the journey until later this month, partly due to Donald Trump's unpredictability.
1: But remember also, we criticised, like, Annika Wells and who was the national politician?
17: Oh, a couple they've enjoyed.
1: And they seem to have, like, structured trips so they can go to weddings and birthdays and things.
17: Parties, one in Tassie, one in Adelaide.
1: But I think if Albo can say Donald Trump and talk submarines and tariffs and things, it probably he could be. It's justified to go and watch the Socceroos too.
17: Do you know Donald Trump wants to go to a soccer match?
1: No.
17: I don't think so.
1: He's got his cage fighting event on the front lawn of the White House coming up.
17: They're celebrating 250 years of democracy with a cage fight.
1: Well, remember the Rocky movie. There was a Rocky movie. It was the bicentenary. It was the 200-year anniversary, and they had a boxing match. So why not?
17: Lava is flowing from Hawaii's Kilauea volcano. Have you ever seen this?
1: It sort of oozes out rather than exploding into the air.
17: No.
1: Oh, this one is exploding.
17: Okay. This is taking off. Fears of a strong eruption in coming hours. It is one of the most volcanically active sites on the planet. And it hasn't taken off, but it's not just an ooze. It's a fountain.
1: Mm.
17: Kmart is taking on IKEA, unveiling a dedicated K Home store in Box Hill South.
1: So I'm a big fan of Kmart.
17: Of Kmart?
1: Yeah, these shoes, shorts I wear are from Kmart.
17: Big W. Big W, but
1: I
17: also
1: thought you were more of a Target man back in the day.
17: No, well, that was in the good old days. IKEA's fun though because you can have a meatball as you go shopping.
1: I don't like IKEA because it's like getting in a maze that you can't get out of.
17: You can't get out of it. It's like a Russian gulag, isn't it? And in sport, there's a spat in football circles. Matthew Lloyd is strongly rejecting claims that are coming from a rival network that the Essendon legend was part of a conspiracy. A conspiracy, mind you, to push Brad Scott out of the job in an attempt to install his friend James Hurd as coach.
1: Now, I heard Matthew Lloyd talking about this yesterday with Jackie Feldgate, and it was the exact opposite. He said James Hurd should not just be gifted the job. He's got to apply. He's got to compete against all the other candidates who also apply. You know, like it was the exact opposite of that.
17: Well, it heated up a bit overnight. There was a bit of to and fro between the networks. There were barbs. All of that at midday.
1: All right, 133693, mornings at 3aw.com.au. John Farnham tickets, Jeff Kennett's views on the State Liberal Party, and Australia's population at 552 this morning, hitting $28 million. We'll deal with all that in a moment at 26 to midday.
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1: It's 23 to 12. I was really shocked this morning when I found out our population had gone through 28 million. I still thought we were approaching 27 million. We've had 500,000 people come here in the last 12 months. So immigration is still very high. Judy, good morning.
30: Yes, good morning, Tom. I started with the John Farnham tickets and got on just before 10. There was 32,000 people in front of me, so it took about 45 minutes. But there was nothing that started around about $461. The lowest was $179, but they're all gone. And they varied up to $1,600.
1: So did you buy them in the end?
30: No, I didn't. No, I'm a pensioner. No, I can't afford that. I just felt, it was a little bit ridiculous. I mean, it's a tribute. It's not him,
1: Yeah, well, that's what I think, Judy. I think if it was John Farnham himself, I would understand why people pay these high prices. But, look, I think, Judy, we might do a bit of work. We'll probably run out of time today as to how this dynamic pricing works, because we're getting wildly different ticket prices depending on at what stage of the queue people were in. And that to me, well, I sort of get it, but it does seem a bit unfair. We had one caller before who got 10 tickets for $149 each, and then others were as much as $1,600 in different parts. But how much time did you spend waiting in the queue, Judy?
30: Yeah, I tried every part, and I didn't get the opportunity to see the lowest one, which was $179. I mean, I was on just before 10 o'clock, 32,000 people in front of me. I mean, I don't know how the you know, if it's random or, but at the moment, there's tickets around about $467.
1: Yeah, that's a lot of money. That's a lot of money, Judy, for essentially a covers concert. Look, thank you. It's now 20 to 12. 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Find out more at ondeck.com.au. So we began the program today actually talking about the potentially parlous state of our housing market. Several forecasters reckon house prices will fall up to 10% in the next year or so, which I guess if you're a first home buyer looking to enter the market, that's a good thing. If you're a retired person looking to downsize, it's a bad thing. But then came this news that, you know, our population has gone up again. We've now officially hit, according to Australia's population clock, 28 million people. And that includes an increase of 500,000 in the last 12 months. So what does it all mean? Our next guest is a social analyst and researcher, David Chalk. Good morning.
0: Good day, Tom.
1: Well, I remember Kevin 07, 20 years ago, he was a fan of A Big Australia, and they had forecasts for our population to go up. I think back then Australia's population was supposed to hit 25 million by 2030. We've well and truly beaten that and several years early, haven't we?
0: Well, you mean Kevin got it wrong? Of course he did.
1: That's right.
0: The signs have been there for anybody who cares to look. And the driver of our population growth is largely net overseas migration. It's about three quarters of the population growth in this last year. There's a bit of natural increase, but that's only because the old people like me are dying out not as fast as we're having babies at the other end. But our birth rate has actually declined to about 1.5 live births per woman.
1: In fact,
0: we're not going to replace ourselves.
1: I think in Melbourne it's 1.48 now, so it's well and truly below replacement rate.
0: Exactly right. So we're having a major restructuring in the nature of our country. We've got about a third of our population is born overseas, which is amongst the highest in the world, apart from the Gulf states, you know, Saudi Arabia and United Emirates, where they're importing people to do the jobs. We're amongst the highest in the world, but Europe is about 20%, if you're that, and they've had a huge surge in illegal migration over there.
1: Mm.
0: So we're restructuring the country, and we haven't yet put in place a plan or the infrastructure to cope with this restructuring.
1: Well,
0: you can see the problems every day on the roads, in the schools, in the housing market. The house market is going to go up again because there's a shortage of supply and there's increasing demand. So the short-term drop is probably due to the budget. It'll go back up again.
1: Yeah, it seems like you're right. I wonder also if the rise in popularity of Pauline Hanson's One Nation Party is at work here, because she's perhaps the only politician that has got a very low immigration target. She said on this program yesterday she wants to lower annual immigration to no more than 130,000 people, and I reckon that's struck a chord with a lot of Australians.
0: But yeah, it has. And I mean, One Nation is a protest party. It's not a party with real policies or anything, but it's a protest, and it's a protest. The middle Australia turned around saying, enough is enough, enough overcrowding, enough shortage of hospital beds, enough of all the problems that come from overgrowth in population without the infrastructure to support it. And people are saying, enough. And so they're just going to send a redhead to Canberra to sort them out.
1: Because Victoria typically gets about 30% of the total, which is slightly higher than our population percentage. So if we're bringing in 500,000 a year, that's 150,000 fresh people into this state. And, of course, the bulk of them end up in Greater Melbourne. And, that's a lot of people coming here to Melbourne each year, isn't it?
0: Well, it is. And if you've tried getting into Melbourne on any form of transport, you'll know how difficult it is and how overcrowded we are. The other thing that is notable too is that we're actually seeing a movement away from capital cities. And a lot of it's to do with boomers going in for tree change and sea change lifestyles. But the capital cities, again, are transforming very rapidly as the old Australian population moves out and the younger new migrants. And we saw this year for the first time India as the highest group of overseas born migrants into this country.
1: Mm.
0: So we're seeing a dramatic transformation. And are we coping with it? Well, a lot of the indications are that we're not. And that's why One Nation's so popular. They're saying, stop, enough.
1: It's happening too fast. All right, think of your time.
0: Too fast.
1: David Chalk there, social analyst and researcher. I hadn't really sort of made that link in my mind, but, you know, and the thing is about the high rate of immigration is no one ever takes responsibility for it. No one ever puts up their hand. At least I'll say this about Kevin Rudd. Kevin Rudd, early in his career as Prime Minister, said, I am a fan of Big Australia. So if you voted for Kevin Rudd, you sort of knew what you were getting. You know, he was an advocate for high immigration, for bigger cities and so forth. Whereas nowadays, all we get is these sort of, you know, weasel words. Oh, well, we bring in enough people as the economy needs, or, you know, as businesses demand, or, you know, if we've got a shortage of skilled jobs or skilled labour, we need to, you know, meet that demand and all that sort of thing. No one, apart from Pauline Hanson yesterday, says we will cap the number at X per annum and that is it. 133693, mornings at 3aw.com.au. More calls, more emails coming up. We'll find out what's happening on the afternoon's program with Tony Moclair. Right now, it's 14 to 12.
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6: Good morning, it's James Padley from Transport Victoria. The right northbound lane of Station Road in Deer Park is closed due to a collision approaching Ballarat Road. Emergency services are on scene with speed set to 40. Please pass with caution and drive to the conditions. Meanwhile, litter removal works continue on the Monash Freeway in both directions between High Street and Warrigal Road. The right-hand lane is closed both ways with speeds also set to 40. Please obey the overhead signals and watch out for people working on the roadside. Otherwise, the major arterials are moving well, heading in and out of the CBD.
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1: It is 11 to 12. Weather now for the Victorian Opera, which presents the Coronation of Poppea into a world of burning lust and bloody vengeance. It's on 30 June to 4 July at the Palais Theatre. Tickets from $39 at victorianopera.com.au. It's still 14 degrees in town. Our forecast top is just 17. Richard, good morning.
12: Good morning, Tom. I think this 28 million mark that we've reached today for our population here in Australia is a shocking figure, because we've got to this figure way too soon. I remember back in 2018, I cut out a story out of the Australian newspaper when we reached 25 million in 2018. And they said in that story that back in 1998, the ABS had predicted that we weren't supposed to get to 25 million until the year 2051. So we got to 25 million 33 years ahead of time.
1: I think it was 2030, but anyway, be that as it may. But yes, I got a shock with the 28 million figure. If you'd asked me before this morning, Richard, what population number we were approaching, I would have said it was soon going to be 27. Like, that's another million people.
12: Oh, exactly, exactly. When you think about it, since 2018, that's only several years ago, about 8 years ago, we got to 25 million. Mm. Since then, we've added an extra 12% to our population country.
1: It's extraordinary.
12: Not 0.12%.
1: No, 12.
12: Not 1.2%, 12. But 12%.
1: No, and Richard, I had a look, and back at the 2000 Olympics, now more than a quarter of a century ago, our population was 19 million. So it's up 9 million since then. It's extraordinary. Sandra, hello.
14: Oh, good morning, Tom. I'm a Geelong supporter, and I heard you say that you have had enough of them. Now, I was very happy for you. Would you believe that?
1: Well, it's just there's certain Geelong supporters here who think that they were somehow cheated out of victory.
14: No, I was watching with my son-in-law, and he said, oh, my God, you're very gracious. I said, look, it would have done Geelong no good to snatch that at the end. And your guys were so happy, and I like to see records broken and 3 wins in a row. I'm glad I'm not bossy. I'd be feeling a bit...
1: Well, yes. What do you put it down to? I'm trying to... In the last couple of years, Carlton's best wins, I should say, I've always been against Geelong in the sense that's the best team that we beat. What would you put it down to?
14: I have no idea, really. I do remember the 94 or 95 grand finals, the only one I went to, and you thrashed us. But I know, maybe we're a good level. I don't know. I love my football, I've been very lucky.
1: Look, can I tell you, Sandra, if Carlton disappeared off the face of the earth tomorrow as a football club, Geelong would be my second choice as a team. Same colours. It does make, when you look around the crowd, like the scarves look the same. It's navy and white. But, yeah, and look, regarding the behind that was actually a goal, people seem to forget that occurred at the very start of the game. So you can't predict how the rest of the game would have gone. Had it occurred in the last 30 seconds, I would understand Geelong people's upsetness. But there's certain Geelong people here, one of whom hosts the drive program each day, who still thinks her team was cheated out of a victory on Friday night. Tony Moclair and I are at one on this particular point. Tony, good morning.
15: Well, don't forget in 94, Geelong bested us at Waverley without Bairstow, Couch or Ablett.
1: Yes.
15: And so Carlton, having being crushed the year before in a grand final, was unable to restore its pride in 94 by appearing in a grand final thanks to Geelong.
1: Yeah, but we did it in 1995.
15: Exactly, against Geelong by a margin of just short of 10 goals. Anyway, but that's all in the past, Tom.
1: Yes.
15: In the future. Midday, we're going to be asking, have you had a near-death experience? I'm speaking to a woman who was swallowed by quicksand in Glenelg.
1: You're joking.
15: No, I'm not.
1: What, in Adelaide?
15: In Adelaide, yes.
1: They have quicksand.
15: There's no end of dangers in that particular part of us. Don't laugh. Alan Howe will be in to talk about the Beatles Museum. And my question is, what band deserves its own museum? Give us an Australian band that deserves a museum.
1: Well, let's see. The Masters Apprentices.
15: Okay.
1: How about that?
15: Yeah, all right. Daniel Burt will be in, comedy writer. I want to know if you've ever shared a name with a TV or movie character. The Sullivans are all meeting in Ireland. The O'Sullivans,
1: yes,
15: and the Sullivans.
1: Yes, I saw that from all around the world. Yeah, O'Sullivans Jesus. And Sullivans.
15: Ah, that's right. Going back to Cork. Then we're talking about birthdays with a woman, a writer named Melissa Hoyer, who's got a very controversial opinion on birthdays. We're talking ghosts, believe it or not, after two. There's one at a major Melbourne landmark, and Laura V talks animals.
1: Indeed. Tony Moclair coming at you straight after the midday news. Very quickly, Lisa, good morning.
16: Good morning. Just in relation to the Vic Roads rebate, my son went on and did it yesterday and told me he only got 150 estimate back. So I went on and it says 176 or something. So I looked into it and it looks like it's not the straight $186. It seems to be relative to this financial year, how much of your rego falls into this financial year.
1: Yes, and so if you pay quarterly, it might not all have fallen into this financial year. Look, Lisa, that's interesting. I'm going to give it a go this afternoon and we'll see how I go. But I pay ours in full each time. I don't split it up because I'd forget to pay it. Lisa, thank you. At 5 to 12.
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1: Midday News with Stephanie Wackley coming up in a moment, following that afternoon starring Tony Moclair. In the running for the weekly Word of the Street prize is Martin, who was the first person to tell us about this crazy prices that the John Farnham tribute concert tickets were going for. We've got a statement from Ticketek. They say the vendor decided to allow dynamic pricing, and that means you can pay a little or you can pay a lot. Anyway, good on you, Martin. You are in the draw for the weekly prize. We give it away on Friday, a $1,000 voucher to spend at Imp Jewelry, the handmade and remodelling specialist. And at the end of the week, you might also be in the draw for the fabulous yearly prize, $60,000. That's right, 60 grand towards a Mercedes of your choice, thanks to our great friends at Mercedes-Benz Brighton. Enjoy your afternoon. Talk to you tomorrow, 8:30. 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
6: 14 degrees in Melbourne. Showers easing tomorrow, a top of 16. It's 12 midday. Good afternoon. I'm Stephanie Wackelwig. Treasurer Jim Chalmers has dismissed claims he'll have unprecedented power over new look tax laws. Federal Politics editor Michael Packey.
7: Accountants have identified 9 areas where Dr. Chalmers will have ministerial discretion over incoming tax legislation. The Treasurer could have sway over what exactly constitutes a new housing build as part of a push to rein in negative gearing concessions. Jim Chalmers would also have discretion to broaden the sort of assets that could be caught up in capital gains tax changes. One Nation MP Barnaby Joyce says this sort of power is dangerous.
8: You might be voting for this today, but what we do tomorrow, who knows?
7: Dr. Chalmers argues ministerial discretion is a normal part of tax legislation, which can still be overruled by the Parliament.
10: That's what makes this just another beat up, unfortunately.
7: A Senate committee is examining the proposed tax changes, which are likely to pass by the end of the month with the help of the Greens. Michael Packey reporting.
6: A career firefighter says a fatal house fire in Werribee could have ended differently if the Allan government had invested properly in their area. A 3-year-old boy died inside a burning home just after midnight yesterday. Volunteer CFA crews arriving almost 10 minutes after the call was logged. It comes after the local Tarneat Brigade's only pumper was stuck in Lara and a backup was attending a minor car accident. Senior station officer at Tarneat, David Abbey, says the government is playing Russian roulette with the lives of local residents.
22: We have 8 career firefighters on duty only at any one time in the city of Wyndham and only 2 career firefighting appliances. Whereas in the city of Greater Geelong, where there's 50,000 less residents, there are 5 career firefighting stations with 7 career firefighting appliances, 35 career firefighters on duty at any one time.
6: Victoria Police believe a shooting in broad daylight in Craigieburn was targeted because the offender was seen filming the incident. Images of the shooting in October have been released after the incident was reported in January. Senior Constable Mitchell Jones says 3 shots were fired at a house on Elmwood Plain around 1 p.m. on October 24.
26: We have someone exit the vehicle we believe to be an offender wearing all black, including tracksuit pants, a black jumper and potentially a face mask or balaclava. That person then pulls out a handgun and fires 3 shots in the direction of an address. That person then drives away from the street in a southerly direction.
6: Allan Government Minister Luba Grigorovic admits she had no processes in place when providing character references after providing documents for 33 people, 6 of which she now regrets. It comes just days after it was revealed Ms. Grigorovic provided a reference for a taxi driver who was convicted of indecently assaulting multiple women in Geelong. She admits it was a mistake and says she will never provide another one, now believing members of Parliament should be banned from providing character references altogether.
27: Personally, I do. That hasn't been a discussion point of our government, but I am no longer going to be giving character references, and my advice to other MPs is I would not give character references. I have spoken to my office, and today we plan on rescinding those references.
6: The Prime Minister is weighing up a trip to a Socceroos World Cup match in Seattle to meet with the US President. Anthony Albanese isn't expected to make a final call on journey until later this month, partly due to Donald Trump's unpredictability. Australia's population has now hit 28 million. Taking births, deaths and migration and departures into account, the country is gaining one new person every 75 seconds. Demographer Mark McCrindle says migration is the main driver.
2: We've got the lowest birth rate that we've seen, and so we're leaning more and more. Almost three quarters of our population increases migration. Two-fifths of the population are in two cities, Sydney and Melbourne.
6: In finance, the All Ords down 77 points, the dollar buying 72 US cents.
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6: Chris Scott is warning more score reviews are on the way after video controversy in Geelong's loss to Carlton. Eddie Summerfield reports.
5: A late non-review that cost Geelong a goal after the ball came off the shin of Ollie Dempsey.
9: Dempsey signalling the goal umpire David Roden, who was below the knee. They're not even going to go to the video.
5: 4 days on from the loss, Geelong coach Chris Scott.
11: I do respect the fact that it's not my role to direct them on how they should manage these things.
5: Cautioning the AFL from listening to too many voices to fix the arc.
11: That can confuse things at AFL House when they listen to too many people.
5: But also a warning for footy fans.
11: What we'll likely see is, out of an abundance of caution, a lot of reviews.
5: Eddie Summerfield, Melbourne.
6: It's 12:05. IVF clinics in Victoria will face greater scrutiny under new laws following a series of bungles, including a woman giving birth to a stranger's baby. Health Minister Harriet Shing says providers will be required to meet strict new rules.
27: There can be conditions imposed upon providers, whether that's their financial viability, the standards and reporting measures that they are required to comply with, or the processes whereby they engage with people who are seeking or receiving their services.
6: The legislation will also include greater powers to immediately cancel an IVF clinic's registration, to inspect their premises and seize documents. Well, St Leonard's schoolgirl Bianca Adler has something special to talk about in class today. 2 weeks ago, she was standing atop Mount Everest. She's back home fit and well and has told 3AW Breakfast she got up early and jumped the queue to ensure she reached the summit.
12: I left a little bit earlier than most of the people because I knew of how many people were going to be there on the day that I wanted to summit. So I left earlier than all of them, and that did mean I would summit at 2 in the morning, so in pitch dark.
6: Kmart is taking on IKEA, unveiling a dedicated K-Home store in Box Hill South. It'll focus exclusively on homewares and furniture, ditching its traditional blue and red identity for a wall-to-wall orange look. Returning to sport, it's official Serena Williams is returning to the tennis tour. The 44-year-old will play in the doubles at Queen's Club in the lead into Wimbledon. She last played on the tour in 2022 at the US Open. World number one Arina Sabalenka has moved through to a fourth consecutive French Open quarterfinal, beating Naomi Osaka in straight sets. And the International Cricket Council will form a committee as it looks for a way to address the overlapping calendars of franchise and international cricket. That's the latest news and sport.
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14: Good afternoon, it's James Padley from Transport Victoria. Delays are easing on Station Road northbound through Deer Park following an earlier collision approaching Ballarat Road. There are works on Leakes Road inbound through Laverton, causing delays of 15 minutes on the approach to the Princes Freeway. The Centre Road is closed with speeds at 40. Consider Sayers Road. Road instead, and litter removal works continue on the Monash Freeway in both directions between High Street and Warrigal Road, with a right-hand lane closed both ways. Please obey the overhead signals and watch out for people working on the roadside.
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1: Very good afternoon to you. The afternoon is all of 10 minutes old. Great to have your company wherever you are listening. 133693 is the number to call. Afternoons at 3w.com.au. Do drop us a line. It's always fun to get correspondence. And there's a very good chance it'll be read out on air. So a lot coming up on the program today. Going to be speaking to a young lady who had a harrowing experience in Glenelg. Very nice part of town where Stephen Kernaghan brought the 95 Premiership Cup to Peter Motley, I believe. He was there in 1995, and it's a lovely part of Adelaide, but not if you're stuck in quicksand. I'm going to speak to Mads June in a moment, who had that harrowing experience. So we're going to be talking near-death experiences. Also, Alan Howe will be in, Australia's premier music historian, to talk about, well, controversial plans, as it turns out, for a Beatles museum at the site of one of their last concerts, or actually their last concert. What bands, Australian or otherwise, deserve a museum? We'll be talking about that after 12:30. Daniel Bird comes in because it's Tuesday. We'll be talking about a number of things, including activities that deserve a comeback. And Melissa Hoyer, who's written a very thought-provoking article in The Age today, the headline being, "There's a good reason I don't like birthdays, and no, it's not what you're thinking." So we're going to be talking about the pros and cons of birthdays at 1:30. Woody showed us an article today written by somebody who says there's a ghost at a major Melbourne landmark, a ghost. Take that with a grain of salt, if you will, but I do want to know after two if you've seen one, or where in Melbourne you would haunt. If you came back as a spirit, which part of Melbourne would you hang around in? That's after two. Laura V comes in to talk animal behaviour after 2:30. But right now, as I said, I want to know if you've had a near-death experience, especially one in just in the course of doing something not especially dangerous. If you've done a parachute jump and it took maybe 3 seconds longer than you thought for the parachute to deploy, well, yes, there's that. But imagine just being out walking the dog on the beach. And then this happens. It's a remarkable story. It comes from South Australia. A young woman's sunset walk with a friend quickly turned into an emergency rescue after she got her leg stuck in quicksand on a suburban beach in Glenelg. Possibly the only geographical palindrome in Australia. Tell me if I'm wrong. 133693. Her name is Mads June. She's 20. Too young to die, I'm sure you'll all agree. And she was walking on the beach when she jumped off some rocks and into the sand. It could have been you. Then she became stuck. Spent 10 to 15 minutes trying to get herself out, which every quicksand expert would tell you is a fool's errand. Anyway, she made the emergency call. And the heroes of, the Fireys and SES got involved as well. They came to her rescue as the tide continued to come in. 133693, I'd love to hear from you. A near-death experience that you have had, especially doing something you would think was just normally safe. But if you've had a close brush with the Grim Reaper, 133693, somebody in your family might have. I'd love to hear from you as well. 133693, near-death experiences. Well, joining me on the line is somebody with a unique tale, that of her own, Mads June, Glenelg resident and quicksand survivor. Good afternoon, Mads.
2: Good afternoon. How are you going?
1: Well, I've been to Glenelg Beach many times, and I did not think it was a beach of potential death.
2: Neither did I, that's for sure.
1: Well, now, how many times, I mean, you're a Glenelg resident, I'm assuming. How many times have you walked this particular walk?
2: Oh, multiple times. I've been going there since I was very young.
1: Okay, so you're out with a mate. You're walking. What's your dog's name?
2: I wasn't walking the dog.
1: That's
2: a different person had their dog stuck.
1: Okay, right. Well, let's talk about you. So you're out walking. It's a sunset. The sunsets in Glenelg are particularly beautiful, and you can see the aircraft coming into Adelaide Airport. So it's a lovely vista before you. And then what happened?
2: Well, I

0: As you said, yeah, I hopped off of a rock and my leg went straight into the sand, pretty much up to my knee. At first, I thought it was hilarious and laughed it off. It wasn't until that I tried to get out and realised that I couldn't that I started to panic.
1: Okay, what was your first instinct was, how do I get out of this, or do I live stream this on Instagram?
0: It was definitely, how do I get out of this? It was once I called emergency services to help me and I had to wait that I decided to capture some evidence of it.
1: Well, I'm glad you did. So just tell us what happened, because you don't meet many people who have literally been stuck in quicksand. You're in there and you're obviously trying to pull your foot out, but what was happening?
0: Nothing. That was the problem. Nothing was happening. It felt like my leg was in a vacuum seal bag.
1: Yep.
0: Or like wet concrete. You know, I tried to move my ankle, as Google said, to try and move it in circles, but nothing would budge. I couldn't move my foot even a centimetre.
1: And so you were Googling, as you said, and that going through a checklist of things to do to get out. And we're reading it this morning because of your case. If it's really deep, one of the ideas is to lay flat on your back and, you know, kind of grope your way to shore. But you didn't have that luxury, did you?
0: No, I did sit down to try and evenly distribute my weight to an extent. However, due to the way that my leg was in the sand, if I had laid back down, I think that I would have injured my knee due to the way it would have bent.
1: All right. Now, the other, well, horrifying, complicating factor in all of this is the incoming tide. Tell us about that.
0: Yes, yeah, so the reason why I originally walked along the rocks was because there was a stream coming in from the ocean. So yeah. To hop over said stream, that's why I went along the rocks. And as the sun was coming down and, you know, time was ticking on, the ocean started to fill up the stream around me, so the water ended up being around my waist.
1: All right. Were you making peace with your maker at this point? Was there a list of things at the tender age of 20 you wish you'd done but hadn't? What was going through your mind?
0: I think the main vision in my head was when you see in the movies, you know, someone gets stuck in quicksand, it very quickly comes up to their neck and then next minute the head's disappeared too.
1: Yep.
0: But I think it was very much just a try to laugh or cry situation. I definitely use humour to cope with situations that humour probably isn't really valid in.
1: Yeah.
0: So I tried my best to, use that to deal with it and make light of a pretty tricky situation I was in.
1: 133-693, have you had an experience with quicksand? I'd love to hear from you. 133-693, or have you had a near-death experience? 133-693. You should clarify, death from quicksand is extremely rare to the point where I think it may never have happened. But still, if you've got a tide coming in, nobody would want to be in the position you were in, Mads Toon, who's a Glenelg resident. So tell us about the actual rescue and the moment you were freed from the quicksand.
0: Well, the rescue kind of consisted of the firefighters and police kind of taking different roles, including pushing some sand off of sand hills to try and stop the stream from flowing over more.
1: Yep.
0: While my leg was then being dug out until I was physically pulled out. I got out, my leg felt like jelly. I felt like I had just done leg day at the gym on one leg. And it continued to ache for the next few days.
1: Leg day at the gym. You are awesome. What did your parents say?
0: Well, I didn't let them know till afterwards, as I knew that they would panic and feel quite helpless, as, you know, they couldn't do anything unless they were to get stuck themselves.
1: Yeah.
0: So they were very surprised. However, their words were, oh, yes, it would only happen to you. They're not too shocked. I seem to get myself in silly situations quite often.
1: What's the last silly situation you got yourself into, Mads?
0: Well, it must be a thing about getting stuck with my legs, as at my TAFE course, I had to be removed from a chair by security with a screwdriver.
1: You're a superstar. Well, what happened then? Would you get glued to the chair or what happened?
0: No, I hadn't taken my ADHD meds that day and was quite fidgety and so put my legs through some gaps in the chair that they probably shouldn't have gone through.
1: Right, there we go. And so break the screwdriver out of its case. Mads has gone and got stuck again.
0: Exactly.
1: Okay, it's worth a Netflix movie, Mads. Who plays you in the lead role?
0: Oh, me, of course. I've got to carry it all the way through.
1: Great. All right. Well, we'll check in with you again because it sounds like, as the old saying goes, Mads, interesting things happen to interesting people, and that's you. So please try to stay out of trouble or don't because it's very entertaining when you do. Good luck with the recovery, Mads, and thanks for being a good sport today.
0: Yeah, thank you so much for having me.
1: That's Mads June, Glenelg resident and trouble magnet. 133693, when have you had a near-death experience? Or have you had an experience with quicksand? 133693. We'll get to your calls in a moment. Just about to turn 21 minutes past midday.
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1: Shortly, I'm going to be talking to Alan Howe, a music historian and journalist with The Australian, about the Beatles Museum. Neighbours are unhappy about it. So there's a bit of NIMBY going on there. But the question will be, which band deserves its own museum? Which Australian band in particular? Let's talk about that in about 10 minutes' time. 133693, but now far more harrowing things await us. Following my chat with a young Adelaide woman who went for a walk on a beach. Her name is Mads June, and she went down to Glenelg. She might have got the tram there or she might just live there. But she jumped off some rocks into some sand and got stuck as the tide approached. A bit of a heart-stopping experience, you'd agree. Does it qualify as near death? Well, it does for our purposes today. Have you had a near death experience? 133 693. And you'd like this this final touch, possibly as bureaucratic as it gets. The city of Holfast Bay did what I guess you'd expect it to do. It has put up an A4 piece of paper tied crudely to a pole, I think, and wrapped with gaffer tape. Danger, quicksand. You can't actually read the D. Stay out. You can't read the T there either. So there we go. Well, it's done all the good, I guess. So if you're in Glenelg, do watch out. Have you had an experience with quicksand? 133 693. Rick, good afternoon.
10: Yeah, g'day, mate. How are you?
1: Not bad, Rick. What happened to you?
10: Well, I made the mistake of my wife, my darling wife, one day made a lovely homemade lasagna.
1: Yeah.
10: And I jokingly said that my mum could make it better.
1: Oh,
10: jeez.
1: Yeah.
10: I tell you what, mate. I tell you what, she didn't cook for the next week. I near on starved to death.
1: Rick, how long have you been in witness protection?
10: Oh, coming up to about 10 years now.
1: Yep, okay. And I've got to say, the choice of the name Rick to conceal your identity was very clever, because it's quite a, you know, it's a common name. Rick, you're a fool of a man, but you know that.
10: And never again. I learned my lesson. I nearly lost 10 kilos in that week.
1: Our condolences.
10: Never happened again.
1: No, really. That's a fool of a thing to say to your wife, that's for sure. Rick, thank you. Paul, have you had an experience with quicksand?
11: Yeah, I have. My dad, back in the mid-60s, had a garden supplies at an old sand pit.
1: Yeah.
11: And the sand pit had filled up with a bit of water, and I fell in there, and I was up to just under my arms, sinking fairly rapidly, and they had to throw a rope in, and they pulled me out very slowly with a tractor, but it was, I was heading down.
1: Okay, because deaths from it, as I was saying earlier, are extremely rare. It's a Hollywood kind of myth. But yours sounds like it could have gone another way if they hadn't, you know, the people hadn't been there with a rope and a tractor.
11: Oh, very much so. Yeah, every time you move, you only go down. You don't go up.
1: Because we're not really prepared for it, because it's such an unusual thing to encounter. But I'm glad you got out of it. How frightened were you?
11: Well, look, I was a young kid, so I was pretty scared, I guess.
1: Yeah.
11: But I'd had all kinds of dangerous things happening to me over the younger part of my life. So it was just one of those.
1: Oh, they...
11: But, yeah, it was pretty frightening.
1: Yeah, I can imagine it was. A bunch of dangerous things in a childhood used to be a typical Australian childhood. Not anymore, Paul. I'm sure you'd agree. Thank you. Lee, good afternoon.
12: Good afternoon.
1: Near-death experiences. Have you had one?
12: Yes. Middle of Bass Strait. In a classic 1947 Helveson 50 bridge deck motor cruiser. It should never have been off possibly the Yarra.
1: Yeah.
12: Would be about the smoothest conditions it should be in.
1: Is it like that kind of boat that's in the last scene of Some Like It Hot? Is it like one of those boats?
12: Don't like it hot. Well, yeah. No, Marilyn Monroe was in it, but
1: Anyway, so I've sidetracked you there. Yeah, so you're in the middle of a treacherous strait of water, in a vessel not designed for those kind of conditions. Is that right, Lee?
12: That's correct. We unfortunately had a fuel stop at Refuge Cove, which is down on Wilson's Point, Wilson's Prom, but the fuel wasn't there, so we had to go into Woodside, which lost our window, weather window.
1: Yeah.
12: We made a run for it, but halfway across at about 3 a.m. in the morning, we got pooped. A massive wave came over the top of the boat from the stern. At the time, we were refueling, because trying to get fuel into the boat, because we had 44-gallon drums in the cockpit with hand pumps putting the fuel back in to the boat for safety reasons. And the wave completely filled the boat up, In fact, I was in the galley looking aft when the pressure of the water came through the boat and it actually hit me in the face, and I was 40 feet away from it.
1: Wow.
12: I was first in the engine room, big engine room with the original Chrysler Crown engines in it. The water was so high in there that the flywheels of the engine were picking the water up and sending it to the deckheads with a spray. The circuit board caught on fire. I had a 240-volt generator running, so I managed to turn that off. I hit that with a piece of wood and turned it off. And then I went for there's a bilge pump, a hand bilge pump, a manual bilge pump.
1: Yep.
12: So I went for that. But unfortunately, the adrenaline rush, I ripped that off its mounting, so it couldn't work anymore.
1: Yeah.
12: And then I thought, well, I better check all these bilge pumps. So I started looking at the bilge pumps while pulling the floor up in the galley. And when I did, all the bilge pumps were blocked with chipboard. And when the boat was built or renovated, someone put chipboard underneath the fuel tanks. Well, that turned to Weet-Bix, came through the boat and blocked all the pumps.
1: Yeah, when you needed the most, yeah.
12: Well, the situation is where it gets dangerous, really death-defying, is you're going down a four-metre wave doing 16 knots and the boat puts its bow down and then it can trip over itself. So what happens is the water will rush forward. You've got tons of water rushing into the bow as it goes down the wave, and then it puts its nose down in the wave and it'll actually just trip up over itself.
1: Lee, how did you get out of it? Just before we get to news headlines, what was, and it's 3 a.m. and you're in a, as I said, a really treacherous strait of water. How did you get out of it?
12: Yep. Bucket brigade. We just got the buckets out.
1: Wow.
12: And there were six of us on board. One guy was steering and the other five. We had very experienced people on board, which really helped. And we just started a bucket brigade from the engine room out through, we had two doors on either side of the boat, doors on either side. So when the boat would roll one way, we'd open the door, throw the water out, and then close the door when the boat rolled down and put its gunnels under so we didn't get any more water in. And we finally got it out, and the boat was at times was trying to trip over itself.
1: Yeah.
12: But fortunately, we had a very, very experienced Bass Strait fisherman who was steering the boat and did an incredible job to keep the boat under itself.
1: Absolutely incredible, Lee. I'm sure you tell the story brilliantly. That, no doubt, was the longest night of your life. Thank you for sharing that with us. That is a position none of us would want to be in, and just confirms my suspicion never, ever to get on a boat anywhere near Bass Strait. So thank you, Lee. We'll get to news headlines in a moment. But, Gary, you've got a What's Happening for us.
13: Yes, I do, mate. Tony, there's hundreds of people outside the ABC next to the art gallery protesting against the bias reporting of the ABC, the anti-Israel, anti-Jewish, anti-Semitic bias, the anti-Iranian bias there against those who want, you know, freedom from a tyrannical government. And there's hundreds of people out here protesting against the ABC. Basically, they're saying that the ABC stands for un-Australian, biased, corrupt, dishonest reporting, and we want it reformed big time.
1: Well, I can only say good luck with that, Gary. That's a very large undertaking, and I wish you well. So thank you for letting us know, Gary. So if you're in that vicinity, just be aware of that. Well, there's no bias in our newsroom, I hope. Stephanie Wacklewick is here now. Stephanie, you just bring us the facts.
14: I do. No bias here.
1: No. Good.
14: No.
1: All
14: Tony.
1: Right. Yes.
14: Well, what have we, in the unbiased news coming up at one, we have had a heartbreaking admission from a career firefighter that a fatal house fire in Werribee yesterday could have ended differently if the Allan government had invested properly in its resources. A three-year-old boy died inside the burning home. Volunteer CFA crews arriving almost 10 minutes after the call was lodged. Senior Minister Harriet Shing has come to the defence of her colleague Luba Gregorovic after she provided a character reference for a taxi driver who was convicted of indecent assault. Ms. Gregorovic has admitted she's provided references for 33 people, six of which she says she now regrets. Treasurer Jim Chalmers denies he's playing God with a raft of tax changes expected to be passed by federal parliament. Accountants say as the legislation stands, Dr. Chalmers has an unprecedented amount of ministerial discretion. And in sport, Geelong coach Chris Scott has warned there'll be more goal line reviews after that non-decision in his club's loss to Carlton.
1: Indeed, yes. Well, we can argue it was immaterial. It was in the first quarter. Mm-hmm. But if it affects real and genuine change, then Carlton need to be congratulated. There we go.
14: I agree.
1: Thank you, Steph. 133 693 133 693. Alan Howe, musical historian, joins me next. Which band, particularly Australian band, do you think deserves its own museum? Maybe you've been to the Beatles Museum or a band's museum. I'd love to hear from you if you have. 133 693.
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15: Good afternoon. It's James Padley from Transport Victoria. Litter removal works continue on the Monash Freeway in both directions between High Street and Warragul Road. The right-hand lanes close both ways with speeds at 40. Please obey the overhead signals if you're passing through. There's also roadworks on Leakes Road inbound through Laverton, causing roughly 15 minutes of delays. A solid alternative will be Sayers Road instead. And delays are easing on the Ballarat, Bendigo and Geelong lines following an earlier bridge strike in Victoria Street. Crews have inspected the bridge and given it the all clear.
1: Which band deserves its own museum? 133 693. 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
1: I wonder if there's a Simple Minds Museum. There should be, to the great Jim Kerr and the rest of the band who are still going around. But there is a Beatles Museum, 133693. Have you been there? And which band, especially Australian band, do you think deserves its own curated collection of memorabilia where you can go? Because in London at the moment, museum plans for the site of the Beatles' final concert have run into opposition from neighbours who claim it would block out sunlight. That's right. You remember the Beatles, of course, playing their final gig. They all had beards and somehow managed to get them up through narrow doorways to the roof of the building where the bobbies turned up to give them a right ticking off, or just to enjoy the show. The proposed site is 3 Savile Row, and it's the scene of that 42-minute live concert in 1969. Which band do you think deserves its own museum? 133693. Joining me now, Alan Howe, music historian. Alan, good afternoon.
0: Tony, how are you?
1: Well, now have you been to this particular building? Or I know that for a fact that there is already existing a Beatles museum in Liverpool.
0: Yep.
1: Have you visited either?
0: Now, I've done all the Liverpool stuff, including the museum. That's not bad. It's static, most modern museums are not. And this thing at 3 Savile Row will not be either. They can't be, because if you're not updating it, the generation that was interested in it will see it and go.
1: Yeah.
0: But 3 Savile Row, yes. Look, this will sound like I'm a train spotter, but when I worked on the Times in the 80s, between 1980 and 1984, when I stopped doing it, I used to go on Sunday morning with the Sunday papers, because I was working on the Times on Sunday afternoon, of course, and I would read them on the steps of 3 Savile Row in the distant hope that something one day would happen. And no Beatle ever turned up. No one ever came. People used to think, I saw that bloke there last week. I only did it the warmer months. But then one day something did happen. There was a worker there, and he was either opening the door, going in and out with building equipment. And I said, oh, mate, can I go in? So I went in. I've been on the ground floor, the first floor and the second floor. I haven't been on the roof and haven't been in the basement. That's important, because that's where the Beatles had their studio. But when the Beatles built that studio in 1968, they took out important jousts, joists, I should say.
1: Yeah.
0: They took these bearers. And when the building was sold in 72 and the Beatles moved on, obviously, with their lives, and Apple had collapsed in debt, the building was condemned because the basement was about to collapse in on itself. So it had to be rebuilt. And it didn't open. It was shut from 72 until it reopened when I saw that worker there in 84 at the Building Societies Association of Great Britain.
1: And that's a prime location, isn't it? Savile Row is pretty high-end.
0: Absolutely. Well, Savile Row, of course, is famous for its suit making.
1: Yeah.
0: And for two things, the making of suits and the Beatles. But so there's been complaints by the people next door. And now this is the Rockefeller Investment Fund. It sounds familiar, doesn't it? Because they own the Rockefeller Center in New York. On 50th Street, between 50 and 51. It's a big building. It rises 41 floors. It's 540 feet tall, and they're complaining about a bit of activity on the roof of Savile Row, which is four stories.
1: Mm.
0: That's a bit rich, I think. And they think that some noise might come from it. Well, out the front, out the plaza, NBC runs its rock concerts. AC/DC, not a quiet band, they've played there. Most famous bands in the world that are still touring have played on the plaza to promote the next tour they're doing across America. And I find it amusing that the Rockefeller people should complain about noise. They're the last people in a position to complain about noise.
1: I would 100% agree with that. And you don't move to London if you want the nice quiet life, I would argue.
0: The other thing, Tony, is that who walks in the centre of London, or works in the centre of London, or lives in the centre of London and expects it to be quiet?
1: A deaf man. I don't know. But you would. You probably know this story. 1982, the SAS raid on the Iranian embassy, Alan. Yeah. One of the finest moments in British Special Forces history. Yeah. One of the things they did to increase the noise was to get a commercial aircraft deliberately diverted over the embassy so it would conceal the noise of the work they were doing to enter the building from next door. Maybe there should be a museum to that. Other band museums that you have visited, Alan, or is there, Alan Howe, by the way, music historian, is there a band you think, I mean, the big ones, of course, Rolling Stones and the Beatles and the Eagles maybe, but is there a band you think is deserving of a place where you can go to see memorabilia and learn more about the history?
0: Well, you'd have to be a big act that's been around for a long time, because that enables you to have a lot of events which can be expressed, you know, digitally, but also to have collected a lot of stuff. I would say, well, obviously the Stones, the Doors perhaps, because their longevity is not about the life and death of Jim Morrison. The Beach Boys, I think there's an opportunity for sure.
1: Yeah.
0: And it would have to have the sand pit. That you could go into in the middle, like Brian Wilson did when he was writing Pet Sounds.
1: That's right.
0: And who knows what you'd write. But I saw it last time I was in New York. I went to a friend of mine had been invited to the opening of the Leonard Cohen exhibition at the Jewish Museum.
1: Yeah.
0: And just off Central Park. And he couldn't go, but the tickets were still working for the length of the show. So he gave them to me. I went twice because he had two tickets. And I went the one day and I went the next day, and it was absolutely brilliant. Inside were no artifacts, no Leonard Cohen records, nothing signed by him.
1: Yeah.
0: There were photographs of him. And there was an immersive room where you had to queue up, and I don't do queues, but if you queued up for about 45 minutes, you could go in there, sit on a marble slab, and some piece of Leonard Cohen Exotica was played. But I'll tell you how clever it was, Tony. I went into a four-sided room, and there were sort of raised seats at one end. And on all four walls, the same Leonard Cohen song was playing. And it was one of the early songs. And as you looked around the room, you realised that Leonard Cohen didn't change. This was video being shown on these walls.
1: Yeah.
0: Silently, other than the music, nothing. No turning machinery. I don't know how they did it. And Leonard Cohen aged. As you went down, the band stayed the same, and Leonard Cohen got older and older.
1: Everything about that man was pure genius, I tell you that right now. Alan, we have to go to a break, but I thank you as always for your time, and you were exactly the right person to speak to about which band deserves its own museum. If you've got a nomination, 133-693.
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1: Daniel Burt joins me after one, but right now we're talking about, museums. The Beatles Museum in London is getting a bit of heat. They want to create a museum where the band played its final live gig, but neighbours are complaining about the noise and the light. Have you been to a museum for a band? Is there a band that you think deserves a museum of its own? Jeff, good afternoon.
28: Yeah, good day, Tony. What a coincidence. Just back from London. 2 weeks ago, I did the Beatles Museum in Liverpool. And, yes, it takes you through chronologically their career. And there's original photographs, reproductions of the Sgt. Pepper's outfit. But the key takeaway was the White Steinway that John Lennon performed or wrote and performed Imagine on.
1: How did they come by that? Is there a story behind how they got... That would have been in America, I'm assuming, that piano?
28: Well, I imagine that it was was donated.
1: Yeah.
28: But it's a walking tour narrated by John Lennon's sister.
1: Ah.
28: And there's, as I say, original photographs, posters, you know, where they were performing and all of that. But
1: yeah.
28: It was quite good. And... Yeah, I thoroughly enjoyed it. But as for the Savile Road, I don't know that I would make the trek there.
1: Okay.
28: Actually, excuse me.
1: The Beatles Museum itself, is it in any danger of being broken up by a museum about an annoying Japanese woman?
28: No.
1: I mean, I guess that could happen.
28: No, it could happen, but no.
1: All right.
28: There's no danger of that. And, Tony, this will come as a huge surprise.
1: Yeah.
28: At the end of it. There's a gift shop.
1: Of course there is. God, that's every museum in the world. You just get funneled into the gift shop. It's all about the merch, baby. Good on you, Jeff. Thank you. Twas ever thus. Rhonda, good afternoon.
29: Hi, Tony. I have been to the Beatles Museum in 85 in Liverpool.
1: Yeah.
29: But in 24, we were in Montreux in Switzerland, and we went. In the casino there is a recording studio where Freddie Mercury recorded, and also Smoke on the Water was recorded there.
1: Of course, it was too. One of the just great rock songs of all time. Go ahead.
29: We did a rock tour in London in 19, and we were outside Jimmy Page, and he lives next to the one that sang at the MCG in the pink suit. Robbie Williams.
1: Yes, no surprise at all that he would have a multi-millionaire next door neighbour. Rhonda,
29: they were fighting over it, but as
1: they were
29: outside,
1: too.
29: Jimmy Page walked by.
1: And he's not very tall, is he? No.
29: He is very tall.
1: Oh, he is. I thought he was a wee thing. And stay where you are, Rhonda. Congratulations. You won a double pass to the Mornington Peninsula Winter Wine Fest, valued at $180. It's back in Red Hills Saturday, 6th of June, featuring 150 wines from 37 local wineries, street eats and music. Stay where you are, Rhonda. Back in a moment.
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5: Good afternoon. It's James Padley from Transport Victoria. The Monash Freeway is still slowing in both directions between High Street and Warragul Road due to ongoing litter removal works. The right-hand lane's closed there both ways with speeds also down to 40. Please obey the overhead signals and watch out for people working on the roadside. There's also roadworks on Leakes Road inbound through Laverton. It's causing roughly 10 minutes of delays on the approach to the Princes Freeway. Allow some extra time if you are heading through or consider Sayers Road instead. And Frankston Flinders Road in Balnarring closes in both directions between Coolit and Sandy Point Roads tonight from 8pm to 6am for maintenance works.
1: 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This September, Cochrane Entertainment and Teg Dainty will honour him in an incredible way. 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
27: 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News.
4: 15 degrees in Melbourne, showers easing tomorrow, a top of 16. It's 1 o'clock. Good afternoon, I'm Stephanie Wackloik. A firefighter who should have been first on scene at a Werribee house fire that claimed the life of a three-year-old boy says they were in Lara covering for crews who had a mechanical issue with their truck. Volunteer CFA crews arrived at the home just after midnight yesterday, almost 10 minutes after the call was logged, with firefighters from Point Cook arriving shortly after. Firefighter Josh Mitchell, who is based at Tarnit, says it's heartbreaking to think of the what-ifs.
14: I don't know if us getting there 5, 6, 7 minutes quicker could have made a difference, but you do ask yourselves those questions, and the community deserves a response in the adequate amount of time to give them the best chance. On top of the need for resourcing in general, we have trucks that are not fit for purpose. They're out of date, they're breaking down.
4: Senior Minister Harriet Ching says Cabinet still has confidence in Luba Grigorovic after she provided a character reference for a taxi driver who was convicted of indecently assaulting multiple women. The Koroit MP has provided references for 33 people, six of which she now regrets. But in an exchange with journalists this morning, Minister Ching refused to explicitly say whether she had confidence in Ms Grigorovic.
15: Why are you not saying that you have confidence in Luba Grigorovic?
16: I just have.
15: So you have questions?
16: Again, I've just said, the Premier's indicated very clearly she has confidence in her ministers. Ministers have confidence in our colleagues. I sit around the Cabinet table. Colleagues sit around the Cabinet table. Premier's indicated very clearly she has confidence in everyone who sits around that table. Colleagues around the Cabinet table have confidence in ministers.
4: Treasurer Jim Chalmers denies he's playing God with a raft of tax changes expected to be passed by federal parliament. Accountants argue as the legislation stands, Dr. Chalmers has an unprecedented amount of ministerial discretion. It means the Treasurer has the ability to decide which assets and individuals are caught up by the tax. But Dr. Chalmers says the power he has is not unusual and his decisions can be overturned by parliament.
17: Only to the extent that we determine the legislative instrument that's disallowable by the parliament, if the parliament doesn't like it. But the tax law is full of these kinds of examples. That's what makes this just another beat up, unfortunately.
4: Almost 3 million workers will be in line for a pay rise from July following a ruling by the Fair Work Commission. Australia's minimum wage will increase by 4.75%, taking it to nearly $1,005 a week. And tickets are now available for Neil Danaher's state funeral at the MCG. The free tickets to the service on June 10 can be secured via the Ticketek website. The AFL legend passed away last week at the age of 65 after a 13-year fight against motor neurone disease. In finance, the All Ords down 42 points this hour.
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4: Carlton's Harry Dean has been named the AFL's Round 12 Rising Star nominee following his strong performance in the Blues' 4-point win over the Cats on Friday night. The 18-year-old defender gathering a career-high 15 disposals and 7 intercept possessions. Dean says Michael Voss's decision to resign 3 weeks ago did catch him by surprise.
19: A bit shocked and a bit confused, but it hasn't been really that bad. Moved on pretty well and won the last 3 games. So, yeah, a little bit sad to see Vossie go, but he was a good mentor and a good fella off the field.
4: The AFL Tribunal sits later today to determine the staging incident involving Fremantle's Joshua Treacy. All other outcomes from Round 12 have been accepted, with both Fremantle's Shai Bolton, Geelong's Mark O'Connor and Western Bulldog Edward Richards accepting fines for careless contact with an umpire. That's the latest news and sport.
27: With the 3AW app, you have the power of 3AW in the palm of your hand. So add it to your phone now. 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
5: Good afternoon, it's James Padley from Transport Victoria. The left Greensborough-bound lane of the M80 Ring Road is closed due to a collision involving two trucks after the Western Freeway exit. Recovery crews are en route. Please obey the overhead signals and pass with caution. There's also roadworks on Leakes Road inbound through Laverton, causing roughly 15 minutes of delays on the approach to the Princes Freeway. The Santa Road's closed there. Watch out for people working on the roadside. And the outbound lanes of the Princes Freeway in Pakenham closed between Cadinia and McGregor Roads tonight from 10 p.m. for road resurfacing works.
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4: A severe weather warning remains in place for parts of the state. Showers tomorrow easing later in the day, a top of 16 after an overnight low of 12. Thursday, showers and 14. Friday, more showers, a top of 13. On the bays, there is a strong wind warning. Northerly winds to 30 knots, waves to 2.5 metres. It's 14 at Glen Waverley, 16 in Werribee in the city, 15 degrees. Stephanie Wakelowick, Melbourne's own 3AW.
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26: You're not afraid of rock.
1: Daniel Bird, comedy writer, joins me now, as he does every Tuesday. Good afternoon, Daniel.
28: Hey, Tony. Great to be here.
1: Now, we were talking off air, and you said you're amazed to hear that there was a museum for Freddie Mercury in Switzerland.
28: Mm.
1: And you said, and I'm quoting you verbatim, please tell me more about it. So, here's what happens. You open the door and you make your way through, you have to hack your way through a life-size replica of his mustache.
28: Oh.
1: When you then arrive at an orthodontist's.
28: Oh, okay.
1: So it's great. It's a terrific museum and you should all visit it.
28: And it's covered under Medicare.
1: Correct.
28: Okay, great.
1: So now that I've got that out of the way.
28: And you take, who's the best person to take?
1: Would you say
28: Mama?
1: So just don't kill a man.
28: Yeah, yeah.
1: All right, because the Swiss, they're pretty crazy about most things, as you know, but not that. What's on your mind today, I'd love to know?
28: Well, there's been this thing going on in Ireland. Your people.
1: They are, yes, they are my people. And they're meeting in the very county in which I was born.
28: Is that a fact?
1: Yes.
28: Well, there's a ton of Sullivans.
1: That's right.
28: But there's been a Guinness World Record broken about the amount of Sullivans, almost 2,000 people with the last names Sullivan or O'Sullivan.
1: So 133693, a couple of things off this. If your name is Sullivan or O'Sullivan, what is your excuse for not being there? 133693. And do you have a name with a TV character? Because the Sullivans was a huge show, so I can imagine there for a while that would have been really annoying to have that surname.
28: But do you think, did that kick off in Ireland?
1: I'll tell you what did kick off over there, because I was living there for 2 years in the mid-'80s. Skippy was huge to the point where if we were working silently in class at Colosta Ignoid, which was Jesuit school I went to in Galway, they'd be quiet in the class and then you'd just hear... I got 2 solid years of that.
28: Yes.
1: Of the Skippy sound.
28: Right. And how did you respond? You boxed them, I suppose.
1: I reared up.
28: You got on your tail and you beat the crap out of them.
1: And the other show, the show that nearly brought that country to a halt was The Death... Molly's death in a country practice.
28: Right.
1: They felt that just as deeply in Ireland as they did here.
28: Okay.
1: So they were their the kind of cultural touchstones at the Irish head of Australia.
28: It doesn't sound like there's a lot going on.
1: No. Well, it was the 80s
28: and after all. It does make, because this is, I would not go even with my name. I'm going to assume based on this assembly of Irish people that the people who did attend had a lot of time on.

0: Germany because she's related to the Tonnets.
1: Okay.
0: You look at, most people don't know what the Tonnets are.
1: Mm.
0: He's the German guy who came up with the idea of heating wood and bending it into furniture.
1: Is that so?
0: Yeah.
1: Did he get a kickback?
0: Yes, he did. He patented it.
1: Nice.
0: And so for a while, and she's distantly related, so it's not like the checks keep rolling in from that pioneer of German occasional furniture. But she was invited to that, and that was in Austria, I think.
1: Right.
0: So 133693, if you've been to one.
1: It's a good news out of Germany with a furnace, I suppose.
0: Okay, well, you know, it's something to sit on. They are very handsome bits of furniture, I might point out, and I'm kind of glad that I've got a connection to them. Now, so you, the birds aren't gathering every...
1: Look, we have an event at, it doesn't mean one for a while, Gels Park.
0: Okay.
1: Which is huge.
0: Yeah.
1: Gels Park is, I don't know how many square kilometres that is, but by the time everybody finds the spot next to the tree with the car park and everybody, it's time to go home.
0: And the oldest generation birds have died of old age.
1: Yeah.
0: So you're down a whole generation.
1: That's right.
0: So just don't do it.
1: Mm.
0: If you've been to one, I want to know, or if you share the name of somebody on a TV show, that must get really annoying.
1: Well, now you're Tony is so ubiquitous that it just washes over you.
0: Yeah, but I mean surname, if you've got that. So I mean, you would be, if we wanted to go really out there, Daniel Burt Reynolds, but that's just ridiculous. We don't do that.
1: It's a stretch.
0: So it's a stretch. Yeah, but like Tony Mockbell, I get a lot, of course. You know, so.
1: Well, this is the thing. I'm impressed with Sullivan's.
0: Yeah.
1: That there hasn't been an explosive incident with a Sullivan that has besmirched the name.
0: That's a good point. In fact, there's a very good one. I think it was the Fighting Sullivan Brothers in World War II.
1: Mm-hmm.
0: They made a movie about them because four of them, I don't want to give away the plot, but let's just say four of them joined the Navy. They all served on the same ship. And it didn't end well.
1: Right.
0: All right. So that was I mean, it's a very storied name.
1: Mm.
0: Jill, good afternoon.
2: Good afternoon, Tony. I was just ringing to let you know my surname's Gallagher.
0: Yeah.
2: And it's actually a silent second G, and it is Irish. I lived over in Ireland for a couple of years. And, yeah, so the pronunciation's not Gallagher, it's Gallagher.
1: And do you wince every time?
2: Well, I got corrected when I worked in Dublin. Whenever I said Gallagher, they just corrected me all the time.
0: Oh, okay.
2: It's my surname, saying Gallagher. So, and when you put in your O apostrophe, like O'Sullivan, that means son of.
0: Yeah.
2: So, so a lot of people dropped the O so that they couldn't check their background when they moved to Australia if they had a dodgy past.
0: Oh, okay.
2: So that's what that was about. So, yeah. And there's a funny experience over in the States called Shameless.
0: Yes, yes.
2: And they pronounce it Gallagher when it's actually Gallagher as well, but that's very funny.
0: Now, Daniel, you would, of course, know Shameless. It's a very grim kind of social realism comedy.
1: Yes.
0: Not great that they chose your surname, I wouldn't have thought, Jill.
2: No, but one of my friends actually told me I should have a look at this show one night, and I couldn't believe it. I thought you've got to... It was very funny, very funny.
0: It is, and it's one of the, Daniel, you know your TV, of course, but it's one of those rare success stories where a British show has gone over to America.
1: Yeah, right, which doesn't translate often.
0: No, so The Office is definitely one, and they had a crack at Fawlty Towers, but that's a debate for another time. Jill, thank you for sending us straight on that. Gallagher.
1: There's an American comedian called, they call him Gallagher.
0: Yeah.
1: And his whole shtick, literally, he made a career out of just smashing a watermelon with a sledgehammer. That was it. You didn't have to do much before the internet. Now you couldn't get away with that in this economy.
0: Well, one of the great Jewish comedians of all time, Henny Youngman, had the great phrase, and I live by it. You want dignity? Stay out of showbiz.
1: Yeah, exactly.
0: So if only Mr. Gallagher had known that. Sophie, good afternoon.
3: Good afternoon. Gordon Bennett, who was the head of Channel 7 Sport and a bit of a legend, was in England and found out that Gordon Bennett is a common expression that English people use when they get surprised or they exclaim after something and they'll say, Gordon Bennett, and people found it.

0: very hard to believe that that was his real name.
1: They were surprised to hear Gordon Bennett. Yep. That's amazing.
2: That would have made for a very painful visit to that country, Sophie.
0: Well, it also meant that he got to chat to quite a few people and meet quite a lot of different people who kept saying, come over here and listen to this. Guess what his name is, you know.
2: Well, unfortunately, Jesus Christ will have the same problem when he comes back. So, Sophie, thank you. That's kind of rephrasing it a bit, but I like it. I like where it's going. When is your name, I don't know, got you into trouble? 133693. When has your name been a thing? Now, activities that deserve a comeback. It's weird, and this, I bet you this happens when you meet up with your sisters, but when we have a family gathering of our own, the older siblings will just let drop a little bit of family history.
1: I see.
2: I nearly fell off my chair when they informed me that once upon a time when living in Mildura, Mum and Dad played squash.
1: Oh, okay. Together?
2: Yes.
1: Ooh.
2: Yeah. You've no idea how it bent my mind in half imagining Des and Rita in whites in a squash court, Dad 3 packs a day.
1: Cigarettes.
2: Yeah. Swinging one of those rackets at a, I don't know how it was done. So,
1: and you couldn't imagine just the fitness level them in that close proximity?
2: No, or that amount of physical exertion.
1: Yeah.
2: So the point being that squash is suffering a bit of a decline.
1: It is, which is weird because it's going to be at the Olympics, but there's only 1,700 squash courts remain across the nation. A lot of them are getting disappeared, and they've dropped 90%. There are 88,000 players left, a roughly 90% drop for when numbers peaked at over a million.
2: Right.
1: Squash is on it, feels, looks like it's on its last legs. It's niche.
2: Okay, when is the Environment Minister going to come out and declare that they are a protected species?
1: Oh, yeah.
2: And decry the habitat destruction.
1: We found a yellowberry belly parrot on court 7.
2: Right. Yeah. Have you ever played it, Daniel?
1: Look, I like squash.
2: It's a great game.
1: I like any sport where you have to warm up the ball.
2: Yeah, that's, you do. Yeah, it's true.
1: By the time you've heated it up enough, it's your hours up. It's time to go.
2: Okay, well, when's the last time you played, though? And I think your answer might actually reveal the depth of the problem.
1: Mm.
2: You didn't stick with it, did you?
1: No. Well, you need a companion.
2: Yeah.
1: Yeah.
2: And a headband.
1: Well, that's right.
2: It was truly one of the great sports that demanded a headband. So I love it for that.
1: What percentage of headbands in the community are necessary?
2: Well, that's a very good point. 133693. If you're a squash player, give us a call, 133693. What activity deserves a comeback, in your opinion? Squash, I think we're of one mind on this.
1: That it does deserve one? I believe so, yes. It's very self-contained. It's more energetic than pickleball.
2: Yeah.
1: You know, it's dynamic. You're in a box. I like being in a box.
2: Yeah, true. And I like a sport where Bangladesh can really nail its colours to the mast. And it did. It was a superpower in squash.
1: Yeah.
2: So let's have more of that. 133693. Tell us an activity that deserves a comeback. It might be fondue parties. It could be fitting a rhubarb to the front of your station wagon. Whatever it is, 133693. Or your family name. Have you been to a family gathering? Or is there something significant about it that people always comment on? Or I'm going to go this one too. I know I'm throwing a lot out there.
1: Yeah.
2: If your name is frequently mispronounced.
1: Oh, right.
2: 133693. Let's get that one going. Ben, good afternoon.
3: Yeah, good day, Tony. I'm just on my lunch break in Bourke Street.
2: Yeah.
3: Corner of Elizabeth Street. There's a lot of police and fire brigade at the building on the corner of Bourke and Elizabeth Street. A lot of police, a lot of fire brigade. I don't know what's going on, but they're running around like chooks with their heads cut off, and they've blocked off Bourke Street at Elizabeth Street, and they've blocked off Bourke Street at Hardware Lane.
2: Wow. Okay.
3: All trams have stopped, and there's police everywhere.
2: Okay, we just heard a shard, if you like, of a siren in the background there. What on earth is going on there? That is a major part of the city, obviously, just where the old State Bank headquarters is. And
3: yeah, it's the rush hour too.
2: Of course, yeah, lunchtime. Ben, we will definitely look into that. You're telling us police are everywhere and it's been blocked as far as Hardware Lane, as you said, which goes up the hill towards us here at, we're on Spencer Street. Ben, we will definitely find out what is going on there. That sounds like something major unfolding. Thank you for letting us know. If you're there, could you let us know what you see? 133-693. We'll get to your calls in a moment. For Daniel Burt, it's 21 minutes past 1.
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2: Get to your calls in a moment for Daniel Burt, but we just had a call from Ben, who's at the corner of Bourke Street and Elizabeth Street in the city.
3: Yeah, g'day, Tony. I'm just on my lunch break in Bourke Street, corner of Elizabeth Street. There's a lot of police and fire brigade at the building on the corner of Bourke and Elizabeth Street. A lot of police, a lot of fire brigade. I don't know what's going on, but they're running around like chooks with their heads cut off, and they've blocked off Bourke Street at Elizabeth Street, and they've blocked off Bourke Street at Hardware Lane.
2: Wow. Okay.
3: All trams have stopped and there's police everywhere.
2: If you are in that neck of the woods, let us know what's going on. Let us know what you see. 133-693. Daniel Burt, you would have come through the city. You didn't start anything there, did you?
1: No, it was all just poor behaviour on public transport.
2: Yeah, there's enough of that in Melbourne, that's for sure. But we are talking about the fact that the O'Sullivans and the Sullivans are meeting in Ireland, and it's a gathering of the tribe. Is there something remarkable about your name or something about the history of your name you want to share with us? 133-693. Or do people constantly mispronounce it? And squash. The good people who run the fine sport of squash are worried that their sport is dying. Is there an activity that deserves a comeback? Mark, good afternoon.
8: Evening, fellas. Look, when I was at high school, one of my best mates, his name was Joseph Baguette. Now, he was French.
2: Oh.
8: Every time we got sort of questioned by police for out riding our push bikes or down at the river swimming or whatever, you'd look at each other and say, please don't ask his name, don't ask his name, because they think that we're all being smart buttons and you know, they give us, yeah. And he's like, Joseph, what's your surname, Joseph? Forget. Well, that was it. It was it. yeah, well, there you go.
2: I have to ask, Mark, you mentioned being on bicycles. His, of course, had lots of onions on their handlebars. Is that right? I bet it did. There we go. Yeah. It doesn't take much for the police to accuse you of being a smart aleck, does it?
1: No, that's right. We're talking, Joseph Baguette, is that right?
2: Yeah.
1: And it's so on the nose. Is he represented by Sebastian Yoplait making a getaway car in a hot air balloon?
2: Flown by Monsieur Galois. Anthony, good afternoon.
9: Yeah, hi, Tony. How are you?
2: I'm not bad. I'm here with Daniel Burt, and you're either going to tell us about names or activities that deserve a comeback.
9: It's names. So my first name's Anthony. My surname's Guest. So I was trying to sign into an RSL in Redfern back in the late 80s when I was in the Army. Yeah. I signed in as a Guest. And next thing you know, this big day bouncer's there telling me I'm a smart ass and basically he's going to throw me out. Then the other one was that being on parade, you'd have to come up and say, what's your name, soldier? What's your surname? And you'd say, Guest. And he'd say, don't you tell me to guess.
2: Being a recruit would have been hellish for you then, because you don't want to put anybody offside, do you? Because they have all the power.
9: Correct. Yeah.
1: Did you get into Redfern RSL in the end? You break through enemy lines?
9: Oh, yeah. No, the guy ended up apologising because they had to pull out my army ID card to prove it. But, you know, things happen.
2: If that's the least that happens to you while you wear the great uniform, Anthony, I'd be thrilled. So thank you. That is when a definite case of when your name has got you into trouble.
1: That's right. Well, it's similar, I suppose, to don't they at the hospital, you have to choose your name. Does it still say Christian name?
2: Oh, no, mustn't.
1: Oh,
2: mustn't.
1: Right.
2: No.
1: Well, back in the day, it did.
2: No, I hope it's first name and pronouns. Thank you very much.
1: Yeah.
2: The doctors won't begin working on you until they know. Because, you know, Daniel, you could be potentially pregnant. Jack, good afternoon.
10: G'day, Tony. I think we should bring back brandy.
2: Oh.
10: And the Labor and the Liberal Party could tee off at lunchtime at each other.
1: I just love that.
2: So, same.
1: Oh, man. And then you knew that as lunchtime was coming to an end and you were it, that you could feel the clock ticking.
2: Yeah. And, Jack, where do you stand on wetting the tennis ball versus not wetting the tennis ball?
10: Oh, well, geez, I'd like a dog's saliva all over it, kind of, just in Andrews.
2: Okay. Because that was the big controversy. When you wet the tennis ball during a game of brandy, and according to the governing authority, which is based in Savile Row in London, you know, those fusty old men who write the rules for brandy, that was the Queensbury version of the game, and they never liked it.
1: Yeah, well, you know, it's got brand in the title.
2: Thank you. And
1: you've got to leave a mark.
2: Thank you. Mm. Two bottles of De Bordelais, handcrafted Heathcote Shiraz for you, Jack. Oh, we did some violent stuff as kids, didn't we?
1: Absolutely. Yeah. While we're at school, I would play foursquare.
2: Yeah.
1: As a grown-up.
2: Yeah.
1: But I, you know, I'm not allowed.
2: That's unfair.
1: Yeah. Well, you got to wrangle three friends. It's
2: a big ask. This has been a theme this afternoon. Help a brother out. 133693. Trevor, good afternoon.
11: Oh, g'day, Tony. Got no idea why, but people don't mispronounce your name. They actually call me Kevin instead of Trevor. I should do a survey of all the Trevors and see how many get called Kevin.
1: So they're interchangeably deeply Australian.
11: Yeah.
2: That is a great one because there is a dear man who I will not name because I don't want to embarrass him, but I, many years ago, worked with him. He's a beautiful human being. And I would sometimes bring my daughter Claudia with us. We would record a thing. and we would have worked together for a year, and Claudia would have come in maybe half a dozen times, and every time he called her Chloe.
1: Oh.
2: And, Trevor, how quickly do you get to the point where it's just not worth correcting them?
11: I got to that point years ago.
2: Yeah. All right. Well, I'm glad we got your name right. So, Trevor, condolences. Thank you. Dave, thanks, good afternoon.
12: Good day. Yeah, Dave from Torquay. Hi there. Have you heard the term of progressive dinners?
2: Hang on. Is that where you go from one place to another?
12: Yes. My parents used to do that when we were kiddies.
2: Yep.
12: And they'd start at our house with cheese and wine, and then there'd about 10 of them, and then they'd nick off to the next person's house who were in the group for, like, entree, and then another one for main, and then another one for sweets, and then obviously they drank alcohol at all these houses and probably drove home very pissed, but it was only in the local area. But, I haven't heard of anyone doing that in this era, but it was very popular back in the 70s.
1: I love that. It's like a pub, it's a culinary crawl.
2: Yeah, that's exactly
12: it's
2: what it is.
12: A culinary crawl.
2: We did one at our kids' primary school about 10 years ago on a freezing winter's night. And, you had to, gird yourself to go from one place to the next. It was fun, but it was a bit silly. So then maybe that's why they didn't catch on, but it's something you've got to do once in your life, Dave. So I'm glad you brought that up. Thank you. Daniel, you're about to go back through the city, aren't you?
1: Yeah, I'll be on the phone. I'll be reporting in what on earth is going on. I'm part of my culinary crawl.
2: Well, your only question then is, where are you going to put your Walkley Award? Because we are looking for some great eyewitness reporting from you, Daniel Bird. As I said, we had caller Sam, I think it was. Apologies if I got the name wrong. But he saw something happening in the city on the corner of Elizabeth Street and Burke Street. So if you know what's going on there, do let us know. 133693. We'll get some news headlines now from Stephanie Wacklerwick. Hi, Steph.
13: Hi, Tony. Yeah, as you just said, there is a huge police presence at the corner of Burke and Elizabeth Streets near Hardware Lane. Fireys are also at the scene and trams have ground to a halt. We are waiting to hear back from police. We've put in a request. We may also hear from Daniel.
2: Yes, indeed. Yes, he's still got that hunger to break big stories.
13: Yes, absolutely.
2: So, yeah.
13: Never dies.
2: Mm.
13: Police have released fresh vision in the hopes someone will identify a gunman who fired three shots into a Craigieburg home in broad daylight. The masked offender can be seen stepping out of a black Land Rover and firing shots at a house on Elmwood Plain last October. The state opposition has accused the Premier of gaslighting Victorians after revealing new IBAC powers won't be legislated until the end of next year. The state's anti-corruption watchdog will be granted long called for follow the money powers to investigate alleged CFMU corruption on big build work sites. And in sport, Carlton's Harry Dean admits he was shocked and confused to learn about Michael Voss's decision to resign 3 weeks ago. All of that at two.
2: Well, I've got some news for you.
13: Yes, go on.
2: A gas leak. That's what's happening in the city, apparently. Not you, no.
13: Sorry, we've talked about gaslighting, then we're talking about Harry Dean. No,
2: it's a gas leak.
13: We're back to the start. Yeah. Okay.
2: It's a gas leak in the city, but thank you for the
13: That's
2: promo,
13: okay.
2: Steph. you will use the gassiest member of the newsroom to update us on that at 2 o'clock, and it won't be you, Steph, I can assure you. Right now...
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2: Scott Phillips joins me now from Motley Fool Finance. The lowest paid workers in our great country are due to receive a pay increase, Scott.
14: Tony, 4.75%. Good afternoon. That's the decision of the Fair Work Commission today. The Commission saying it still means those workers are falling in terms of real wages since 2021. That is, over the past 5 years, despite that increase, which is a sizable one, they are still underwater relative to where they were 5 years ago. And for our lowest paid workers, obviously the ones who are least able to absorb increases in cost of living, it's a pretty ordinary number. It does go to show, and this is, we talked about inflation a lot, Tony, this is the real challenge, because while we say, you know, yes, we think it's fair, most of us anyway, the minimum wage worker should at least be made whole and not have to, you know, cut back on what they're already cutting back on. The reality is the higher inflation is, the more they need. The more they need, the more pressure it puts on businesses to pay those extra wages, whether the businesses have to take less profit, whether they lay staff off, where they simply can't stay in business. It is why high inflation is, again, for yet another reason, so incredibly insidious. If you've got 1% inflation, you give them a 1.5% pay increase, it's entirely absorbable, and it still gives them a real increase in real terms, as I say. When you're at 4.75%, we know inflation was 4.8% in the last 12 months. Even then, they're already behind the eight ball, and we're already behind before this one. So just a reminder, if we need another one, of just how bad high inflation is, how it is a vicious circle, how it makes life tougher, not only for those workers, but for their bosses, for the economy as a whole. And of course, while productivity is not increasing, it makes the rest of the country poorer as well.
2: Wow, if only the very highly paid economists in the employ of the government knew that before it flooded the economy with untold billions during COVID. Mm-hmm. Anyway, that's to one side. The key market indices, please, Scott Phillips.
14: Yeah, not the world's best day on the market, unfortunately. The best thing we can say is it's better than it was about 11 o'clock this morning when we hit the low for the day. We're currently down 0.6%, 8,919 points. The Aussie dollar, meanwhile, lower against all the major currencies, including the US dollar. We're off by a third of 1% there, 71.57 US cents.
2: Just before you go, Scott, question without notice. Do you still enjoy celebrating your birthday? I'm talking about that next. Do you still get excited about it, or is it just another day?
14: It's just another day. I can't get excited about my birthday. I'm an introvert, mate. I'd happily just say, everyone's like, you know, happy birthday and go away.
2: There we go. I didn't expect that, but nice work. No, I didn't. I think you would have a birthday well worth celebrating, Scott, but thank you, and I'll chat to you tomorrow.
14: Thanks, Tony.
2: 133693. Melissa Hoyer, an excellent writer, has written a piece in The Age today that does get you thinking about whether or not you are one of the two groups into which she has divided the world. Those who are fans of celebrating their birthday and those to whom it is just another day. Can we just get on with it? 133693, do you love or loathe celebrating your birthday? I'm speaking to Melissa Hoyer next.
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15: Good afternoon. It's James Padley from Transport Victoria. There are Greensborough-bound delays on the M80 Ring Road due to a collision involving two trucks just after the Western Freeway exit. The left-hand lane is currently closed with speeds dropped down to 40. Recovery crews are on scene. Please obey the overhead signals and pass with caution. There's also a cyclist on the M80 Ring Road, Altonabound, between Pascavel Road and the Tulla Freeway, with the left-hand lane closed there as well. And roadworks on Leakes Road inbound through Laverton, causing delays on the approach to the Princes Freeway, as Centre Road's currently closed with speeds at 40.
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2: We're talking pet care after two, Laura V, in at around 2:30. We're talking about, how far your pet got when he or she escaped. A thought-provoking article in The Age today, courtesy of Melissa Hoyer, who I'm about to speak to. The headline, and it grabs your attention, "There's a good reason I don't like birthdays, and no, it's not what you're thinking. You're either one of those people who gets excited about it, and it's a celebration of you, and you might make it a week long celebration. You might even do somebody in the team knows somebody who does the half year birthday celebration. How extraordinary must that person be? 133693. Are you the sort of person who gets excited about your birthday, or would you just rather the whole thing blow over without a fuss? I'd love to hear from you on this. 133693. It could be that your birthday is rammed up close to, let's say, Christmas or let's say Mother's Day. So, you know, it gets folded into that and it's just a bit of a chore. Or you could be the sort of person who just loves having a party and maybe have been on the end of a surprise party. If you have been, I'd love to hear from you as well. 133693. Joining me now, Melissa Hoyer, writer. Good afternoon, Melissa.
31: Good afternoon. Gee, I sound like a curmudgeon, don't I?
2: Oh, well, you've earned that right. You've got a column to write, and curmudgeonly is a good thing to be, I reckon, rather than, yeah, you know, somebody who's ditzy and happy about everything. Tell us the thrust of your argument.
31: Okay, so it happened to be my birthday last week, but I didn't expect anything and I didn't get anything. But I was thinking about birthdays as a thing, as sort of a construct. And I think so many people, like, celebrate them beautifully, and that's fantastic, and that is so good. Like, we all go to friends' birthdays.
2: Yep.
31: But I think because of social media, we see these very sort of glamorous events and, you know, lots of flowers and champagne and cake and that, all this stuff. And you sort of think, oh, my God, is there an expectation that my birthday should be as glamorous looking or as big or as celebrated? So I think you're sort of in that thing where I'm quite happy for the day just to go past, do what I want to do, which in my case was kind of just do nothing, which is my idea of absolute heaven. And I just sort of thought, okay, I think that was a discussion, because you either are a person who loves celebrating a birthday and thinks about it 12 months ahead, or you're perhaps in my kind of camp where I think, you know what, it's lovely. And it's not about the age. I don't give a stuff at all about the actual numbers. It's all about, do people really need to be celebrating me when there's so many other things that you know, we've all got going on in our lives,
2: yeah,
31: to sort of give them another duty to have to feel as though they have to celebrate me was just another pain in the neck for their life.
2: Okay, well, so is there some some status anxiety in there? Everyone at the worries about throwing a party where nobody turns up. Is that, or is it just the organisation of your own birthday, which you, strictly speaking, shouldn't have to do? But you know, is that perhaps another factor where you'd think, you know, I'd rather the time to myself?
31: Many of us have got lots of different groups of friends. And I remember one year a friend did organise a lunch and a gang of us went. And then some other friends sort of went, well, they said to me, well, you didn't ask me. And I said, I'm sorry, it wasn't I didn't organise it.
2: Oh, Lord.
31: Another friend did. Oh. And then you end up becoming really stressed and you're explaining. Do you know what I'm saying?
2: Yeah, I do. No, I do. And that leads to fallouts in friendships and that sort of thing. Well, then can you remember, Melissa Hoy, by the way, writer, the last birthday that in which you were celebrated? What was your feeling leading up to that?
31: And
2: what was that?
31: It was a monumental. It was the big 5-0.
2: Yeah.
31: And it was just great. A friend did say, okay, we're going to have lunch, but leave it to me who I invite.
2: Yeah.
31: And I said, okay. And I did sort of think, oh, shit, excuse me. Sorry, I didn't mean to speak. I hope this one doesn't get, you know, upset that she's not invited. Da, da, da. But it was beautifully put together. I arrived, and it wasn't a surprise, but they kind of arrived, and everyone who was there should have been there, had the best day, and there was not one nose out of joint. So
2: that's exactly what you want. And the moment where David Wenham popped out of the cake shirtless had everyone in raptures, I'm sure. Melissa, lovely to speak to you, and well done on the article. It's got us thinking here, and I appreciate your work. And
31: okay,
2: your time.
31: Bye.
2: That's Melissa Hoyer. Back in a moment.
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2: 133693. Melissa Hoyer, writing in The Age today, says that she'd rather just her birthday passed over, that no one made a fuss about it. She doesn't want to make a fuss about it, but she thinks that we're all in one of two groups. Those who do, those who get excited about birthdays, and those who don't. Peter, where do you sit on this issue?
13: Tony. Well, Tony, I come from Dutch background, so generally when you have a birthday or one of the kids have a birthday, you actually congratulate the parents. You don't actually congratulate the kid. Because, it's up to the parents to have the child. But
2: yeah.
13: I'm pretty much like to go under the radar. My wife organised a surprise birthday for me, which was really nice, but I said to her, never again. No, I'm not interested. Don't like it.
2: Wow. Okay, and so is it generally then not a thing that your birthday is celebrated at all at your place?
13: Look, I'll have a dinner with the family, you know, we might do something, we might go out for breakfast for my birthday or something like that, but I don't make a big deal about it. I don't like focus on myself.
2: Okay.
13: Especially like surprise birthday, I don't like people coming up to me and, I'm more just go underneath the radar. I just like to say, well, it's another day, I'm getting older, that's about it, really.
2: All right, that is the kind of Dutch stoicism and lack of ornament that we associate with your fine people, Peter, so thank you. I can't roll out any. I've got a Dutch brother-in-law, and the only word I've learnt from him in Dutch is lekker, which is delicious. So there we go. That's the only way I'd be able to impress you with your native tongue, Peter. Lisa, good afternoon.
14: Oh, good afternoon, Tony. Love your show and love it even more when I get to talk to you.
2: Oh, good on you.
14: It's my view, because my youngest son, who just turned 23 this year, was born on New Year's Day. So his birthday is his birthday. Just because he gets to celebrate the day before doesn't make it any less special. And our entire family is of the mind that when it's your birthday, you should feel special. It's one day a year. So people, enjoy it.
2: Yeah, okay. I'm persuaded by that argument. But so then he's essentially partying from the moment he goes out on a New Year's Eve with his mates to. But hang on, the problem there, Lisa, is he's probably a little bit too dusty to enjoy the celebrations you have lined up for him. Am I right?
14: Oh, but he's gotten good at it. See?
2: Oh, okay. Right. He's a bit match fit. Okay.
14: Yes. Right. Exactly right.
2: But as a mother, what's it like then? Are you trying to avoid having him on a day like New Year's Day?
14: No, I didn't mind when it happened. He wasn't due on that day, but when he came, he was there and yep. doesn't matter what day it is, it's his birthday, and that's when we celebrate.
2: Love it, love it. I do. I've got a sister-in-law whose day, his birthday is on that day, and it often gets, well, not overlooked. That's a bit, but, you know, everyone's getting over New Year's, and you're not thinking, oh, it must be somebody's birthday today. So it does kind of get lost in all the activity around Christmas and New Year's. But, Lisa, not as long as you're around for your very fortunate son. So great to hear from you. Thank you. Cookie, good afternoon.
11: Good afternoon, sir. How are you?
2: I'm not bad. Birthdays, are you pro or again?
11: No, I'm again, mate. I couldn't care less. It's another day. I've never celebrated my birthday. I've got to 65 without having a party and couldn't care less, mate.
2: But how do you know how old you are if you haven't had parties to remind you?
11: Well, the 31st of February doesn't come around that often, but, no. you know, that's when it is.
2: It's not the 31st.
11: While we're on that, we should make Australia Day the 31st of February. That way the government gets 3 more days of tax, the union gets some more days off, and nothing's ever happened on the 31st except my birthday. So certain races can't worry.
2: All right. Okay. We'll convince the government of that. It doesn't need much excuse to gather more tax at the moment, certainly at the rate it's going. Well, Cookie, you're definitely in the no camp, though. All right. It's an interesting range of views. 133693. I'd love to hear from you. Are you pro or against celebrating your birthday? Back with more of your calls in a moment. 2:04.
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16: Good afternoon. It's James Padley from Transport Victoria. The left Greensborough lane of the M80 Ring Road remains closed due to a collision involving 2 trucks up at the Western Freeway exit. Recovery crews are on scene at speed set at 40. Please pass with caution if you are heading through. There's also roadworks on Leakes Road inbound through Laverton, causing roughly 10 to 15 minutes worth of delays on the approach to the Princes Freeway. A centre road is closed there with speeds at 40 as well, so consider Stayers Road instead. And Frankston Flinders Road in Balnarrin closes in both directions between Coolit and Sandy Point Roads tonight from 8 p.m. to 6 a.m. for maintenance works.
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0: 16 degrees in Melbourne, showers easing tomorrow, a top of 16. It's 2 o'clock. Good afternoon, I'm Stephanie Wacklewig. The opposition has accused the Premier of gaslighting the state after revealing new IBAC powers won't be legislated until the end of next year. The state's anti-corruption watchdog will be granted long-called-for follow-the-money powers to investigate alleged CFMEU corruption on big build work sites, but Jacinta Allen says a working group will take the next year and a half to develop the detail. Shadow Attorney General James Newbury says the Premier is not only pretending to do something, but is also refusing to act on corruption.
3: Just like the Comm Games, we know that there are promises made before the election and there's Labor broken promises if they were to be elected. Fortunately, Victorians have a chance in November this year to vote out this rotten government and see corruption cleaned up.
0: A gas leak is being blamed for shutting down a major CBD intersection. The corner of Burke and Elizabeth Streets has been blocked off with a huge police presence outside a building. Caller Ben telling Tony Moclair, trams also ground to a halt.
22: Just on the lunch break in Burke Street,
2: yeah.
22: Corner of Elizabeth Street, there's a lot of police and fire brigade at the building on the corner of Burke and Elizabeth Street. A lot of fire brigade, and I don't know what's going on, but they're running around like chooks with their heads cut off, and they've blocked off Burke Street at Elizabeth Street, and they blocked off Burke Street at Hardware Lane.
0: Police are asking the public to help identify a gunman who fired three shots into a Craigieburn home in broad daylight. Footage has been released of the ambush in October last year. Senior Constable Mitchell Jones says they hope someone will be able to identify the offender.
23: If you don't want to talk to us or don't feel comfortable talking to police, you're more than welcome to contact Crime Stoppers. But we're looking for any information, whether that's people who know who committed this crime or who's related to it or any of the circumstances around that.
0: Some politicians are concerned Federal Treasurer Jim Chalmers could have far too much power over the latest tax changes. Legislation is expected to pass later this month, reining in the capital gains tax discount and negative gearing concessions. But accountants have identified nine areas where the Treasurer is able to use his discretion to make changes. One Nation MP Barnaby Joyce says it's a concerning development.
24: I think your people in Australia are kind of sick of government and bureaucrats by executive instruments, changing things which they don't get a look at. And now we've got things just in the legislation corpus itself that says, well, you know, you might be voting for this today, but what we do tomorrow, who knows?
0: In finance, the All Ords down 35 points this hour.
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0: Geelong coach Chris Scott has sympathised with the AFL and its score review technology. The veteran coach is warning there'll be more goal line reviews, expecting umpires to take a more cautious approach after a non-decision in his club's loss to Carlton. Scott says while the AFL should have higher standards, it needs to be decisive.
25: Now, I think they should be held to a high account. I just don't think they should make decisions by committee. And possibly that can confuse things at AFL House when they listen to too many people. And logically, on a lot of issues, you have 18 different opinions from 18 different clubs.
0: Arina Sabalenka is on track for a maiden French Open title, breezing past Naomi Osaka with a straight sets win and through to the quarterfinals. Meantime, Serena Williams has confirmed she's returning to the tennis tour nearly 4 years after retiring. She'll be playing doubles at the Queen's Club in London. And the International Cricket Council has approved a trial for pink balls to be used in test matches to keep play going during bad light. That's the latest news and sport.
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16: Good afternoon, it's James Padley from Transport Victoria. The Princes Highway is closed in both directions near Granton Bridge Track in Club Terrace due to a rollover. Please follow the direction of emergency services on scene. Meanwhile, the left Greensborough-bound lane of the M80 Ring Road remains closed following a collision involving two trucks after the Western Freeway exit. Recovery crews are on scene with speed set to 40. Please pass with caution. And due to a police request in Bourke Street around Queen Street, no Route 86 or Route 96 trams are currently running. Make sure you jump on the PTV website for further details.
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0: A severe weather warning remains in place for parts of the state. Showers tomorrow easing later in the day, a top of 16 after an overnight low of 12. Thursday, showers and 14. Friday, more showers and 13. Saturday, a shower or two and 17. On the bays, northerly winds to 30 knots, waves to 2.5 metres. It's 15 at Roxburgh Park, 15 at Mount Eliza, in the city, 16 degrees. Stephanie Wacklewick, Melbourne's own 3AW.
7: Something strange in your neighbourhood.
2: 7 minutes past 2. Interesting history behind that song that I always love telling people about. It sounds like I Want a New Drug by Huey Lewis in the News, and they went to court, him and Ray Parker Jr. Anyway, that's not what we're talking about. A ghost had no idea. We had the show meeting this morning, and I was informed of the existence of a ghost on Platform 10 at Flinders Street. I'm glad it's not Platform 10 at Southern Cross. That's all I'm saying. A ghost, according to local legend. Now, I was pretty sure there was a ghost inhabiting one of the old theatres here in Melbourne. I've heard that from people who've worked at that particular theatre. My next guest will probably know about that, but I've heard plenty of stories, including the chat that I always remember was with a bloke who spent overnight because he worked at Old Melbourne Jail. And he was a very sensible, intelligent young man, and he swore up and down that that place was definitely haunted. I want to know from you, 133-693, have you had a ghostly experience? Have you seen a ghost? Is it something you believe, or maybe you don't believe? You're just as entitled to call too, 133-693. But this was a new one to me. According to local legend, Flinders Street Station's Platform 10 has a permanent resident named George, who's been dead for 120 years. The story goes that George is actually the ghost of Ernest Leahy, good Irish name there. I don't know why George has, well, why Ernest has become George, but hopefully my next guest can explain that. But Ernest met his doom as a fisherman on the Yarra. And now witnesses claim to have seen the man standing on Platform 10 holding a fishing rod, gazing out towards the river as though he's still waiting for the big one to bite. He's probably wondering How on earth we got to 28 million people in this country? He wouldn't be alone there. 133693, have you seen a ghost? Is it something that you have experience of, or are you sceptical about it? Joining me now, Bill Timone, Director of the Australian Paranormal Society. Bill, good afternoon.
8: G'day, mate. How are you?
2: Well, no, I'm surprised. I've lived in Melbourne. I mean, I've lived in other places, but I've lived in Melbourne for a very long time. I love this city, and why am I only just finding out about a ghost on platform 10 of Flinders Street?
8: Well, that's a question, isn't it? Melbourne's got a lot of possible spirits running around, so it's a great city. It's got a great history, condensed into such a small period of time. And there's a lot out there that a lot of people wouldn't know about, I'm pretty sure.
2: All right. Do you know the theatre I was referring to? I've known people who've performed at this theatre, and they looked me dead in the eye and said that there's something going on there. Which one is it?
8: Yeah, Princess Theatre.
2: Okay.
8: And it's the spirit of an actor called Fred Riggi, or Frederick Baker. He was a British actor. And if you go down there, there's actually a cafe with his stage name on there.
2: Ah.
8: and it's actually quite a good story. He was performing a play where he played the devil, Faust, I think it was, something like that.
2: Yeah, Faust.
8: Faust. That's it. And he was the devil, and he took the.

0: But he pops up quite often, actually.
1: Okay. Is there any chance they could just be, let's say, just subconsciously generated by the people seeing them?
0: Absolutely. You know, I mean, the thing is, you know, people, the human mind is an amazing thing.
1: Yeah.
0: And we look at, if you've ever looked up at clouds and you see shapes and things like that, there's a process called pareidolia, and where we see shapes in objects that you know, they don't exist. Well, that happens visually, but also happens auditorily as well.
1: Ah.
0: So you can hear a recording of white noise, for example, which is one of the tools that we use, and people can actually start hearing things if they listen too long. Especially, they can actually start having these audio hallucinations. And those sort of things, visual and audio hallucinations, can also happen when there's a high electromagnetic energy field around for a longer period of time. Yeah, so there's a whole lot of things we look at that can affect people before we say anything's paranormal. So we tend to, try to debunk everything before we say. But, yeah, the stories are great. Melbourne's got some great stories.
1: So, totally agree. Then maybe you can explain why, because there's some interesting comments on the Facebook page where this is discussed. How does Ernest become George? And if you've drowned, why are you then choosing to sit on a railway station platform?
0: I get that, actually. You know, and the funny thing is, I've actually heard a completely different story. That the gentleman is actually Asian. We believe Chinese.
1: Yeah.
0: And he
1: came out for the gold rush, I'm assuming.
0: For sure. Yeah. And he was fished down on the banks there, and he slipped into the Yarra River. Now, we're not sure, legend, we're not sure whether he died from drowning or whether he died later on from, pneumonia or something like that. But the people I've spoken to that witnessed him have said he's quite friendly. He smiles at you and he's sitting there with his rods. You know what I mean?
1: Yep.
0: It's the same thing as the George scenario, but just that it's come up as an Asian gentleman. But
1: okay.
0: So the stories get changed and they get switched through time. It's like the old Chinese whispers.
1: Yes.
0: But the general gist of it is pretty much the same. So yeah. Yeah.
1: All right. So where else, before I let you go, Bill Tabone, who's the director of the Australian Paranormal Society, where else in Melbourne CBD or further beyond, is this anywhere in regional Victoria where you are convinced there is something paranormal going on?
0: Oh, I believe that Arrowdale Asylum is definitely haunted. We've spent up at Ararat. We spent a lot of time up in there. We used to spend weekends locked in there and had some amazing experiences.
1: Yep.
0: I run a tour at Trades Hall down there in Carlton.
1: Yep.
0: That's definitely got a lot happening.
1: Yeah, that would have a lot of ghosts at Trade Hall. Yep. No doubt about that.
0: Absolutely. It's an interesting location, but there's so many places. Old Melbourne Jail, you mentioned, we've investigated that place and had some great experiences. Melbourne's full of places. The Windsor Hotel, the old Treasury Building, Parliament House, some of the hotels, There's the library. The library is a big one too. That's got around 7 or 8 resident ghosts and probably more.
1: Okay, what I'm getting from you, Bill, is the building has to be at least 150 years old before it's haunted.
0: Well, not really.
1: Okay, right. Because I'm waiting for you to locate one in a display village in Tarnete.
0: Oh, I have done brand new houses as well.
1: Oh, okay, all right.
0: What happens is the land gets there's something on the land previously, or something's happened on the land previously.
1: Yeah.
0: And when they build there, it comes into that property, obviously. But we help a lot of people. And one of the worst cases we dealt with was a house, that was, probably only, 10 or 15 years old. But what happened there was, 40, 50 years earlier. And they had a lot of issues. Yes.
1: Okay.
0: Yep.
1: Well, look, anecdotally, I mean, there's enough to persuade, I guess all but the most hardened of skeptics. But
0: for sure.
1: Thank you for your time this afternoon, Bill. I appreciate it, Bill Tabone.
0: No problem at all. Thank you.
1: You are director of the Australian Paranormal Society. I want to know if you've seen anything. Jack, where do you sit on this?
2: Well, 100% they exist. I've got to paint the story first.
1: Yeah.
2: Milano's Brighton Beach Hotel, back in the early days, it was an accommodation, sort of beach resort place where people came and stayed in the horse and cart days. So from the hotel across to the beach, there was a tunnel, and the publican at the time's daughter was stabbed and murdered by the chef and dragged.

0: dragged through the tunnel and buried onto the beach. So when I was working there in the 90s, I got told that Tilly lived in the apartment upstairs. So that's where we used to store a lot of office stuff when it was time to do the accounting at the time of the year. So yeah. one of the managers challenged me, would I like to go up and see if Tilly, the story, she doesn't like men. So I went upstairs with a few girls with the boxes of stuff. And so I had ended up having two meetings with her, but the first time was up there in that apartment. She definitely was strangling me. I left that area very quickly. Wow. And then I had another meeting with her in the cash booth of the gaming room, and was operating the adding machine, you know, with that roll of paper.
1: Yeah.
0: And you know how when you hit the feed button, it only comes out very slow.
1: Yeah.
0: Well, it came out at a rapid knot. It was above my head, waving in the air, and I screamed out, "Tilly, stop it," and the paper dropped down. So I'm a believer.
1: Wow. Okay. That's a horrible way to die, it must be said. So, exactly. All right. And how widespread? Did any patrons ever come across Tilly, or she was upstairs? So,
0: well, she apparently only, I don't know, that she used to apparently get seen at the top of the stairs occasionally, but yep. but definitely males had meetings with her whenever they went upstairs into that apartment area. So she was one of the girls I worked with actually did a story while she was at uni on her, okay. I remember.
1: I'd never heard of that one either. Jack, thank you. That sounds like a hostile work environment, and I'm sure that the workplace gender people were going to look into that. Simon, good afternoon.
2: Good afternoon, Tony. We used to live in an old Tudor-style house in Ivanhoe, and as little boys we used to play under the house, One day there was this lady bent over under the house digging in the dirt. And when I got the courage with about four mates to go back under there, about 3 weeks later, we went to where she was digging. We found a gold watch and a metal bowl and the hat that she had on her head.
1: Oh, boy, that's weird. Okay.
2: And to this day, I can still, and it was a few years, you know, to this day, I can still see her.
1: So it's really
2: she
1: vivid.
2: She turned and looked at me as I came under, as we shone the torch.
1: Okay. Was there any inscription on the watch?
2: I can't remember. I gave it to one of my brother's girlfriends. It was a gold watch.
1: Yeah.
2: It was a gold watch.
1: Jeez,
2: but
1: okay.
2: It was nice to me, so I gave it to her.
1: Well, if a ghost wants to haunt my house and leave gold watches around, I'm more than happy for that.
2: We had to dig for it, but this bowl, this metal bowl that my mother had for years on the dining room table, but it was there too, and other trinkets were under there, but the lady before us had died in the house. I always thought it must have been her.
1: Well, that would seem to make sense. Okay, Simon, that's kind of an eerie story too. I'm not going to lie. Thank you. So, Liz, good afternoon.
3: Good afternoon, Tony. How are you?
1: Well, I'm greatly intrigued by these stories, and I imagine you have one, Liz.
3: Ghost? Well, a couple, actually. I used to work in what they used to call back in the 1970s, 80s, the mental asylum.
1: Which one?
3: The mental asylum.
1: Yep.
3: Sunbury,
1: okay, yep.
3: Cooloola House.
1: Yep.
3: Seen many a ghost there, believe me. And you have to work in nursing homes as well, which I did. Nursing homes always have ghosts.
1: That would seem to kind of make sense on paper. Give us the physical form in which they appear, because there's the Hollywood idea where they're like an apparition and they're not of solid form, if you like. What have you seen?
3: No. People.
1: Right.
3: Ladies dressed old in old-fashioned clothes.
1: Okay.
3: I've seen children. I don't know. I just believe. So maybe I'm more susceptible. I don't know.
1: Possibly. And what's the feeling when you do see them, Liz? Is it fear or are you comforted? Or are you cold, for example?
3: Mostly. Sometimes cold.
1: Yeah.
3: Mostly warm. Nothing to be afraid of.
1: Yep.
3: Sometimes there's things to be afraid of. But, yeah. And, Tony?
1: Yes?
3: I have to apologise. You were right. Water Rats was filmed in Sydney, but they did an episode in Melbourne.
1: I should hope so. It's a great show. That means we got the great Peter Phelps visiting us. Good on you, Liz. You talked about your parents having signed photo of the crew that they had on the wall of their house. Or I think it was your mother. Liz, thank you. All right, well, okay. This is very interesting. Lots of people on the other side. This won't surprise you, but lots of people on the other side who want to talk about their experiences with ghosts. If you've seen the one on Platform 10 at Flinders Street, I'd love to hear from you too. Seems very elusive, this man. 133-693. Don't forget, we're talking pets after 12, after 2:30. Back in a moment.
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0: There it is right there. You can hear it clear as day. You may be a believer, you may not be, but it has been alleged that there is a ghost on platform 10 of Flinders Street, possibly an Asian man who drowned over 100 years ago, but can apparently be seen there. Have you seen a ghost? Are you a believer in such things? Chris, good afternoon.
1: Oh, I totally love your show.
0: Thank you.
1: Yes, absolutely 100% believer from first-hand experience. I've had experiences of, you know, people, you know, ghosts hovering over me, leaning over me over the years. But I think the most profound experience was my husband and I were living in Hanging Rock on 8 acres, probably within a kilometre of the rock, so very close. And a wooden house with an attic, an attic that ran all the way across. We'd hear footsteps in the middle of the night. It was just the two of us there that would, you know, be across the attic, and then we'd hear them come down, stop right outside our bedroom. We were watching television one night. There was a remote control on our coffee table, picked itself up into midair, threw itself off the coffee table and smashed onto the ground.
0: Yeah, and we're thinking, was probably watching Q&A, but anyway, yeah, so I've had that reaction many times, yeah.
1: Pictures falling off the wall, other things falling off, you know, with, you know, no one else around, voices in the middle of the night outside the window.
0: Sounds like you got the full paranormal package.
1: Yeah, yeah. So hubby wasn't a believer, but now he is.
0: Okay. Are you under any obligation to, let's say, if you sold that place, are you under any obligation by law to say, listen, this has happened to us, we think you should know about it?
1: No, well, we were renting, and it's interesting you say that, because we actually ran into the landlords after we'd moved on, and they'd actually sold the house, and we said, oh, by the way, did you ever experience anything paranormal? And they go, no, not really. Oh, but there was one time when we took a photo of everyone outside this bay window, and there was an extra person in the photo in the window.
0: There was a ghostly apparition, but apart from that, I'm surprised they didn't charge you with subletting to... to poltergeist. Great story, Chris. Thank you. Now, I need to tell you this, just when you need it most, 3AW is boosting your budget. It all kicks off next week, and we have $20,000 in cash to be won to help you pay your bills. All you have to do is tune into this program, Jackie Felgate and Tom Elliott, each day to collect 3 daily code words. Write them down, because the next morning on breakfast, Ross and Russ will give you the cue to call. Relay all 3 code words back to them, and you could win $2,000 cash. It's all thanks to HomeSafe Wealth Release, assisting older homeowners for over 20 years to use their home equity to live a debt-free life. 3AW's $20,000 boost to your budget, couldn't you do with a boost, starts next week on Melbourne's own 3AW. Jeff, good afternoon.
2: Hello, Tony. I haven't actually seen a ghost, but in 72, my mother passed away, and about a fortnight after she passed away, my father and I were in the back of the house, asleep, middle of the night. I heard this almighty crashing and smashing, and ran down to the front of the house. The fridge door was open. There was eggs and milk and everything all over the thing. The doors were locked, the windows were locked, and my dad got the local vicar in to exercise the place. Anyway, about 25 years later, I bumped into a girl who used to live next door.
0: Yeah.
2: Joanne, and she said, are you Jeff? And I said, yeah. She said, I used to live next door to you. I said, fine. She said, can you answer the question for me? I said, what's that? She said, was your house haunted? And I said, why? She said, there's been 3 tenants in that house since you moved out, and they've all asked the same question. Is the house haunted?
0: I don't think the vicar did an especially thorough job there, Jeff.
2: It doesn't seem so.
0: No. The one I read recently that really got me was an account of, with me, of course, it's about aeroplanes. So a Lancaster bomber gets shot down over Germany. I think it's about 1943. The pilot orders everyone out. He's badly burnt on one side of his face as he struggles to hold the aircraft, and the rest of the crew get out. And this was relayed by a very reliable person. Anyway, one of the guys who got out was in a prison camp for 2 years, and he made sure that he went to the mother of the pilot to let her know that her son died saving the rest of the crew. And she said, yes, I know. He came to me that night. And now she didn't know this detail about his face, that it was burnt. And she said he stood in the room in his flying gear with a burnt face and said, I'm all right, Mum. And there was no way that she could have known that. There was no possible way, given wartime censorship and the fact that she couldn't contact his crew. So stuff like that just really does make you wonder. Jeff, thank you. Steve, good afternoon.
3: Good afternoon, Tony. A few years ago, we stayed with friends who had a little boy who was six.
0: Yeah.
3: We stayed in this old house, an 18th century home in Northumberland, Scotland. And in the main sitting room, there was a picture on the wall of a seafaring captain and a young girl about 18 in a hood, wearing a cape with a hood.
0: Mm.
3: That night, we were going out for a meal, and our friends were bathing the little boy.
0: Yeah.
3: She had her back turned to the door, and he said, who's that lady? And she thought it must have been my partner who walked past the door.
0: Yeah.
3: Didn't think any more about it. We went to the pub that night. Of course, we were asked, where are you staying? And we said, the house up on the hill. And they said, oh, that's, have you seen the lady in grey? And we thought, no. And he described it, and that night when we came home, we all sat in the sitting room, all of us,
0: yeah,
3: including the little boy, and then all of a sudden we heard running across the floor above us, and then footsteps coming down the stairs, followed by a thump at the bottom of the stairs. And then the doorknob started shaking.
0: And so did you, because I would. Yeah.
3: I'll tell you what, I'm a skeptic,
0: yeah,
3: but I'm not on this. We opened up the door and this rush of cold air went through. And we found out later that the girl, the father was the captain. He was the captain of a seafaring captain.
0: Yeah.
3: And there must have been an argument. And she ran down the stairs and fell and broke a neck at the bottom of the stairs. And, I mean, there was no explanation. There was nobody else in the house. We're all together in the one room.
0: Yeah.
3: And the little boy wasn't the slightest bit scared.
0: No, I have heard of that, that kids, kids have the ability to see them, whereas we don't effectively socialise out of us, I think the argument goes. Steve, thank you. Again, that's a very vivid story. And apologies to the callers we couldn't get to. We will do that another time. I'm about to get a weather update from Sherry Lee Biggs, but we found out earlier it was gas. Steph, now, despite the surname Wacklawick and your obvious fondness for cabbage, it had nothing to do with you, so I've cleared that up. But you've come with headlines.
4: Thank you, yes.
0: Thank you.
4: The gas leak was in Bourke Street, which I am not at.
0: That's true. Let the record reflect that. We will proceed. You have headlines.
4: Tony, the state opposition says firefighters at Tarneit are desperate for more resources. It comes after crews were stuck in Lara covering for another crew who had a mechanical issue with their truck when they were called to a house fire in Werribee yesterday that claimed the life of a 3-year-old boy. For the first time ever, the minimum wage has increased above $1,000 a week for almost 3 million workers. It means Australia's lowest paid staff will earn an extra 4.75%. The US president claims talks with Iran are ongoing despite officials in Tehran saying discussions have been suspended. It is 94 days into the war and this back and forth continues. And in sport, 3 weeks after Michael Voss resigned as Carlton coach, Harry Dean says their game plan hasn't really changed. That is despite the last 3 wins.
0: Yes, well, something's happened. It just crystallised at an unfortunate moment for Vossi. That could be it.
4: My theory is the pressure's off.
0: Yeah.
4: And they're just playing better. Carefree.
0: I think that there's a lot of sense to that, and it's a lot of fun to watch. Mm. Friday night was just a really enjoyable game of footy, despite the 6 years it took off my life at the end. Thank you for that, Steph. You're in the news booth in 25 minutes' time. Sherry Lee Biggs joins me now, presenter of All Things Weather Related on Channel 9's News. Good afternoon, Sherry Lee.
5: afternoon, Tony. It was a pretty wild night, wasn't it?
0: It really was Friday. My voice is only just getting back to normal, thankfully. The less said, the better.
5: Well, it was pretty wild in weather as well. But, yeah, we had plenty of wind around last night. Now, it got up to around 78 k an hour in St Kilda and out on the bay up to around 90 k an hour. Now, tomorrow, we are still expecting some showers tonight, this afternoon and tonight, but they should ease off tomorrow, expecting up to 4 millimetres a top of 15 and then some fairly settled conditions. But come Thursday, we are expecting another system to come through, up to 25 mill of rain and very chilly Thursday, Friday, but clearing up just in time for the long weekend. And I'll have those all important forecast details coming up at 4 and 6 o'clock.
0: Look forward to that, Sherry Lee. Thank you. We are back in a moment with Laura V, qualified animal behaviourist. Do you have more than one pet? We've just heard the population of this country has just hit 28 million. Apparently we are all outnumbered by pets. How many pets do you have? Do you have more than one? Do you have more than two? 133693. Tell us about your menagerie with Laura V, qualified animal behaviourist. She's in next.
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7: Good afternoon. It's James Padley from Transport Victoria. The left Greensborough-bound lane of the M80 Ring Road remains closed following a collision involving two trucks after the Western Freeway exit. Recovery crews are on scene with speeds set to 40. Litter removal works continue on the Monash Freeway inbound between Warragul Road and High Street and outbound between Warragul Road and Huntingdale Road with a right-hand lane closed there for both. Make sure you watch out for people working on the roadside. Meanwhile, all lanes of the Princes Highway and Club Terrace are closed both ways near Grant and Ridge Track following a vehicle rollover. Please follow the direction of emergency services on scene.
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0: Before we get to Laura V, who wants to know how many pets you have, there's 28 million people in this country, but there's more pets than that. So who's doing more than their fair share? Who's got more than two pets? 133-693. But first, Paul, you've got a What's Happening for us.
17: Oh, g'day, Tony. I love your show.
0: Thank you.
17: Loved you overnight. And
0: oh, good on you.
17: The afternoon has been great. Thanks, mate. Been out of internet since 7 o'clock this morning.
0: Oh, man. We had that last week. That's not fun.
17: No, it's not. And I rang NBN, like Aussie Broadband.
0: Yeah.
17: At 10 o'clock this morning. They said, yeah, reboot. And I've done all that, repowered, done everything. And they said, yeah, 1:30 should be back on. Just called them back and 15 minutes ago, and they said, yeah, there's outages between the 2nd of June, which is today, until the 9th of June.
0: And you finding out about this now?
17: Yeah. So they sent an email that there was going to be outages, but you wouldn't expect 7 or 8 days.
0: No, you wouldn't. And are they doing the blame shifting? Are they saying, well, it's not us, it's the NBN?
17: NBN, that's
0: right.
17: Correct.
0: Okay, yeah. Which is a perfect get-out-of-jail card for them. I had Optus reach out to me about that because I was, you know, sooked up about it last week because my wife runs a business from home and needs the internet. They were kind enough to get back to me. I've got back to them, so I'll see what they say. But it's no fun at all, especially when the NBN will probably say, well, it's Aussie Broadband and vice versa. I can only wish you the best of luck, Paul. It's a way of finding out just how dependent we are on the internet after all. Godspeed, Paul, and I really do mean that. But right now.
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11: You see, I've been through the desert on a horse with no name. It felt good to be out of
0: Laura V. joins me now, qualified animal behaviourist and creator of the heel No Pull Lead. Over 92% of dogs stop pulling instantly with the heel. 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I think the humans are just about outnumbered in your house, aren't they?
18: Well, I think he actually just called me a qualified annual behaviourist.
0: I only do this
18: once a year.
0: No, you don't.
18: My wife
0: you do it 365 days a year. You are an animal behaverist. And you're on Skype, God. And I got to see your two gorgeous little poppets, and they are exquisite. But are you outnumbered by fur babies in your house?
18: Oh, I wish. I tell you what, anyone who complains about dog behaviour, I have a couple of kids and they'll soon clean up.
0: Oh, they're the best.
18: I've got my two beautiful dogs and two gorgeous young human babies and a wonderful husband there somewhere looking after everyone whilst I have a chat with you, Tone. So thank you for having me. But it is interesting, 28 million people in this country, goodness me. There's about 31 or in excess of 31 million pets in Australia. So many are not adhering to the one child policy in terms of pets.
0: No, they're not.
18: But it's interesting because obviously you think about dogs and cats being the most popular pets, but guess which animal is up and coming in the popularity of having a pet?
0: I'm going to lash out there and just something crazy, wombats.
18: What, so close. So because this animal also, their teeth do continuously grow, and that is the rabbit. So rabbits are increasingly more popular, which makes a lot of sense because lots of people are downsizing and renting and all sorts of different things. So rabbits are wonderful pets, but they are not good kids' pets. So I can talk about that another time, but definitely not the kind of animal that you want to have any house picking up and treating like a little rag doll. That's definitely not what rabbits are designed for.
0: Yeah, that's certainly true. There's a family story before we came out to Australia of a rabbit that was put on a trampoline, and my older siblings and other kids from the neighbourhoods jumped up and down saying, "We've got a rabbit. We've got a rabbit." Oh, let's just say when they stopped jumping, they had to sing that in the past tense.
18: Oh, why do you tell me?
0: Little bunny just got a little bit overwhelmed. Anyway, Sammy, you would like to speak to Laura Veen. You can do that on 133693. Tell us how many pets you have, or if you need some help with your pet, call that number as well, 133693. Sammy, go ahead.
19: Yes, I need help. I've got three cats, two older females, and we've just recently adopted a little boy who's about to turn 6 months in about 1.5 weeks. He terrorises, I'm not joking, terrorises the older females to the point where my partner wants to take him to the farm and leave him there.
0: Wow.
19: And his name's Oscar, which really suits him, and he's a little black cat with great big ears, so he looks like a little version of the Batman.
18: Oh, how cute. Now, Sammy, the most obvious question I'm going to ask you.
19: He bites me. I walk past him and he just goes, and just bites. And he does that to the old.
18: You're not doing anything. You're not doing a good job at helping the cat brand. Lots of people don't like cats, and these are some of the reasons why. Not all cats are like this, and there's definitely reasons why your cat is doing what he's doing. My most obvious boring question, Sammy, is going to be, all of the three cats, have they been spayed or neutered?
19: All done.
18: They've all been done. Okay. And how long ago was it that he was de-sexed?
19: I got him from the RSPCA, so they're pretty good there. Okay. So he would have been de-sexed over 2 months ago, 2.5 months ago.
18: Okay. So, I mean, the hormones still may be contributing to his behaviour, but also he's a kitten and they're grumpy old ladies like me. So they probably don't really like a young male chasing them around, and that discrepancy between their age and their temperament can be really irritating for your two older cats, and that can actually cause a whole range of different stresses as well. So what I would suggest you do is have a bit of patience and allow them to sort of get to know each other, but give your two female cats far more control as to where they can access and where he cannot access. So allow them to have their own territories that he can't go to. That includes having their own litter trays, having their own cat trees, having their own spaces. Sometimes cats, particularly as they get older, they're more and more set in their ways and they don't like change, and that can actually affect their overall health too. So you might notice if things don't improve that those two cats will become more recluse, not using their litter trays as much, showing other signs of stress. The other thing you can do, Sammy, is, and it has mixed results, but I think it works probably better with cats than dogs, is the DAP diffuser that you can plug into your wall, and it releases some pheromones that can help to calm and control those emotions, and also more enrichment. So giving him other things to do that do not involve chasing those two female cats and getting him to sort of expend more energy will help, help him calm down a little bit and give the two older cats a bit of relief.
0: Good on you, and good luck with that, Sammy. We'll take a break back in a moment. We'll get a show preview from Jackie Felgate, but keep the calls coming for Laura V, Qualified Animal Behaviourist, 133693.
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0: Well, we will get back to your calls for Laura V in a moment. The 3 o'clock news is 8 minutes away. After that, Jackie Falgate, good afternoon.
25: Hello.
0: Now, there's a lot going around. You had a big show yesterday. What are you doing today?
25: Yeah, we're going to take a look at the safety of our nurses and hospital workers. So last night at a major Melbourne hospital, a nurse had a screwdriver held to her pregnant belly, with other health workers having to jump in and restrain this person. So I'll give you an update on exactly how that all unfolded, which is distressing. And also down at Geelong, nurses being assaulted on the way to their cars at night. They're begging for help from these hospitals because, you know, healthcare workers work really weird hours, and you're asking them to walk a long way in the dark, in the middle of the night. They're often women. The majority of nurses are female. Not all of them, but the majority. And so they're constantly put in a position where they're not safe. So we're going to speak to the nurses' union and we'll take a look at that because I think it's something that's worthy of discussion.
0: Couldn't agree more. Right. Have a great show. Thank you, Jacob Helgate. Now back to your calls for Laura V. Heather, what would you like to know from Laura V? Or are you telling us how many pets you've got? Because they outnumber us in this country at the moment. Heather, good afternoon.
26: Hi.
0: Oh, Heather, we got you now.
26: Oh, good. How are you both?
0: Doing well. I'll speak for you, Laura V.
26: I have three dogs. I've got two little toy poodles and a beautiful 7-year-old West Highland Terrier who is a diabetic who I adopted a few months ago because her family couldn't manage her.
18: That's good. And do they all get along, Heather?
26: Well, she is an absolute delight. She puts up with the little toy poodles snarling at her or whacking her, and they're about a quarter of her size. But, yes, pretty well. They all sleep on the bed with us or in the bed, depending on how they feel. But, no, they're lovely, really good.
18: Oh, Heather, I love you. You're my kind of person. Do you reckon you could have another three in the bed? Why not have another three?
26: I'd love it. I love it. We got her from the Australian Animal Protection Society in Keysborough, and I could not speak more highly of them. They have helped us manage all the issues along the way, and now she's very, very well controlled.
0: Well, that's a great outcome, Heather, and thank you. So we know who's doing heavy lifting when it comes to multiple pets in the house. Heather, nice work. Karen, you have a cat question for Laura V. Go right ahead.
27: Yeah, hi, Laura. We have a cat that we adopted from a shelter. She originally came from a horde of 75 cats. And she had been pregnant multiple times. She'd obviously gone without food. Now, we've had her for just over a year now, and we feed her regularly at 6 in the morning and 6 at night. But in the afternoon, usually around 3:30, she starts going into this frenzy as though she's never going to get fed again, and she screams, like she really shouts and screams, and she just won't let up, and she's obviously distressed. She obviously feels like she's never going to have a meal again in her life, and it distresses us because, you know, we've tried feeding her on demand, but it just makes it worse. So we really don't know what to do to comfort her so that she stops this behaviour.
4: And so how long has that been going on for, Karen?
27: Since we got her.
4: Okay. And she's otherwise in good health? There's nothing that you're concerned
27: she's
4: about?
27: Great. No, we've had her vet checked. When she first started doing it, we had her at the vet and she was tested for all kinds of different things, including diabetes and other things. Yeah. And she's by all intents and purposes, a very healthy, playful, happy cat until about a couple of hours before her dinner time.
4: Okay, what I would do and give this a go is I would reduce the amount of food she has morning and night and just incorporate a third meal into the middle. But what I would also do is start to incorporate some more enrichment stuff, so more things for her to play with and food-orientated play, so little puzzles and chew treats that you can buy, from your local pet store.
27: No, Laura, we've got those. We've tried those. She's got multiple of those toys where we put food in and she plays with them. As soon as she's eaten the food, she loses interest, and then her normal behaviour starts up again a couple of hours before dinner. We've also bought an electronic feeder so that she can have multiple meals through the day. Nothing seems to work, and we love her to death, but we're a house.
0: Karen,
4: website.
0: Yes, website. That was my question, yes. Or my advice exactly. Where should Karen go, Laura?
4: We are out of time. We've got to go to a break, Karen. But Laura, what's my name?
0: Laura V.
4: At lauravee.com.au.
0: There we go.
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0: Laura at lauravee.com.au. Good luck with that, Karen. I'll let you go and get back to your human babies and fur babies. Always great to chat, Laura, and I'll speak to you in a fortnight. Back in a moment.
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6: Good afternoon. It's James Padley from Transport Victoria. The left outbound lane of the Monash Freeway is closed before Warrigal Road due to a broken down truck. Transport Victoria's incident response service is on scene with speed set to 40. Please pass with care if you're heading through. Meanwhile, all lanes of the Princes Highway and Club Terrace are closed both ways near Granton Ridge Track following a vehicle rollover. Please follow the direction of emergency services on scene. And Frankston Flinders Road in Balnarring closes in both directions between Coolit and Sandy Point Roads tonight from 8 p.m. to 6 a.m. for maintenance works.
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11: 17 degrees in Melbourne. Showers easing tomorrow, a top of 16. It's 3 o'clock. Good afternoon. I'm Stephanie Wacklewig. The state opposition says firefighters at Tyneet are desperate for more resources as they grapple with just one fire truck. Crews were stuck in Lara, covering for a crew who had a mechanical issue with their truck when they were called to a house fire in Werribee yesterday that claimed the life of a three-year-old boy. Volunteer CFA crews arrived at the home almost 10 minutes after the call was logged. FRV crews from Point Cook arriving shortly after. Shadow Minister for Fire Rescue Victoria, Nick McGowan, says he's seen firsthand the condition of Tyneet's fire truck.
12: It's got hundreds of thousands of Ks on the clock. At the back of the truck, half of the things, one of the levers, two of the positions, some of the lights don't work and they're all taped up. So even when they do have the appliances, they routinely break down.
11: For the first time ever, the minimum wage has increased above $1,000 a week for almost 3 million workers. Australia's lowest paid staff will earn an extra 4.75%, taking their pay packet to $1,005. Unions have welcomed the rise, but business groups are worried it could put pressure on smaller operators. Employment Minister Amanda Rishworth believes the increase is fair.
13: This is a real wage increase. There is some catch-up they've identified in this real wage increase back from 2021, but they have recognised some of the uncertainty in this decision. That is what is economically responsible.
11: Police have released footage of a gunman involved in a brazen daylight shooting in Craigieburn. The offender can be seen jumping out of a Land Rover Discovery, firing three shots into a home on Elmwood Plain in October. Senior Constable Mitchell Jones says the incident was only reported in January.
14: Just in relation to how long the investigation takes, there's lots of different avenues. A lot of the time when these sort of things happen, we don't immediately share the footage. But at this stage, we're looking for members of the public to come forward with any information that they might have. So hence why we share the footage.
11: The US president claims talks with Iran are ongoing despite officials in Tehran saying discussions have been suspended. Nine's Washington correspondent Lauren Tomasi.
15: Iran and Washington are issuing contradicting statements on the status of negotiations. While Donald Trump says talks are moving at a rapid pace, Iranian state TV reports talks have been suspended in what is the latest setback toward peace. The halt in negotiations coming after Israel ordered a new round of strikes in southern Beirut. The Iranian regime says it's a break in preconditions agreed upon with the United States. 94 days into this war, the back and forth continues. Lauren Tomasi, Washington.
11: In finance, the All Ords down 22 points this hour.
17: Finance with the 3AW app. You have the power of 3AW in the palm of your hand. So add it to your phone now. Melbourne's own 3AW.
11: Well, 3 weeks after Michael Voss resigned as Carlton coach, the last three wins in a row coached by interim Josh Fraser are not being seen as some kind of miracle by the players. Carlton defender and AFL Round 12 rising star, 18-year-old Harry Dean, says their game plan has always been their game plan.
19: I reckon we've just been playing how we've been training now. What we've been speaking about probably the start of the season, we're just doing now. So a bit of more connection and a bit more confidence through the group. So shown the last three games as well. So just connected right now.
11: Canoe slalom star Jessica Fox is targeting a big season on the water, returning to action with a silver at the World Cup event in Slovenia. The four-time Olympian missed last year's home world championship after having surgery to remove a tumour from her kidney. And Cricket Australia will have to reschedule its women's Wipal series against New Zealand in February due to a clash with the Champions Trophy. That's the latest news and sport.
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2: Good afternoon, Dan Belling from Transport Victoria. Outbound on the Monash Freeway, slowing from High Street. The left lane closed, approaching Warrigal Road. Broken down truck stopped there near East Malvern Station. Our incident response are now on the scene. Speed dropped to 60 over the Westgate Bridge due to strong winds this afternoon. Peninsula Link remains closed. City bound between the Murradock Highway and Bungowa Road for major roadworks. Follow the detour along the Murradock Highway to expect some queuing towards the exit point. And in Laverton, it's congested along Leakes Road and Corroboree Creek Road, both ways towards the Princes Freeway entries.
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1: 3AW Melbourne weather, thanks to the White Glove Mover. The White Glove Mover makes moving a breeze, and your new place will feel like home from day one.
11: A severe weather warning remains for parts of the state. Showers tomorrow easing later in the day, a top of 16 after an overnight low of 12. Thursday, showers and 14. Friday, more showers and 13. Saturday, a shower or two and 17. On the bays, northerly winds to 30 knots, waves to 2.5 metres. It's 15 at Viewbank, 17 in Wyndham Vale, in the city, 17 degrees. Stephanie Wagliwick, Melbourne's own 3AW.
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23: Good afternoon. Thanks for your company on Drive. Coming up on the show today, another wiring incident on a metro train. You have fire, smoke, sparks, people panicking. Some of those passengers last night on this train at Kensington Station thought there was a gun. So apparently the driver was very good in helping calm the passengers. I'm going to speak to two of them who were on that train for over an hour last night. But this is the second time we've had a really serious incident on a metro train. And again, I think we need to know why. So both of these incidents, the one a few months ago in Caulfield and the one last night, they both involve a thing called the pantograph, which is like the top of the train that attaches to the wires at the top. And I think now it's probably time for Metro to say, is there any suggestion or is there any issue with our trains in relation to the Metro Tunnel? Both of these incidents have happened since the Metro Tunnel opened. So that's the question I'm asking today. But I'm going to speak to those passengers. But if you were on public transport last night and were caught up in all of this, let me know. 133693 drive at 3aw.com.au or you can text us 0477 693 693. Also coming up on the show, we know that police numbers are an issue at the moment. We know police work very hard. And we also know that we have a shortage of officers to the tune of over 1,500. But here's an issue that really piqued my interest, and I think it's one that's fallen through the cracks. So imagine this. You go out for the night and you do the right thing because you've had a few drinks. You leave your car parked in South Melbourne. And at 5 a.m., you get a message from police saying your vehicle has been involved in a high-speed crash. That is, your parked car has been crashed into, written off by an allegedly stolen driver. So in the morning, you go to the police station and you file a report. And this is what I want to know from our listeners today. Has this happened to you? You're told your car, which is missing the front of the vehicle, which is undrivable, which for all intensive purposes has been written off and totaled, your smashed up car doesn't meet the criteria for a police report. It does not meet the police threshold. So there's no investigation and therefore there's no report that you can pass on to your insurance. And that means that you are on the hook for thousands and thousands of dollars in excess and you're also probably going to have to pay for a hire car. Now, if this just does not seem right to me, I know police are busy, but in this case, we have a car that is a complete wreck that is involved in a serious hit-run collision because the driver didn't stop. This is not a nick on the door from a supermarket trolley. And so victims of serious crimes like car theft and car damage, who were left thousands of dollars in the hole, can no longer get a police report. And I just don't think that's fair. And I think this also, because this happened in South Melbourne. South Melbourne is one of the police stations that's now often closed because of government cutbacks. So I think we should outsource the paperwork side of policing. So if you need a police report to make an insurance claim in this day and age, in the cost of living crisis, you get one. The fact that innocent Melburnians are left out of pocket again because of our crime wave. Like, has this happened to you? 133693, drive at 3aw.com.au. Has your car been involved in a serious crime? Has it been stolen? Has it been crashed into by a hit-run driver? And you weren't able to get a police report to claim through your insurance. And on that, if you've actually made an insurance claim, how much did your premium go up as well? Like, all of this flows through to cost of living, and it all flows through to the fact that our crime statistics, our crime rate right now is the highest on record. So 133693, drive at 3aw.com.au. So have you actually been able to go to a police station and get a statement so that you can make your claim? I do think in this instance, it is the bare minimum. Also coming up, a frightening incident at one of our major hospitals overnight. Look, we're waiting on a statement from this hospital. We did give them more than enough time, so we're hoping it comes through shortly. So at 7 o'clock last night, a pregnant nurse was attacked in the emergency ward by a patient with a screwdriver. Other staff had to jump on this attacker to stop them. This happened last night at one of our biggest hospitals in the city. And then this is what I want to talk about today. I want to talk about nurse safety, because on top of this, on top of what happened last night, this is what has been occurring at Barwon Health in Geelong.

0: ago. But they haven't, they don't do that anymore. We've been told security guards sometimes help them to their cars. But in this instance, over the weekend, the security guards refused to come to the aid of these nurses because it was, the attack was outside the border of the hospital property. Now, I'd like to, I think it's worth reminding everyone, nurses care for us in our worst of times. They're underpaid, they work long hours, and the least any hospital, any workplace can do is to ensure they are safe to walk back to their vehicle. I'm going to speak to the union later about nurse safety. But another thing I really hate about what's happening at our major public hospitals is they put the price of parking up, and so nurses have to pay for this parking. So they try to find parking in surrounding streets, and the council knows this, multiple councils. Box Hill Hospital is an absolute shocker for this. And nurses work overtime, so they often overstay, or they can't leave a patient who's unwell or giving birth. And the parking inspectors will come out in the dead of night and book everyone. The general cost of being a nurse, it's your safety, and then it's the parking issue as well. And again, that's the second issue I think we do need to do better on today. So 133-693, drive at 3aw.com.au. Also, a nice little story I saw online. It involves a dog in New South Wales. Someone found it. It was a kilometre out to sea, swimming in the ocean, and they picked it up, thankfully, and saved it. And so I wondered, where have you ever lost a dog and it came back to you? This one was 1 kilometre out to sea. So 1,000 metres this dog swam and was rescued on a paddleboard. So has your dog ever escaped? Where did you find it and how far did it go? All right, let's get into your calls now. Bridget, good afternoon.
1: Yeah, hi, Jackie. Just regarding the police reports, when has that been made mandatory? I actually had an experience in the last 6 months where I actually was able to get a police report, and the police were amazing, actually. They followed up with calls, making sure I was okay and everything, and actually said they were going to go out and do extra patrols in the street where my car had been, it was stolen and recovered. So when has this been brought in?
0: You know what, Bridget? I think it's the issue here is it's a case-by-case basis. So I've actually got a text message that was automated, well, not automated, but that's been forwarded on to me from the police, which makes it clear to the victim in this case, who I'm about to speak to, that her criteria doesn't meet that for a police report. And I've seen photos of the car, Bridget. It is a write-off. The entire side and the entire front has been, the car has hit it head-on. Like it's on the angle where it's smashed into it. There's no way the car is going to be able to be drivable again. And apparently that doesn't meet the threshold for the claim because the driver didn't stop. So there's essentially nothing to investigate.
1: Yeah, well, that's what I'm asking. Is that just a recent thing, the last month?
0: No, I don't think it is. I think you've gotten, I mean, maybe yours was even worse than that. Was it worse than that?
1: No, actually the opposite. It was like a very strange one. My car was stolen, taken for a joyride, and they brought it back and parked it in the same spot.
0: Maybe because they caught the offender? Would that be why?
1: No, the offender was not caught. There was minimal damage to the body of the car. It was basically the moat had been thrashed. So I even though I got a police report, I still had to pay my excess of my insurance because clearly they didn't know who it was. The insurance company mucked me around for months, eventually wrote my car off. The front of my car was not missing.
0: Yeah.
1: I was able to call police straight away when I went out and found my car. Like, as soon as it was there, it was like it was damaged, the bonnet was up, and it was like there was something, you know.
0: Mm.
1: I rang, put in a police report. The same day, they emailed me the police report. An hour later, someone from the local police station called me, asked me if I was okay, said they would step up patrols in the street at night time because it was at night time when I was working night shift. So I find it, it's pretty unusual. I'm just wondering, is this a brand new thing that's just
0: coming? I honestly can't tell you. We've put a call into police. We actually put the call in yesterday. We're still waiting for a statement from Victoria Police. But I do have the text messages here from the victim who I will speak to. And they have told her, and I've seen the photos of the damaged car, and they have told her that quite simply it does not meet the threshold. And for me, it just didn't sit right. And if you've got someone now who's really out of pocket to the tune of thousands of dollars, and there's not even an investigation, even though you wake up at 5 a.m. and you get this quite distressing text message, it says, good evening to the victim. The criteria of the traffic incident does not meet our policy. And therefore, a TIS, which I assume is the claim number, is not required to be made.

0: Next step would be to go through the insurance company directly for them to investigate apologies in advance. That was the message sent from the police to the victim in this case. Bridget, thank you. Nicole, hello.
1: Yes, hi, Jackie.
0: What happened to you, Nicole?
1: I was actually in a hit-run accident in October last year. 8 o'clock on a Friday morning, I was going down the Princess Highway and I was nearly stopped at the lights. And a stolen car, no number plates, guy in a hoodie, hit me from behind and spun my car around. So I blocked all three lanes of the Princess Highway. And he backed out, drove off. He went down Notary Road, so he dumped the car. Someone witnessed it. And I called 000, but the police did attend. But because they couldn't find him, couldn't find any details on the stolen car, couldn't find him, I was stuck with the excess, the rent-a-car
0: bill
1: costs there a couple of weeks. And even though the police wrote multiple letters to myself and to the insurance company saying that I wasn't liable, I've still had to cop the bill.
0: It's not right, is it, Nicole? Like, we're going to speak to a lawyer later in the program about what the law specifically is here, but I feel like if you're a victim, there should be a way for you not to have to pay the excess, Nicole.
1: Well, I just thought I'm paying it off. So I'm paying off $100 a month. Because I just can't afford it all in one hit.
0: Nicole, I'm sorry. Let me give you, I'm sorry, but I can give you what I can give you. I can't fix that problem, but we are going to discuss it today and try to get to the bottom of it. But I can give you two bottles of De Bodley Heathcote Shiraz. I will put you back to Catherine. Also, we are getting a lot of messages, both on my socials and also here to the program. Hi, Jackie. John Farnham tribute tickets went on sale today. I couldn't bring myself to pay $3,800 for two tickets. That is ridiculous, this texter says. And I've also been told, like, for a family of four, I think it was over $3,000 in other seats as well, and that the website was quite difficult. So were you planning on going to the John Farnham tribute concert? How much are these tickets, and is that reasonable? Also coming up, so the insurance issues, has your car been stolen or hit and the perpetrator fled and therefore you were liable? Police couldn't investigate it, 133-693. And nurses and hospital violence. Later, I'll speak to the union.
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3: Hello, Dan Delling from Transport Victoria. Outbound on the Monash Freeway, slowing from Toorak Road with the left lane closed prior to Warrigal Road. Heavy haulage preparing to tow a broken down truck that stops there near East Malvern Station. Speed's been dropped to 60 both ways over the Westgate Bridge due to the strong winds. Make sure your load is secure. And on the edge of the CBD, a tram fault on Nicholson Street at Victoria Parade. Traffic's getting through, but watch out for tram recovery crews there. Expect some delays and routes 96 and 86 trams disrupted, not running between Parliament Station and Melbourne Museum.
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0: It is 23 minutes at past three. Thanks for your company on Drive. Just a couple of text messages coming in. Peter says, hi, Jackie. Last night there was an incident at the Northern Hospital in Epping. This is on nurses being assaulted. A female gained access to the building with a long-bladed knife. These incidents have escalated since they removed security guards. Staff walk to the dark in car parks. Drug-affected people are constantly roaming the wards. It is a terrible situation. And last night's incident was witnessed by multiple staff who were afraid to speak out. Well, the hospital we're talking about is not the Northern. It's actually one of the big ones in the city. And hopefully, Catherine, they will give us a statement sooner rather than later. But what I have been told is that a pregnant nurse had a screwdriver held to her belly and other staff had to jump in and restrain this offender. Like, this is unacceptable. And what is happening at Geelong with nurses being slapped across the face, like assaulted across the face, followed to their cars, attacked in their cars, attacked in the car park. And I'll read you the statement from Barwon Health, which I think, look, to be honest, it would be good to have them come on the show and just sort of explain what they're doing to make sure that all of the nurses and hospital staff who have to walk in the dark late at night after doing amazing work are cared for. Ilio, good afternoon.
13: Hi, Jackie. Jackie, I just want to share something. My wife was involved in a car accident in January last year where a stolen car ran into 6 other cars. All 7 cars were complete write-offs. The youths ran away. The police wouldn't give us a report. Then the police, talking to them, basically said that they found the wallet of one of the drivers in the stolen car and they could track him down, but they still wouldn't give us a report. It cost us $1,500 in excess and also probably about $10,000, $15,000 because the car, we couldn't replace the car for what it was worth. Mm. I mean, it's nothing new, and that was January last year.
0: Yeah, so what's your view, though, on could we have a system where maybe they don't catch the offender, but you can get some kind of statement the police can give you so that you're not liable for the excess? Like, the insurance company, if you pay your insurance in good faith, should cover that.
13: 100%. I mean, the insurance company basically says that if it's not your fault and you can give them a name or the other driver, then you don't pay the excess. But that we couldn't get that from them for privacy reasons. The police wouldn't give us a name and they wouldn't issue a report. So we have to pay for it.
0: Yeah, Ilio, we're going to talk about this multiple times on the program today. So stay listening. We'll speak to a legal expert after 5 about it. And I hope to get to the bottom of it because I just think this is something, again, that shows if we had more police, if we had a better office structure for our officers, and also if the insurance industry, really, if you pay your premium in good faith, when something like this happens, they should step up. Mark, hello.
14: Yeah, hi, Jackie. Thanks for taking my call. And another similar story. We were involved in a ramming incident where there was a machete attack at Luna Park last year in October. Our car was rammed by the alleged offenders fleeing the scene. And even though they were able to find the youths, the insurers weren't able to claim back the excess from them, so we had to cop it. You know, we had a police report, we had everything else, And it's just a disappointing system, really.
0: And honestly, Mark, I keep thinking in my head, like, what's the solution here? Is it that insurance companies need to be made to be more flexible? Like, they're the ones that hold the cards here, essentially.
14: Well, they are, but if I get injured as a passenger, you know, I can get compensation through the TAC.
0: Yes, you can.
14: And that's part of what the registration goes towards. And similarly, I think if you're a victim of crime on the road, then there should be a system. I can understand the insurer's perspective. You know, they're not able to recover their losses from somebody else. But there should be a portion of the money that goes through our registration that sits there and covers these types of things. Yeah. They're becoming all too common.
0: Mark, thank you. I absolutely agree with you. Like, it's a worthy discussion because you can't have, like, we've got caller after caller after caller from this one incident here. Mark, what I'll do now is I'll go to Prue. Prue's the original tipster with a drive time tip. So her car was hit on Clarendon Street in South Melbourne at 4 a.m. on Sunday. Prue, hello.
15: Hi, Jackie. How are you?
0: Good. Now, take us through what happened. And you have sent me through the vision and the car. It is not a small nick. It is a write-off.
15: It is a complete write-off, and I've just had advice from the towing company today that's their recommendation. The wheel is completely snapped off, and the entire front of the car was pulled off from the impact of the incident.
0: So what do you know what happened, and when was the first that you were made aware of it?
15: So I received a text message at 5:02 a.m. on Sunday morning. That was the first I heard to say that my car had been involved in an incident.
16: Knew who they were and admitted to us that they knew who they were, and that it was just a matter of trying to catch them. Eventually, they put spikes up on the road and caught them. They fled. The car was deemed too damaged to be given back to us. So it got taken to a yard in Albury. We weren't allowed to see it or get any of our belongings out of it. We had a four-month-old baby at the time. We had car seats, we had baby carriers, we had all sorts of things because we were away for the weekend. We packed half the house and that was all still in the car. We were then forced to catch the train home from Albury to Melbourne. Luckily, we had our pram with us. It wasn't in the car. So we came home, we had to pay for the train tickets, all of that. Then our insurance company said that it would be about 4 months, I think maybe 5 months, until the car would be returned to us. Oh, sorry, first they weren't sure whether it was a write-off or not, and it took about a month or two to determine whether it was going to be fixed or a write-off. Then they decided it was fixable, but it wouldn't be fixed for 5 months. Our insurance only covered 2 weeks of a hire car.
0: So how much did you end up out of pocket?
16: Close to probably $8,000 in the end.
0: Even though the kids were caught?
16: Yep, the kids were caught. One of the kids had a court hearing. They knew who the kids were and they knew exactly who they were. They'd done it before. It was repeat offenders. And they got off and we had to pay our excess. We had to pay we ended up arguing with our insurance company and we were allowed to pay for our own tow truck to bring the car to Melbourne to then choose our own choice of repairer, even though that wasn't in our policy, which made the process about a month faster. So
0: Jenny, look, I've got a lot of people waiting on the line. So I sympathise. So $8K out of pocket. This is like a full thing, isn't it? And I think what it goes to show is when you're in the middle of a crime crisis, the people who are the victims here are the ones who end up not only traumatised by the fact their cars have been stolen, but you are significantly, significantly financially disadvantaged. It's just not good enough.
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3: Hello, Dan Belling from Transport Victoria. Airport bound delays on the CityLink stretch of the Tullamarine Freeway up towards Moreland Road should now improve. Crews have cleared a minor collision that was in the right-hand lane. Outbound for the Monash Freeway, 25-minute delays through the Burnley Tunnel and down towards Warrigal Road. An earlier broken down truck's been towed. Lanes have reopened. Western Freeway's a busy run from the M80 Ring Road west towards Hopkins Road. Also the Hume Freeway building north from the Ring Road up towards O'Hearn's Road and delays for routes 86 and 96 trams after an earlier track fault.
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11: 11 minutes to 4. Thanks for your company on Drive. Before we get back to your calls about insurance, I just wanted to check in with The Age's court reporter, Erin Pearson. Again, she's the crime and justice reporter at The Age, because Anthony Catalano was in court today, and I found some of the occurrences in court today interesting. Erin, good afternoon.
12: Good afternoon, Jackie. That's right. It was... all stemmed from an incident back in March this year that we saw Anthony Catalano charged with some really serious offences. And he was in custody for some period of time before applying and being granted bail. And today we had what's called another mention hearing, a bit of a check-in to see how the case is progressing. And that's where we learnt, Jackie, a little bit more.
11: Okay, so what I know you're a bit constrained with the legalities and the yeah. Some of the concerns about what we can and can't say, but I guess essentially what we know is that his bail conditions have been amended.
12: That's right. They've been relaxed in a sense. His defence lawyer, Tony Hargraves, very prominent lawyer here in Melbourne, stood up before His Honour, Stephen Lee, and said that his client really wanted some of his bail conditions relaxed. This included removing a limitation so he was able to travel interstate. For the last few weeks, he's only been able to remain here in Victoria. And we do know he and his wife share a property in Byron Bay, and that's somewhere his lawyer said that he wanted to return to and to be able to visit. So essentially he can now not only travel interstate, but he can also go to that Byron Bay house, have contact with his wife, who is the complainant, and also their four children.
11: But can you just run through the charges? What's he been charged with?
12: Yeah, so back in March earlier this year, there was an incident at the couple's apartment in St Kilda. Over about an hour, there's allegations that he repeatedly assaulted his wife and threatened to kill her, dragged her around the house by her hair, and then threatened to assault her with an iron in a laundry area. The allegations then go on to say eventually Stephanie Catalano was able to escape that property but was dragged back inside and then allegedly was able to within an hour escape the building and flag down a motorist, and that motorist has then allowed her to call for help. So a few hours later, about midday the following day, Catalano was arrested at a property in Hampden and swiftly brought before Melbourne Magistrates Court, and that's where he made a bail application that went for over an hour and a half, and he was ultimately granted release with strict conditions. But as I said before today, those conditions have been relaxed, and you will now be able to board a plane and head back to New South Wales to his Byron Bay home.
11: And Erin, for our listeners who don't know who Anthony Catalano is, he's certainly not a man without means.
12: No, he's a man, and we've heard in previous court hearings, and the reason why one of the reasons why police had opposed his bail in the first place was he has access to significant amounts of money. He's made his name and his business within the media industry itself. He's a former chief executive at Domain. He's also, made quite a significant amount of money in his positions with Australian Community Media and View Media Group and alike. For those listeners as well, they might recognise the names of Canberra Times, the Newcastle Herald, amongst others. These are the particular publications that he has been involved in for quite some time. But yes, ultimately a magistrate decided that there were bail conditions that could be put in place that would reduce any risk of flight. That was the police's main concern. And he's due to return to court on the 1st of July.
11: Erin, thank you so much as always. It's Erin Pearson. You can read her article at theage.com.au. And Anthony, good afternoon.
0: Afternoon. How are you going?
11: Good. What happened to you?
0: Mid-March. I spoke to you briefly about it at the time, but I drove a taxi. I was dead in Bell Street, Coburg, with two passengers and 5 kilometres an hour in heavy traffic, and an almighty bang. I found it later for witnesses. The car came from the side street. Stolen car. Smacked into my car, ripped the back wheel off, and pushed my car into a Porsche, and then I headbutted a brand new BMW. We got a police incident report, but because they didn't get caught, the police said there's not much we can do. So the taxi company lost their vehicle. It's a complete loss, and they only had third-party insurance because of the cost of insurance. And I since put a TAC claim in, and they knocked it back because they said you had caused your work. So I then applied through work cover, yeah. And I'm still $1,000 out of pocket. I'm going to get that back, but that my taxi company has got to wear the first $1,000. So not only did they lose the vehicle, they got to pay for my medical for something that's not of their fault.
11: Anthony, thank you. And I just think this is becoming more and more common. We'll chat about this after the 4 o'clock news, and also nurses' safety. I want to know if you work in the medical profession, or if you've got a child that does, or a partner that does, are attacks on our hospital workers increasing? Because I absolutely think that they are.
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7: Hello, Dan Belling from Transport Victoria. Improving through the Burnley Tunnel out onto the Monash Freeway down towards High Street after an earlier broken down truck. Delays have eased. Airport bound on CityLink 2 after an earlier collision prior to Moreland Road. Call the freeways now building outbound from Milligarra Road out towards Kings Road. Western Freeway also busy out to Hopkins Road. And a reminder, the Peninsula Link remains closed citybound between the Murdoch Highway and Bungowa Road for major works. Follow the detour along the Murdoch Highway and do expect some queuing towards the exit point off the freeway.
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11: After four, have you noticed an increase in aggression from patients if you work in the health system or you've got family who do? 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And later, Rob Mills will join me for Behind the News.

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1: 17 degrees in Melbourne. Showers easing tomorrow, a top of 16. It's 4 o'clock. Good afternoon, I'm Stephanie Wyklewick. A woman whose car was written off in a hit run in South Melbourne says she's been left in shock after police said the damage didn't meet the threshold for a report. Prue had left her car on Clarendon Street when she received a text message from police around 5 a.m. on Sunday advising that her car had been involved in a hit run. She's told Jackie Felgate she tried to make a report in person at St Kilda Police Station as required by insurance, only to be told the criteria of the traffic incident didn't meet its policy.
2: Never occurred to me that this would happen. So I don't know what the costs will be, but, you know, we're starting this week at least $1,000 and we'll go upwards from there as it goes on. I'm in shock still, to be honest, and obviously I'm not alone. I've been hearing a lot of people having similar experiences.
1: Firefighters at Tyneside Station are pleading for more resources after they failed to make it to the scene of a blaze in Werribee that claimed the life of a three-year-old boy. Volunteer CFA crews arrived almost 10 minutes after the call was logged. Crews from Point Cook arrived a few minutes later. Tyneside Fire Station is able to house four trucks and only has one. Firefighter Josh Mitchell saying they should have been there.
3: I'm rostered onto D shift at Tyneside. We should have been first in the door at that house fire. Unfortunately, our truck was at Lara Fire Station, covering Lara, as a result of Lara having a mechanical issue with their truck. We were meant to be here. Meant to be here. And we weren't.
1: A key industry group claims the minimum wage has been raised to an unaffordable level for most businesses. From next month, Australia's lowest paid workers will pocket an extra $60 a week. Unions argue the increase will result in employees spending more, boosting the economy. But David Alexander from the Chamber of Commerce and Industry claims the increase will put more pressure on inflation.
4: For some small businesses, this will be too much to bear. So they're being asked to wear an increase in their wage costs of 4.75%. So for some businesses, they will pass that on and it'll end up in inflation.
1: Victorian ministers have been told to audit their character references after new minister Luba Grigorovich signed off on dozens without even a Google search. The Koroit MP has admitted she decided to take people at face value rather than probe their past, providing a character reference for a taxi driver convicted of indecently assaulting multiple women. Senior Minister Lily D'Ambrosio says she still has full confidence in Ms. Grigorovich.
5: Luba's doing a really good job. New minister has got her head across all of her new portfolios, and I know that's what her focus is, as it is with all of us as ministers.
1: In finance, the All Ords down 4 points this hour.
0: Finance. 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
1: Chris Scott is warning more score reviews are on the way after video controversy in Geelong's loss to Carlton. Eddie Summerfield reports.
6: A late non-review that cost Geelong a goal after the ball came off the shin of Ollie Dempsey.
7: Dempsey signalling to the goal umpire David Roden, who was below the knee. They're not even going to go to the video.
6: 4 days on from the loss, Geelong coach Chris Scott.
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11: Hello, Dan Belling from Transport Victoria. In Somerton, there's been a collision on Sydney Road outbound. Prior to Somerton Road, emergency services are on site blocking a number of lanes there, and a half-hour queue that's pushing back past Barry Road into Campbellfield. You want to consider taking the Hume Freeway up to Cooper Street instead. 20-minute delays through the Burnley Tunnel out onto the Monash Freeway and then slow down towards High Street before it improves. Similar hold-ups west on the Western Freeway from the M80 Ring Road out to Hopkins Road, and a congested merge onto the Prince's Freeway and Altona North to head Geelongbound improves after Point Cook Road.
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10: Weather. It's the end of financial year, and that means one thing. Lexus of Blackburn's demonstrator event is on across all demonstrator stock.
1: Showers tomorrow easing later in the day, a top of 16 after an overnight low of 12. Thursday, showers and 14. Friday, more showers, 13. Saturday, a shower or two and 17. On the bays, northerly winds to 30 knots, waves to 2.5 metres. It's 17 at Moonee Ponds, 16 in Cheltenham, in the city, 17 degrees. Stephanie Wackloick, Melbourne's own 3AW.
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15: It is 7 minutes past four. Thanks for your company on Drive. Before we get into our topic, which is healthcare workers and just the obscene behaviour and the positions that they're being put in, is just outrageous when it comes to their safety. But I just wanted to quickly check in. Have you tried to book tickets for the John Farnham tribute concert? Because, hi Jackie, you just tried to book for the tribute. Need a wheelchair access. It's $1,282.80 for one wheelchair access ticket. We've had a lot of messages throughout the day on this issue. So if you have tried to get tickets, did you get them? And what did you pay? And sort of what's reasonable to pay for a concert? We were speaking to a couple of our staff here who also tried to book. They were sort of looking at around 800 to 1,000 per ticket, aren't we? Yeah, it seems like a lot. Like, what is reasonable to pay? And obviously, I think some of it's going to charity, but I reckon that's going to price a lot of people out. I spoke to one family who said for the four, for a family of four, it was going to be over $3,500. This is too much money. All right, I did begin the program by talking about what happened at the Royal Melbourne Hospital last night. And we do have a statement from the Royal Melbourne Hospital who have confirmed to us that they call it a code black. But what I know happened was a nurse who was pregnant had a screwdriver held to her belly. Like, this person tried to stab her in the belly and she's pregnant. And other staff had to jump in and restrain this offender. So the Royal Melbourne Hospital say they can confirm a code black incident occurred in our emergency department last night. This happened between 7 and 7.30, I've been told. They say acts of occupational violence and aggression against our healthcare workers are never okay. And we're committed to ensuring that the Royal Melbourne is a safe, world-class place to give and receive care. And we ask the community's support to respect our nurses, doctors and healthcare professionals. Well, Not good enough, because this is the Royal Melbourne, and what's happening down at Barwon Health, we've got nurses who on a nightly basis who are being put at significant risk. On the line is Sam, who contacted us. Hi, Sam.
16: Hi, how you going?
15: Good. Now just tell me a little bit about what you know and how people who work there feel.
16: Yeah, I think so we've had probably over the space of the last couple of months since the beginning of this year in particular, some really significant, serious injuries to staff members, particularly on entering and exiting the hospital at really key times, particularly at dark times and even sometimes in daylight hours that have resulted in quite serious injuries to staff. And even for myself, who have worked in healthcare for 7 years, it's the first time I've really been fearful about leaving and exiting the hospital.
15: Yeah, and given the work that nurses and healthcare workers do, Sam, like they save lives, and so the least we can do is to make sure they get to their car properly. So over the weekend, I understand that some nurses were followed back to their car and one of them was attacked?
16: Yeah, so there's been two separate incidents, and I think the challenging part is there's no communication from the hospital about these incidents. There's no communication via email or in safety huddles that these incidents have occurred. We typically don't hear any formal information about them, sometimes weeks later until the A&MF is needed to get involved. So there's no communication about there being a safety risk or a safety incident that's occurred. It's just through sort of word of mouth within the hospital. But from my understanding, two separate incidents, one involving a staff member or two staff members who were followed back to their car where a member of the public then jumped into their car. And then they've been chased away from their car in the end. And then another instance where a staff member was attacked inside our multi-storey car park as well.
15: I understand that one of these nurses was hit across the shoulders and face.
16: Yes, yep.
15: I mean, that's just horrific stuff. And the hospital has said to me that basically there's security measures in place, including security escorts. But is it true that the security won't leave the actual property?
16: So they'll leave the property to go to premises that are like grounds owned by the organisation, like a like a staff car park. The challenge with a lot of big hospitals is that they have parking streets away from the actual hospital itself. And I guess you've got only limited security on at certain times. You cannot be escorting so many staff members to their own cars. And even though we all have set finish times, we all don't leave the hospital at the same time just due to the nature of our work. You're sometimes not finishing on time.
15: Yeah, and but to have nurses assaulted in their cars, and

0: Yeah, and that happens at a lot of big public hospitals. Is that used to be the case, and then sort of that's disappeared during COVID due to sort of challenges regarding that. But that's been lost in recent times, and that used to sort of provide a bit more safety in numbers.
1: So do you all have to walk together? What do the nurses say to each other? Like, are you fearful that every time you finish work you could be a victim of an assault like what happened over the weekend?
0: Yeah, like myself, I've walked out of a night shift and been, I guess, verbally assaulted by a member of the public who was drug affected. And that's just one incident of myself. But, you know, like you're now really fearful. And I think what really hurt, you know, broke my heart yesterday was a sort of a young graduate nurse who was really fearful. Who's only just started this profession. We've had such a challenge to keep people in this profession or get them to do nursing in a whole. This person's just finished a 3-year degree, only to then now be really fearful for their own safety coming and going from work, when this should be a really exciting time in their career.
1: Yeah, Sam, thank you. And thank you for the work that you do. Obviously, Sam, they're a nurse, but Bowen Health, they have given us a statement. They say police are now aware of this incident involving the staff member where they were assaulted. And they say support is now available to that staff member. But we've got to do better than that. Maddie Harradance is the Victorian Branch Secretary of the ANMF, the Nurses Union. Maddie, good afternoon.
2: Good afternoon, Jackie.
1: Well, you've just heard Sam tell that story there. Can you talk to me as to how long this has been going on at Bowen Health? Like, you can't have nurses walking to the, or healthcare workers walking to the car, their car in the middle of the night and being assaulted.
2: No. So exactly as Sam said it, you know, it's actually been going on and been reported by members for years, not weeks or months, but certainly in the last couple of months we've seen an uptick in incidents that have been reported to us and reported to Barwon. So the incident that happened on Friday night, the really serious incident, actually involved two midwives, not nurses, finishing their shift after an afternoon shift, so finishing at 9:30. One of those midwives was actually working a double shift, and she was supporting her colleague returning to her car, only to be, as Sam said, assaulted by a member of the public who's initially jumped in her car, and then we understand seen our member trying to contact the police and assaulted our member when she was trying to notify the police of what was going on and actually chased them back to the hospital.
1: Oh.
2: So, you know, I'm actually so angry, Jackie, because as Sam said so eloquently, our members have been raising issues to Barwon for a long time, but really it has just been escalating in the last couple of months. And I think the lack of follow-up is just really outrageous. You know, the least that Barwon can do is acknowledge what's happened and make sure that people are aware. But in essence, three things that we're asking for immediately that Barwon should do. The first is that they must immediately reinstate that safety shuttle bus that Sam referenced for all Barwon employees. They have to increase the security staffing. 3 security staff for a site as big as Barwon Health is just not good enough. Mm. And those security staff must be available for security escorts, even if they're parked off hospital premises. So, you know, Sam mentioned there's a few different areas that our members park, and there actually needs to be support either via the shuttle or security escorts. Plenty of other big public hospitals do this. There's no reason that Barwon can't. And the thing that I am most angry about is that those midwives, when they returned to the hospital, reportedly told the security staff, this is what happened, can you help us? And the response that's being reported to us is that security said, oh, it's off hospital premises, so we can't help you. Yeah, just not good enough.
1: So can we just go back to have two, I'm not sure if they're men or women, but two people chased back. Firstly, they've been assaulted in the car, and then they've been chased back to their place of work. Like, how terrifying.
2: Yeah, exactly. Absolutely. That's what we understand has happened. Yeah, we're still getting quite a few reports and getting the details from members, but that's what we understand happened.
1: And I don't think the hospital's response, unfortunately, here is adequate. They do say it's been reported to police, but you've been saying this has been happening for months and they cancelled the shuttle bus. Was that for cost reasons or...?
2: We understand it was about poor utilisation and uptake from employees, but to be honest, I really don't care for that as a justification, even if it supports. I think they were using about 50 people, were using it a week is what Barwon's reporting, and to me, if that saves and supports the safety of 50 people, then that's worth it in our view.

0: Have you been able to speak to them today?
1: No, we've put in calls to Barwon and we haven't had a response, and we've sent them an email seeking those three things, and we're also escalating to WorkSafe and the department.
0: Yeah, Maddie, let's stay in touch. I'd like to know what their response to you is. You cannot have nurses or midwives being assaulted, walking to their car, escorting each other, attacked in their car, assaulted about the face and shoulders, and then chased back to their place of work to have security saying, not my problem. Not good enough. 133693, drive@3w.com.au. That's Maddie Haradance, who's from the Australian Nursing and Midwifery Foundations, Federation, so the union. 133693, drive@3w.com.au. And then on top of that, we have this issue. Actually, is Maddie still there as well? No, she's gone. We have the issue at Royal Melbourne Hospital, where you've got a pregnant health worker gets a screwdriver held to her stomach. Like, outrageous. And other staff have to jump in to protect her. What is going on?
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3: Hello, Dan Belling from Transport Victoria. In Campbellfield, a collision on Sydney Road outbound prior to Somerton Road. Emergency services are on site with multiple lanes blocked there. 35-minute delays that are back to before Barry Road. So you want to consider heading for the Hume Freeway and then Cooper Street. Pascoe Vale Road's another good option. In Labrador North, a collision on Boundary Road outbound just before the Fitzgerald Road roundabout, that's blocking the left-hand lane. There's delays through the Burnley Tunnel down to High Street on the Monash Freeway, and similar delays west on the Western Freeway from the Ring Road out to Hopkins Road.
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0: It is 22 minutes past four. I'm just so sorry for those nurses. Can you imagine how frightened you'd be having some lunatic chase you back, like assault you, and then you run for your life, or you're talking to police, back to your workplace, and they chase you back there, and then you're pregnant, and someone holds a screwdriver to your belly. That's absolutely unacceptable. We do have a statement from the Minister for Health, Harriet Ching. Always welcome on the program, Minister. They say these acts towards our nurses are inexcusable. No matter whether our healthcare workers are on the job or leaving work, they deserve to be safe, and anything less is completely unacceptable. She says, I'm in ongoing discussions with workers and their representatives across the state to address the issues of safety and violence. Rare statement from the government. Thank you to the Minister. Jules, hello.
10: Hi, Jackie. My daughter's a young nurse. She's in her mid-20s. She's a great nurse. She gets great feedback from all of the ANUMs, the NUMs and her colleagues. And she's been spat at. Mm. She's had things thrown at her. Not only that, you know, we pick her up. We're fairly close to where she works. But, you know, at night, it's dangerous. And she will, you know, quite often tell me stories. Oh, you know, Mum, such and such was attacked walking to their car, you know, a number of times. It's just not good enough.
0: No, and also, Jules, and not always, but the majority of the workforce, a lot of them are young and a lot of them are female. And as you said, they graduate and this is the conditions that they're having to work in as they begin their career. It's just terrible.
10: It's terrible. And, you know, I should have said, if you want to go into combat, go into the army, not into nursing. Disgraceful.
0: Yeah. Jules, thank you. So Jules has got a daughter who's a young nurse. David, hello.
11: Yeah, Jackie, how are you? I'm absolutely outraged at the moment listening to this. We've got people in our public health systems being abused and being knocked over in their car parks. Where are the bloody police? Like there's so much waste in this state. And yes, okay, the hospital has to provide safety as well, and they have to get their own people to be, you know, like guards, security guards, because our police are nowhere. I can walk around the streets and not see a policeman walk on the beat anywhere. Now, it just absolutely drives me crazy that we can't have people on the street feeling safe, be it a nurse, be it a doctor, be it a chemist. Mm. It's just too often this is happening, Jack.
0: Yeah, David, thank you. And I don't like the response of the security in this situation where the two midwives are running for safety and they say, oh, we can't help you because it didn't happen on the property. Like, your job is to make security officer to make people secure. Dave after David. Dave, hello.
12: Hello, Dave here. Yes. Yeah, so I'm a retired paramedic. I was assaulted in Barwon Health ED a couple of years ago. There was only one security guard in ED at the time. There's meant to be three at the time, but anyway, they were there. So, but that's not what I'm ringing about. Mm. My daughter's also a doctor, and I'd always worry when she worked at Geelong ED getting to a car. Obviously, she knocked off at 9:30 when the change of shift is. So I always worried about her because I used to know the sort of people that hang around the ED. But the point I want to make is maybe the time's come where at knock-off time at 9:30 for, you know, Geelong and already whatever knock-off time it is at hospitals, you get people like us come in and escort the nurses to their cars because Geelong is going to increase the number of security
0: staff. Has this got a lot to do with the Geelong at the moment, the CBD's having a few issues with crime? Is that part of it as well? Is that the hospital that's right within the city there?
12: Well, yeah, it's mental health and patients coming into ED, then getting discharged because they can't get help. Then they're back out in the street and it's obviously, you know, another thing is drugs related, you know. Nuffy's walking around full of drugs, causing crime and violence. So it's complicated, but, you know, Geelong ED need to increase the number of security guards and be able to escort staff out to their cars.
0: Yeah, agree. How have you recovered from your injuries? Was it a significant assault?
12: Oh, no, fine.
0: You're okay.
12: Yeah.
0: No. Dave, thank you. Thanks for calling in. And Rowan, hello.
13: Hello, Jackie. We talk about safe working places and it's going to have to include the car parks, but the government now needs to step in. Sorry about the noise. Needs to step in and have two security guards at the car parks. So all nursing staff, doctors, midwives and so forth, whenever they're walking to their car, they must be escorted. It must be law. The other thing with inside the hospital, it's probably got to the point now where if you need access to public rooms, you have to go through a security system, which means sludge cards. You go in and out. You get escorted in to see your loved one or whoever you're visiting. It's got to the state now because of mental health, drunken, you know, behaviour. We have now reached that point where the government needs to step in and step up.
0: Rowan, thank you. And I think we hear that slogan a lot, don't we? They need to step in and step up. Well done, Rowan. Thank you. All right. James Willis is along with Money News after 7.
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0: Hello, James. How did the market go today?
15: Good afternoon, Jackie. The Aussie market's down again today, partly because of the Middle East, but also the shopping centres all fell in price in light of the Fair Work Commission announcing an increase across the board to the minimum wage, which we'll talk about in just a moment. But the ASX 200 finished down by 5 points, 8,724 at close. Tech stocks had a good day. Aussie tech stocks led by Xero and WiseTech up by more than 7% each, and BHP continues at colossal record highs, now at $63.43 a share. The Aussie dollar still buying 71 US cents. And tonight on Money News, we'll dissect the decision by the Fair Work Commission today, which was supported by the Albanese government to give workers a pay rise across the board. This will impact 2.8 million workers, not just those on the minimum wage, but anyone that's linked to an award, which is about 20% of the workforce. To be honest, I know we're all in favour of people getting a pay rise, but the concern is, one, will this have an impact on inflation? We already have a massive issue with inflation in this country. And two, how many bosses are going to say enough is enough and not be able to hire that extra staffer or give more hours in there? And I think there is a real risk of that based on the conversations I've had with small business owners today.
0: James, thank you. James Willis will be along with Money News after 7. Right now, though, news with Steph Wackler. Hi, Steph.
16: Hi, Jackie. Well, the Nurses Union is renewing calls for a safety shuttle bus amid a rise in assaults on staff. We've heard a pregnant nurse had a screwdriver held to her stomach at the Royal Melbourne last night. That triggered a code black. We've also heard about an assault on a nurse in the car park at Barwon Health last night. Maddie Hatterance from the union says it has been happening for years, but there's definitely been an uptick. Angry firefighters say a lack of resources meant crews arrived too late to a Werribee house fire that claimed the life of a 3-year-old boy. Firefighters in Tarnit say they were meant to be first on the scene, but they were in Lara covering for a truck with mechanical issues. The unions argue a pay rise for almost 3 million low-paid workers will ultimately benefit businesses. Industry groups are concerned the hike will hurt smaller operations who are already struggling with rising costs. And Fremantle coach Justin Longmuir and Collingwood's Jack Crisp, they will both qualify for AFL Life membership when they reach their 300th games this week.
0: Steph, thank you. 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So all you need to do is tune in to Drive Here, Tom Elliott and Tony Moclair each day. So we'll have 3 daily code words. You write them down because the next morning on breakfast, Ross and Russ will give you the cue to call. You'll need to know all 3 and then you could win $2,000 cash. 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Couldn't you do with a boost? Starts next week on Melbourne's own 3AW. Coming up after this, behind the news. And today we've got Rob Mills, who many of you know. He treads the boards in numerous stage shows, but it got us thinking. He's had a lot of different jobs in his career. How many jobs have you had? Catherine has 4 at once. I have about 10 going on right now. Is that not true, Catherine? You've got 4. Oh, yes, because Catherine hosts a little breakfast radio show, don't you, on community radio? Catherine's a very busy woman. And also, Rob Mills once took Paris Hilton to Box Hill. If you're in Box Hill, what is the best thing to do in Box Hill? Luca Ganano told me in the early 2000s it was this dark zone where you could play like game, you know, shoot each other in the dark with lasers, like laser tag. So 133-693, if you live around Box Hill, what would you do? What do you do in Box Hill? Is it lunch? Is it yum cha? They've got some amazing Chinese restaurants, Asian restaurants down there. But what's the best thing about Box Hill?
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3: Hello, Dan Belling from Transport Victoria. There's a collision in Campbellfield on Sydney Road outbound prior to Somerton Road, blocking a couple of lanes. Emergency services are there. 36-minute delays that are stretching almost back to Camp Road now, so consider heading for the Hume Freeway, to Cooper Street or Pasco Vale Road instead. Laverton North, the truck stopped on Boundary Road outbound just before the Fitzgerald Road roundabout, blocking the left lane. Also on the M80 Ring Road, Greensborough bound, broken down truck at Airport Drive, left lane closed. And on the Western Freeway, allow an extra 24 minutes west from the Ring Road out to Hopkins Road.
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31: Whatever it is, it's not right on the teleprompter. I don't know what that is. I've never seen that.
32: Great story. Compelling and rich.
0: It is 24 minutes to 5. On the line now is Rob Mills for Behind the News. We love to speak to a variety of different people, and we all know him as one of the finalists from the first ever series of Australian Idol all the way back in 2003, which makes me feel incredibly old. But he's featured on shows The Singing Bee, Dancing with the Stars, Celebrity Apprentice, The Mint. He also won the lead role in Wicked, which I'm sure so many of our listeners went to and loved. Of course, he was in Neighbours, but he's currently playing the role of Dr. Perlmutter in Waitress. It's the hit Broadway musical. And we've actually got a couple of tickets to give away. Millsy, hello.
33: Hello, mate. How are you?
0: How many jobs have you had?
33: To be honest, I've been pretty lucky. I always feel very grateful that Australian Idol gave me sort of that launch pad. And then I found musical theatre about 5 years afterwards. getting into Wicked. But yeah, I'm a lot. someone asked me the other day, is there any role that you still want to play? I'm like, you know what? I've actually, this Dr. Pomada role was the one that I thought had got away from me. I wasn't sure if the musical was ever going to come here. I've seen the show on the West End and also on Broadway and love this character so much. So I'm rapt to be a part of the show.
0: When did you realise you had a talent for the arts, for performing, for singing? I imagine you would have been quite young.
33: Yeah, I reckon just even when I was like a really young kid, maybe like 5 or 6, Mum would always have music on, so would Dad. But I think it wasn't probably until year nine that I stood up on stage in front of the whole school and sang at a end of year school concert, just to a backing track all by myself. And then I realised, oh, people clapped at the end. And I was like, I think this is all right. I think they think I'm actually pretty good. So I got myself into bands and was just playing in pubs around Melbourne for years.
0: One of the things I find interesting about, and you're not in this bracket, but about former contestants of reality TV shows, they go on them and then they bag them later, but you've never done that. I mean, it really was Australian Idol. It was such a juggernaut, particularly in the year that and the time that you were on it, but it gave so many people their start.
33: Yeah, I mean, look, would I have found musical theatre maybe later in life? Maybe, but I don't know. I think what I did know is that it did encourage me to keep going. Meeting people like Dicko, who got me the record deal, and you know, I got to write an album with some incredible people, and I owe a lot to it, to Australian Idol. But I realise that you have to keep working. It's not the thing that will sustain you. It's only the last thing that you did. So I think the thing I've realised is the next job, especially in a musical or a TV show or whatever, it's just the next thing to get you to the next thing, you know?
0: Yeah, and do you think a lot for us that maybe don't have a background in the arts, I think media can be a little bit like that, but you're always worried about where your next job might come from?
33: Yeah, 100%. And, you know, most musicals in Australia have a finite... And they have a finite time span, don't they, of how long they're going to be touring the country. Some just do a small tour. Like this one is 3 months in Melbourne and then another 3 months in Sydney. I think we're looking at going to Brisbane next year with it. And I was like, okay. But then I'm already thinking about what happens in April next year. So it is just one of those things. I think for me, I've been pretty lucky, but always try and create other jobs and other work. We've been doing this Bon Jovi show, we've been touring the last couple of years, which has been fantastic. But then I realised, I think it's time to go back to a musical for a while, you know? Mm. And that's, you know, instead of doing two or three or, you know, gigs a month, you're back doing 8 shows a week, which is quite a lot.
0: It is.
33: I love it.
0: Because your family, you come from Box Hill originally, is that right? Is that where you spent most of your time growing up?
33: I grew up in Willis Hill, and then I was born in Box Hill Hospital, and then spent I moved out of home and lived in Box Hill for a while, before I ended up moving all around.
0: Because I was going to say, where's home now? Because you know, Willis Hill, Box Hill, that's quintessential Melbourne.
33: Oh yeah. Home is actually Clovelly in New South Wales. I'm up here now. I've taken the show off tonight. Sorry if anyone's heading into Waitress tonight. It's Georgie's. Georgie, my partner's book launch tonight in Bondi. So her book got released today. So we're very excited. So we're up here for that.
0: Yeah.
33: I'm up in Sydney at the moment. I fell in love with this suburb when I first moved up to Sydney in 2009 and luckily got myself into the property market back then and have a little tiny apartment up here, which I love. It's St. George and I have really made it our home.
0: Yeah, but you come from Melbourne, so we claim you.
33: Yeah. No, and everyone always asks, what do you like better? And I love them both for different reasons. Like, well, my family, friends I grew up with, they're in Melbourne, but there's something about living right near the water that also I just feel like I'm at home as well. So yes. I love them both equally.
0: Yeah, you can't have two favourites because who do you support in the footy? Are you Hawthorn?
33: Hawks. Yeah, Hawks and the Storm. Yeah.
0: Yeah. So there you go. You can't ever leave Melbourne. If you've got a football team and you grew up here. We were asking our listeners before, though, to tell us what they loved most about Box Hill. And someone's texted in and said, don't come to Box Hill. There's no sunlight in Box Hill because of all the high rises.
33: Oh, yeah. The high rises are gone up. Yeah, but there's good Chinese food.
0: Yeah, but that's excellent. What I said. Good yum cha.
33: There's good yum cha, good Peking duck. I lived there for quite some time and I love that area. My grandmother lived there like almost her entire life after they moved from Bendigo. So that's where my dad grew up.
0: Our producer was also born in Box Hill, but someone else is messaging and saying there are no pubs in Box Hill. Is that true?
33: Yeah, no pubs. Yeah, it's a dry area. Oh. Yeah, the closest pub I think is, I think it's like from the Burvale is like in Burwood is Kew. I think is the closest.
0: To the Burvale, you're taking me back.
33: Oh, yeah. My brother used to work at the Burvale Thursday nights picking up glasses, yeah.
0: Well, let's get back into tonight then. Obviously, Georgie, you guys have been engaged now for a couple of years, is it?
33: It's 4 years, Jackie. Thank you. But, you know, we're together for eight, engaged for four, and every year we're like, are we going to plan this wedding or what's going to happen? And then just work often gets in the way of our sort of plans. Like this musical will take me up till November, and then I've got a bunch of other corporate stuff booked in till the end of the year. So I think January we're looking at next year. So the year's gone. Like it's fascinating how quickly you get booked out if you don't. And she's working, you know, every weekend on 10 News at the moment. So. Yeah,
0: you're both hustlers. I love it. I love it. All right, we've got two tickets to give away. The hit Broadway musical Waitress is playing at Her Majesty's Theatre. You can head to waitressthemusical.com.au for tickets. 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What's the best thing about Box Hill?
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2: Hello, Dan from Transport Victoria. Slow run north on Sydney Road through Campbellfield with a collision just prior to Somerton Road, blocking a couple of lanes. Emergency services are there, and that queue is well back past Barry Road. You'll need an extra half an hour, so consider the Hume Freeway up to Cooper Street, or on the other side, there's Pasco Vale Road. In Laverton North, a truck stopped on Boundary Road outbound just before the Fitzgerald Road roundabout. It's blocking the left lane. Broken down truck on the M80 Ring Road, Greensboro. Left lane closed at Airport Drive, and on the Western Freeway, allow an extra 25 minutes from the Ring Road to Hopkins Road.
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0: It is 13 minutes to 5. I'm speaking to Rob Mills for Behind the News. Michelle's rung in. Rob, Michelle, yeah. Hello.
13: Hi. Hi, guys. Hi, Jackie. Hi, Rob.
14: Hi, how are you going?
13: Love your show, Jackie. Now you... I'm really well. I just want to say I've loved you since Idol, Rob. Saw you in Wicked and absolutely fell in love with Wicked, and have been a fan ever since. So, yeah.
14: Thank you, mate. Have you come to see Waitress yet?
13: Come a long way. Sorry?
14: Oh, I just said, have you come to see Waitress yet?
13: No, I haven't.
0: Don't worry, Michelle. You're about to. Let me give you a double pass to the hit Broadway musical Waitress on the 17th of June at 7 p.m. It's at Her Majesty's Theatre. You can head to waitressthemusical.com.au for tickets. What makes this one so special, Millsy?
14: This, I don't know whether it's me or whether I'm attracted to the production or the production's attracted to me, but all the big shows that I've been a part of have very strong female protagonists. Which I love, like Wicked, you know, the story about friendship. It's not about the prince who comes along to save the day. It's about the friendship of Elphaba and Glinda. And this, likewise in this show, I don't want to ruin the story at all, but it's not about the man coming in to save the day or to help. It's the fact that she reminds him of his inner child, and I think he reminds her of that she can be a better person, or he sees her for all her faults and flaws, but also still thinks that she's amazing. There's something really lovely about this character and the love that they share between them, Jenna and Dr. Pomeroy. I think it's really beautiful.
0: You are an incredibly busy man, as we've heard. Now, I've got two questions for you. One is, I struggle with late nights, and the reason I don't go to many theatre productions is because I go to bed very early, and I need to go to the matinee or something because I fall asleep at the intermission. Why do we need the intermission?
14: Depends on the show. I agree with you. It depends on I think some shows don't need 2 acts. I think our attention span has probably gotten shorter.
0: Yes,
14: I say that, but also you might find yourself at home binge watching 3 episodes of a series, and that's 3 hours, you know, sometimes. So I think, look, the intermission is there probably for the theatre to make some money over the bar. I know that's possible, but also it's to give the audience a bit of a break to go back and reflect on what they've just witnessed. This show definitely needs the little break, just because it's quite hot and heavy at the end of Act 1. I don't want to ruin it for you.
0: Right.
14: But also we do like an early show Tuesday, Wednesday, Thursday. We've got a 7 p.m. show. You'll be done by 9:30, Jackie.
0: Yeah, that's all right. I can cope with that. Now tell
14: me,
0: what,
14: by 10.
0: Well, I don't stay out any later, believe me. Now, Tanya's rung in as well. Everyone loves you. Tanya, hello. Hi, Tanya.
15: Oh, hi, Jackie, is it?
0: Yeah, you're talking to Millsy.
15: Hi, Millsy. Look, I just wanted to give you a bit of a shout-out because my uncle was in a nursing home, and I think your mum might have been associated with it, and you were there at Christmas time entertaining and singing and doing it all for free, and just cheers to you for doing that because, you know, you don't have to do that stuff, and you obviously do, so thank you.
14: Oh, no worries. Oh. Yeah, my mum, she has a little thing called the Golden Girls. Her and her friend Yolette, they go and sing at old people's homes. They take their laptop and a speaker, a couple of wireless microphones.
0: I love it.
14: And they go and entertain the people in the nursing homes. And I think it's just beautiful. I think it's a really fun, wonderful thing that my mum and her friend, mum's always wanted to be a singer and never really had the courage to do it. So, you know, later in her life, that she's off doing that every week. She has like, I think she's booked out like 80 gigs this year. Do any nursing homes want a
0: singer? Wow, you can get Millsy's mum. What's her name?
33: Her name's Bill. That's her nickname. Her name's Bronwyn. But yeah, they're called the Golden Girls. You'll find them on Facebook. They're very good. They're very, obviously very popular. There's 80 gigs they've booked in for this
0: 80
33: year.
0: 80 gigs? She's got you covered.
33: I know. So this year, last year I went, they did a Christmas show in Doncaster. She's like, would you come down? I was like, yeah. I went in the full Carols by Candlelight outfit, sang a few Christmas songs. And
0: you would have charmed the ladies out there.
33: It was a fun afternoon. Okay. But yeah, I always feel like, yeah, you have to give back, you know. I was out at a Maribyrnong school last week as well, just having a chat with the drama students. Like, you've got to see it to be it kind of thing, you know.
0: Milsey, yes, you're a good guy. Tanya, have the double pass as well. We had two to give away. So you're off to Broadway, the hit Broadway musical Waitress. It's the 17th of June at 7 p.m. I'll put you back to Catherine and the team. Now, before I let you go, Milsey, tell us about what's happening tonight with the lovely Georgie.
33: Yeah, Georgie's got her she's at Bono Pavilion tonight, but Thursday she's in Melbourne for all the Melburnians out there. She's at Cinema Nova. I think you still get a few tickets. I think she sold like 150 tickets already. I don't think there's many left. But yeah, Cinema Nova, she's got the book launch.
0: Tell me about
33: the lovely Lisa Miller is going to be, is going to be hosting, her former co-host, at ABC Breakfast. The book is about three female journalists who are trying to make it in the media landscape of Australia.
0: Well, I can speak to that.
33: Jackie, I think, look, it doesn't say that it's about anyone at all. Like, but I've heard there's been a few journal mates that have read this book already and have said,
0: I better text her.
33: Is that me?
0: Jesus. All right. Good to chat. Good luck with everything. Good luck with the musical and best to Georgie.
33: Thanks, mate. I'll see you at a 7 p.m. show.
0: Done. Yeah, 2 p.m. All right, 133-693, drive at 3aw.com.au. I'll have to read that book, actually. Tell me, if you grew up in Bot, we've got so many messages. Quote, I've got one here, because Jimmy Szabo and Milsey were born at Box Hill Hospital. In the 70s, everyone was born in Box Hill. What's the best thing about Box Hill?
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2: Hello, Dan Belling, Transport Victoria. In Campbellfield, some significant outbound delays on Sydney Road that start well before Barry Road up towards Somerton Road should start to improve. Crews have cleared a collision there with lanes reopened. MAD Ring Road, Greensboro bound, left lanes reopened at Airport Drive after an earlier breakdown. In Glen Iris, expect delays from all directions towards the intersection of High Street and Melbourne Road for an accident there. You can get through though. And there's delays onto the Westgate Bridge outbound for some decent sun glare at the moment. Western Freeway busy from the Ring Road to Hopkins Road.
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0: It is 3 minutes to five. Very quickly, Peter Allen has called in. He's a councillor at the Whitehorse City Council. What's the best thing about Box Hill, Peter?
21: Yeah, good evening. I think the best thing about Box Hill is the variety of shops, restaurants, the multicultural community. We all put in together and we get something right out of it, the whole suburb and within the city of Whitehorse. It's been my pleasure to represent this area since November 24th. It's building and we're just going gangbusters.
0: Yes or no, Peter? Is it the, I don't want to talk about the SRL. Is it still a dry zone?
21: No. Sorry, beg your pardon?
0: Is it still a dry zone?
21: No. We got rid of that in 1999.
0: Perfect. Peter, thank you. All right. That is your cue to call. You're going to need to be caller number 4133693 after the news, and then you'll go into the weekly prize draw for your chance to win a $2,000 e-gift card to use at RACV Travel and Experiences towards your next holiday. It's all thanks to RACV Travel and Experiences and their team of dedicated travel agents. Okay, after the news, we're going to speak about the train that caught fire yesterday and also insurance hit runs. And also, I want examples later in the show of great marketing ideas. Stoke Pasta and Bar are pricing cocktails this winter according to the daily minimum temperature. I think it was about 9 degrees last night. So, delicious.

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1: 17 degrees in Melbourne. Showers tomorrow, a top of 15. It's 5 o'clock. Good afternoon. I'm Stephanie Wackloig. Angry firefighters say a lack of resources meant crews arrived too late to a Werribee house fire that claimed the life of a 3-year-old boy. Alex Riddell reports.
2: Firefighters in Tarneit say they were supposed to be first on the scene to the blaze that claimed the life of a little boy, but they were 45 minutes away in Lara, covering for a truck with mechanical issues. 3-year-old Jordan Dashwood became trapped in the blaze just after midnight yesterday, Jordan's father making desperate attempts to get back into the home and save his son. CFA volunteers arrived around 10 minutes after the call was logged, and firefighters from Point Cook around 1 minute later. Tarneit firefighter Josh Mitchell says they should have been there last night.
3: The community deserves a response in the adequate amount of time. We can only advocate so far.
2: While senior station manager at Tarneit, David Abbey, says they only have one fire truck and they've been pleading for years for more resources.
4: Residents would be shocked to know the lack of resources that are available to support them in their time of need.
2: Alex Riddell, Melbourne.
1: New Minister Luba Grigorovic believes members of parliament should be banned from providing character references after it was revealed she signed off on dozens, six of which she now regrets. The Croat MP provided a reference for a taxi driver who was convicted of indecently assaulting multiple women in Geelong. She says she'll never write another one.
5: I realise that this was a mistake. I'm sorry and it won't happen again. The reality is with the processes, we didn't have a process in place. People would ask for a character reference. I took them on face value. I should have done more before giving those character references.
1: Unions argue a pay rise for almost 3 million low-paid workers will ultimately benefit businesses. From July, the minimum wage will increase to about $1,005 a week. Industry groups are concerned the hike will hurt smaller operations already struggling with rising costs. But ACTU Secretary Sally McManus claims the change will increase economic activity.
6: I'd say to business two things. First of all, remember your workers are usually your customers as well. And if they go backwards and if they have to cut back, they're going to cut back on spending. The second thing is, if you're running a business, you know, usually you have the ability throughout the year to adjust your prices.
1: Tickets are now available for Neil Danaher's state funeral at the MCG. The free tickets to the service on June 10 can be secured on the Ticketek website. The AFL legend passed away last week at the age of 65 after a 13-year fight against motor neuron disease. In finance, the All Ords are down 4 points at the close.
0: Finance on Melbourne's 3AW. Whatever role you need them to play, NAB is your partner for every stage of business. NAB, more than money.
1: Essendon's Lewis Hayes has re-injured his ACL. The 21-year-old key defender had a hyperextension incident in the second quarter of his return VFL match on Sunday. Scans now confirming the damage. Veteran Collingwood midfielder Steele Sidebottom is set to play his 366th game this weekend, with Carlton's Patrick Cripps and Jacob Wiedering set to play their 200th games as Blues teammates. Well, after months of speculation, Serena Williams has officially announced her comeback to professional tennis. The 44-year-old will play doubles at this month's Queen's Club tournament. Tennis legend John McEnroe saying Williams will be hell-bent on winning a record-equalling 24th Grand Slam.
7: If she's coming back, she's not coming back because I'm happy to play and it's fun. She wants to go win another major. That's the only reason that I can think of that Serena Williams would want to play tennis again. Not to go out and just play. She could do that anytime she wanted, right?
1: That's the latest news and sport.
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9: Hello, Dan Belling from Transport Victoria. In Ferntree Gully, there's been a collision on the Burwood Highway outbound at Dorset Road. It's blocking the right-hand lane. Police are in behind it. In Glen Iris, delays from all directions to the intersection of High Street and Melbourne Road following an accident. You can get through, though. In Campbellfield, it's gradually improving outbound on Sydney Road, but it remains a slow run from Barry Road north towards Somerton Road following an earlier accident. Outbound Monash Freeway, a breakdown at Wellington Road in the emergency lane. Speeds have been dropped. And on Western Freeway, it's a busy run west from the Ring Road out to Hopkins Road.
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1: Showers tomorrow, a top of 15 after an overnight low of 11. Thursday, rain and 14. Friday, showers easing and 14. Saturday, a possible shower, 17. Sunday, partly cloudy and 17. On the bays, there is a strong wind warning for Port Phillip. Northwesterly winds, 15 to 25 knots, waves to 2 metres. It's 15 at Heidelberg, 15 in Geelong, in the city, 16 degrees. Stephanie Wackalowick, Melbourne's own 3AW.
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13: It is 7 minutes past five. Thanks for your company on Drive. A couple of emails before we get into our next issue. And Lynn says on car insurance. So we started the program by talking about this issue where police won't investigate certain crimes if they don't meet the threshold for a crime. And therefore, if your car is involved in a hit run, you can't get a claim number. You can't get a police report to give to your insurance company. And so you're liable for the excess. And I just don't know how I feel about this one. This car was an absolute write-off in South Melbourne. There's plenty of CCTV around. Apparently the driver was travelling at high speed, an allegedly stolen car, and fled the scene. The car's, it's gone. Like the whole front of the car is completely smashed in. And when our victim, Prue, went to police, they said, sorry, that's not enough for us to investigate. We can't give you a report. And so she's now on the hook. She doesn't have hire car as part of her policy. And she's now thousands of dollars out of pocket and waiting to go through that process where she has to make the claim. And I just think in the current climate, insurance companies need to be more flexible. Like if it's not your fault and it's involved in a criminal act, why should you have to pay the excess? It just doesn't sit well with me. Lynn says, I'm in the same boat as the people you're talking to. My car was hit last Wednesday. It was parked on the roadside. The driver drove off. I have full insurance. I went to the police and made a report. I contacted my insurance and got a rental car. The car's yet to be assessed, but I've got no paperwork, police. I'm not responsible for the accident. How come I have to pay the excess? And on the nurses being assaulted at the Barwon Health at Geelong Hospital, like that was traumatic listening to Sam, who was the nurse, and then also speaking to Maddie from the union, the nurses union. So three issues today. We've got three nurses who go above and beyond to keep us healthy and to treat us in our hour of need. Two of these nurses were assaulted in their car. They were hit about the head, one nurse, and the shoulder. Then the two of them ran back screaming for help through the streets of Geelong, got back because they were being chased by this offender, and got back to the car, got back to the hospital, and the security at the Geelong hospital said, sorry, wasn't on property, we can't help you. Like they, what they do for a living is to help people. And then we had another nurse who had a screwdriver held to her pregnant belly at the Royal Melbourne Hospital in emergency last night. Just insanity. Bruce says, how many nurses' cars could have had their car parking paid for the cost of the two plaques that had to be replaced? Well, that's 75K and the bronze statue of Dan, and God knows what that'll cost. The priorities of this government are totally screwed up. Well, that is true. Actually, we are waiting still. Catherine, we're still waiting on a police statement about Geelong Hospital because I believe police are aware. We'll see if we can find out exactly whether they caught that offender that allegedly assaulted all of those police nurses as well. And also congratulations to Andrea Edwards. You're in the weekly draw for your chance to win a $2,000 e-gift card to use at RACV Travel and Experiences towards your next holiday. How fab. Now, last night, just after the show, if you're on the Craigieburn line, passengers were left terrified. Smoke filled the carriages, sparks were flying outside of the train. So as the Craigieburn line at North Melbourne happened just after six, we've reached out to Metro. I do have a long and detailed response, but at the end of the day, this train was stopped at Kensington and passengers were stuck there for, I think it was close to an hour. Now, Metro have given us a statement and I find this quite interesting. They say Metro is investigating the cause of this fault, and they say it is the issue was caused by a short circuit of the pantograph. So that's the big thing on top of the train that connects to the actual train line itself that the train runs on. That's the second time that's happened. They say the spark was outside the carriage. The air conditioning pulled smoke into the carriage. And they said that the safest place for a passenger to be when there's an overhead issue is actually inside the train. But this is the second time this happened. This happened at Caulfield Station as well earlier in the year. And those people were trapped on the train. I think it was close to 4 hours and they had to get like ladders and climb out, and it was an absolute disaster. But a few people have told me off the record, this has all got something to do with the new Metro tunnel. And I'd love to hear from Get Metro on the program over the next week or so and see if they can talk to me about what it is that's causing these trains to have these issues where you've got passengers in a carriage that's filling with smoke and sparks on the outside. Trish was on that train yesterday. Hello, Trish.
14: Oh, hi, Jackie.
13: When did you first realise something was wrong, Trish?
14: Just as we left the North Melbourne train station halfway to Kensington, all of a sudden we just heard an explosion and some sparking. And we looked up. I was in the first carriage, so I could see it sparking, and it just kept going. And so, yeah, it was pretty scary.
13: And a number of passengers have told me, Trish, that it was sort of explosions and people thought it was a gun.
14: Well, yeah, the explosions were quite loud. That's why we were terrified, to be honest. We didn't know what was going on. But someone shouted, get down on the floor. So we all got down on the floor because we didn't know how bad it was. Just the explosions and the sparking were quite scary. Then the smoke started coming in the carriage and we had nowhere to go, and we weren't sure if it was going to catch fire.
13: How long did it take for the driver to come on the speakers and tell you everything was going to be okay?
14: It took a little while. I don't think anyone was sure what was going on.

0: open, I was very concerned inhaling it. And then the lights all went out, the electricity sort of component, but there were some middle lights that were on that stayed on, thank God, because it was quite dark and scary at the time. It was raining. We were fearful, to be honest.
1: And how long were you stuck on the train before you could get off?
0: The train, well, it takes 10 minutes from Flinders Street to get to North Melbourne. So when I looked at my watch, it was literally 5:52 as we're coming out of North Melbourne to get to Kensington. And the next time when we got off at Kensington, it was 7:04. I remember looking at my watch.
1: Mm. And have Metro been in touch today with any of the passengers? Did you get a message or do you feel like
0: No.
1: it was handled appropriately?
0: No, nothing. Look, the driver was doing what he could, but I don't know that he was getting the help that he needed, to be honest. I mean, that's probably why it was taking so long. We could hear him on the phone to someone, but it was a bit blurred because he couldn't hear it that well in his little where he sits. But he came out and went to the other end of the train to see if he could get the electricity going. He stayed there for quite some time. Then he finally got it going, but we still couldn't depart, and we were waiting for some sort of notification. The only notifications that were coming over the PA were the normal ones where the lady or the guy are telling you that there's delays.
1: Okay, Trish, thank you. And I'm sorry you were in such a frightening situation. Tracy was also on the train. Tracy, I believe that the driver was very good though, right?
2: Yeah, I did think he was, Jackie. I think he knew what had happened, like the pantograph that he kept referring to, which nobody knows what it
1: I know, it's the big thing on top, yeah.
2: Yeah, and I figured that out. Like, I saw the sparks and I figured it was the weather and the metal and the high voltage power and that. And then he came over quite quickly and said that it was an electrical fault and we needed to stay on the train because people were panicking and trying to open the doors. And he was very quick to say that we are on live train lines. You can't go getting out of the train because you'll get hit by another train. So he came out a few times. He popped his head out at one point and said, "Can you hear my announcements?" And everyone was quite happy. And the train had calmed down a bit by that point. And then, yeah, what Trish said, he had to walk to the other end of the train because he was going to attempt to drive the train back to North Melbourne Station. So, and that obviously didn't work. And then from that point, the train just started beeping. So I think for half an hour on the train, we just had this constant beeping in our ears. So, but he was really good and his announcements were good. But then you got the central control announcements coming over that said, you know, you will be delayed for 15 minutes. I thought, well, how do they know that? They don't even know what's wrong.
1: What's wrong? Yeah. And did you feel panicked at all yourself? Like people, were they panicking? Like you all had to sit on the ground? Because a couple of people told me they thought it was a gunshot.
2: So, yeah, I got on and I was sitting with my back to the driver. So I saw what happened and I thought, it's an electrical thing. I don't know. I'm not an electrical person. But the ladies next to me were hysterical because the banging, and if they hadn't seen what I could see with the sparks, you know, if they're on their phone or they had their back, you know, it sounded like gunshots to me. So, and then the driver must have tried to start the train again. And so then it happened a second time, like two or three bangs, quick succession. And one man towards the other end of the carriage yelled at everyone to get down. And I thought, oh, he's seen something that we haven't seen or knows something. And so then, yeah, I was already on a chair, but we all kind of cowered down in front of the chair. So, you know, there was quite a state of hysteria and people yelling and people trying to get away from where the smoke was coming into the carriage. But it did calm down pretty quickly, which I think was due to the driver and his calmness.
1: Not a good way to end the day though, Tracy.
2: No, I was a bit annoyed because if I'd have run for the train beforehand, I wouldn't have been on that train.
1: Let me cheer you up. Let me give you a double pass to the Mornington Peninsula Winter Wine Festival. It's valued at $180 and it's back in Red Hill on the 6th of June. 150 wines from 37 local wineries, street eats and live music. All right, coming up. Thank you, Tracy. Coming up, insurance issues. Has your car ever been hit and the offender fled? Because this is like this loophole here now, because we have so much crime in the city, people who are being made victims of our crime wave, particularly when it comes to stolen cars and damaged cars and cars that have been broken into, but you can't make a claim if there isn't a police report. And having your car written off by a person who engages in a hit run, so a crime, apparently that doesn't meet the threshold for a police report. I'm really surprised by that.

0: that. And if you work in the hospital system, distressing stories today of nurses being assaulted in their car, chased back to the hospital by offenders, and another pregnant nurse who had a screwdriver held at her belly at the Royal Melbourne Hospital. How can we protect our nurses? What can we do? Is it shuttle buses to and from? And the other thing that annoys me about the health system right now is that, well, it's councils actually, but for nurses that have to park in the street, you've got this situation where the local councils, and again, speaking of Box Hill, and that this has been an ongoing issue down there as well, where they've got to park in streets, but they get held up because they're delivering a baby or they've got a patient they can't leave, and they come back in the middle of the night to a parking ticket. We need to do better for our hospital workers. 133-693, drive at 3w.com.au. And on a lighter note, have you ever lost a pet and where was it rescued from? Because in New South Wales, some people pulled a dog out of the ocean a kilometre from shore. Has your dog ever gotten themselves or your pet into a precarious situation? And how were they rescued?
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2: Hello, Dan from Transport Victoria. In Ferntree Gully, it's a busy run outbound on Burwood Highway. There's a collision in the right-hand lane at Dorset Road. Police and tow trucks are now on the scene. Hopefully they clear it soon. Glen Iris delays from all directions towards the intersection of High Street and Melbourne Road. Following an accident, you can get through, though. Western Freeway remains a struggle out of town from the Ring Road to Hopkins Road, allow an extra 25 minutes. Mornings Peninsula Freeway slow. Governor Road south towards the Eastlink Interchange. And Sydney Road, Campbellfield improving outbound to Somerton Road after an earlier accident.
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0: It is 23 minutes past 5. Chloe, hello.
11: Hi, hey, how are you?
0: Good, thank you.
11: No, I just wanted to tell you a story about my dog.
0: Sure, go ahead.
11: Where we found him. So we found him in the middle of the Murray River. So we went on a holiday to Corowa over Christmas a few years ago, and he got off the lead, like he was tied up, and we searched and searched all day. The holiday was potentially ruined, and we went out one more time and found him hanging off a branch that was sticking up in the middle of the Murray River.
0: Wow, and he went for a swim.
11: Oh, so we jumped in, we ended up jumping in, but the current was so strong, it was a horrible experience. But some courteous boat driver, he actually picked up the dog for us and then picked me up because I went down yonder.
0: Were you worried? Like, were you being swept down the river?
11: Yeah, because the current is so strong and it's so unpredictable, the Murray, like you dip in and then all of a sudden you kind of get swept off, like your feet.
0: Oh.
11: And I didn't even have a life jacket on. It was just super dramatic.
0: Chloe, wow. The dog found on a tree in the middle of the Murray River. My old dog, Hugo, love of my life. And he died now. He lived to 19 and a half. And when he got really old, he got a bit senile. And when we were down the coast, and he ended up on a cliff face. And we didn't realize where he was. We were just taking him for the afternoon walk with the other dog. And we looked down and he was kind of clinging to the side of this cliff. And my father was like, I'm going to go down and get him. And I'm like, no, you're going to fall off the cliff if you do that as well. And we just had to leave him there. And in the end, he kind of almost did a cartwheel and got himself back righted and climbed back up. But he was out there for like 45 minutes and I thought he was going to die. It was like one of the most traumatic hours of my life. Chloe, thank you. We just love our dogs, don't we? And I saw the vision on the websites today of this dog that I have to look up exactly the beach suburb in New South Wales, but I think a couple of paddle boarders scooped it up and it was literally a kilometre out to sea and he was just out there swimming, like remarkable and survived. And Kim on the Geelong Hospital, hello.
12: Hi, how are you, Jackie?
0: Good, what happened?
12: My husband works at the University Hospital in Geelong and on the 29th of January he was walking to work. He couldn't get a park in the hospital car park, so he had to park behind the old Geelong prison. As he was walking to work, he's a patient services assistant. He was assaulted by two strangers, received extensive damage to his mouth and head and ribs. He was knocked back on work cover because the hospital said he wasn't on hospital grounds. So we're waiting on work cover to, he's put in a claim for work cover again. He still hasn't had his teeth fixed. He's got missing teeth, broken teeth. Waiting for victims of crime to pay for his teeth to be fixed. He suffers from PTSD now, anxiety because of the attack. And University Hospitals basically just sort of said it wasn't on hospital grounds. There's nothing they can do.
0: But he was going to work.
12: Yeah, apparently work cover doesn't claim, you can't get a claim for work cover if you're not actually on hospital grounds. If he was attacked on his lunch break or on his breakfast break, it would be a different story. But because he was out the front of the hospital where they're building a new women and children's hospital, he doesn't qualify for work cover.
0: That's not fair, Kim. And so you're on the wait list for all of these other claims that you've got to make as well. Like he's got no teeth. He's obviously got other issues going on as well. This is awful.
12: Absolutely. And my daughter-in-law works as a nurse here as well. And she's walking miles pregnant. And of course, as you know, they have rotating shifts and changing shifts. The nurses here are frightened. The nurses at the ward that my husband works on are absolutely devastated by the fact that he hasn't been looked after. But they're all terrified because they come to work at 6:30 in the morning. There were cameras out the front of the hospital on the day he was attacked, but they weren't turned on till 7 o'clock in the morning. And he starts work at 6:30 a.m. in the morning.
0: Kim, thank you. I'm so distressed by what's happening in our hospitals. And there's a couple of issues that we could look at. One is our hospitals, which are also really struggling. I mean, you'll remember when, was it last year or the year before, that the state government said, cut the budget, turn the lights off. Start doing all of these budget measures because they had no money. And this is a situation where you don't have security that are either willing to step in or are on shift. And you've got nurses, no matter who they are, walking to work, to and from work, and they're bashed and they're assaulted, as happened on Friday night. Like two midwives walking each other to the car because it's not safe, approached by someone who's under the influence of something. One of them gets, they climb. Imagine how terrifying that is to have someone who is either drunk or on drugs, come into your car, assault you about the head and shoulders in your vehicle. Your colleague calls the police and this person is so off their head, they chase you back to the hospital where you are running for refuge. And then the security guard says, when you get there, sorry, we can't help you. It wasn't on hospital property. Our hospital workers deserve so much better. And then our second story, at the Royal Melbourne Hospital last night, a code black called because a nurse has had a screwdriver held to her belly and other hospital workers have to jump in to get this offender off her. And this is just, I find it staggering that this is the situation we're in for people who are simply going to help other people in their career. And on top of that, one of the issues we have is how these poor nurses keep getting slugged by local councils who consistently know that they're going to do overtime or they're not going to quite come back within whatever time period their parking is. And then they come back after working a shift to a parking ticket of over $100. Kim, keep in touch. I'd like to know how your hospital, your husband goes with what happened at the hospital there. All right, news headlines now with Steph Wacklewick. Hi, Steph.
13: Hi, Jackie. Passengers on board that train last night thought they heard gunshots. It was explosions and sparks that erupted outside a carriage on the Craigieburn line. Metro has blamed an overhead power fault in the North Melbourne area. You spoke to Tracy. She says they all thought the worst.
0: Mm.
13: Firefighters say it's heartbreaking to think of the what ifs after a Werribee house fire that claimed the life of a 3-year-old boy. Croons in Tyneet say they were meant to be first on the scene, but they were about 45 minutes away in Lara, covering for a truck with mechanical issues. The Fair Work Commission says it took inflation into account as part of its latest wage deliberations. From next month, the minimum wage will rise to about $1,005 a week. And Essendon's Lewis Hayes has re-injured his ACL. The 21-year-old key defender did the damage in the second quarter of his return VFL game on Sunday.
0: Steph, thank you. 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I just find that staggering. I'll speak to a legal expert next.
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2: Hello, Dan Belling from Transport Victoria. Box Hill, there's been an accident on Canterbury Road outbound soon after Elgar Road. Police in the right-hand lane. In Ferntree Gully should improve now on the Burwood Highway outbound towards Dorset Road. Crews have cleared a collision from the right lane there. Western Freeway, you'll need an extra 25 minutes from the Ring Road out to Hopkins Road. Monash Freeway slowing Jackson's Road to Belgrave Hallam Road. And keep in mind the Peninsula Link remains closed. Citybound between the Murradock Highway and Bungow Road for major roadworks. Follow the detour along the Murradock Highway and expect some queuing at the exit off the freeway.
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0: It is 24 minutes to 6. A couple of emails. Brittany says, we lost my chihuahua once for hours. Oh, this is a full thing. She says, he snuck behind the rubbish bin and we shut the drawer with him behind the bin. He didn't bark or howl and it was sheer luck we found him. Years ago, when I was filling in on this station, Richie Hall, who's one of the cameramen at Channel 7, rang in. His dog went missing for like a full day. And it was the same thing. It was a small dog, like I think a Labradoodle, like a Cavoodle type animal. And it ended up, they'd taken the rubbish out. It had gotten into the space where the bin is and then they closed the door. And I think it was overnight and they'd heard it crying in the night thinking the dog had been stolen. It was a very pretty looking dog. And it was in the gap, like the cavity where the bin goes. Unbelievable. Another text from Jimmy. My old dog Nelson got stuck down a wombat hole at our hobby farm. Dad and I had to dig him out by hand. He was a very lucky dog. We were alerted by his girlfriend dog from the farm next door. Amazing. And just on the hospital situation with these nurses, which is just outrageous. Mel says, hi, Jackie. A friend of mine, her daughter works at the Royal Melbourne and has done for nearly 10 years. She's had a gutful. They had to do a self-defense training course and they're looking at doing a course that removes guns and knives from patients. Can we please ask the Royal Melbourne if that's true? This is not what they signed up for. Why aren't the hospital car parks given 24/7 camera security? And the place is a cesspit. Agree, Mel. So is the Royal Melbourne Hospital getting nurses and health workers to do self-defence training and do a course that removes guns and knives from patients? Is that where we're at now? And Justine, hello.
23: Oh, hi, Jackie. I had a little Cavalier King Charles for 17 years before I had my boys. And one day we lived in the eastern suburbs and my doggie got out and the school bus, there was a big school around the corner from our house, was coming up the street. I stopped the school bus. The kids were all on the bus screaming, telling the bus driver to stop, grabbed my dog, burst out crying, and all the kids on the bus were just gobsmacked that this crazy lady had stopped the school bus to get her dog.
0: Oh, well, I understand. I mean, you'd do anything for your dog. They're literally the best part of the family, aren't they, Justine? Thank you. Now, just on our top story today involving the police and what makes a police report. So if you're just tuning in, I think it's an issue that's really fallen through the cracks. And I don't blame police for this. We know police numbers are an issue. We know police are working overtime, and we know that we have a shortage of officers to the tune of 1,500. But this is what happened in South Melbourne. It turns out it's a really widespread thing. So given our crime rate, imagine leaving your car overnight. At 5 a.m. you get a message from the cops. They say the car's been involved in a high-speed crash. You go down there on Clarendon Street in South Melbourne, busy area, and the car's a write-off. Like your car is missing the entire front of it. It is completely smashed up. It is completely trashed. And this is essentially a hit run. But then you're told your smashed up car doesn't meet the criteria for a traffic incident report. So therefore, there's no investigation and no report that you can pass on to your insurance. So you're on the hook for thousands in excess. And then on top of that, you have to pay for a hire car. Sean Hardy is a Melbourne-based barrister and lawyer. He specialised in motor traffic offences for over 30 years. Sean, good afternoon.
24: Good afternoon. How are you, Jackie?
0: Look, I know I'm going to sound like, the bleeding heart here, but I think this is really unfair on motorists. And I think, I'm not sure if it sits with insurance or it sits with police, but is it fair if you've done nothing wrong and you've got excessive excess on your car that you don't even get the opportunity to have a look at a police report?
24: Well, there probably isn't a police report that's relevant to the owner of the damaged vehicle. There'll be a police report in respect of the offender who's caused the accident for whatever careless driving, drink driving, if they found that offender. But if the police come and investigate the accident, all they're looking at is a damaged vehicle and nothing else. They've got no culprit as such to put the name on the file. It's very hard to even prove there's been an offence where... Well,
0: what about the fact that cars are write-off?
24: Well, there's lots of reasons why a car can be a write-off. And so they're sitting there stretching their head saying, well, whose fault is this? We've got nothing.
0: What if you can prove you're in bed at the time?
24: Well, I don't know if you need to. You see, if the insurance company, and some insurance companies might say, we'd like to see a police report, but all you need to do is make your claim without the police report.
0: Yeah, but that every single person that's called in today, of which there have been scores, have said that the insurance tells them, bad luck, no offender, you're up for everything on the hook.
24: No, you're not up for everything on the hook. All you're up is for your excess.
0: Yeah, which can be one to like $3,000 or $4,000, depending on what policy you have.
24: That's why you take out insurance and you negotiate your excess with your insurance company.
0: I know, but in the cost of living, Sean, lots of people are cutting back on that and saying, I can't afford to have the higher car bit, or I've got to have the bigger excess because then my premium is lower.
24: So what's their solution? Like, who are they expecting to pay their excess for them?
0: Well, don't
24: the insurance company just waive it?
0: But the criminal here, right? Yeah, well, I also think you pay your insurance premium in good faith. Like, when something happens like this, couldn't you say, hey, I'm actually a victim of crime and therefore I don't want to pay my excess. You can cover that given all the premiums I've paid over all of the years.
24: Oh, good luck with that.
0: You're a tough man, Sean. What about a little sympathy?
24: Back in the good old days... when I first took out insurance, it was this whole name the culprit and you'll get no excess didn't exist, right? You paid excess whether you could name them or not. And I'm talking about when I had insurance, car insurance back in the 1980s and 1990s. And sometimes in the 1990s, I brought in this, you don't have to pay the excess, we can sue someone else for it. And so the key to that is we can sue someone else for it. Now, you're not giving them any opportunity to sue someone else for it, and so you can't get your excess waived.
0: So is that it, bad luck, basically?
24: Well, and that's what your insurance is for. It's to cover for those events where you can't. You see, if I could name the person who crashed in my car, I wouldn't even need to make the claim on the insurance policy. I'd just sue the culprit who crashed in my car. My insurance wouldn't be useful to me. I could just sue them because I enjoy suing people. I just go and sue this bloke who's crashed in my car.
0: Yes.
24: Don't need the insurance. I need the insurance when I don't know the person who crashed in my car.
0: But in this case, though, even the police have said to us they're going to make further inquiries to establish whether police followed proper procedure here, right? Because this car is a write-off, and they're saying there was nothing here that met the actual formal traffic incident system threshold. And I find that's quite staggering when you know that you've got a hit-run crime that's been offended. You could get CCTV, you could look for this culprit, and in the meantime, you've got a person who desperately needs their car that is now thousands of dollars out of pocket.
24: Yeah, whether it's a $300 scratch or a write-off, the question's exactly the same. That is, should the person who wants to make a claim on their policy have to pay the excess or not? That's really the question. Because there's no doubt that they're covered, and they're covered with the police report and not with a police report. So the existence of the police report is not the point. The real question is, are they covered without having to pay an excess? And I think the insurance company's policy on that is really clear, that if you can name the person who's at fault, they will take their risk of recovering the excess from them.
0: Okay.
24: Not just the excess. Mm. They don't cover just the excess. It's to recover the whole claim from them.
0: Yeah. Okay. Sean, I wouldn't want to come up against you in court. Thank you. That's Sean Hardy. He's been in motor traffic offences as a barrister and lawyer for over 30 years. Am I wrong? I just felt really sorry for every single person that's come in, that's rung in today. They've said, I am a victim of crime. I am now on the hook for thousands of dollars. And Sean's basically saying that is why you should pay a higher premium so that maybe you only have an excess of $500. But my point is, we live in Gotham City. Everyone appears to be some sort of victim of crime at the moment. I think if you are the victim in this case, like, insurance companies are incredibly wealthy and you pay them an incredible amount of money. And if you can't afford to pay your excess at that time, I actually have a lot of sympathy. Maybe I'm wrong. Hey, Sean, wow.
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2: Hello, Dan from Transport Victoria. Fox Hill, there's a collision on Canterbury Road outbound after Elgar Road. Police in the right-hand lane, pushing a queue of traffic that's nearly back to Warrigal Road, so you might consider Whitehorse Road instead. Doveton, watch out for a three-car collision on Princes Highway outbound after Power Road. They're in the right-hand lane. Western Freeway remains our busiest freeway at the moment. 25-minute delay. Ring Road out to Hopkins Road. Monash Freeway slow Jackson's Road to Belgrave Hallam Road. And due to a tram fault in Doncaster Road, no Route 48 trams running between Stop 39 Harp Road and North Ballwood.
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0: Just before I get to Jimmy Vartel, Simon's rung in with a drive time tip and said that Grilled at Southern Cross Station are giving out free meals to the homeless.
1: Oh.
0: And the line is a mile long. Grilled runs city support dinners on the first Tuesday every month. How good is this? Closing seven of their city restaurants across Australia from 4:30 to serve free hot meals to those experiencing financial difficulty or sleeping rough. And they have locations in Melbourne, Sydney. They go around. Oh, that's very nice, Jimmy Bartel, isn't it?
1: Yeah,
0: Good on you, Grilled.
1: It's fantastic. I was trying to look out our window here because if you look straight down, that is the Grilled at Southern Cross down
0: there.
1: Can you
0: see the queue? No, not now. You need you to promo your show.
1: I can see the... I'll leave that joke aside. Of course, a big show tonight. We'll talk about, of course, all the fallout. Again, last night from all the footy shows regarding James Heard, Laura Spurwell will join me. Injury update with Libby Birch, and we'll talk to Frank Panisi from the Melbourne Storm.
0: Okay, Jim, thank you. That's Jimmy Vartel with Sports Today. Rocky, hello.
34: Hello, Jackie, how are you?
0: I'm
34: Jackie, I had my car stolen out of my garage
3: And, I had to pay $850 in excess because they said, oh, do you know who stole it? If I knew who stole it, we wouldn't be having this conversation. So I had to pay $850. Then they found the vehicle 4 months later. And, I went through hell trying to get the excess back off them because once I got a police report and they named the alleged offender. They didn't tell me, but they gave it to the insurance company. Yeah, they were really, really didn't want to give the excess back, but I just insisted. I said, well, you know who the alleged offender is now. You've got a name. Yeah, it took them ages to get my $850 back, let me tell you.
0: Yeah, I bet. Rocky, thank you. A couple of text messages. Wow, Sean needs a reality check. That's Sean, the traffic lawyer. Imagine having to deal with him in a situation. I wouldn't want him not on my side. But Peter disagrees with me. Hi, Peter.
7: Yeah, hi, Jackie. Yeah, you're wrong. Excess is the excess. If you can name the other driver, as Sean said, it only came in a few years back. But at the end of the day, the insurance company excesses are all part of the premiums. And, we'll all pay more if there's zero excess,
0: but
7: no blame.
0: But they're putting up the fees. Every insurance agency, like I don't live there. I never did. But in Brighton, like at the moment, Peter, I think it's one of the suburbs. I think there's a couple around Bayside where if you don't have a lock-up garage or a gate, your insurance premium on your car is like thousands of dollars more a year because you're more likely to get robbed. Like that's an example where insurance companies are getting the money back.
7: Well, that's risk-based pricing. But I had $20,000 damage done to a vehicle with a kangaroo. Who do I sue for that one?
0: Yeah, but that's not a criminal, though. My point is that police are like, it's now no longer a crime to smash into, or at the threshold of a crime, to smash into someone's car and ride it off in the middle of the night. I don't know. I feel really sorry for these people, Peter, and I think that given how much they pay for their premiums over the course of many years generally, and if they're a victim of crime, there's, like, no recourse here.
7: If there's no name driver with it for no zero excess, then everybody's going to be paying more for their insurance premiums.
0: Peter, thank you. Look, we're all paying more for our insurance premiums because of crime. Thank you. Look, I've got lots of calls. I'll try to get to you, but I did want to also just do something fun today because we were going to do it yesterday. And again, we've gotten busy today, but I love this idea. So I also love Melbourne businesses and particularly Melbourne restaurants doing good things to keep people coming through the doors. So, the Stoke House, they've got the more casual one downstairs. It's the Pasta and Bar in St Kilda. They're doing weather-priced cocktails. So your favourite cocktail, 133693, drive at 3w.com.au. I love cocktails, a Bloody Mary in the morning or on the plane. And maybe like a margarita in the afternoon. A general manager for the Stoke House is Lee Smith. Hi, Lee.
8: Hey, Jackie, how are you going?
0: Good. Now, tell me about the pricing.
8: Well, we're a seasonal venue down here at Stoke House Pasta and Bar, and we were thinking, how can we get Melburnians to think of the beach as the first thing they think of when it gets cold, as opposed to those hot, sunny days? So we've introduced weather-priced cocktails.
0: So Melbourne is freezing at the moment. So if it's 10 degrees tonight, I can get my cocktail for $10?
8: 100%. So we're going off the minimum temperature. So if it gets up to 20, but overnight it was only 6, your cocktail is $6 for that day. So we've got martinis. Yeah, for the whole day. So martinis, Negronis and limoncello spritz at the moment.
0: Fantastic. Limoncello. Tell me to Positano. Yeah. So $6.
8: Exactly. Those missing their European holiday.
0: You're going to have a cheap cocktail. What about on those days in Melbourne where it's like 1 or 2 degree minimum?
8: Yeah, definitely. We'll go. Nothing in life is free. So we will go down to $1.
0: Imagine if we had a zero
8: on those minus days. But yes. We've put some rules in place.
0: Good on you. What's the best cocktail that you're serving at the moment?
8: Oh, I mean, to get started with that coastal Mediterranean is a Negroni for me, or a little spicy marg to warm you up as well.
0: Absolutely. Good on you, Lee. So if it's going to be minimum of 2 degrees, you can get a $2 cocktail at the fancy Stoke House downstairs. How good. 133693, drive at 3aw.com.au. Jimmy Zabo's favourite cocktail is an espresso martini. Catherine's is a spicy mug. Catherine, that's excellent. B, who's on the phones today, it's an Aperol Spritz. That's a very Gen Z thing, an Aperol Spritz, B. And Carl likes an old-fashioned. Michael has also sent us a text message about insurance cover. He says, it's great that Sean can afford top-dollar insurance cover, but many of us can't in Victoria. Yeah, I don't like this sort of gap here where police say you haven't met the threshold for a crime because we can't catch the offender. I still think a report should be put on the record And when a car's written off in the street overnight and you've done the right thing, because I think I forgot to ask her, but I think she'd gone to the pub or something and she'd thought, all right, I've had too much to drink. I'm going to leave my car there. So she's actually done the right thing. And for doing the right thing, she's essentially being punished. And I just don't, it doesn't sit well with me, this. And maybe I'm being a bit bleeding heart today, but I did really feel sorry for all of our callers who rang in as victims of our state's crime wave. And they're all trying to make insurance claims and being slapped with massive excesses because the offenders who've committed these crimes are still on the run.
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2: Hello, Dan from Transport Victoria. In Doveton, the collision in the right lane of the Princes Highway outbound after Power Road. Police are now there. In Box Hill, there's one on Canterbury Road outbound soon after Elgar Road causing delays. Monash Freeway, heavier stretch is from Wellington Road out to Belgrave Hallam Road. Allow an extra 20 minutes. Over in Truganina, Boundary Road's a crawl heading west from Robinson's Road. 25-minute delays to Woods Road. And a reminder, the Peninsula Link remains closed. Citybound between the Murdoch Highway and Bungar Road for major works. Expect some queuing off the freeway at the exit point.
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8: It is 3 minutes to six. Our final caller today is Peter. Hi, Peter.
9: Good evening, Jackie. I want to disagree with you, and sure. I agree with your law expert you had on. It's going to get to the point that you've got a certain amount of money in the pool. Once that money runs out of the pool, insurance companies are going to go, well, we've got to recoup that. So insurance premiums will double or triple. The reason that you have to pay the excess is so that if you happen to have your car written off that might be $40,000 or $50,000 or $60,000 and it only costs you $700 to get it replaced, that's a very cheap new car.
8: Peter, I think the problem is the gap on the cost of what the car's worth and what the market value is one thing. But two, most people now, I think $700 is under for a payout figure, because a lot of people, the excess is usually a couple of grand because they're trying to cut money out of the premiums every month to try and save a few dollars due to cost of living. But Peter, look, I take your point. Thank you. It's been an interesting discussion. It's been an interesting day. Thanks as always for all of your calls to Jimmy, to Catherine, to Carl and to B. I thought we'd just finish a tad early because we had Rob Mills on the show and he was fantastic today. But it got me thinking about Australian Idol. We love a pop song, as you know, so we thought we'd do the jam a little early this week. This is his big hit. It's from 2004. Catherine says it's an absolute banger and she loves it. Here's Miss Vanity. Have a great evening. I look forward to talking to you all again tomorrow. Coming up after the news, Jimmy Bartel and Sports Today.

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1: 16 degrees in Melbourne, showers tomorrow, a top of 15. It's 6 o'clock. Good evening, I'm Stephanie Wackluig. A firefighter who should have been first on scene at a Werribee house fire that claimed the life of a three-year-old boy says they were in Lara covering for crews who had a mechanical issue with their truck. Volunteer CFA crews arrived at the home just after midnight yesterday, almost 10 minutes after the call was logged. Firefighter Josh Mitchell, who is based at Tyneet, says it's heartbreaking to think of the what if.
2: I don't know if us getting there 5, 6, 7 minutes quicker could have made a difference, but you do ask yourselves those questions, and the community deserves a response in the adequate amount of time to give them the best chance. On top of the need for resourcing in general, we have trucks that are not fit for purpose. They're out of date. They're breaking down.
1: A man has been charged over the stabbings of a man and a woman in Epping and Dandenong North on the weekend. It's alleged a silver Honda CRV wagon deliberately crashed into a house in Dandenong North on Sunday morning, where the driver stabbed a 34-year-old woman. Police say he stabbed a 40-year-old man at a home in Epping earlier that morning. A 27-year-old Epping man has been charged with several offences, including aggravated burglary and intentionally causing serious injury. New Minister Luba Grigorovic admits she had no processes in place when providing character references, signing off on dozens, six of which she now regrets. The Koroit MP has admitted she decided to take people at face value rather than probe their past, providing a reference for a taxi driver convicted of indecently assaulting multiple women. She now believes members of parliament should be banned from providing character references altogether.
3: Personally, I do. That hasn't been a discussion point of our government, but I am no longer going to be giving character references, and my advice to other MPs is I would not give character references. I have spoken to my office, and today we plan on rescinding those references.
1: Passengers on board a train thought they heard gunshots as explosions and sparks erupted outside a carriage during last night's peak. Metro has blamed an overhead power fault in the North Melbourne area for the blasts. Passenger Tracy telling Jackie Felgate they all thought the worst.
4: The ladies next to me were hysterical. The banging, and if they hadn't seen what I could see with the sparks, you know, throwing their phone or they had their back, it sounded like gunshots to me. The driver must have tried to start the train again, and so then it happened the second time, like two or three bangs, and one man yelled at everyone to get down.
1: Industry groups are concerned small businesses could struggle after the Fair Work Commission increased the minimum wage. From July, about 3 million low-paid workers will see their pay jump to almost $1,005 a week. The rise is slightly below what unions had been demanding, but well above what business had expected. In finance, the dollar buying 72 US cents.
0: Live. 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
1: Bombers defender Archie Roberts says the whole team has had to put the fallout from Brad Scott's sacking a week ago, along with the immediate resignations of assistant coach Ben Jacobs and welfare boss Ben Robbins, behind them. The 20-year-old says he did catch up with Scott in person recently.
5: For me, he's been the biggest impact on my career. Like, he drafted me as an 18-year-old, gave me the opportunity as an 18-year-old again to play AFL. And then since then, it's just been such a driving factor for me.
1: Scans have confirmed 21-year-old teammate Lewis Hayes has re-injured his ACL. The key defender reported knee soreness after a hyperextension incident in his return VFL match. And 23-time major winner Serena Williams has confirmed she's returning to the tennis tour. That's the latest news and sport.
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9: Hello, Dan Belling from Transport Victoria. In Doveton, a collision in the right lane of the Princes Highway outbound after Power Road. On the Monash Freeway, you'll have a heavy run from Wellington Road down to Belgrave Hallam Road. Give yourself an extra 20 minutes. Over in Truganina, Boundary Road, a very busy crawl westbound from Robinson's Road. 25-minute delays across to Woods Road. Keep in mind the Peninsula Link remains closed citybound between the Murdoch Highway and Bungour Road for major roadworks. Follow the detour along the Murdoch Highway and delays on the Cranbourne, Pakenham, Sunbury and Frankston lines now clearing after earlier trespasses.
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1: Showers tomorrow, a top of 15 after an overnight low of 11. Thursday, rain and 14. Friday, showers easing and 14. Saturday, a possible shower, 17. Sunday, partly cloudy and 17. Monday, mostly sunny, 17. On the bays, there is a strong wind warning for Port Phillip. Northwesterly winds, 15 to 25 knots, waves to 2 metres. It's 14 at the airport, 13 in Frankston in the city, 16 degrees. Stephanie Wackelwick, Melbourne's own 3AW.
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15: Good evening, everyone, and welcome to Sports Today. It's getting a little bit chilly out there. We're into winter, but we've got plenty of sports action to warm you up. And hello to everyone listening on the 3AW app. Make sure you download that. It comes through crystal clear. Take it to the car. Take it into the kitchen. Tonight on the program, Laura Spurway will join me shortly. Talk all the biggest news in the AFL world and what else is going on in the sporting world. Coaching processes, you name it, are they overrated? Essendon coaching saga, is it a bit overblown? Of course, we've got to talk about the doggies because Laura's in here and they're retro round Guernsey. I think she might have purchased one or two out the back as well. We'd love to hear from you. Retro round, you name it, talk any sorts of football, 133-693 or any sport, or text us on 0477-693-693. Plus, we'll chat to Melbourne Storm Director of Football, Frank Panisi, and we've got a couple of double passes to give away to Melbourne Storm. Two double passes to give away Melbourne Storm, who take on the Newcastle Knights this Friday night at Amy Park. You can get your tickets now at melbournestorm.com.au or Ticket Tech, or even easier, give us a call on 133-693. Also have the injury report with Libby Birch because injuries are playing a huge factor in the AFL world at the moment. So the DP injury report a little bit later with Libby Birch. But now it's time for Laura Spurway every Tuesday night. Good evening, Laura.
16: Hello, JB. How are you?
15: Good. Did you get that last little purchase through to the cart there?
16: Yeah, I was adding it to cart as I was debating which one to get. I love a retro fit.
15: Yes.
16: And the Bulldogs have just popped theirs out and it looks unreal. So they've gone for one that's based off an original from 1935, which has sort of extra stripes.
15: It's the real British theme.
16: It is. And then it was then revamped in 2003 for the Heritage match against Essendon. And now they've got this version of it, which they were hoping to release last year for the club centenary, but they've sort of had to put it back until now. So, oh, I love the retro Guernseys. What about you?
15: They were actually, because we always used to play a heritage or a retro round every year.
16: Yep.
15: And I loved keeping those jumpers.
16: Have you got a favourite?
15: There was a couple of beauties. Actually, one of my favourites would be a retro heritage, but it was actually an anniversary jumper. It was the 150th anniversary jumper for Geelong Football Club. And on each hoop, the navy hoop, had every player who'd played for Geelong.
16: Ah.
15: And it's a really cool looking jumper to start with. It's actually one of my favourite looking Geelong jumpers, but then the cool sentiment to have every player who ever ran out for Geelong on there. And you could sort of find your name in one of the rows as well. And then that evening we played the Adelaide Crows at GMHBA Stadium, and then we had a 150-year anniversary. So it was all nicely tied in really well. So that was my favourite one, and I think I've got it somewhere in a box.
16: I just wonder whether the fans keep buying these because, you know, every year there's different new updated versions of merchandise that come out, but there's something about the retro gear that I think everyone loves. So if anyone out there has got a really, really cool piece of football memorabilia or retro kit they want to tell us about, I'd love to hear about it because this one, I love the look of it. Mm. I mean, I'm biased. I'm a Bulldogs fan, obviously, but I like all that kind of harking back to
15: bit of nostalgia.
16: Yeah, yeah, and they've got this big knit thing that they've pulled out to. Ed Richards is a model.
15: Good model, Ed Richards.
16: Yeah.
15: 133-693, join in the conversation. And always like a collar on a football jumper.
16: Yep.
15: Takes me back to the slow motion of Dermy, 1989 grand final. He's got the mouth guard the size of a cheeseburger in his mouth, and he's like, he's almost... It's not slow-mo. He's running in slow-mo because he got smashed by Mark Yates off the bounce. But all my school football jumpers had the oversized big collar. So every time you ran, it felt like it slapped into your ears and it just made you feel like you're
16: part of it. But you liked it.
15: I loved it. I wish the collars were still around.
16: Yeah, because now they're deliberately skin tight, aren't they?
15: Yeah, they're so skin tight t-shirt compressions.
16: Hard to get a fistful
15: of it. Let's start tonight. I'm going to kick off first because you and I love to bounce around different topics with the world of football and sport. I'm going to start on Chris Scott, who's still a little bit salty on the arc. And we have breaking news from Cal Toomey, who now the AFL is going to invite clubs in to see, hey, look, this is what we're doing. I don't think it's an arc issue. I think it is a personnel issue because they just made the wrong call. But let's have a listen to Chris Scott on what we're going to see now is an abundance of reviews.
12: So what we'll likely see is, out of an abundance of caution, a lot of reviews, which in turn is going to frustrate people, and then there'll be more commentary about it. But their priority should be, like, to get the decisions right where their technology can help.
15: I just want to then bounce into Chris Scott talking about they need to be held to a higher standard, and that's where we're going regarding technology versus the actual person element.
12: Now, I think they should be held to a high account. I just don't think they should make decisions by committee. And possibly that can confuse things at AFL House when they listen to too many people. And logically, on a lot of issues, you have 18 different opinions from 18 different clubs.
15: So Chris Scott, I love when he prefaces his statements. I don't want to talk about this.
16: But I will.
15: But I will. And I don't want to talk about the arc, but I'll talk about the arc. He does speak a lot of sense.
16: He does speak a lot of sense, but in terms of, you know, multiple opinions at AFL House, well, if you're now inviting all the clubs in or football department staff to the ARC during a game to see how it works, I would assume they would welcome then feedback from that. Mm. So you're going to get those opinions coming your way if you do something like this. I mean, I know the purpose of it would be to show people this is how we go through the process, this is how we make these decisions. But again, as you mentioned, Jimmy, there's always going to be an on-field element.

0: let's be smarter here. And then the accountability of people in the arc as well. But it wasn't them. It was the goal umpire made a mistake. We love Dave Roden, and we want to see Dave Roden in a grand final. There's no, I guess, questions over Dave Roden as a goal umpire, but he just made a mistake in that instant. If you're falling over, surely even the closest central umpire goes, hang on, Dave, like I know it's starting the game, but you did fall over. Let's just send that upstairs.
1: What do you think about the ball chip technology? Because I mentioned this on the weekend. It was trialled in the VFL. It was put into, you know, the AFLW, and they haven't rolled it out to the AFL, although the questions at the time were, is this something you'd consider for AFL? What do you think about that?
0: Well, we haven't seen it. We've heard it been spoken about at length, and I spend nearly every Monday with a man who's involved in the ball chip technology, Eddie Maguire, and then it just seems to have fizzled out, the momentum of it, because there was discussions would be trialled in the VFL and the VFLW and all those sort of competitions, and we were so close. And I think Ed said something like it was along the lines of, you know, 97%, but they need 99%. So, like, what are we doing? Are we just putting on the scrappy?
1: Well, I just would have thought that that's technology available to you. And if you're going to talk about investing in technology, cameras is one thing, but that's another obvious one for me. I mean, there are some calls that to the, you know, the visible eye, even to a good camera, are tricky to make out, whereas the ball chip can actually tell you if the ball has been touched. It will register if it's been shaved, if it's been touched. All of that stuff comes through on the ball chip technology.
0: 133-693, join in the chat. Some people have even thought, well, just get rid of it.
1: The arc?
0: Yeah.
1: Yeah, I mean, some days I feel like that. I've got to be honest. I know that's not going to happen. I know we've gone the way of technology, and pretty much most sports now use technology to help with calls, but it's so frustrating sometimes. And I agree with Chris Scott when he says we might now see an abundance of reviews, and no one wants an abundance of reviews because it slows everything down, and sometimes they are so pointless. Mm. Leading to the conspiracy theories about, well, maybe we just need to pop the sponsor up on the screen one more time.
0: I'm actually sort of starting to come around to that one because it feels like if there hasn't been a review, we get one really quickly after half time. And if you're paying for a sponsorship, do you know what you need to see? Your brand up. Why else would you pay for a sponsorship?
1: Well, the other week there was that one where there's one that happened post-game and interrupted the Freo song when they won.
0: Yeah, that. Come on, have some awareness.
1: Can you just leave it? Anyway,
0: let's pivot a little bit. Of course, all the topic of conversation in the last week. It's been a week since James Hird was on Footy Classified and declared his strong interest to be part of the process at the Essendon Football Club. It's become, I think people sending advice towards Andrew Welsh. There's, well, should he coach? Should he get the opportunity? Should other coaches be involved? Coaches backing out of it because they don't feel like they're getting a fair raise. People thinking, well, it's already his job. Why are we all doing this? He hasn't been spoken to. There's been every day enormous amount of chatter. You and I worked together last Thursday night. We were doing the pregame St Kilda Hawthorn. We would have been able to keep taking calls to 10 o'clock at night. It's fascinated and got people engaged.
1: It has got people engaged because we're not used to seeing this sort of public declaration, are we, of someone saying, I want this job, I'd love to do it.
0: In his defence, he was on his regular program and he got up and he had to answer.
1: So he used his opportunity. I mean, there's nothing wrong with doing that. There's nothing wrong with using your opportunity and, you know, in various positions, other people would do that as well if they had a platform to. I think I've just seen a piece that Damien Barrett's written for the AFL website saying coaching processes are overrated, just give James Hird the job. I know you've been involved in a coaching panel. Do you think the process is overrated? That's a very general statement, though, or does it depend on the circumstance of the club?
0: No, I don't think it's overrated. Either way, you've got to run a process. So how many people you put in that process is completely up to you as a football club. It could be a one-person process, could be 10 people. And we've heard, you know, coaching searches start with 20 names and then they get them to 10, then 5, then 3. And then we've heard others, well, that's our 3 or that's our 2, or we need to just have a look at this one. If we don't like them, and then we'll just find another one to actually put through the process. So it's different. The process is right because you need to dig up every aspect that you need to dig up out of that person, whether it's, you know, technical capabilities, list management, list decisions, philosophy, engagement of fans, engagement of coteries, reaction to board, presentation of media, where you are as far as, you know, your football manager, your relationships with CEOs, are you bringing in a team? Like, you need to actually hear from

0: that person go, well, what are your thoughts on it? You know, and are you the right fit? And, you know, if you already have a current football manager, a current CEO, well, how are we going to work together?
1: Well, this is the club that needs someone to go in and make a compelling case because there's a lot of work to be done at Essendon. And I saw what you said last night on Footy Classified, Jimmy, about if you're not interested in being part of a process because it sounds too hard or it might be too difficult, well, it's not the job for you.
0: Yeah, and I completely acknowledge those coaches' points of view, and I think they're fair and valid. I was just offering a different perspective. So I agree with that, that if you feel like the process is shoddy, why would you put your hand up? But there's also you've got to have some – you don't want to be that self-defeatist attitude, and you've got to have someone who's tough and resilient and going, well, hang on, everyone's telling me this guy has been 10 years out of the game. If I'm fearful of not – you know, being able to beat James Hurd, are you the right person? Because Essendon are coming from a long, long way back and you need to face this.
1: That job is not for the faint-hearted. I don't think any senior coaching role is.
0: No.
1: But some of them are going to be a little bit easier than others at this point, and that's not one of the clubs where, where it is. There's a lot to do.
0: So the other perspective I was trying to offer is, no, I am this. I am going to take on James Hurd because I'm going to take this club from where we are, which is nearly rock bottom or as bad as Essendon probably think it is. Yep, I'm going to see off, this is the person, I'm going to see off James Hurd. I'm going to galvanise the group. I'm putting that Essendon polo on. Come on, fans. Come on, members. Come on, sponsors and players. We are going. Because if your biggest worry is James Hurd now, wait till you get in and roll your sleeves up and get to work. So, like, that's where I was going. Well, you know, that'd have to be a consideration if you're not up for it. But again, I also acknowledge some coaches will think, well, I'm not getting a fair run at it.
1: Do you think that in terms of the actual football club, because the other thing I think about when I think of Essendon is attracting people to actually want to take that job, because they're a real project. That's a real roll your sleeves up, get dirty project.
0: That should be exciting. That should be exciting.
1: See, you're the kind of person who says it's exciting, but I don't know if every person would or every prospective coach would view that as exciting. And so, then it's not the job for you.
0: Correct. And just one last bit before we get to a break. So then people will count it, or why would I put my name up and miss? I don't like this that's crept into our game, and it's people like myself who work in the media who keep continuing this narrative of, oh, well, because they got knocked back a couple of times, they're no good. I reckon that's a... We can be better than that because there's always opportunities to improve as a person and improve your knowledge and improve your philosophy. And then you add into the fact as well that maybe you mightn't be in the right fit for that club and that club, and you got beaten out by another person. So why do we put a line through people? What's to say in another 3-4 years they're even better and then that they're the right fit? Don't you notice as soon as people go, oh, nah, they've been knocked back for too many jobs, so we've got to put a line through them.
1: I think it can take a few attempts to even get a senior coaching role. There's so few of them. It's so competitive. There are, you know, a number of assistants' names who are in the conversation in the last couple of years. The same names sort of keep coming up. So it can take time to get those jobs. I mean, someone like Andrew McWalter couldn't get the job in front of him at the Richmond Football Club and moved over to the West Coast Eagles and that was his chance. So it just shows you that something that doesn't fit one football club may fit another. And like I said, with Essendon, I think the reason they haven't actually said much about it yet is because they're trying to figure out what to do and what their process is. And that's the way it needs to go. I think if you're in a club, you're at a club that's that much trouble, you can't just suddenly come out and say, we found someone.
0: Yeah. They've got a buy coming up. They'll probably have something by the buy, call it your parameters for what they're looking for. We'd love to get your thoughts on 133-693.
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3: Hello, Dan from Transport Victoria. On Eastlink, there's been a collision Frankston bound just before Peninsula Link. The left lane's blocked there in a 20-minute queue on approach that starts well before Thompson Road. Nearby, the Bonnie to Peninsula Freeway slows southbound Spring Bar Road down onto the Frankston Freeway. In Box Hill, an accident on Canterbury Road outbound after Elgar Road. Kingsway's queuing through the Casino Tunnel out of the city and down into South Yarra, and Hoddle Street, Punt Road, solid in both directions between Victoria Parade and the Yarra. Allow extra time both ways.
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0: We know one person who's listening on the app crystal clear, and maybe that person can ring in and win 2 double passes. Melbourne Storm, Newcastle Knights this Friday night at Amy Park. 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Gordon's up first. Good evening, Gordon.
11: Yeah, good evening. Interesting that all the focus and discussion is about replacing of a new coach. It wasn't the coach that necessarily got Essendon into the position they're in, and I don't believe it will be solely the responsibility of the coach to get them out of it. A huge review of that club has to be undertaken from ground roots all the way up to executive level.
0: No, I think you're correct there, Gordon, and I think that'll be part of whoever wins the coaching job at the Essendon Football Club will probably be part of their sell. It'll be, who can I bring with me? What can I change? And it won't be just, I'm the head coach and I'm going to, you know, do ball movement this way and we're going to defend this way. It'll be, I'm going to handpick. Well, there's already an assistant coach role available because yep. Jacobs jumped ship with Chris Scott. So he'll be bringing in a team, you know, whether they replace other people who are currently there or they've got a different philosophy on the way they do stuff in strength and conditioning. I think that'll be part of the winning applicants sell.
1: Well, I'll need to overhaul. I agree with Gordon. I need to do some overhauling. Craig Vozzo has got that kind of job where he's looking into things, although he's already been tied to the football club. So yeah, it's a bit of a weird
0: one.
1: Yeah, it is a bit of a weird one. But yeah, I agree. They'll need some other people around.
0: Great call. Gordon, Michael's up next. Good evening, Michael.
12: G'day, Jimmy. How are you?
0: Great, thank you.
12: That's the way. Obviously, the Geelong first goal the other night against Carlton wasn't reviewed, which when you look back, the review system is put in place for that exact reason. That was the classic case to review, was it a goal or not a goal? If that was the last 60 seconds of the game, that gets reviewed every day of the week because it's the first couple of minutes. It does. I don't know where that went wrong. But what about the people that bet on that goal to be the first goal of the game? Maybe they had a multi. Maybe it ended up being thousands of dollars. So it opens up a big can of worms. That should have been reviewed every day of the week, and it would have been – whether the game turned out to be in Geelong's favour, you wouldn't know. It's, momentum, maybe not.
0: I get the point you're making there, Michael. Where it fell down was, unfortunately, with Dave Rode. So
1: Who fell down.
0: Who actually fell down. Yeah. So there we go. He should have just gone, look, I've fallen down. I'm pretty confident. He could have even done soft call. I think it's a point.
1: Mm.
0: And that's still backing himself in. He just goes, look, I've fallen down. Or even the central umpire goes, hey, D-Rod, I think we should just throw that one upstairs to be safe. And then we wouldn't have had the issue because they would have 10 seconds score on the field, goal. Thanks for your call, Michael. Cookie, good to hear from you.
13: How are you, mate?
0: Good, thank you.
13: Yeah, Laura, how are you?
1: Well, thank you.
13: Three things, if I may. First one is the Footscray jumper. I think you'll find that goes back to 1928. I actually have an original.
0: Oh, an original. That's a beauty. Get that one out this round. What are your other 2 points, Cookie?
13: Bobby Murphy Turner. So, second one is, do we realise then that by sacking Scott, we've got rid of only the second pair of brothers to coach? Before that was Norman Len Smith.
0: No, you're taking us down history lane here more than anything else, Cookie. And what's your third one to finish with?
13: Third one, I'm just trying to think what it might have been. No, it's gone out of my head,
0: mate. No, that's all right, Cookie. Always give us a call back on 133-693. You're always a great friend of the show. And Laura, you're always fantastic on a Tuesday night. Appreciate your time.
1: Thank you for having me again. Love being here.
0: Laura Spurway, you can catch her across all the 3AW action, especially keeping those buffoons in line on a Sunday
1: afternoon.
0: They are. They're good fun and you're great to listen to. And time for news headlines with Stephanie Wackelick.
14: Good evening. A man has been challenged over the stabbings of a man and a woman in Epping and Dandenong North on the weekend. It's alleged a silver Honda CR-V wagon deliberately crashed into a house in Dandenong North on Sunday morning, where the driver stabbed a 34-year-old woman. Police say he also stabbed a 40-year-old man at a home in Epping earlier that morning. Angry firefighters say a lack of resources meant crews arrived too late to a Werribee house fire that claimed the life of a 3-year-old boy. Firefighters in Tyneet say they were meant to be first on the scene, but they were in Lara covering for a truck with mechanical issues. Victorian ministers have been told to audit their character references after new minister Luba Grigorovich signed off on dozens without even a Google search. The Koroit MP has apologised and says it will never happen again after she provided a reference for a taxi driver convicted of indecent assault. And Australia's billionaires have grown $25 billion richer over the past year as the wealth gap widens. A new report from Oxfam reveals the record surge comes as more than 3.5 million Australians live in poverty. More in the news at 7.
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3: Hello, Dan Belling, Transport Victoria. On Eastlink, there's been a collision Frankston bound just before Peninsula Link. The left lane's blocked there with response crews on site. One lane's getting through with a 20-minute queue on approach, and that starts well before Thompson Road. Nearby, the Mornington Peninsula Freeway, a little slow southbound from Springvale Road down to the Frankston Freeway. Outbound Monash Freeway, the left lane's been closed to Wellington Road for a breakdown. Police are on site. Western Freeway still showing 18-minute delays from the Ring Road out to Hopkins Road, and Hoddle Street solid both ways between Victoria Parade and the Yarra.
2: 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When the sirens stop, the impact doesn't. 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
0: Welcome back to Sports Today. Taking your calls on 133-693. We might have some prizes for you as we've been touching on all show. A couple of double passes to the Melbourne Storm. And what better time to get the Director of Football of the Melbourne Storm on, Frank Panisi. Evening, Frank.
26: Good evening, Jimmy.
0: Hey, let's not talk about the Storm. You might be the secret recipe for the New South Wales Blues, I'm hearing.
26: I don't know about that, Jimmy, but I'm certainly proud to be part of that win last week. It's certainly one of those games where I don't remember a game quite like it where we played, we'll have to say, poorly for the early part of the game. But second half, we started getting better and we flew home in the last 10, 15 minutes to come back 20-0 and biggest ever comeback in a State of Origin game. So, it was quite a memorable night, but we got to get ready for the game in Melbourne in 2 weeks' time. And we've got to be a lot better.
0: It was an extraordinary game. Even if you're just a person who watches State of Origin, the tension, even sitting on the couch, and you could feel the tension in poor Laurie Daly. Have you padded up, or you considered the MCG just padding up the coach's boxes? He was hands in head. He was banging the side walls. You could feel every emotion in poor Loz.
26: Yeah, I imagine those boxes at the MCG have taken a bit over the time, Jimmy, as you know from different coaches. I mean, all coaches are different. I mean, as a whole, as a rule, Laurie's quite a composed coach, actually, in comparison to a lot of coaches, including our coach here at the Storm and Craig Bellamy. But, yeah, I just think it was the tension of the game. And early on, it was the frustrations of, it just wasn't happening for us. And then it looked like it wasn't going to happen near the end, but it did. So, yeah, he rode every emotion last Wednesday night, that's for sure.
0: I just want to ask you... clearly you've seen everything in league, and you mentioned the great Craig Bellamy. Loz knows what he's doing. How did you guys shift momentum? Because it was so far against you in that Origin game, and the best of best out there. So it's not as simple as going, hey, we'll just move this bloke here or we'll start kicking a little bit earlier. How'd you manage to actually shift the momentum so rapidly?
26: Oh, I think the leaders on the field have got to take enormous amount of the credit for it. Nathan Cleary, Isaiah Yeo, Cameron Murray, James Tedesco. I mean, they stayed composed because we had quite a lot of debutants. It was the highest number of debutants that New South Wales had fielded for a long, long time. So that also helped. But it was a composure of the leaders, but it was the young players, the young debutants in particular, Ethan Strange, making his debut, coming in late for Mitchell Moses. They really changed the game and the way they just took it on. I just think it was probably a lack of fear and all the tension of the first 60 minutes just went out the window. I suppose when you're down 20-0 and, you know, probably Jimmy, as a player you've been through, when you're leading a big score or coming from behind, the tension has just changed completely. So I just thought that was a nothing to lose attitude in the last 20 minutes, and it just freed the players up. So we've got to somehow bottle that up for the next game and start like that, because we're certainly very tense to start the game, and it showed, whereas Queensland were the complete opposite.
0: Frank, what's extraordinary with State of Origin, and then to tie it back, of course, to the Storm and, you know, the regular season, and the Storm have always had great representation, whether it be at New South Wales and we know Queensland in particular, is your ability to back up and play such a high-level game. And, you know, we've got the public holiday coming up, so you throw the public holiday in, you've gone Origin game, public holiday, and they've got another game, and then, of course, Origin thrown in as well. How do you get these guys ready and then sharp to be at their absolute best?
26: Yeah, I'm in awe of the players. I have been for years, but it's only the last few years that I've been involved personally, just as a manager and just as an old official. I know it takes me just emotionally to come down after a game, and then to back up is hard. I can't even imagine what it'd be like for a player who's physically got to go out there and do it. You speak to a lot of the players, Jimmy, and they find it, well, it's challenging, but they find it more challenging at the end of the series when the series is over and getting back to the club footy, and then there's still a while to go before finals. They find that the hardest. They feel that, you know, they go through all the recovery and everything else. From a physical point of view, it's challenging, but that's not the toughest part. It's the emotional and mental part where they've got to get themselves right. And I think it's the players that have done it before find it a little bit easier than the players just doing it for the first couple of times. But, yeah, I'm in awe of any player that's come back up so soon after such an incredible game.
0: Yeah, it is incredible, Frank. We're speaking with Frank Panisi from the Melbourne Storm. Let's turn our attention to the Storm. Your host, Newcastle Knights, Amy Park, on Friday night will be an absolute banger. You've got a much-needed win last week.
26: Yeah, it was important for lots of reasons, Jimmy. One, just to win and just chip away on the ladder with 2 points, but it's also the way we played and who we beat, I thought, you know, was probably most important. The Roosters are one of the teams to beat this year. They've started the season really well. You know, they had quite a few Origin players themselves backing up, but it was by far our best performance of the year, more so in defence, which hasn't been great this year. We defended really well and we showed a lot of grit and determination, and to beat a team and by the Roosters unexcepted to 4 points, you know, was impressive and something we can really build our season on. And you know, we've got an important game on Friday night against the Knights, who have been, I won't say a surprise packer, but certainly where they've been the last few years, they're having a wonderful season. They're in the top four and one of the form teams. So, you know, if we can win this one going into a bye, where in rugby league, for some unknown reason, you get 2 points for a bye, Jimmy, it's like a 4-point game for us. So it's a massive game, and, you know, just really be fantastic during the Origin period to get another win.
0: Yeah, as you mentioned, the Knights sitting fourth on the NRL ladder. I just want to take you back to, I agree with you, the defensive performance was magnificent, holding the Roosters to only 4 points. Is that something that you've had to dial up on? I know Craig always talks about, you know, defence, make tackles, you know, stay together as a unit. But with the likes of Xavier Coates out, Nick Meaney, some clear offensive firepower on the sidelines, and your injury list hasn't been great. Has it changed, I guess, a bit of the focus? Because normally when we associate with the Storm from the outside looking in, it's the attacking flair, it's the firepower. But are you having to dial up on defence with some key offensive personnel out?
26: Yeah, we have. I mean, defence hasn't been great this year, and I thought there's probably a couple of reasons. We've got a change of personnel. And the thing about defence, it's very much relies on combinations and players playing together and knowing each other's strengths and weaknesses in defence, and but also the rules have changed slightly this year, and which has changed the game. The interpretation of some of the rules changed right on the start of the season, and it's fair to say we haven't adapted to it. Some teams have adapted better than others, and we're probably getting used to it now. So that also affected both attack and especially defence. So I think now in middle of the year, you know, the rules are slightly coming back to normal, and more important, we're getting used to it. So, but yeah, it doesn't matter. You know, who you're playing. You've got to be a good defensive side to win games and go far in the season. So we've worked enormously hard on our defence, and we're starting to show the signs now. But got a big test Friday night. We've got probably the form player of the competition in Caelan Ponga, who's their number one. He's an electrifying player, and we've all got to be alert on him because he can really hurt you.
0: Yeah, you sort of wish that red card carried over to this match, didn't you, from out of the origin? I highlighted Xavier Coates and Nick Meaney just looking on your website. Nick is TBC and Xavier's round 15. Is the round 15 for Xavier going to be as planned, or could he get back earlier, and a timeline on Nick Meaney?
26: No, well, in terms of Xavier, there's no timeline at the moment. We're just going to, we just want to get him right. I mean, it's been a... He's had a long stint on the sideline, and certainly he won't be rushed. So he'll just continue working his rehab, and when he's ready and we think he's right to play, we'll put him on. So if that's sooner rather than later, we're not too sure. But we've decided not to set any date there. And Nick's got about a 4 to 6 week window with his calf. We've got a couple of buys in there, which limits the damage a bit. So, instead of missing potentially 4 to 6 games, it might be just 2 to 4 games, which is still a lot given we're quite thin on the outside backs. But, on top of other injuries, of course, we've got, the big ones of Eli Katoa and Tui Kamakamika, who have been out for long term. It's one of those seasons. But having said that, a lot of teams go through the injuries, and it's whoever handles it the best that comes out the best the other side.
0: Yeah, I was just going to finish on that one. Frank, a lot of our listeners are well and truly invested in Kamakamika and Katoa's health, and they send all their best wishes so to us here at 3AW. So pass on the well wishes to those two gentlemen, and good luck this weekend.
26: Thanks, Jimmy. Appreciate your support.
0: The Melbourne Storm host the Newcastle Knights this Friday night at Amy Park. 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But we still have 2 double passes to give away to see Melbourne Storm, as we mentioned, this Friday. Give us a call on 133 693.
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3: Hello, Dan Belling from Transport Victoria. On Eastlink Collision, Frankston bound just before Peninsula Link has the left lane locked. With just that one lane getting through, there's a 20-minute queue on approach that starts before Thompson Road. Eastern Freeway traffic slowing outbound towards an accident prior to Doncaster Road. Crews are on their way. Outbound Monash Freeway, it's improving at Wellington Road following an earlier breakdown. And there's delays of up to 40 minutes on the Geelong and Ballarat lines following an earlier trespasser at Sunshine. Trains have resumed. Delays are also clearing through the Metro Tunnel on the Sunbury, Cranbourne and Pakenham lines.
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8: Always lots of injuries around and they're playing a big role in many teams' seasons and charge towards the final 10 this year. And let's get the best in the business. Libby Birch on with the Deep Heat Injury Report. Evening, Lib.
9: Evening, Jimmy.
8: Hey, Darcy Moore, he's timed his and picked his location beautifully because if he heads to California and spends a month there, he might catch a bit of soccer action while he's getting his hammies fixed.
9: Oh, I'm sure that's not ideal and that's not what he wanted in the first place. But yes, he's heading over to San Francisco for some world-leading expertise on these soft tissue injuries. He's had four separate soft tissue injuries this year. So the club is obviously trying to break this bad luck cycle. The things they're doing at the club aren't working, so they're sending him overseas to see you all get 24/7 rehab, which is going to be, first of all, expensive, but second of all, hopefully he can get back for the later part of the year.
8: Liv, it might be difficult for you to answer, but we're often regarded as one of the world leaders with, you know, obviously physiotherapists, you're one of them, doctors, sports medicine, the way we can treat elite athletes. What is so special and why do we need to head overseas to the US to get this?
9: I'd like to say that, you know, we're the world-leading specialists but in Australia here, but I feel like we've got so much expertise, particularly overseas, and you think about all the sports that are involved in the US and what's important for their athletes. And I just think we do see a lot of our athletes go over there, and it's more for this 24/7 rehab. He'll go into a facility and literally won't leave for the entirety of the day. They'll have him doing lots of recovery, lots of one-on-one training with specialists in the gym, specialists on the field to work out his running mechanics and things like that. But yes, it could easily be done here, but I think maybe he needs a circuit breaker as well, and that's probably the best place to go overseas.
8: So then when you come out of that program, when you've got 24/7 care, how do you replicate something close enough to make sure it doesn't reoccur? Because obviously if you're in the most pristine of environments and then you come out, is the risk still there?
9: Yeah, well, definitely. But I think what they're trying to do is maintain or build some consistent training loads in Darcy Moore, because unfortunately his season's been so interrupted. He hasn't had a block of training where he's been able to sustain a high level. So I think there'd be a lot of deconditioning in Moore, and they need to make sure that his high speed running and acceleration demands can meet what he needs to for AFL footy this year, and that's a way of doing that by going overseas. But when he gets back, he'll learn a few things that he did overseas that worked for him, and they'll be able to replicate that here.
8: Hadley Doodley, Sam Flanders had an Achilles rupture. I've actually heard people who have had Achilles rupture, and then they've compared it to ACLs, and a lot of people think, well, this is a more difficult one to come back from an ACL. Is that fair?
9: Yeah, it's very fair, Jimmy. In fact, I think this is probably the hardest injury to come back from. The first 4 months after surgery, so after they repair the tendon, you pretty much are in a boot or non-weight-bearing. So it's a very lengthy period before you can actually get into your rehab. They say that it's 12 months, the average return to sport, but then it's almost 2 years before you get back to baseline, so where you were before the injury. And that's because the Achilles holds 10 times the body weight during explosive activities like sprinting and jumping. It's also a tendon that doesn't have a lot of blood supply, so it takes a very, very long time to heal.
8: And I guess the other difficult nature of it is how difficult it would be to overcome mentally, because it feels, when they do it, you know, you often hear that there's a noise or they swing around and there's some pretty painful, I guess, acute pain in that area, that mentally it'd be worrying that, hang on, when I push off the mark here and we do a lot of that action, puts pressure on the Achilles, it can be difficult to overcome.
9: Oh, absolutely. And I would think the same with ACL. I haven't done one, thankfully, and touch wood, but I would feel the same. If you'd done your ACL, you know, a change of direction, you'd be constantly thinking about whether you were going to do it again. But I think that's with everything in life. You know, there's always a chance that you walk across the road and you get hit by a car. But, you know, we put ourselves out there and we do the best we can. We prepare our bodies the way that we do. And unfortunately, injuries sometimes just are bad luck.
8: And a quick one before we let you go, Lib. Dane Zorko, he's got a quad injury. The Brisbane veteran set for another stint on the sidelines at age 37. Does the age matter with a quad injury?
9: Absolutely. Reduced tissue healing, lower recovery, and the greater susceptibility to injury. And Zorko, well, he was on the bench or was in recovering for 2 weeks and then has injured that same muscle group again in the quad. So not great news to have a secondary injury in the same area.
8: Really appreciate your time and insights, Lib.
9: Thanks so much, Jimmy.
8: Libby Birch there for the Deep Heat Injury Report. After the break, we'll be giving away those two tickets to Melbourne Storm and wrapping up the show.
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10: Hello, Dan from Transport Victoria. On EastLink Collision, Frankston bound prior to Peninsula Link, blocking the left lane. Queue on approach from Thompson Road. Take care outbound on the Eastern Freeway. Got a broken down car stopped in the left lane just prior to Doncaster Road. Our incident response are now there to assist. Improving outbound on the Monash Freeway down towards Belgrave Hallam Road. On public transport, there's delays of up to 40 minutes on the Geelong and Ballarat lines after an earlier trespasser at Sunshine, but trains have now resumed. And Hoddle Street to Punt Road remains a busy run both ways between South Yarra and Abbotsford.
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11: Jacinda Allen now realises there's public pressure. She knows that we're worried, and the fact that as taxpayers we might have funneled $15 to $30 billion of criminal gangs, it's a terrible, terrible look. So Jacinda is finally saying we will do what the other states have done, and we will give the anti-corruption body the powers it needs to follow the money. But for reasons that defy logic, Jacinda Allen won't do it until late next year, until a year after the next election. Blind Freddie can see why that is.
6: Mornings on 3AW. 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
9: Thanks for listening, and we've spoken a lot about AFL, but some big cricket news being broken out of the BBL by Tom Morris. Staff are informed today that the Stars and the Renegades are merging into one brand new Victorian franchise to play at the MCG and likely to wear the old navy blue. The club will be called Melbourne, and we're waiting for a nickname, but it won't be called the Stars. Cricket Victoria is committed to selling its second licence entirely. So they're sort of burning down the Stars and Renegades and then potentially selling it to a private franchise, that new licence. And on top, Sydney Thunder have unveiled new head coach, former English all-rounder Freddie Flintoff as their first coach. Congratulations to Gordon and Michael. You both take home double passes to see the Melbourne Storm take on the Newcastle Knights this Friday night at Amy Park. Make sure you can grab your tickets at melbournestorm.com.au or Ticket Tech. 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
12: Good evening, I'm Sarah Wiedersane. Unions argue a pay rise for almost 3 million low-paid workers will ultimately benefit businesses. From July, the minimum wage will increase to about $1,005 a week. Industry groups are concerned the hike will hurt smaller operations already struggling with rising costs. But ACTU Secretary Sally McManus claims the change will increase economic activity.
13: I'd say to business two things. First of all, remember your workers are usually your customers as well, and if they go backwards and if they have to cut back, they're going to cut back on spending. The second thing is, if you're running a business, you know, usually you have the ability throughout the year to adjust your prices.
12: There's a push within Labor ranks for the Albanese government to renegotiate the AUKUS defence pact, arguing the US has changed the goalposts. America will now only supply Australia with second-hand submarines until we're in a position to manufacture our own vessels. High-profile backbencher Ed Husic argues the multi-billion dollar deal is no longer valid. Mr. Husic believes the change provides an opportunity to reconsider whether AUKUS should proceed as it currently stands.
14: There's an issue about reality and that confronting us about whether or not we will even get the new deal that has been put to us based on what's happening in the US.
12: A jockey from WA has been rushed to hospital on the Gold Coast after coming off her horse. Christy Bennett was riding at the Turf Club's trials when the accident occurred. She remains in a critical condition. The Australian Jockeys Association says its thoughts and prayers are with the 29-year-old. Russia has launched a large-scale deadly attack on parts of Ukraine. At least 13 people have been killed in the overnight assault that involved more than 600 drones and dozens of missiles. There are fears people remain trapped under the rubble of a partially collapsed multi-story apartment building. Australia's billionaire population has hit a record high of 178 as anti-poverty advocates warn the economic gap is widening. New analysis by Oxfam shows the nation's billionaires added more than $25 billion to their collective wealth last year, while one in three households faced food insecurity. Oxfam Australia Chief Executive Jennifer Tierney says that money could lift almost a million Aussies out of poverty.
10: The increase in that $25 billion over the last year could pay for electricity bills for every single Australian household for a year. You know, it could cover our international aid budget five times over, and it could cover the cost of grocery bills for more than 3 million households a year.
12: In finance, one Australian dollar is buying around 71.8 US cents.
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12: It's quarterfinals time at the French Open. Craig Gabriel is there.
15: It's the first time this tournament the weather has looked a bit dodgy, but as far as the singles is concerned, things should be fine as all matches are on Court Philippe Chartrier, which has a retractable roof. After last night's first women's night match in 3 years, it's back to the men under the lights with João Fonseca playing Jakub Mensik. Earlier, Sasha Zverev takes on Rafa Horda. Mira Andreeva faces Sorana Cîrstea and Elena Svitolina plays countrywoman Marta Kostyuk. Craig Gabriel, Paris.
12: A blow for Mitchell Moses' chances of selection for the Blues in State of Origin 2. He's been left out of Parramatta's squad to face Canterbury on Monday as he recovers from a hamstring injury. In the AFL, Essendon's Lewis Hayes has re-injured his ACL. That's the very latest news and sport.
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18: Hello, Dan from Transport Victoria. On EastLink Collision Frankston Bound, just before Peninsula Link has their left lane block, recovery crews are there. It's slow on approach. Peninsula Link remains closed city-bound between the Murdoch Highway and Bungar Road for major roadworks, so follow the detour along the Murdoch Highway and expect some queuing at the exit point off the freeway. And tonight, the outbound lanes of the Princes Freeway in Pakenham set to close between Cadinia and McGregor Road from 10 p.m. for road resurfacing works until 5 a.m. Take Cadinia Road, then the Princes Highway and McGregor Road to return to the freeway.
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12: Partly cloudy with a high chance of showers. Winds northwesterly at 20 to 25 kilometres an hour, tending northerly at 15 to 20 Ks. Showers tomorrow, a high of 17 degrees after an overnight low of 11. Looking further ahead, cloudy Thursday with a very high chance of rain from late morning, a top of 14 degrees. The showers easing Friday and 14. On the bays, partly cloudy with showers, northwesterly winds at 15 to 20 knots, seas decreasing below 1 metre.
0: Monday, Monday, I just can't get enough.
1: Across Australia, this is Money News with James Willis.
2: Yes, good evening and welcome. I'm James Willis. Tremendous to have your company across our network on Tuesday, June 2. To start with tonight, almost 3 million workers are getting a pay rise of up to 6% following a decision by the Fair Work Commission. The wage increase is a boost for about 2.8 million workers overall, which is about 20% of the working population. Overwhelming majority of the people involved and caught up in this linked to award rates. The wage increase is 4.75% from July 1. And this allows the minimum salary to sail beyond $50,000 in Australia for the first time to $52,200 per year. The wage increases that I was looking up before look like this from the start of COVID. In July 2020, the minimum wage in Australia was $19.84 an hour. As of July 2026, so next month, it's $26.44 an hour. The unions and the Albanese government have heralded the pay rise. Treasurer Jim Chalmers said it was a sustainable real wage increase that Labor had been calling for. Of course, the government put a submission into the Fair Work Commission calling for a substantial pay rise to take place. The unions wanted 6%. In the end, they've delivered 6% for the lowest paid workers and for most people, 4.75%. And while tonight, people listening to us right now, I have to say it's very, very difficult in any way to aggressively argue against any worker in Australia getting a pay rise, and let alone millions. We need to consider all of the ramifications and every possible consequence of this automatic decision, and whether it was appropriate given the current economic climate where things are so volatile that the rates of inflation and the cost of items in the next few months could be going up and down and up and down depending on what comes out of the Middle East. And it's all so volatile, and it really isn't a genuine reflection of how things are going in Australia right now. And there is a lot to discuss in this space, and I'm keen for your views, 131873, including whether this decision today to give almost 3 million workers a pay rise will heap pressure on inflation, or if it would force bosses to sack staff or scale back hours, leading to a rise in unemployment. There is a bit in that. Now, already there's been a text on the open line from someone saying, I own a small business, only employ 4 people, and they will benefit from the 4.75% increase from July 1. Another hit for small business, though. Guess what? From 1 July, I'll be putting up my prices to cover this wage increase. This will only add to inflation. And I'm sure that's not the only view. If you have something to say about this, I'd be keen to hear from you across our network tonight. 3AW Melbourne, 2GB in Sydney, 4BC Brisbane and 6PR in Perth, plus 2CC in Canberra. My number is 131873. You can have your say on this tonight. Now, we'll talk to Wes Lambert in just a moment from the Australian Restaurant and Cafe Association, but our coverage on this starts tonight with Mi Bui, who is an economist with AMP. She's on the line for us tonight. Mi, many thanks for your time.
23: Good evening, James.
2: Now, let's just start with a couple of things in this space. So firstly, almost 3 million workers will earn more from next month. Will this add pressure onto inflation?
23: We think that this decision would no doubt add further to the inflation pressures that a lot of businesses are already facing. And we do expect the RBA to actually hike twice more this year on the back of this decision. I think the reason why is because I understand the Fair Work Commission's decision to match that 4.8% peak inflation rate forecast. This is from the RBA to this today's decision of increasing wages by 4.75%. They probably just want to avoid the headlines of, you know, giving workers negative real wages growth. They don't want that. But The thing is that inflation would actually tick down on the headline measure after the June quarter to just around 4% by the end of this year. This is both Treasury and the RBA forecast. This means that most workers are actually getting pretty decent real wages growth at the same time when businesses are actually getting quite a lot of cost pressures in terms of input and material costs.
2: That's right. It's very, very difficult for a business to be swallowing these costs, even if they are 4%. I mean, if you've got a workforce with 30 or 40 workers, this is a substantial increase across the board. Mm-hmm. And the boss either has to swallow those costs up, meaning less money they take home to their family, or those prices need to be passed on to the customer with coffee or for retail or whatever the item may be. And those costs could inevitably show up in the CPI data, which the Reserve Bank is watching like a hawk.
23: Yeah, and I think another reason why we're quite worried about it is that it has a signaling effect to the rest of the economy as well. So today's decision only covers around 21% of the labor force in Australia, but other sectors not covered by the award wages, for example, people trying to negotiate EBAs or other private companies as well. Workers are also trying to match the same sort of increase between 4.75 to 6%. So this means that the overall wages pressures in the wider economy would go up as well. It's currently at 3.2%. We do expect that to tick up quite significantly to around 3.7% by the end of this year. And that again means that higher services inflation is to come.
2: Understood. Yeah, that's very interesting to know. And so with that in mind, just to be clear for people listening, how many more rate rises do you expect this year or the next 12 months?
23: So today, before the wage decision, we expect that the RBA would hike once more in August. But after the Fair Work Commission decision, we think that the RBA will hike twice more, taking the cash rate to 4.85% by the end of this year. Our base case is that they will have to hike in August and November, but there is a real risk that it could come sooner, as soon as June.
2: Off the back of today's Fair Work decision?
23: Yes, that's correct.
2: Okay, we appreciate your time. Thank you.
23: Thanks, James, for having me.
2: That's me, Bowie, from AMP, where she does a great job as an economist. Let's go to Wes Lambert now, just to be clear on that. So

0: all coming at once, and this doesn't help today, Wes, based on everything we've heard. I really appreciate your time. Thank you.
1: No problem.
0: Wes Lambert, the CEO of Restaurant and Cafes, joining us on the line tonight. Over to you. 131873. If you're in business, I'd be very, very keen to hear from you tonight about the impact that this could have on business over the next few weeks. Other people are saying it's only a few percentage points anyway. I'd just be keen to know from business, if you're now just factoring this in and you know the government is going to support this, particularly the Albanese government, you know the unions are going to support this, and so you have to just figure out how to budget that extra 5% heading into a new financial year. But I'd be very keen to hear from people tonight that are in business on the front line, and how will you respond to this? 131873 is my number on Money News.
2: Traffic. Got something you want to say? You're in the right place. This is Melbourne's own 3AW. Give us a call on 133-693.
3: Hello, Dan from Transport Victoria. On EastLink collision, Frankston bound just before Peninsula Link has the left lane block. Recovery crews are there. It's slow on approach. Peninsula Link remains closed city bound between the Murdoch Highway and Bungar Road for major roadworks. So follow the detour along the Murdoch Highway and expect some queuing at the exit point off the freeway. And tonight, the outbound lanes of the Princes Freeway in Pakenham set to close between Cadinia and McGregor Road from 10 p.m. for road resurfacing works until 5 a.m. Take Cadinia Road, then the Princes Highway and McGregor Road to return to the freeway.
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0: All right, we've made some room for your calls because there's a lot of people that want to talk about this. The decision by the Fair Work Commission today to increase the award rate across the board for more than 2.7 million workers by 4.75%. For the lowest paid workers on the minimum wage, it will increase by 6%. I'm keen to hear from businesses and your reaction to this today. 131873. Daryl's online firstly. Hi, Daryl.
12: Hi. I don't believe by itself a 4.75% improvement on minimum wages is the issue. I believe the issue is it's all the taxes, the levies, the changing in negative gearing, which means leasing's going up, and the myriad of other ways that I'll call them hidden taxes that governments are looking at. And what that's doing is that's really taking the spirit away from small business. And I'll call myself a business consultant. I hate to use that word,
0: right,
12: but I'm in and out of many small businesses. They're exasperated and they don't know what to do. And that's where I think that eventually it'll be the straw that breaks the camel back. And it's a real issue in Australia, and it's a hidden epidemic that's about to come crashing down around the ears. And add on top of that, house prices arguably are going down. So it's not what your house is worth, it's what you can get for it. So
0: yeah, that's a very good call, and I appreciate that, Daryl. Thank you. 131873. You've made a lot of good points there, and the flow-on effect, the domino effect of government policy and how that will directly and indirectly affect small business. Particularly when you think about it, there could be a small business owner that has a business loan that is paying more than they were at the start of the year. They might be paying more in rent now because of the government's changes. They're certainly paying more for electricity, even though we've been promised prices will finally come down from July 1. And then suddenly, whack, you get the note from the Fair Work Commission that every worker, from your lowest paid workers right through the award, and you think of those businesses in retail and hospitality that would be impacted by this, all of a sudden, you've got to find that extra 4.75% per hour per week. 131873, just for the wages bill. It's very, very hard to make a quid in Australia anymore. Robert's online. Hi, Robert. Yes, Robert.
1: Hi. My concerns are still around productivity in Australia. I mean, you can pass on all your increases, but we're not seeing any gains in productivity. That's what I'm gathering from my clients.
0: Yeah.
1: And also the introduction of AI, this is just going to really push it harder, especially in, obviously, things that can be replaced by AI.
0: Yeah, I've been warning about this for quite some time, Robert, and you're not the only person to be making that noise, and it's the same argument against anyone working from home full time or as much as possible during the week. I just think if you're not careful, that job is going to go overseas or it's going to be replaced one day by AI, a computer that doesn't like wearing its slippers on a Tuesday afternoon and go to the beach on a Thursday afternoon for lunch for a 2-hour lunch break to come back, or maybe play golf on a Friday. AI doesn't do any of that. And you can understand why some bosses are saying, stuff this, this is too hard, we're going to make some changes. It's a very, very scary time with the jobs market over the next 5 to 10 years. Thank you for that call. Pam's online. Hi, Pam.
13: Hi. If productivity levels were at a healthy rate, the increase in the wages would be perfectly manageable,
0: yep,
13: with the economy. But given also the changes in the budget, in my opinion, will further undermine productivity, which is at such a low ebb. So, as you have mentioned, it's a case of businesses struggling to keep the doors open.
0: Mm.
13: There will have to be unemployment because small business cannot afford it.
0: Yeah, very well said, Pam, and thank you for reminding me about that. Australia has record low levels of productivity. We're not making things quickly enough, or we're not being efficient enough in our workplaces, and the government knows about this. They have a Minister for Productivity, Dr. Andrew Lee, who is one of the shadow treasurers, or a shadow minister for the Treasury Department, and the Minister for Productivity, and we are at record low levels. So there'd be an argument to say that minister needs a tap on the shoulder to say, hey, you failed here, you need to be moving on. But we've got a real issue in this space. And to be honest, my concern out of today as well is that if it impacts a boss's ability to give someone more hours or to hire another staff member, well, it's counterproductive to what we're trying to do here. Joe's online. Hi, Joe.
14: Hi. I'm just concerned about where people think the employees are going to be better off with the pay rise. Yeah, they're getting more gross, but at the end of the day, the tax is going to be higher and they're taking home less because as a result of the extra gross.
0: That's it. Now, and because you're talking about bracket creep.
14: Absolutely. And the employers are footing the bill for that. They're paying more in gross wages to the staff, but the staff aren't ending up with more in their pay packet in most cases. They're ending up in less, with less. So it really doesn't make sense. If they changed the tax bracket and left the wage the same, the staff would end up they'd end up with more money in their pocket at the end of the week.
0: Yeah, that's a very, very good point. And the budget papers released the other week mentioned bracket creep, I'd say probably 20 times in hundreds of pages. And they all talk about the need in the future to address bracket creep and the importance of addressing that in future budgets. But for now, what do we get? Every worker gets a $250 tax offset or a refund, which will be paid in 2028. But they won't do anything about bracket creep, which, as economists here have described, is insidious, a thief in the night, and impacts largely young workers unfairly more than any other age group. We'll go to a break. Back soon on Money News.
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0: Yeah, on the text line, 0460873873, you can text us anytime on Money News. 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On the text line, Peter says, what about the extra payroll tax small business has to pay will reduce the hours overall? This is all off the back of the Fair Work Commission today approving a 4.75% pay rise for about 2.7 million workers across the country and up to 6% for the lowest paid workers on the minimum wage. George says, hi team, the Reserve Bank's target for wage increases is between 2 and 3%. The RBA's next meeting in 2 weeks means another rate rise could be almost certain. Rob says, put wages up, prices go up. Inflation affects interest rates. Government should reduce unavoidable costs, for example, utilities, excises, insurance, minimise regulations and administered prices. Interest rates have only gone down 3 times since 2022 under this Labor government. No greater cost of living than interest rates. I guess interest rates don't matter if you get paid like a politician and get wage increases every year. Thank you for that articulate message. I appreciate that. Reg says, I'd like to know just one positive initiative that this government has done for small business. Just one. Ian says, workers getting away wage rises. I'm going to have to put up my rent. Thanks, unions. More cash for me. He's being sarcastic, but you get the point of what he's trying to say there. Peter says, have you tried to get a tradie lately at the last minute, like a plumber? What do they charge? Well, I've done that. It's about $150 as a call-out fee, depending on the time of night. But guess what? I wouldn't want to be a plumber for quid, so they can charge whatever they like. Andy says, why would anyone start a small business? If you make a mistake, then get sued, or you've got your workers coming after you. It's very unfair, and it's very tough for small business at the moment. One more call before we wrap up the markets. Kim's online from Brisbane. Hi, Kim.
3: Wanted to say that businesses are struggling as it is, and I think it's a dud deal for both employees and employers, because at the end of the day they have to find extra money plus superannuation. So at the end of the day, people are going to be put off or they're going to have reduced hours. I think it's absolutely shocking. Once again, workers and businesses are being targeted.
0: And Kim, well, this has always been the argument against, and another Labor flagship policy. This isn't a Labor policy. This is Fair Work, but the Labor Party supported it. But they've been, the Albanese government's been talking about this same job, same pay, whereas if you're in the same sector with the same job description, you should, by law, have the same money as the people that you're working alongside. But I mean, it just doesn't work like that in the real world. If I'm working with three people and one of them is far better than the other two, I'd want that person paid substantially more money as an incentive to keep them. But instead, under these policies, you're expected to pay everyone the same rate. And if you don't, you're effectively breaking the law.
3: Yeah, well said, James.
0: Thank you, Kim. Have a good night. By the way, that wasn't an example about radio. We have great staff in here. I have no idea what anyone gets paid, and I'm not – that's a Liam, Tom. It's not a war about same job, same pay, but it is an issue, particularly in the farming and mining sectors.
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0: Interesting day on the ASX 200 today. After being down by almost 100 points earlier in the day, the ASX 200 finished basically where it started, down 5 points to close at 8,724. Five of the 11 sectors finished in the green. Tech stocks, there's a bit of a resurgence here. We'll talk about that in just a moment. But they stole the show. Big improvements for Xero and WiseTech, two of the big tech companies. Tony Sycamore is a market analyst at IG Australia. He's on the line for us tonight. Tony, many thanks for your time.
22: My pleasure. Thank you for having me.
0: What happened today? Some struggles early on, but then it almost corrected and finished on par like yesterday.
22: Yeah, we've seen a really volatile period for the ASX 200. It fell by about 103 points early on and then rebounded, reclaimed all of those 103 points of losses to finish down just 4 or 5 points. But we've seen a number of these very volatile types of day over the past week. And I think what we're seeing is the market's really struggling to find direction. It's smashing around in a range between 8,500 to 8,700. At some point it will give way, but which way the break comes, it's not exactly clear at this stage.
0: Hey, the tech sector's having a big week. I mentioned a couple of those big companies leading the way. Xero, I'm very keen to hear what you make of Xero, and also WiseTech. These are companies, obviously, that were smashed a little while ago, not all that long ago, while investors were concerned about the rise of AI, but a lot of these big Aussie companies have come good.
22: Yeah, well, that's exactly right. I mean, we've seen what's happened with tech stocks on Wall Street. The NASDAQ is up over 35% in 9 weeks, whereas the ASX 200 tech sector, it fell 50% from the highs which it struck in the middle of last year down to the lows we saw in March. So completely different directions. And I think what we're seeing now is investors starting to look at what's happening offshore at those tech stocks, and they're regaining confidence that some of that sentiment will flow through into our local names. As you mentioned, WiseTech and Xero, all of those types of names are good brand names. And I think while we're still a long way from the highs, momentum has definitely shifted in that sector. So I do think there's more upside from here.
0: Now, DroneShield had a pretty good day after announcing a new contract with the US Department of War. What's the story here?
22: Well, it's been a wild week for DroneShield, not just the ASX 200, but a good win today. It's announced that it's won a significant counter-drone contract with the US Department of Defense. And the revenue is expected to be spread out over FY26 and FY27. So it's just not a one-off sugar hit. It does give us some visibility into the company over the next couple of years. And I think what we can look at now is that while the stock has been volatile, contracts like this with a very big name, there's no bigger than the US Department of Defense, will provide tangible fundamental support and really improve sentiment around stocks like DroneShield.
0: Just on that sector, the defense sector, for anyone listening that remembers, we spoke to the CEO of Electro Optic Systems about 3 or 4 weeks ago. The share price then was about $8. It's now $12.26, up by another 0.43 today. But there's been some significant growth in that field. And, of course, Tony, one of the reasons for that is the federal government is getting right behind the Australian defence industry, underwriting projects and making sure they have exposure on the international stage.
22: Yeah, that's right. And it's good to see we are getting behind that sector, because we know that geopolitical tensions are running very high at this point of time, whether it's in Europe with Ukraine and Russia, whether it's in the Middle East, and drones and things like that are such an important part of where warfare is going. So we do need to support that, and it's a very good incentive to see that going on.
0: It seems real estate and retail stocks didn't handle the Fair Work Commission news today about the minimum wage and the award rates increasing by more than 4.75%. Who are the big casualties in this space today on the stock market?
22: Well, when it rains, it pours, doesn't it? I mean, today's news saw that award wage rate rise by 4.75%, more than was expected. And it's above the headline inflation rate. It's above the current rate of wage growth. And it does add fresh upside risk to the RBA's inflation outlook. So all of a sudden, we're talking about rate hikes again. Not good news for retailers, not good news for property stocks. But these retailers also have very high exposure to award wage workers. So names like Woolworths, Coles, etc., all traded lower today. And in the discretionary sector, we saw names like JB Hi-Fi and Harvey Norman also fall.
0: Tony, just lastly, general advice only, have you got a stock or a sector that our listeners should be keeping an eye on the ASX?
22: Well, another stock making news today was Pro Medicus, up around 11%, and that secured a fresh US contract win. And what we know about Pro Medicus, I mean, it has been a beaten up stock like so many of our healthcare stocks, but it's got strong pricing power, and there's very little evidence that AI is disrupting its demand. In fact, it's quite the opposite. So I like the fact that some of these healthcare stocks, some of these tech stocks, they can bounce another 20 to 30% just given how much they've fallen. And the fact that we're now starting to see some confidence coming to names like Pro Medicus and whether it could be DroneShield, for example, or Life360. I think there's some good upside in those names as we start to get renewed confidence in those sectors.
0: Yeah, that stock that Tony's just mentioned, Pro Medicus, PME. PME is the code on the stock market, up by 10.8% today to $160.08 a share. We appreciate your time, Tony. We'll chat again next week.
22: My pleasure. Thanks for having me.
0: Tony Sycamore, a market analyst at IG Australia, joining us to wrap up the day on the ASX.
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0: Rob says, have you heard about all of these first home buyers that run the risk of now being in negative equity who have bought their homes with a 5% deposit and suddenly the market's changed? Yeah, Rob, I have heard those stories and I endeavour to do more on that before the end of the week. If you'd like to send me a bit more information, you can. I think I should have enough. But if anyone has a story along those lines that they'd like to share, obviously everyone, every family is trying to do their bit to get their young people into their first home. The 5% deposit scheme has helped, but also does have some hidden consequences, including jacking up prices in a number of areas.
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0: Oh, we love our friends at NAB and we thank them for bringing us the Let's Talk Business segment every week in 2026. Now, running any sort of business is no easy feat in 2026 for all the reasons we've discussed on the program tonight. But a trade business is also an extra level of complexity because the cost of doing business has been skyrocketing and finding good apprentices, and that is 16, 17-year-olds that are straight from school, they might have left in year 10 or 11 or 12, and they're keen to learn and be committed to something for a number of years is very, very difficult. I know this because every second one of my friends is a chippy or a sparky, and they tell me these stories all the time. And yet there's a great story that we're going to bring you tonight with the Auto Tech Group, who have been fixing cars across Melbourne for 28 years. They operate three workshops across the city and they're still growing. And Matt Webb is the owner of Auto Tech Group. He's on the line for us tonight. G'day, Matt.
1: G'day, James. Thanks for having me.
0: Mate, I really appreciate you coming on. 28 years in the trade, 3 workshops across Melbourne, soon to be 4, apparently. How did the business get to where it is today? Where did it all start for you?
1: A long time ago, 28 years ago. So it started off with myself and one person that resigned the day before I was to open.
0: Wow.
1: So it was a bit of an interesting start. And then we just sort of grew organically with our people internally for just year on year. We took over our second site about 3 or 4 years after our first one, and then built a new workshop, rolled the two into one, and then started expanding around 2007 into our second site. And then 2023, we actually took over 2 more sites. We've got 4 now.
0: Wow.
1: And we're about to open a new state-of-the-art site in Glen Iris, quite close to one of our other sites, and we'll roll that in. So
0: that's amazing.
1: Short story of it.
0: And it's exciting for you as well. But do you ever look at all the costs and all the increased costs and all the government regulations? And if you're in Melbourne, you're most probably dealing with land tax, but it's an issue in every state. Victoria's got particularly difficult issues with their tax settings, but at every level, 3 levels of government, you're paying tax, there's regulation, there's red tape you've got to go through. When you want to expand, do you ever look at all that and go, God, this is just too hard?
1: Nearly, but we've got a love for it, so we just kept going for it. With our latest building that we're about to open, it took longer to get the permit than to do the modifications to the building once we got it through. So
0: unbelievable.
1: That just sort of shows you where we're at in Victoria, unfortunately.
0: Yep.
1: It is in a bit of a state, but we love what we do. We love having our apprentices come through and having them for a long period of time and now having them as part of our group. That's still better than giving up. So yeah.
0: Where's that balance? Before we talk about your young workers and the apprentices, where's the balance when you see these costs go up? And today the big story relates to the minimum wage, which obviously washes through to all the different awards. I think there's about 120 different awards across the country. But then you've got rent, you've got energy bills, you've got your own costs, you've got fuel. How do you get that balance right so you don't sort of price yourself and scare off customers, but also make sure you can take home something to your family?
1: Yeah, it's getting tighter. We, in the automotive space, very few would be on the award, but most workshops would be paying well above the award. Mm. So that award increase hasn't affected us quite as much. You know, insurance, power, compliance is really starting to add some pressure. You've just got to stay on top of it. You've just got to keep measuring it. And be right across your business operation. Just make sure that it's not getting away quicker than you can either grow or manage it.
0: So in relation to young workers, I'd just be keen to know, because I hear from people in different industries, both on trades and also in hospitality, that say it's often hard to find a young local Aussie kid that's willing to become a first-year apprentice. What's your experience in that space?
1: Again, it's getting harder. Losing the tech schools years ago was the start of the decline, I suppose. But having the new Victorian Pathway Certificate, the VPC program, that's actually is helping us. So they're a school-based apprentice where they can come to us for 1 day a week in year 11, 2 days a week in year 12, and they get a really good taste of the industry. We get to spend some time with them, see if they're the right fit for our business. So we go down that path. We go to the TAFE colleges. There's a Certificate 2 in Automotive, which is a 12-week short course that a lot of the TAFEs will run. We're really involved with Box Hill TAFE, and they have like a speed dating process where they'll finish their 12-week program. You'll get a number of employers turn up, and you get 3 minutes with each person that has done the 12-week program, and so you get to interview them. So if you're waiting for them to walk in your door, it doesn't happen. But if you get out there and you get engaged either in the community, the schools, or the TAFE colleges, we are still having a pretty good pretty good run with getting the right fit for our business. So you've just got to work harder at it. That's sort of what it comes down to. One of the things going against us is we've got a government that supports young apprentices going into the construction space.
0: Yeah.
1: So they get a huge grant to get started. I'm part of our Automotive Chamber of Commerce, one of the committees on there, and we are pushing constantly to try and get some of that funding into the automotive space, and they continually push back on it.
0: Okay, so how lucrative is it for an apprentice in construction rather than in automotive? What's on offer in full?
1: $20,000 they get as an allowance to start, which has zero interest, and they have to pay back $16,000 like a hex debt at the end.
0: Yep.
1: But it gets them started, so it gets them either a car and some tools, but our apprentices still need cars and tools. And I would argue that our apprentices may even need more tools than some of the union-based, apprentices.
0: Yeah.
1: And they still need cars to get to work. We're in inner southeast of Melbourne, and we need our people to travel further. So they've got the same need for a car and tools as any other industry. But we are left behind with the government.
0: Well, and then when you consider that automotive trades remain on the national skills shortage, with some estimates saying we'll be short by 40,000 technicians, so something needs to be done in that space. And look, you can understand construction, given that we are in a housing crisis, but you can't, you can't make it too easy for someone to prioritise one trade over the other. Hey, Matt, that was very interesting, and I really appreciate your time tonight. Thanks for joining us on Let's Talk Business.
1: No worries, thanks for having me.
0: That's Matt Webb, the owner of Auto Tech Group, and they've got a number of stores in Melbourne over the past 28 years. And if you're keen to get involved in that space as an apprentice, you know where to find him.
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0: Just before we go, we're going to do something on this story tomorrow. 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By the way, send us an email via moneynews@tapmedia.com.au. I'm James Willis. 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
10: Good evening, I'm Sarah Wiedersehen. The Albanese government claims the opposition is not interested in helping low-paid workers get a wage rise. The Fair Work Commission has decided to increase pay packets by 4.75%. It means from July, about 3 million low-paid workers will earn about $1,005 a week. Treasurer Jim Chalmers has told Parliament it's a welcome move, which he argues is not supported by the Coalition or One Nation.
15: When they look around the world at the social dislocation and political division in other countries, they want to replicate it here, Mr. Speaker. We want to avoid it. Their strategy is to talk down the economy, to talk up division. This side supports workers and first home buyers, and that side does not.
10: A jockey is in a critical condition after coming off her horse on the Gold Coast. Georgia Condek has the details.
17: Former West Australian jockey Christy Bennett was riding at the Turf Club trials when the accident occurred. She was attended to on track by the medical personnel before an ambulance rushed her to Gold Coast University Hospital in a life-threatening condition. The Australian Jockeys Association released an update on social media saying their thoughts and prayers are with Christy. She remains in hospital in a critical condition. Georgia Condek reporting.
10: At least 13 people have been killed in a large-scale Russian attack on parts of Ukraine. Dozens of others have been injured following the overnight strikes that hit a number of residential apartment blocks. Moscow had warned it would launch systematic strikes after accusing Kyiv of a deadly attack on a student dormitory in an occupied part of eastern Ukraine. The federal opposition says criticism of the AUKUS defence pact among Labor MPs is very concerning. Backbencher Ed Husic argues the US has changed the goalposts and that opens an opportunity to re-evaluate the deal. America will now provide Australia with second-hand submarines until we're ready to manufacture the vessels ourselves. Shadow Defence Minister James Patterson argues Mr. Husic's comments undermine the project.
18: Richard Miles needs to show leadership. When he's back in Australia today, he needs to haul Ed Husic into line and demonstrate that the Labor government is 100% behind AUKUS and will deliver it on time and on budget as promised.
10: Australian researchers have found that gestational diabetes is likely the first sign of type 2 diabetes. The University of Queensland study shows the two conditions are almost genetically identical, with pregnancy acting as the physical trigger. And tickets are now available for Neil Danaher's state funeral at the MCG. And a magnitude 4.3 earthquake has been registered in the outback town of Tennant Creek.
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10: It's quarterfinals time at the French Open. Mira Andreeva is taking on Sorana Cîrstea in the women's singles. Later tonight, Alexander Zverev takes on Rafael Jodà of Spain. The Sea Eagles have upgraded Kieran Foran to full-time head coach until the end of 2029 NRL season. The Panthers will be bolstered by the return of their Origin stars this weekend, but are still wary of the West Tigers. Panthers coach Ivan Cleary says they're a dangerous side.
19: They came back really strong on the weekend, so high energy team.
6: team. They look pretty connected. When they've got it going, they're a real handful.
10: In the AFL, disappointment for Essendon's 21-year-old key defender Lewis Hayes. Scans have confirmed he's re-injured his ACL. That's the latest news and sport.
19: With the 3AW app, you have the power of 3AW in the palm of your hand. So add it to your phone now. Melbourne's own 3AW.
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10: Partly cloudy with a high chance of showers. Winds northwesterly at 20 to 25 kilometres an hour, tending northerly at 15 to 20 k's. Showers tomorrow, a high of 17 degrees after an overnight low of 11. Looking further ahead, cloudy Thursday with a very high chance of rain from late morning, a top of 14 degrees. The showers easing Friday and 14. On the bays, partly cloudy with showers, northwesterly winds at 15 to 20 knots, seas decreasing below 1 metre.
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0: Good evening, Dennis Walter with you, and I'm here right through until midnight, and there's plenty ahead on the program. As we head towards the end of a financial year, Joel Harty will join me at about 20 to 9, talking finance, giving you advice, answering your questions. Always terrific information from Joel. Shortly, we head into the garden with Vasily. Coming up later, some star sign readings. Then half an hour of talkback, and then plenty more on the program, including initial reaction with Troy Zantuck after 11, and vinyl revival just after 10, and a great quiz at around 10:30. And if you're mad or glad about something, well, you can share it between around 10:30 to 11. 1-3-3-693. If you want to call through any time, that is the number. 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If you want to text, 0477-693-693. But let's get out in the garden.
1: I went to a garden party to reminisce with my old friend.
0: My old friend Vasily is online. Vasily, good evening.
2: Dennis, good evening to you. Great to be with you.
0: Hey, Vasily. Plenty to talk about. We're into winter now, and it started, I know they're talking warm winter, but it started off a little bit what I would explain is a word I've invented, crapola.
2: Totally. I 100% agree with you. It was blowy as. Oh, I couldn't believe how cold it was. So it was a taste of the winter chills, that's for sure, on the first day. But today was a little bit better, a little bit more mild, not as windy. I mean, it was a little bit in the morning, but still calm enough to get out there in the afternoon and did a little bit of gardening, and I did that too. So it's what winter should be, I think. Cold and miserable. And well, actually short days, 10 hours of sunlight.
0: Yeah, I know. Sunset 11 past 5.
2: Yeah, I mean, sunrise was after 7:30. By the time you get sort of warmed up, you already got to go back inside, and it feels like it's almost about 10 o'clock. I mean, at 5 o'clock, it felt like it was about 7, so that's just me getting old, that's all.
0: You're not getting old.
2: No, not at all, mate. Not at all.
0: Not you. Well, you're out in the elements every day. You're gardening. You're doing all the things that are good for you.
2: Is that right? It's true. Getting out there and getting some of those sun rays when the sun does shine through, and moving the entire body. That's the important part.
0: Body.
2: And this time of the year, yeah, well, this time of the year, you've got to get up and down and maybe not climb ladders, but there may be a case where some of us may need to get up on the ladder because we haven't been doing what we need to be doing each year, and that's pruning our fruit trees.
0: Yes. Now, this is interesting because we had a, where my office is, we still have a lemon tree that was head towards the sky. I think it wanted to go to the moon. It's no good, Vasily, because then you can't get the bloody lemons off it.
2: Well, the thing about trees that grow upright, that's for sure, you can't get the lemons. But if you allow trees to keep growing vertically, you'll find they'll become less and less productive, especially with those vertical branches. They really don't produce as much fruit or as productive as they are if they were lateral or horizontal or, you know, outward-facing branches. So it's important to get out there. And this time of the year, clean out your secateurs, get your pruners out, get your, your saws, your garden saws, if you need to, or loppers, and get out there and prune your fruit trees. We're talking apples, pears, peaches, nectarines, plums, a lot. They need a good prune. They need to be cleaned out. And don't leave it too late, because if we have a mild winter, your trees never really go dormant. And these are the fruiting varieties that drop their foliage. And if you have a look around your garden when the sun's up, obviously, if you've got fruit trees, pay close attention, because you'll notice some trees, well, in my circumstance, some trees have dropped their leaves and they've sort of well and truly gone into dormancy, whereas others are still holding their leaf green. And that's telling me that the trees are not slowing down that fast, or actually may not go into dormancy because the weather might be a bit mild, unless we get this sort of weather we've had already the first couple of days. So, but if they don't go dormant and you leave it too late to prune, they will come back in with a vengeance and grow rather than flower. So don't leave it too late. It's important to get out there now and think about what trees you've got, how low you've got to bring them, and take the tops off and thin them out a little bit in the middle. Real basic stuff. It'll be important for you long-term and great for the tree as well.
0: Your gardening questions for Vasily on 133-693, or you can send an email, knights@3rw.com.au, or a text, 0477-693-693. Vasily, I presume that, you know, with maybe up to 9 mils falling tomorrow and a temperature of around 14 maximum, that... Your fruit trees, they need a bit of love, and I bet they get overlooked by so many gardeners, or in so many gardens.
2: You know what happens, and I'll admit to this as well. We look at our trees and think, I'll get to you, the next day it goes by, and you keep thinking to yourself, yeah, I've got to prune that tree. And before you realise, because they slowly just grow, and you really don't have a tape measure against them every day, but over a period of 6 months, a year, 2 years, sometimes even longer, these trees are doubled and tripled in size. And the bigger the tree grows, think about this, whatever happens above ground has to happen below ground. So if you've got a tree in your garden that just, it's been there 4 years, let's say you've bought a tree 4 years ago, 5 years from your local garden center, stuck it in the ground, it's only grown about an inch in 4 years. That tells you that the roots aren't growing, because it needs a bigger root system before the tree grows above. And if the roots can't grow out, then it won't grow above. It's technically becoming a bonsai, not going up and not going down. But if you've got a tree that's just enormous and it's constantly putting on new growth continuously each year and you're not pruning it, it needs to sustain that growth by growing bigger roots. So if you've got a small backyard and you've got a big tree in the middle and it's growing out of control, well, it'll be sucking the life out of the ground.
0: But wouldn't that tree also be competing with what the neighbour's got just the other side of the fence?
2: Yep, the lot and your hedges, and if you've got flowering plants, and if you've got a veggie garden in the ground nearby, they'll all be competing against the same space. Now, trees are more...

0: and let's take the next step together.
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1: Vasily is with me. Now, Vasily, here, we're talking about pruning fruit trees just ahead of Sam and Bruce. But the thing is, this lemon tree that is just too damn big, the higher they go, from what you've told me in the past, over all the years we've been talking, even if those branches at the top are just dry old, crusty old things, it's still using energy.
13: It is. Well, that's what they do. I mean, ultimately, every plant, every living organism, they reproduce, feed, enjoy, and reproduce and die. And trees are the same. So they'll keep, while they've got that vigor in them, they'll keep growing. And if they're growing, they're going to grow roots. And those branches need that energy. So they're not there for just good looks. They actually are feeding off the ground and vice versa, getting the energy from the sun and converting it all and taking in the oxygen and the carbon and all that stuff that goes on with them. So cut them down, mate. The thing is, I find people saying to me, should I prune it? Yeah, when's the right time? There's no better time than now. Even if it's out of season, at least you're tackling the problem. The tree or plant will react with new growth, yes. It may turn into a shrub, yes. If it's a citrus tree, you lose 2 years of fruit approximately, yes. But you're back to controlling the plant and the game starts from there. If you don't, it'll just keep growing. And then you'll have a big giant tree with lemons on the top and possums hanging off it.
1: Oh, that's right, which is a lovely, Instagram picture, but no good. Sam, good evening.
14: Hey, Young. This one is silly. I've got this three-leaf clover in my garden, right? It grows, well, it's actually large. It's got a purple flower on it. And then, like, you'll see only one or two sprigs out, but underneath there's like a ball of roots that are ready to take off. It's like, it's a massive ball root underneath. Can't get rid of it.
13: Okay, you're talking about like clover, and underneath it you've got all these little balls or bowls.
14: Yeah.
13: Look, Okay, so don't be pulling them out. And clover's a good thing. It's actually good for the garden. I know a lot of people don't like it, but it actually helps to aerate the soil and does other great things as well. But if you do want to get rid of it, failing using any herbicide, which I don't recommend, just cut them to the ground. Every plant needs a leaf to photosynthesize, okay? So whether it's a big tree or a clover plant, they all need to get sun energy so they can push the sugars back down into the soil to grow bigger. So they feed from the sun, and in turn they feed from the soil. It's a contract that goes on. But if you take all those leaves off...
14: When I plant it, peppers and that, it grows right around the stem root, and it's choking them, man.
13: It's not going to choke them. No, it won't. What you do is just prune them flat to the ground and let the peppers, and the pebbles will take off from there. Because every time you disturb that soil, you're disturbing those the bulbs of the clover, and they get a burst of energy and they just grow again. So rather than trying to dig them out, because they just explode. And what I mean is you get bulbs everywhere. There's hundreds of them.
14: Tell me about it.
13: Yeah, so just cut them flat to the ground. Get rid of the foliage. Starve them from sunlight. Yeah. And over time, those bulbs will disappear. That's the best way.
1: Thank you very much, Sam. Thank you for your call. Appreciate you listening to 3RW Nights. It's 27 past 8. Hello, Bruce.
4: Good evening, gentlemen. A couple of questions and one for you, Dennis, at the end.
1: Mm-hmm.
4: Basili, I've got like mature grape vines. And they're doing beautifully. You know, they're those sweet Italian red grapes. Now, what's the best time to prune them? And then after, what's the best fertiliser to get max out? They've been doing really well, to tell you the truth. And also my lemon tree that I cut back to a thingo. And then, you know, it's a very old one, 20 years old. But the one flower, you know, it's got all the growth and everything. The one flower, and the last one, the last question is, Dennis, do you do bookings for funerals? You know, singing My Way, et cetera, et cetera.
1: Bruce, I sang at a couple of funerals. What's that got to do with gardening? Anyway, Bruce, I sang at a couple of funerals a long time ago, and no, I don't do it. I have my music played at funerals, but I don't personally sing at funerals. I found it too difficult, even if I didn't know the person.
4: I would love to have you sing at my funeral, you know.
1: Well, hang on, you're still alive.
4: Or vice versa, yours, if you go earlier, you know, you sort of like, as Darren said,
13: I'll bring the squeeze box, mate, if you both go before me.
1: Hey, anyway. Vasily, you and I, we'll turn up at Bruce's funeral and we'll do it together.
13: Can you imagine that? What an ensemble.
1: Bruce.
13: We'll raise the dead, mate.
1: Bruce, what age are you?
4: Look, I'm 74 to tell you the truth.
1: You might ride on ahead of me.
13: You sound younger than that, mate.
1: Yes, you do.
4: I do. I'm on every day. I'm an ex triathlete, marathon runner.
1: Oh, me too.
4: To ride every day. I'm doing push-ups here out in the garage on a bench press. Look, you know what I mean? Hey, Dennis.
1: Hey, Bruce.
4: I haven't
1: given up. I've just started back exercising quite heavily, and I haven't given up, Bruce. But I tell you, if you're doing what you've just said you're going to do, you won't have to worry about me singing at your funeral. You'll be I'll be gone way before you. Anyway, neither here nor there. Bruce, please call again. You're a very amusing man.
13: Allow me to finish his answer his questions.
1: Yes.
13: Okay, so his grapevines, mate, prune them in the heart of winter. They've dropped all their leaves. That's fine. And your lemon tree, if you pruned it anywhere in the last 2 years, it's going to take you about that long before you see fruit. And I can only recommend what I use on my plants, mate. It's our superfood and black root. That combo with a bit of compost, it goes miles for the plants, and it produces lots of fruit, lots of beautiful foliage. It's a balanced meal for them. So get that stuff into them and give your grapevine a prune in the coming weeks.
1: Vasily, I'd like to go back to my weather presenting days on Nine News. Tomorrow in Lethbridge, 8 degrees overnight and 13 degrees tomorrow, and maybe up to 5 mils of rain. We'll be back very shortly with more callers for Vasily and Gardening, Wonderful 3693. Back soon.
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1: Back to gardening questions with Vasily. Hello to Paul and Jacob. They're mates of mine. They're travelling back from Shepparton. They've been up there promoting Beatles Legacy, which I'm a part of at various concerts across the year. But there's one coming up in Shepparton on the, when is it, the 12th? Oh, no, it's not. Hang on, let me just go through this. Clock Tower, Beatles Legacy, on the 4th of July. Beatles Legacy at Hepburn Palais, up Dalesford Way, on the 12th. On the 18th, it's Beatles Legacy, the round in Nunawading, and also at Riverlinks in Shepparton as well. Boys, thank you for listening, and safe travels to you both, Jacob and Paul. Another Paul online talking gardening. Hello, Paul.
25: Den, love your show as always, and thank you for it. And Vasily, thank you for being on the air.
26: Thank you.
25: No, I'm just saying, I've got just two quick plants, and I'll promise I'll keep it short.
26: That's okay.
25: Give me a mop top.
26: Yep.
1: Yeah.
25: A couple of guys I knew that passed away that said, oh, don't plant one of these. They're a weed.
26: Yes, they are. I've got 10 of them. Actually, I've got about 110 of them now because they keep suckling up everywhere.
1: That's inflation.
25: Yeah, and thank you for that. But I've had one in my yard, front yard, since 1993 when my 33-year-old daughter was born. And I'm like Dennis. I'm very athletic, very, very fit.
1: For heaven's sake, why is everyone having a crack at my athleticism tonight? Go on, Paul.
26: Can you get down to D20, mate?
25: Yeah, I'm just saying. No. If you look at the photographs of Dennis Vasily, you'll see it for your own eyes.
1: Now, Paul, I don't want to be rude, but when have I been in your bedroom? Well, Paul,
26: don't let the cat out of the bag now, mate.
1: Paul, we are going to run out of time. Get to the point.
25: Very quickly, the wattle that only grows to 5 meters, it's acacia.
26: Yeah.
25: And
26: they only live about 15 years.
25: Yeah, it's getting very wide and it's stopped growing like I have.
26: Yeah.
1: Mm-hmm.
25: Do I just chop it down? Sorry, get to the point.
26: Yeah, give it a prune.
1: Get to the points. That's a very good idea. Because otherwise we're going to have to discontinue. Go ahead, Paul.
26: Yeah.
1: What is it you want?
25: Do I just cut the out, prune the hell out of it? What do I do?
26: Well, not get prune the hell out of it, but just give it a light prune and tidy up. If you've got overarching branches, if they've grown really wide and sort of drooping down, by all means, thin it out. No harm in doing that, and it'll give it a bit more vigour again. So if you want a bit more height out of it, it may just give you that rather than width. So don't be scared to give it a prune. They're okay.
25: I love both of you, and thank you.
1: Paul, it's very nice to hear from you, despite your criticism of my athleticism. Vasily, one quick, a very close friend of the program.
26: Yeah.
1: My wife has an orange tree which grows delicious oranges. I grabbed a few oranges hoping to use pips to grow my own orange tree.
26: Yeah.
1: The oranges don't have any pips in them. What the hell do I do? Can I rip an orange apart and throw it in the ground, or what happens?
26: No, you can't. You can actually do cuttings from them, but the best thing you can do if they want to keep the same variety of orange, if it's a seedless Valencia or whatever, the best thing is actually graft it onto another citrus tree. So taking a branch or a bud, and you can graft that onto it, but the best time to do it will be spring onwards, not now. So, growing it by seed, and even if there was seed in it, chances are it may not grow true to type, because some of these hybrid varieties, they revert back to one of its parent plants, so it may not even be an orange.
1: Oh. Send an email to mummy or daddy?
26: Yeah, exactly, Daddy. Well, they're transitioning again, my friend. It doesn't happen with humans. So plants do that too. That's where we learned it from, I think. But anyway, I know it's another world. Better from cuttings, better from cuttings or buds. Yeah. Did I tell you that I was cast in the movies, Shut Your Trap? As an angry Greek, road rage, unpaid speeding fines and warrants and everything.
1: No.
26: my life story. So I spent 4 nights in the Geelong old jail, the old jail in Geelong. So it was a lot of fun. Yeah. So
1: when was that?
26: I was only last week. We did the film shoot. So we got a
1: few. Where, when's the inter, when's the international release of you in Geelong, the old Geelong jail? We need.
26: Yeah, it'll be on the 6 o'clock news, mate.
1: Yeah, Peter Hitchener, Saturday night. Vasily, great to have you on the show. Keep well, and we'll talk to you next week.
26: Thanks for having me. Have a good night.
1: And, of course, what Vasily's been talking about on YouTube for bits you need for your garden, vasilysgarden.com is the web address. 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
1: It's time to talk financial matters with Joel Harty from Jacaranda Financial Planning, a big part of this program, and of course providing general advice and information and encouraging you to get personal advice. But here's a chance for you to head in the right direction by calling Joel on 133693. Joel Harty, good evening.
27: Good evening, Dennis.
1: Joel, mm-hmm. What's happening on the markets? What's going up and what's a bit inactive?
27: Well, I mean, our market locally has been not in the doldrums, so to speak, but it's had a really rough time. You've seen a lot of volatility. You've seen no real movement now for several months, and some companies are doing really well. If you look at the minerals and mining side of the market, they're doing very, very well at the moment, mainly because of commodity prices. But then the banks have been smashed. The banks have been smashed because of higher interest rates, a fear of more people defaulting on mortgages, for example. That's having an impact. Margins have been eroded too with interest rates. So there's that side of things. But markets overseas are actually doing really well. And yeah, this is the contrary between the two at the moment. The Australian market's really been fairly anemic over the last little while, yet overseas markets are powering along. And as I say every week on the program, you know, it's really, really important to have exposure to some of those really good companies overseas that are high growth and sell their products to the world.
1: Wonderful 3693. How much is AI in influencing markets? Because I found AI to be very helpful in some areas and very confusing in others.
27: Look, it's absolutely powering global markets at the moment. And one of the reasons for that is you're starting to see some significant profits and revenue from these businesses like Anthropic, OpenAI, some of those types of platforms, Microsoft as well, you know, Alphabet, which manages Google. You're seeing some big, big, big spending by those businesses to develop infrastructure, but certainly you're seeing the revenue starting to flow. And I've even noticed myself, I'm using it daily now. I wasn't using it at all 12 months ago, and that's probably replicated across many, many people. But certainly there's some big blockbuster IPOs, and IPO is an initial public offering that comes to, you know, your mum and dad shareholders when they list on the market. You've got things like Anthropic and OpenAI. SpaceX is another one that's coming down the line. That's Elon Musk's private space business. They're expecting that to be fairly popular as well. So these are all things you can have exposure to and buy into either through your international share ETFs or managed funds, or if you have a trading platform that allows you to buy stocks overseas, you can get exposure to some of these businesses when they list.
1: Wonderful. 3693, Joel Harty is with me from Jacaranda Financial Planning. Inflation, where's it heading? Where are we going? Everyone's a bit concerned.
27: Yeah, inflation is static at the moment. Some of that headline inflation has reduced a bit. Now, they're putting that down to the cutting of the fuel excise. But if you look at the, the trimmed mean or the inflation rate that takes in non-volatile items, so to speak, that's actually been very much stable. So really interesting to see what the Reserve Bank will make their decision on in the coming week or so, whether they choose to hold rates or raise rates. They're certainly not going to drop rates. So that's going to have an impact, of course, on mortgage borrowers, but also on the market and what you can get for your cash as well. So, look, inflation is certainly remains to be a problem in this country. It is something that needs to be dealt with. The RBA is obviously one of those organisations that tries to deal with it head on. But, of course, a lot of people are struggling at the moment. You know, people I speak to all the time, it's all the basic stuff, Dennis. It's gone up a lot. It's fuel. It's groceries. It's your mortgage repayments. We rent, and these are things, unfortunately, which don't drive economic growth, but they are things we need. And so you're seeing that inflation remain elevated and static.
1: It's very, what you're talking about is really interesting. I was talking to someone who works with a number of businesses today, and he said to me, he said, I cannot find any form of business that isn't suffering a downturn. He said whether it's even health areas are being affected, and costs are going up for building sectors dramatically. He said we'll come through all this, but it's pretty, you know, it's a bit gloomy. It's a bit sort of an English winter's day weather we're in.
27: Yeah, and not to mention the fact too. Now, I mean, you saw that decision today from the Fair Work Commission about raising the minimum wage by almost 5%. Look, that's great for people who are on the minimum wage and need that money to pay for things. But you think about the pressure that puts on businesses, because they've then got to either absorb that cost or they've got to pass it on to consumers. And what does that do? Well, that creates an inflation problem.
1: Everyone's paying more.
27: Exactly right. Yeah. So it's a really, we're in a tight spot as a country at the moment. And I don't know if Canberra fully understand the full impact of this on everyday people. And you're not going to see any significant economic growth numbers as a result of where we're at the moment.
1: Is there any chance that politicians get into positions that they're in without much experience out in the sort of the real world or in your world, and they're elevated to positions that they actually have no handle on at all?
27: Yeah, look, there's an element of that. I think a lot, if you look at the data, a lot of them come through, on the Labor side, you know, the union movement, or they were former public servants or staffers. So they've always had these very secure jobs, which have, you know, you've had regular pay rises and quite stable wages. There's not that volatility that a lot of them have lived through small business or, running a business, or potentially in the private sector, where, you know, the commercial reality of running those businesses has the ultimate say. So I think that there's a Canberra bubble thing that occurs too. But yeah, look, that's a significant one, Dennis. It's you can't underplay that. All you can hope is that these, you know, politicians listen to everyday people who are on the coalface and do have to live it tough.
1: Peter has called in. Hello, Peter. Welcome along. You're speaking with Joel Harty from Jacaranda Financial Planning.
4: Thanks, Dennis. Good evening, Joel. I had my tax assessed last year by a national tax agent, and they made an elementary error, which by not including my interest earned through the bank, I recently got a message from the ATO stating such. So I've basically paid for a service that hasn't been very well provided.
27: Yeah, well,
4: I know you're not a tax agent, but I'm just wondering where that leaves me. I didn't know it was incorrect until after I'd signed it.
27: Yeah, well, I would approach them, Peter, and just and raise that with them, and potentially even lodge a complaint and see if you can get some compensation for that. Failing that, you could always go back to the tax agent and say, "I want this relodged properly," and some consideration given by the ATO. Look, this does happen, and I've heard it before, but I would be trying
4: To me, that information, is that provided by the bank to the accountant?
27: Well, your bank account would be linked to your tax file number, one would think. I mean, if you look at bank accounts, super funds, if you look at your share portfolio, your tax file number is often required. And if you don't lodge it, they withhold tax. But, that all should be fairly easy information to obtain from the tax agent's perspective. And as I said,
4: One of the reasons I go to an agent is to have it assessed accurately, and that hasn't been done.
27: Well, and also to put the responsibility on them as professionals to do the right job. I would go back to them.
4: I have to sign it though. That's the problem.
27: Oh, sure, but I mean, if you're not an expert in tax matters. And you've gone to an expert who supposedly is.
1: Yeah, and then they've said to you, hey, Doc, you sign this, and away you go. Everything will be fantastic, but it's not.
27: No, that's right. And I know in our business, I mean, look, everybody's human. They make mistakes from time to time. And if we've ever left a client, worse off, we compensate that client for that error. And so I would be of the view that you would go and lodge a complaint with that organization and try and seek some compensation.
1: Peter, thank you very much for your call. And please follow it up and do whatever you need to do to make the wrong right. 133693. Joel Harty is with me from Jacaranda Financial Planning. Your calls are welcome. People will have questions, but sometimes they get a bit shy, Joel. 133693. Just a reminder, Thursday, 18th of June, 6 p.m. start for the next Jacaranda Financial Planning Seminar at 525 Collins Street in the city, the Rialto building. Everyone knows where that is. 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We'll take a break and your calls and more information from Joel after this.
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12: Jacinda Allen now realises there's public pressure. She knows that we're worried, and the fact that as taxpayers we might have funneled $15 to $30 billion of criminal gangs is a terrible, terrible look. So Jacinda is finally saying we will do what the other states have done, and we will give the anti-corruption body the powers it needs to follow the money. But for reasons that defy logic, Jacinda Allen won't do it until late next year, until a year after the next election. Wine Freddie can see why that is.
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1: 133693. Callers are waiting, Joel, but just ahead of that, the work test, 67 to 75. Just explain a little bit about that.
27: That's right, Dennis. Yeah, if you want to put pre-tax money in a super and you're between 67 and 75, you do need to be in some sort of gainful employment. Now, that might be that you're self-employed. It might be the employer for an organisation. And what it essentially is you've got to have worked 40 hours within a 30-day calendar month once in the financial year to be able to contribute your $30,000 to super. There's a couple of exemptions to this. If you've got a balance under $300,000, you are exempt from the work test. Mm-hmm. If you've worked in the previous financial year but not the current one, sometimes there's exemptions for that as well. But let's say, for example, you've sold a property, you've realised a capital gain. Let's say, like Peter, you've had bank interest that you want to offset. It might be that you've got some share dividends and you need to reduce tax. Contributions to super are a really good way to actually do that. But be aware that if you are between 67 and 75, there is that work test criteria that needs to be met. And it's 40 hours, 30-day calendar month once per financial year. So not extremely onerous, but if you can get yourself into a position where you meet that, it allows you to put the 30 into super and claim a deduction.
1: Bill, good evening and welcome to the program. Your question for Joel Harty.
20: Joel, what worries me, we've got a $1.2 trillion debt. We're probably paying $60 billion in interest. We got $50 billion in NDIS. Mm-hmm. Like, the joint is stuffed. Now,
1: I think you could say that.
20: Don't sugarcoat the Joel. Tell me, we'll never pay off this debt. This socialist left government just spends money out of control. What can we do? If you were in charge, Joel, with Dennis as your offsider,
1: Good luck, Joel.
27: The first thing I'd do would be to cut spending. And that's the only way you can start, really, Bill. It's to cut spending across all levels of government. And you're absolutely right. There is a big spending problem at the moment. And I think it, as you highlight, it's some of these social services arenas that we've gone into in the last 10 years that have really cost the budget a massive amount of money. I can remember back in the early 2000s, I think the country was debt-free. It was around 2005, 2006. That's only 20 years ago. And now we're sitting at close to $1 trillion, as you say. And that's a staggering amount of money to accrue in that period of time. And really, the only way to do it is to cut spending, boost revenue to then cut spending. You've got to basically sell more commodities, sell more exports, yeah, import.
1: That could all fold up. It could go through a quiet time. Hey, Joel, another question too from a very keen listener. When we're paying that interest, who are we paying it to? We're paying it to somewhere overseas, aren't we?
27: We're paying it to the bondholders. So you imagine that the Commonwealth government issues treasury bonds and investors overseas, mainly locally too, big super funds buy them, but also mainly investors overseas and other foreign governments will buy our treasury bonds because they're AAA or AA rated. And so it's quite a safe asset to hold. It's a stable country and all that sort of thing.
1: But our credit rating might not be that.
27: Look, it can. And look, who we're paying, Dennis, is the bondholder. So yeah, we're paying them at interest rate.
1: Joel Harty, great to have you on the program. 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You need to book your seats though. Joel, thank you as always.
27: Thank you.
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0: Good evening, I'm Sarah Wiedersane. Unions and business groups are at odds over a decision to increase the minimum wage. Federal politics reporter Nelson Scott.
14: From July, close to 3 million of Australia's lowest paid employees will receive a pay increase of 4.75%. The ruling from the Fair Work Commission means the minimum wage is now over $26 per hour or around $1,005 a week. ACTU Secretary Sally McManus says the move will provide relief to workers who have seen their real incomes eroded by inflation.
21: This is a really good outcome for everyone struggling with cost of living.
14: But David Alexander from the Chamber of Commerce and Industry argues it will hurt operations already being squeezed by rising overheads.
22: For some small businesses, this will be too much to bear.
14: Labor has welcomed the decision, claiming the wage hike is sustainable. The opposition maintains the best way to help workers is to address rising living costs. Nelson Scott, Canberra.
0: The federal opposition has continued to seize on Labor tax changes, arguing the government will collect more than it hands out. The budget is expected to be $77 billion better off over the next decade after reining in capital gains and negative gearing concessions. The savings will be partly used to fund an ongoing $250 tax offset. But Liberal leader Angus Taylor used question time to claim households would be worse off in the long term.
23: Last week, the Treasury Secretary defended Labor's toxic taxes by saying, quote, revenue needs to be raised from somewhere. Will the Prime Minister confirm that Australians will pay $77 billion more tax than they get back?
0: A West Australian jockey has been placed in an induced coma after falling from a horse on the Gold Coast. It's understood Christy Bennett suffered a brain bleed as a result of the fall, which took place during trials this morning. At least 13 people have been killed and dozens injured in a major Russian attack on parts of Ukraine and its capital, Kyiv. Russia has warned it intends to launch systematic strikes on targets linked to the Ukrainian military. Australia's population has surged past 28 million people, but while the country reaches record growth, the national birth rate has slumped to a historic low of 1.48 births per woman. Futurist Mark McCrindle says reverting to the 55-45 rule would help address the imbalance.
24: But it would mean the government, rather than just filling the gap through migration, would have to find ways of making it easier for couples to start families. There's probably more sophisticated policy settings we could get and ensure that we've got families in the future.
19: finance. With the 3AW app, you have the power of 3AW in the palm of your hand. So add it to your phone now. Melbourne's own 3AW.
0: Mira Andreeva has dismantled Sarana Cristea to move into the French Open semi-finals. The Russian eighth seed needed just an hour to reach the last four, winning 6-love, 6-3. Later tonight, Alexander Zverev plays Rafael Jodar of Spain. Still on tennis, and after months of speculation, Serena Williams has officially announced her comeback to professional tennis. The 44-year-old will play doubles at this month's Queen's Club tournament. Huge news for the Manly Sea Eagles. Kieran Foran has been appointed full-time head coach until the end of the 2029 NRL season. In the AFL, scans have confirmed Bombers defender Lewis Hayes has re-injured his ACL, and former England captain Andrew Freddie Flintoff has been announced as the new head coach for the Sydney Thunder in the BBL. That's the latest news and sport.
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0: Partly cloudy with a high chance of showers. Winds northwesterly at 20 to 25 kilometres an hour, tending northerly at 15 to 20 k's. Showers tomorrow, a high of 17 degrees after an overnight low of 11. Looking further ahead, cloudy Thursday with a very high chance of rain from late morning, a top of 14 degrees. The showers easing Friday and 14. On the bays, partly cloudy with showers, northwesterly winds at 15 to 20 knots, seas decreasing below 1 metre.
19: 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Predictions.
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19: With astrologist Rose Smith.
1: Ooh, that's sort of spooky music. Rose Smith is from Absolute Soul Secrets. Rose, good evening.
25: Good evening, Dennis. Hi, everyone.
1: I wouldn't mind a bit of Oliver and Good Morning Starshine into your segment.
25: Yes, I remember that.
1: Remember Ibbly Blobby Booby or whatever he says it was?
25: I haven't heard that for decades.
1: Well, you might hear it next week, Rose. Rose, welcome along. How's the beginning? You live on the Gold Coast. Rose is from the hinterland of the Gold Coast. Is winter struck there like it's beltless here in Melbourne?
25: We had a lot of rain for months, but the last few days, we've probably had 3 days of sunshine, which I'm really enjoying. So the days are quite glorious at the moment.
1: And I take it, given that I, you know, my limited knowledge of your life and what you do, but I take it you're no longer in the pool.
25: No, I can't swim when it's too cold. I've got a thyroid problem, so I have to be careful with cold weather.
1: Ah, there you go. 133693. Rose Smith is from Absolute Soul Secrets. On Monday, she does readings on Facebook, but with me, it's here on a Tuesday night. Max, good evening.
4: G'day, how are you?
1: Good, Max. Go ahead. What star sign are you?
25: Hi, Max.
4: I can't. Yeah, how are you?
25: Good, good. You're a Cancer. The welcome mat is out. I see a door opening up and there's a mat and it says welcome. And this is about you being open to new experiences. So it's a good thing because all too often, you know, we have difficult things happen and the natural reaction is to sort of close off. But that's not the case for you. You're opening up your heart, and I always believe the universe prefers that and will come along and birth you in some way. So it's a lucky influence around you.
1: Hey, Max, we're off to a good start with you.
4: All right, that sounds good.
1: Any other question you have for Rose?
4: Not really, no. Like, if that's what come out, that's what come out.
1: Yeah, good on you. Thank you. Thank you very much for being a part of the show. Hello, Elizabeth. Elizabeth?
5: Hi. Hello.
1: Hi.
5: Yeah. Hello.
1: Hi
5: there.
1: Hello.
5: Hi, Rose. Hi. Sorry, that was a bit hard. Rose, I need a hip replacement and I'm just about to be placed on the list for surgery. It's really bad and it's affecting my quality of life and
1: we might need a star sign reading, Elizabeth, before you go through the detail.
5: Okay.
25: What star sign are you? Capricorn. Right. I know you're talking about your hip replacement. I actually know a fair amount about that because my husband's had that done. But there's something else here. My big toe on my right foot is throbbing. Yep. So this is like your head and your neck area. And the neck is often like I think of it as like a bottleneck. And it keeps all the emotions down. It's more about the stress that you're under, but it could have some physical effects as well. So hip replacement can be very, very successful. My husband's had his for 15 years now, which is amazing, considering what he does.
1: Hang on. What does he do?
25: Oh, he's very active.
1: Yeah, good.
25: He walks a lot and, you know, he was out with a chainsaw today. So he does, he's getting on, you know, he's a bit long in the tooth, but you can find that with hip replacements, like it can be very successful and last a long time.
1: I know people who've had two and they're 20 years on.
25: Yeah, yeah.
1: And no limp, no nothing.
25: Yeah, so, but what I'm getting around to is other issues as well as that. And it relates to like your stress load and what's going on, even in your back, which is not directly like hip related. I think you need to maybe hypnosis or something like look at some way to get all of that energy out because it's bottling up inside you.
5: Well, I am very stressed about the hip. I do also have arthritis through my neck and spine. But hip seems to be the root cause of it, I think.
25: Well, it can be a very successful operation. And, even if you do it, they'll tell you, they'll say, oh, look, at your age, it'll probably only last 10 or 12 years. But it can actually last longer than that.
5: Yeah. Do you think I'll have to wait long?
25: I get the number that surgery. Yeah, there is a wait. But I'd be using that time. It's better for you to work on your stress levels first and go inside, and there's something there from the past, maybe from teenage years, where it's sort of adding more energy. You know, it's making things worse than what they need to be.
1: Elizabeth, okay. Thank you. Thank you very much for your call. 133-693, and I hope that helps. Bronnie.
10: Hello.
1: Hello.
10: Hello, Sagittarius. Bronnie.
25: Sagittarius. Sagittarius is ruled by Jupiter, which is a very positive and expansive sort of planet. It brings a whole lot of energy to you. Sometimes one of the downsides is when you have Jupiter in your first house in on your chart, you can put on weight because everything that Jupiter touches, it expands. But this is usually good because it usually increases your level of confidence as well. And whatever area of your life, you know, it lands in. But what I'm getting specifically about you is I'm seeing birds in the sky, and this is like freedom of thought, like your imagination taking off, and some brilliant ideas going to come through. You might think about travel or perhaps some form of education or learning.
1: Yeah.
25: And, yeah, it's just like your life's about to get much bigger.
10: Well, Rose, can I share a little incident that happened with me about a year and a half ago?
1: Yeah.
10: What happened was I was sitting quietly on a tram stop and just me, no one else around, a quiet day, very still, and I'm just sitting there and I'm just going to tell you this weird thing happened. It was on the 27th of the 1st, 2024, and I've kept a note of it. Suddenly, without any warning, two ravens turned up and sat within half a metre of me on the ground. Then there was four minor birds that turned up and sat next to them. Now, these are all natural enemies, right? Then there were two sparrows, and then there were three wattle birds that I'd never seen before.

0: to freedom, being able to do what you want. And think of the sky as, you know, the sky of mind or blue sky thinking. Like, it's very positive. So you might have some new ideas coming through. I'd follow up on them. Sometimes it comes through so fast you have to write them down, you know, and you don't have to action all of them. But be open, because it's like good luck is about to, you know, come across your path.
1: Bronnie, thank you for your call. Lovely, guys.
2: Thank you so much.
1: That's a very unusual thing that you've experienced there. 133-693, back after the break. Your calls are welcome. A couple of lines are free. 133-693, back with Rose Smith and star sign readings straight after this.
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1: 133-693. Rose Smith is with me from Absolute Soul Secrets. And we've got lots of callers to get through. Rose, Tanya, you're next. Go ahead.
9: Hello, Dennis. Hello, Rose. And please, I hope Elizabeth is still listening. To have a hip operation is no problem. The recovery time is easy. I've had two of them in the last 3 years.
1: Much better than a knee operation.
9: Well, I haven't had one of those, but I know that the hips are titanium and they work wonderful.
1: Yes.
0: Yes.
9: I'm Aries, Rose. Aries, okay. All right, so a few white fluffy clouds here I can see. They're not really worries. I wouldn't call them worries. And they blow away very quickly, but you might just catch yourself tying yourself up in knots about little things that you can just say, oh, I'll cross that bridge when I come to it. So maybe...

0: This is the sound of something deadly. It was found inside the bowel of Rachel, aged 38. Bowel cancer is Australia's deadliest cancer for people aged 25 to 44. Know the red flag signs and symptoms? 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
1: G'day, Tony here. 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
8: 133693. Jane Holmes can't be with us tonight, but if you could have dinner with three people in the world, who would it be? Who would they be? 133693, and why? I would love to sit down with James Heard, Michael Voss, and Brad Scott, just to discuss the perils of being an AFL coach. Wow, that would be this is in the cone of silence. Maxwell Smart and the Chief are there, and James, Michael and Brad are there with me, and we're having a conversation in the cone of silence. Nothing will go outside this room, just about the experience of being an AFL coach and the dramas, the tyranny, the disloyalty. Loyalty one week and completely you're gone the next week. I'd love that. Gosh, it'd be good. But there might be actors from the past you would like to have sat down with. I'd love to hear from you. 133693. Also, the world is talking about, and it's not just here in Australia, but everyone is talking about the South Australian Premier, Peter Malinauskas, how impressive he is. I was talking to someone today and they said, oh, we follow a thing in England. It's a world politics thing. And they keep referring to our friend in South Australia, Peter Malinauskas, because that's how impressive he is. And that's what the reach he has. And he's put South Australia back on the map. I'd love to meet him, but I'd like for him to sit down with Peter Malinauskas, Jacinta Allen and Chris Minns from New South Wales and just, you know, see how the conversation goes. Oh, that would be good. I would love that. 133693. from an acting perspective, I'd love to sit down with Clint Eastwood, Morgan Freeman, and Robert De Niro and just discuss their careers, you know, the decisions they've made where, you know, someone's tried to push me in this direction and I've gone, no, all that sort of stuff. I would love to experience that. But there might be other things and other people in life. Who would you like to sit down? If you had three people in the world who you would like to sit down and have an open and honest and private conversation with, who would it be? Hello, Siv.
6: G'day, Mr. Walter. Well, it sounds like you've thought that one through. Really good. I've got a couple. So I would want former Prime Minister John Howard, because I'd like to talk to him about, you know, making a promise and then breaking it and then taking it to an election, you know.
8: Yes.
6: All that stuff. John Williamson, I talked to him about his amazing career.
8: Yes.
6: And deciding that if you sing with an Australian accent, you'll do really, really well. And then I'd like to have Pauline Hanson, because I'd like to ask her why on earth she left the Liberals, even though she may have been voted as one, and went off and did her own thing. Is that, to me, is very, very intriguing.
8: Well, you might also ask that question of former Prime Minister Malcolm Turnbull, who at one point was very aligned with the Labor Party and then the Liberal Party.
6: That's right. But, see, having Mr. Turnbull would require me to use as thesaurus. And I don't want to do that at the dinner table, if you don't mind.
8: Your reference to John Howard there was interesting, given that everyone is criticising the current Prime Minister for breaking his promises.
6: That's right. I guess Mr. Howard would say, well, I took it through an election and we won. That's what he'd say.
8: Out there in Eastwood.
6: That was a weak impersonation of John Howard, but I can do better than that when I sit and work on it. But yes, that's what he would say. But yeah, I mean, yeah, Clint Eastwood would be an interesting chap. He's had a long, distinguished career.
8: The longest.
6: Barbara Streisand's another one. He's had a long, distinguished career.
8: Yes.
6: Maybe another set would be Clint Eastwood, Barbara Streisand, and Billy Joel.
8: How about, Siv, you sit down with myself, Darren James, and Andrew McLaren and have a conversation?
6: I think I'm going to be doing that tomorrow night.
8: That'll be an intellectually uplifting occasion. You'll be the brightest at the table. Siv, thank you for your call. Leanne, good evening.
9: Good evening, Dennis. I have chosen, I would like to sit down with George Harrison, Robbie Williams and Michael Hutchence.
8: Now, that would be very, very interesting. Two of which are no longer with us, but these can be just people. These are personalities we're talking about. They don't have to be still with us.
9: Yeah, that's right. And also, I think I would choose you, Carol Lee and Tony Mack if it was my choice from 3AW.
8: Well, that's very, very kind of you. Thank you.
9: I think it'd be an interesting conversation.
8: Simon Owen said that it would be lovely if I could just join you as well.
9: Yes, absolutely.
8: Leanne.
9: Yes.
8: Leanne.
9: Yes, he could.
8: Leanne. Hello?
9: Yeah. I'm here.
8: Hello?
9: I'm here. Hang on.
8: Hello?
10: Yeah. Ding, ding. Hello, can you hear us, Dennis? I think we've got a problem with Dennis's headphones.
8: Testing 1, 2, 3, 4.
10: What we might do, I'll take him off air unless he gets frustrated and has an upset moment. We'll take a break, I think, and we'll see if we can get Dennis back online. Thanks for the call, Leanne, by the way.
9: No worries. You'll be included.
10: No worries. Thank you, mate.
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8: It's 14 to 10, 3AW. Apologies, had a bit of a problem with the headset. 133693, if you could have dinner with three people in the world, they don't have to be famous, by the way. This could be just people that you've, you know, Vicky from the Highway Lounge at Werribee, the Werribee Interchange. Terrific person. Love to have dinner with her. Gail from the Corio Bay Roadhouse. Love to have dinner with Gail. Those sort of people or well-known people who you've been a bit fascinated with. 133693. Sean, good evening.
18: Good evening, Dennis.
8: Hey, Sean.
18: A hard one, this. It could be heaps and heaps. You mentioned Bob Hawke earlier.
8: Yes.
18: Look off the top of my head. Alan Border.
8: Yes.
18: Grubby. Peter yep. Stubbs, is it?
8: Yes, Peter Stubbs.
18: And a bloke called Dennis Walter.
8: So why Alan Border with me? Because my cricket knowledge is so limited, it's almost non-existent, except that I did find that one day cricket made me so interested in test cricket, Sean.
18: Well, I suppose Alan could speak to you about that.
8: Of course he could. You say, what sort of idiot are you? He could say.
18: No, it's all good, mate. Look, it's very hard because you could come up with so many, but they're the three off the top of my head.
8: Hey, well done.
18: I included you.
8: Well, that's very kind of you, and I appreciate that. But Grubby is good company.
18: He's a great fella.
8: Yes, indeed. I've never met Alan Border. Would like to. Hey, Sean, thank you very much. On the email from Trish, Dennis, I'm listening to you from Cape Town in South Africa. If I could have dinner with any three people, it would be you, that's me, Peter Hitchener and Darren Hinch. Good evening. Just imagine the amazing conversations, the three of us would laugh ourselves senseless from sharing a table with the three of you. Oh, Trish, it would be fun. So many stories, so many decades, so much has gone on. 133693. Keep the calls coming. This is really interesting. If you could sit down around, a meal table, doesn't have to be a fancy dinner, just, for a meal, for a catch up with three other people in the world, might be local, could be international, could be actors, could be singers, could be politicians. could be luminaries, 1-3-6-9-3. Who would that be? Who would it be? Who would the three be where you just want to, you know, chat or maybe ask questions or maybe just sit back? It could be comedians. And they can still be with us or not be with us. It would be wonderful to have experienced Robin Williams at close range. Jim Carrey as well. 1-3-6-9-3. Hello, Doreen.
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8: Good on you, Doreen.
19: And you're curious.
8: Sorry, you're 92 and you're what?
19: I'm 92.
8: You're
19: 92.
8: Yes, you're 92 and you've rung in tonight, so I appreciate you doing that. Is there anyone you would like to sit down and have dinner with, Doreen?
19: No, I want to talk to Rose.
8: Oh, you wanted to talk to Rose about star signs?
19: Yes.
8: Ah, well, Rose is gone now, but she'll be back next Tuesday night, just after 9. Maybe you can call through then. What star sign are you, Doreen?
19: Aquarius.
8: Sagittarius. Hey, Frank Sinatra was a Sagittarian. Doreen, thank you for your call. Maybe get through next week if you can. On the text from Zver, I would like 5 to 10 minutes with Ringo. Just to ask how the hell he wrote all those songs. He did write some really good songs. They all did. Oh, gosh, so much talent. One group, so much talent. Stuart, good evening.
20: Hi, Dennis. How are you going?
8: Yeah, good, Stuart.
20: I would love to sit down for 10 minutes with Daniel Andrews, Jacinta Allen, and John Setka.
8: Yes, and do you want to lead the conversation or do you just want to sit back and see what unfolds?
20: Well, I would be probably asking where, you know, the $15 billion has gone.
8: But you might find you get very political answers, Stuart.
20: Yes, I think so.
8: tempered with spin, self-interest.
20: Very much.
8: Self-interest, yeah. And a few other things.
20: Thanks, Dennis.
8: Stuart, thank you for your call. 1-3-6-9-3. We'll take a break, but let's keep them coming. People who fascinate you, who would you like to sit down and have a conversation with? Three people. You know, you're going to dinner at Platform 28 down in Docklands. Three people are going to arrive who you want to be there. I can tell you, going back in time, there are a few football people that I would love to have spent a couple of hours with over a lunch or a dinner. One would have been Ron Barassi, who I thankfully had time at functions with. So fascinating. Such an insight on life. Oh, there are so many. I shouldn't even start naming any. My mate John Sharrock, who lives up in Albury Way, is a good talker and good fun. Oh, Ted Whitten, so just amazing. Sam, oh, there's too many. I shouldn't have even started this. 1-3-6-9-3. Who, if you could sit down with three people from any walk of life and just have a, you know, an hour, a casual meal with them, who would the three be? And maybe, what would you like to ask them? Back after this.
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24: 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I wish I'd said that. Famous rugby league commentator, the big bloke, said, waiting for Penrith to win a premiership is like leaving the porch light on for Harold Holt.
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8: 133693. Are there three people you'd like to sit down with around, you know, a lunch meal, you know, at the local, somewhere, you know, place of your choice, and they all come and they visit you and they sit down and have a chat to you, an honest chat. Well, at least a chat. Doug, good evening.
5: Good evening. Well, first of all, I would sit down and have a meal at Parker Steakhouse down in Geelong.
8: At which one, sorry?
5: At Parker's Steakhouse.
8: Yes, fine. Nothing wrong with that.
5: And I would love to sit down with Bob Mortimer, Mick Jagger, and Anthony Hopkins.
8: Oh, gosh. Now, if you know, a couple of glasses of wine are on board, that could be a very amusing get-together, Doug.
5: I think it would. There's three different, completely different aspects of life, and I would have lots of questions.
8: I bet you would.
5: And you would just sit there and be entertained by Bob Mortimer all night.
8: Yes, you would. Doug, where are you calling from?
5: I live down in Geelong.
8: Hey, good on you, Doug. Thank you. That's a very good call with great nominations. Trevor, good evening.
7: Good evening. Yeah, I'd start with Susie Quattro.
8: Oh, good.
7: Shane Warne.
8: Yes.
7: And Bob Hawk. Now, what? That's a mixture of all, what's the name of the spectrum of life?
8: Yes, indeed. That's a very good balance of people who could keep you amused and each would learn other things about the other's world, which they mightn't otherwise understand.
7: Yeah, exactly.
8: Good on you, Trevor. That's a very good nomination. Hey, Margaret, what about you?
22: Yes,
8: three
22: Dennis.
8: People. Yeah.
22: Yes, Dermot Brereton.
8: Good.
22: Simon Owens.
8: Yes.
22: And I don't know them, but I'd just love to sit down with the police air wing, one of the police air wing people.
8: Now, Margaret, that is a really great nomination. Who of us everyday people know exactly how the police air wing works?
22: Yes.
8: And I can guarantee you Dermy would be just as interested as what you are, and so would Simon.
22: Yes.
8: What an interesting conversation that would be. Footy, media, and how the police air wing works on a day-by-day basis. Margaret, you are a cracker. That is a really good call.
22: Oh, thank you, Dennis. I just we see them practically every day up in the sky, and I think to myself, I wonder who you are. What's your name?
8: Yeah, they're up there.
22: I give them a wave sometimes.
8: They're up there attending accidents. They're up there chasing crooks.
22: Yes.
8: They do wonderful work. Margaret, thank you for your call. We're heading towards the news at 10 o'clock. Now, there's still plenty ahead on the program. Vinyl Revival with Warwick Brown. The country of origin for some of the world's most famous people. That's what occupies the quiz tonight. Then we're going to talk about whether you are mad or glad about something in life. And then Troy Zantuck comes in with a few cryptics, a few clues, and it's initial reaction. That's after 11. Hope you can stick around and maybe be a part of the show.
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6: Good evening, I'm Sarah Widdersane. Australian military personnel will be deployed to Poland to train Ukrainian forces in coming weeks. Defence Minister Richard Marles has told a summit in Canberra the ADF's Operation Kudu is shifting from the UK to be closer to the Ukrainian border to better meet Kyiv's requirements. The commitment comes as Ukraine faces some of the most intensive Russian strikes since the war erupted. Just in the last 24 hours, a massive missile and drone attack on Ukrainian towns has killed at least 18 people. The opposition says the latest wage increase will likely push some people into a higher tax bracket and won't keep up with living costs. The Fair Work Commission has decided to lift wages by 4.75%. From July, almost 3 million low-paid workers will earn about $1,005 a week. Shadow Employment Minister Jane Hume is not convinced people will actually be better off.
9: A rise in the minimum wage, although welcome for so many, is going to push more and more Australians into a higher tax bracket. And of course, that means that their wage rise gets eaten up not just by inflation, but also by increased taxes as well.
6: A new poll shows Labor's primary support has sunk to an all-time low amid the fallout over its budget. The Sky News YouGov poll has core support for Labor at 26%. This is down 9% since the election. The poll also replicates the finding of the Redbridge poll released earlier this week that One Nation is now the most popular political party in Australia. 35% of working class people say they intend to vote for Pauline Hanson's party. A public health expert says Australia's decision to not impose travel restrictions on Ebola-affected countries is in line with WHO advice. Italy and Brazil are investigating suspected cases of the rare strain, which is spreading in Democratic Republic of Congo and Uganda. The federal government says it won't escalate containment strategies at this stage. Dr. Margaret Harris says the global risk still remains low.
10: But they are asking all countries to be vigilant, to know what an Ebola case might look like, and to be vigilant at all airports.
6: A takedown notice has been issued to online platforms over the sale of toys and games with high-powered magnets. The small, potentially deadly objects are included in magnet chess and magnetic battle chess games. And much-loved jockey Christy Bennett is fighting for life in a Queensland hospital after a horrific fall at the Gold Coast trials this morning. In finance, one Australian dollar is buying around 71 US cents.
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6: Russian star Mira Andreeva has raced to an emphatic straight sets win over Romania's Sorana Cîrstea to move into the French Open semi-finals. In the men's, Alexander Zverev will continue his long-awaited pursuit of a maiden Grand Slam when he comes up against Spanish sensation Rafael Jodar. Still on tennis, Serena Williams has officially announced her comeback to professional tennis. The 44-year-old will play doubles at this month's Queen's Club tournament. Rampaging Rabbitohs forward David Fifita has been named to make his return from a hamstring injury in Thursday night's NRL clash with the Sea Eagles. And former England captain Andrew Flintoff has been named as the new coach of the Sydney Thunder. That's the latest news and sport.
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6: Partly cloudy with a high chance of showers. Winds northwesterly at 20 to 25 kilometres an hour, tending northerly at 15 to 20 Ks. Showers tomorrow, a high of 17 degrees after an overnight low of 11. Looking further ahead, cloudy Thursday with a very high chance of rain from late morning, a top of 14 degrees. The showers easing Friday and 14. On the bays, partly cloudy with showers, northwesterly winds at 15 to 20 knots, seas decreasing below 1 metre.
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8: Yes, this is 3AW Nights. And joining me from Greville Records, Greville Street, Paran, Warwick Brown, good evening.
30: Hey, how you doing this week?
8: Yeah, I'm going okay. You want to talk about the Stones tonight?
30: Well, because it's the 2nd of June, which should be an annual holiday for everybody, shouldn't it?
8: What, around the world?
30: Yeah, of course. Why not? Include the whole world.
8: Every country, Iran, everywhere that, you know, where the stuff's going on.
30: Well, Iran and everyone, they need something good to happen. So maybe they can celebrate the birth date of Charlie Watts.
8: Charlie Watts. Drummer.
30: The great Charlie Watts.
8: Yes. Unusual looking bloke, wasn't he?
30: Yeah, I guess he was. He was a handsome sort of guy, though. He was very debonair in the way he dressed, wasn't he?
8: Yeah. Now, yeah, that's
30: interesting. He always wore lovely suits. He always... I mean, what is it about the Rolling Stones and the Beatles? They're always skinny?
8: Yeah, they were skinny right through. Well, you never saw Ringo, you know, go through a, you know, a pizza phase or anything. Well, or you know, too many croissants for Paul McCartney. They always remained skinny like rock and rollers.
30: They even all got their hair. I mean, no one in the Beatles or the Stones went bald. It's like,
8: that is a very good stat.
30: And the Stones were bad boys. Charlie was always such a well dressed in those suits of his, and what a great drummer.
8: I'm just going back to our previous little chitter chat a second ago. None of them ended up looking like Telly Savalas.
30: Or me.
8: Or Warwick Brown from Greville Records.
30: Whenever you see Mick Jagger, Paul McCartney's got a new record out, and he's still skinny, and he's still got his hair, and he's, how old is he, 83 or something?
8: Yeah, he's getting up there a little bit.
30: Yeah.
8: How old's Mick?
30: Now, that's a good question. Was he old? I think he's about 83 as well.
8: He'd have to be around that. He'd have to be into the 80s.
30: Now, definitely in his 80s. We should know these answers without looking up. What's it called? Google.
8: What do you think I'm looking up on my phone now? How old is Mick Jagger? Yeah. He's 82. Yes, I was.
30: No, I think Taylor's looking it up for you.
8: No, I've already done it myself. I'm a very independent man.
30: If I remember correctly, he's 82.
8: Thank you, and I'm glad your Apple phone is working. Wonderful 3693. So, what's our topic tonight? Let's celebrate Charlie Watts' birthday.
30: Well, I could talk about the Rolling Stones forever. Do you like the Rolling Stones?
8: I like both. I like that. I was more au fait with the Beatles, but there were many, many Rolling Stones songs. My Sweet Lady Jane was one I adored.
30: I love
8: Satisfaction.
30: I love Ruby Tuesday.
8: Ruby Tuesday.
30: That's some beautiful songs too, the Stones, didn't they? Like Ruby Tuesday and You Can't Always Get What You Want, Wild Horses. Like that's so many lovely songs, but one of my favourite Charlie Watts moments is the greatest cowbell ever in a song. Do you know which Rolling Stones song starts with the cowbell?
8: No, I don't. I've been asked this before on air.
30: A couple of cowbell hits, and then a really great drum beat comes in, and then Keith's iconic guitar comes in, and that's all there is, cowbell, drums, and Keith's guitar.
8: This is one of their most iconic songs.
30: And you'll know it the second you hear it. That's it. What's that? That reminds me, there's a guy in the White Stripes, Jack White.
8: Is it Honky Tonk Woman?
30: Honky Tonk Woman.
8: Wow, that was a bit of a guess, but it brought back a...
30: There it is.
8: How good's that?
30: Who lined that up on the radio so quick? Was that you?
8: Oh, no. Well, don't be so surprised if it was. It was Simon Owens. Here we go.

0: And I reckon Keith was about 6 feet from me, and it was absolutely incredible.
1: That is a brilliant story. And the fact was, the Enmore Theatre, not that far from the airport either.
0: No, to make you even more jealous is that they had a couple of special guests come on towards the end of the night, and it was Malcolm and Angus Young from AC/DC. So I saw the Stones and AC/DC in a pub in Sydney jamming. So that was pretty great, I got to admit.
1: Hey, do you ever sort of, you know, after a couple of, you know, reds on a Saturday night, do you ever sort of reflect on that? That is an experience that is unequalable.
0: Well, I almost equaled it because I also got a phone call in the 90s at the shop saying, Warwick, don't tell anybody. You can't let anybody know this, but Mick Jagger's doing a surprise rehearsal gig at the Corner Hotel at Richmond tonight, but you can't let anyone know, but you got to come down.
1: Well, you could have run there in 15 minutes.
0: Well, I got on the train, actually, and went down there. By the time I got there, everyone had told somebody. There's about, you know, thousands of people all over the Corner Hotel. You couldn't get in to save your life. All of Melbourne seemed to be there. And I was around at the side. I bumped into a friend and was sort of, you know, the Corner Hotel's on a corner. We're just around to the left. And there's a little stage door there. And we were just talking. And someone opened the door at the side there. The door just opened and someone just yelled out, go, quick, get in. And a couple of us managed to get in through the door before the security slammed it shut. And I got in through that side door, and that side door is just near the stage. And we got in, and the door got shut. And about 5 minutes later, Mick Jagger and his band got up and were jamming again about 5 feet from me. So that was just as good itself.
1: So was it ever explained, was this the band just giving back to everyday people? Because this has happened now in Sydney, it's now happened in Melbourne. What was the reason they wanted to just get up there and belt it out?
0: I think sometimes they just want to do a little show in front of, you know, just to rehearse and brush off the cobwebs or something. And maybe they just actually like playing in little sweaty pubs, which is understandable because I think rock and roll's better in little bars than it is in stadiums.
1: Of course.
0: Maybe, although they've never given a reason for it, they certainly don't need the money, but maybe it's just a lot of fun to play in a little bar again.
1: That is exactly what it probably is. Wonderful 3693. We'll take a break. Helen, Scott, Jay, we'll be with you soon.
2: 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So when you're in it to win it, remember to read the terms and conditions that are found on the win page at 3aw.com.au.
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5: G'day, Ross Stevenson here. Regular listeners will be aware that I've got a bit of an obsession with stationery, particularly notebooks. I've been introduced to a place where I might be spending too much time. It's called Paper Republic. And as the name suggests, it's all manner of notebooks, diaries, journals, cards, pens and more. There's stacks of different patterns and designs as well. All the more reason to add a few extras to the collection. They have a physical shop.

0: Jennifer Lopez. That was a fantastic record, J-Lo. Wonderful 3693. Now, we've got about 15 minutes to talk about what we're mad or glad about. Is there something you are absolutely enraged about? Wonderful 3693. Or has some joy come into your world? Mad or glad after the break on Wonderful 3693.
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1: Good evening, I'm Sarah Wiedersheim. The Defence Minister has announced Australian military personnel deployed to train Ukrainian forces will be moved to Poland in coming weeks. The ADF's Operation Kudu has been operating from the UK. From the middle of the year, Australian Army trainers will partner with a multinational Norwegian-led operation, bringing them closer to the Ukrainian border. Richard Miles says Australia needs to ensure its support of Ukraine remains practical and aligned to the country's most urgent needs. A key industry group claims the minimum wage has been raised to an unaffordable level for most businesses. From next month, Australia's lowest paid workers will pocket an extra $60 a week. Unions argue the increase will result in employees spending more, boosting the economy. But David Alexander from the Chamber of Commerce and Industry claims the increase will put more pressure on inflation.
2: For some small businesses, this will be too much to bear. So they're being asked to wear an increase in their wage costs of 4.75%. So for some businesses, they will pass that on and it'll end up in inflation.
1: A jockey is in a critical condition after coming off her horse on the Gold Coast. Georgia Condek has the details.
3: Former West Australian jockey Christy Bennett was riding at the Turf Club trials when the accident occurred. She was attended to on track by the medical personnel before an ambulance rushed her to Gold Coast University Hospital in a life-threatening condition. The Australian Jockeys Association released an update on social media saying their thoughts and prayers are with Christy. She remains in hospital in a critical condition. Georgia Condek reporting.
1: Advocates are warning of a widening gap between Australia's wealthiest residents and ordinary households. The country has more billionaires than ever before, with the 20 richest Australians holding more wealth than the bottom 3 million households collectively. Oxfam Australia Chief Executive Jennifer Turney says extreme wealth is skyrocketing while the average Aussie struggles with cost of living.
4: The Australian billionaires' wealth actually grew by $50,000 per minute over the last year. So we now have 178 billionaires, up 17 from last year, and that number is accelerating.
1: A University of Queensland study suggests diabetes developed during pregnancy is actually an early warning sign of type 2 diabetes later in life. Researchers found both conditions share near identical genetic traits, which are triggered by the physical stress of pregnancy. In finance, one Australian dollar is buying around 71 US cents.
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1: At the French Open, Marta Kostyuk's incredible run has continued. She's beaten Elena Svetolina to move into the semi-finals of a Grand Slam for the first time in her career. Earlier, Maria Andreeva dismantled her opponent in just under an hour to advance to the final four. Later this hour, Alexander Zverev plays Spanish player Rafael Jodha. A blow for Mitchell Moses' chances of selection for the Blues in State of Origin 2. He's been left out of Parramatta's squad to face Canterbury on Monday as he recovers from a hamstring injury. In the AFL, scans have confirmed Essendon's Lewis Hayes has re-injured his ACL, and former England all-rounder Andrew Freddie Flintoff has been named Sydney Thunder men's head coach in Australia's Big Bash leave. That's the very latest news and sport.
0: Eddie Maguire and Jimmy Bartel now have three episodes a week of the most insightful AFL podcast around. 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
1: Partly cloudy with a high chance of showers. Winds northwesterly at 20 to 25 kilometres an hour, tending northerly at 15 to 20 k's. Showers tomorrow, a high of 17 degrees after an overnight low of 11. Looking further ahead, cloudy Thursday with a very high chance of rain from late morning, a top of 14 degrees. The showers easing Friday and 14. On the bays, partly cloudy with showers, northwesterly winds at 15 to 20 knots, seas decreasing below 1 metre.
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16: There are moments in the week as a radio host that you look forward to and you hope the listeners will be fully engaged with. And this is one of those, because Troy Zantuck brings in a couple of initials and people, they might be just hopping into bed and they go, oh, I can't get into bed. He's brought these things and now my mind is racing. You could be on your way home from work and your mind gets racing. Anyway, I could go on like a fool here for a few minutes. Troy Zantuck, good evening.
17: Good evening, Dennis. Great to be here once again. Great to have Simon Owens, star. He is an absolute star. And Taylor Booth, the best in the business. And it's just an absolute pleasure, Dennis, to be in front of the microphone every Tuesday night from 11:07 with the Brainiacs. And haven't they been in scintillating form of late?
16: Yes, they've done pretty well, Troy. What are your initials tonight, Mr. Zantuck? DW is asking TZ what his two initials are.
17: I've got a good feeling, Dennis, about tonight, and the initials are the Brainiacs. Okay. Yes. R for Reservoir and K for Kensington.
16: I've thought of one from my very, very, very early career.
17: Very, very.
16: Yeah, very, very. Very, very. RK.
17: Ooh, yes.
16: And do you have any cryptics to share with us?
17: I have.
16: Cryptic number one.
17: I have a very unusual one, too. Cryptic number one.
16: You're a very unusual man.
17: I am.
16: Yes.
17: You, you have my full backing.
16: Well, that could be a football club talking to a coach.
17: It could be. It could be a radio executive saying, you have my full backing for your next 3-year contract.
16: You're in for, you're here for the long run.
17: Yeah.
16: Yes.
17: You get a bit nervous when you hear that, Dennis.
16: Yes. Cryptic number two for RK. You have my full backing. Cryptic number one.
17: Jaws has landed.
16: Jaws has landed. And cryptic number three?
17: It's not that difficult.
16: Is that it?
17: Yep.
16: It's not that difficult. Oh, these are really interesting. And is there a bonus clue, Tri?
17: Well, I've got a surprise for you, Dennis. Firstly, there is a bonus, and here it is. This could be a huge jump.
16: This could be a huge jump. I imagine jump. Ooh, has got a fair bit to do with this.
17: And this is one for the listeners, the Brainiacs. This is one that they'll enjoy. It's a musical. A musical.
16: Have you got another one?
17: Cryptic. Yeah.
16: Oh, hang on. Hang on. Oh, I just need to adjust everything here.
17: And I reckon you're a chance to nail this dent. No?
16: No, I won't get it. And if I do, I won't admit it.
17: Okay. Here it comes now.
16: The initials are RK.
17: Thank you, Simon Owens.
16: No, you've glossed me on this one. This is interesting.
17: Mm.
16: So there's no script with this. It's a musical clue.
17: It's a musical clue. And the Brainiacs will be right onto this, I predict.
16: Five clues. RK are the initials. You have my full backing. RK. Jaws has landed, RK. It's not that difficult, RK. The bonus, this could be a huge jump, RK. And this one. RK. Okay, Troy.
17: Let's do it, Dennis.
16: Let's do it. Tanya, good evening to you.
15: Oh, hello, Dennis and Troy. How are you both?
17: Good.
16: Yeah, good.
15: Well, we're going to behave this week. Now, what was your guest answer?
16: No, we're not.
15: R. Kelly.
17: He said you were going to behave.
15: I am going to behave. What's wrong with that one? Is that not good? R. Kelly.
17: R. Kelly's a singer, isn't he?
15: Mm-hmm. Yes.
17: Yeah.
15: Yes.
16: Yes,
15: and
16: Troy?
15: I can't tell you much else about him because is it a him or a her?
18: It's a him. He's probably doing 7 to 9.
15: Oh, okay.
16: Thank you.
15: All right. and my other one is, a rusty knife.
17: A rusty knife.
16: Oh, rusty knife.
17: Yes,
16: that's good.
17: I like that. That's...
16: I'm a bit in the dark. Who is R. Kelly?
17: I know that he's a US singer.
16: Right.
17: Yeah, that's about it.
16: Okay.
17: Yeah.
16: That's why you were so quiet when Tanya said R. Kelly.
17: I don't think he's in my sort of wheelhouse as a performer. I don't think he's sort of Sinatra.
16: And then Tanya's voice went very masculine then. I think there was a blokey in the background there.
17: Well, I think it was King Willie Weedy in the background there, Dennis.
16: Oh, King Willie Weedy. Tanya, thank you. Hello, Andy. RK.
19: Good evening, fellas. Ronald Koeman, the Dutch football manager.
17: Yes, that's a very good nomination, the Dutchman. Any others, Andy?
19: No, I'm pretty bereft.
17: Bereft. That's a great word. I like it. Bereft.
16: Yes. I've been bereft for years.
19: And yet you still get paid. It's extraordinary.
17: It is. It absolutely is. It's one of the wonders of the world, Andy.
16: No, shut your face.
17: No, he's worth every million he gets paid. Don't worry about that.
16: Andy,
19: bravo to both of you.
17: Good on you, mate.
16: Well, thank you, Andy. Thank you very much. Arthur?
20: Good evening, Dennis, Troy, Taylor and Simon. Yes. In my DJ experience, I was going to say, but Tanya beat me to it. R. Kelly did a song called She's Got That Vibe, R&B.
16: Oh,
20: artist.
16: Yes. Yep, yep.
20: Yeah, anyway, I got an R.T. Kelly from football, and I've only got Romeo and Kilo now because Tanya beat me, but good work from Tanya, I should say.
17: Good on you, Arthur.
16: Good on you, Arthur. Well done. RK 133693. Hello, Merrill.
2: Hello, Dennis. I was thinking of the amazing Rudyard Kipling.
16: Oh, that's a good one. Yeah, Troy, are you there?
17: Yes,
2: I'm here.
16: No, it's Troy there.
17: I know who he is, a legendary writer and poet, The Jungle Book, Gunga Din. Yep, Nobel Prize winner. Yep.
16: Oh, yes.
17: Yeah, that bloke.
16: Yes. He done good.
17: He did. He done good.
2: And also Rose Kennedy.
17: Oh, great nomination from you, Merrill. That's fantastic. She lived to the age of 104, Rose Kennedy. Obviously, she was the matriarch of the Kennedy family. She was busy. She had nine children, and married to Joe, who, he was a very influential wheeler and dealer, Joe Kennedy. And she became the Countess of the Holy Roman Church, Rose Kennedy, in 1951.
16: Whoa. So she lived the life. That's pretty good.
17: Yep.
16: How many people do you know who's become a Countess of the Roman Catholic Church? One.
17: Probably just Rose at the moment.
16: Yeah, that's a title I've never heard of.
17: The Countess,
16: before.
17: Yeah, of the Holy Roman Church.
16: Gosh. Wow. Hey, Merrill, thank you for your call, Mary.
21: Good evening, Troy and Dennis.
17: Hey, Mary.
21: I've got Riley Keough. That's Elvis Presley's granddaughter.
17: Yes, that's a ripper.
16: That's good.
17: Lisa Marie's daughter.
21: Lisa Marie's daughter, yep. Yes. And I'm wondering if the music is Reuben Kincaid from...

0: It brings back great memories, doesn't it, when you hear songs like that from your childhood?
1: My word.
0: Yeah.
1: Hey, Troy, can you just give me the bonus again, please?
0: Because certainly.
1: I deleted it.
0: That's I love right. the way you laugh about deleting or, you know, just sort of being condescending towards. This could be a huge jump.
1: Oh yes. Yeah. I think I may know who this is.
0: Oh, I don't think you do. But anyway.
1: I think I do.
0: Mary, have you got any other nominations?
1: Oh, go for it.
0: Mary's hung up.
1: No, Mary has just gone in glory. She's striding through her house or her apartment now going, I did it. Reuben Kincaid, that was very good.
0: The Partridge Family bus, Dennis. I could have seen you on that.
1: No, you could not.
0: As the driver.
1: Thank you. I could have been like the bloke on the buses.
0: Blakey.
2: I'll get you for this, butler.
1: That's right. Andrew, good evening to you.
3: Yes, good evening, gents. Yes, you stole my thunder, Ruby Kincaid, but anyway, we'll try one other one. I've got two for you. First one is actor Richard Keel Jaws in James Bond.
0: I'll tell you what, Andrew, you are on an absolute roll with these cryptics. Yibbity-yibbity. Jaws has landed.
1: Richard Keel.
0: 7 feet, 1.5 inches, played Jaws in The Spy Who Loved Me and Moonraker. Two of the big Bond movies, and he was also Mr. Larson in Happy Gilmore.
1: Oh, yes, he was too.
0: Yeah, with Adam Sandler.
1: Adam Sandler. Oh, that is really, really good.
0: Great work, Andrew. Any more?
3: Yeah, got a couple more for you. Then I got the bonus. First one is a bloke that won a TV at Vanfort Park playing a very ordinary game, Robert Klomp.
0: Ah, yes. That's a ripper play for the Blues, number 22.
1: Robert Klomp.
0: He was heavily bearded at the time. I think he had 7 possessions for the game, Andrew, from memory, and the boys in the box awarded him the TV. That's magnificent. It was like doing a Bradbury back then, Dennis. Like,
1: yes.
0: if you did a Klomp, you didn't have many possessions, but you won a TV.
1: Just his surname just gets you, makes you smile.
0: And you know what his nickname was?
1: What?
0: Clippity. Seriously.
1: Clippity Klomp. We will take a break. The madness continues after the break. The initials tonight are RK. You have my full backing, RK. It's not that difficult, RK. And the one that I know that I've got is this could be a huge jump. 133-693-RK. Give us a call.
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0: Well, I'll just say nothing between now and
1: Dennis
0: and midnight.
1: It took a while to get there, but nevertheless.
0: I've got one for you.
1: Have you now?
0: Yes.
1: Go ahead.
0: From my Young Talent Time days. Are you ready for this? RK.
1: Oh, yes.
0: Rod Kirkham.
1: He was a fellow traveller with you on Young Talent Time, was he?
0: He was about 6 foot something tall. He lives in Perth now.
1: Mm-hmm.
0: He's carved out a nice career in his field of endeavour. And occasionally we're in contact via social media.
1: Isn't that great? Now, I bet you he tells everybody in Perth, guess who I know?
0: No, I don't think he does that.
1: Johnny Young. There you go.
0: Yes, anyway. Well, Johnny Young's in Perth. And I don't know whether they still get together or whatever, but Rod was a founding member of the Young Talent Team.
1: Okay. Dennis, I reckon we need to get to some calls.
0: Yes, we do, but my computer screen had just gone off. Kate, good evening.
2: Good evening.
0: Oh, Kate, here we go. Bang.
2: No, don't get excited.
0: I am.
2: Not tonight.
0: Yeah.
2: I had some that have already gone off, but that's fair enough. I've got style quicker. I do have Ray Kroc.
1: Oh, I love that nomination.
0: Ray Kroc.
2: McDonald's.
1: Yeah.
0: McDonald's.
1: So he purchased McDonald's from the McDonald brothers, Richard and Morris, in 1961. And the movie with Michael Keaton starring the founder was based on Ray Kroc. So that's a terrific nomination.
0: Excellent,
2: and
0: Kate.
2: And a tennis player for you, Richard Krajicek.
1: Oh, love it. The Dutchman, the big serving Dutchman.
0: Richard Krajicek. They are both excellent.
1: Elite.
0: Excellent nominations.
2: Yeah.
0: Kate.
2: Thank you.
0: Are you frustrated that you haven't got the other bits and pieces? Because you are really good.
2: No, because I don't have to get them all the time.
1: That's right.
2: Just as intelligent and try just as hard.
1: I love the way Kate puts it. And let me say to the listeners, this is not your frustration destination.
0: Oh, please. Kate, thank you. Joan, RK.
1: Yes, RK.
0: Joan.
3: Yes, hello, Dennis and Troy.
1: Joan!
3: Hello. Reuben Kincaid's already gone.
0: Yes.
3: I had that soon as you played that music.
1: Yeah,
0: good work.
1: You missed the bus there, Joan.
3: Yes, I did. It wasn't quick enough. And I've got Renee Kink.
1: Oh, Joan! Fantastic. The Incredible
0: That's
1: Hulk.
0: Good.
1: Yes.
3: And my
0: hairdresser.
3: Another one.
1: Yeah,
3: yes.
0: he
1: had his own hairdressing salon called Kinky's.
0: Oh, really?
1: Oh.
0: Joan, go ahead.
3: Roadkill,
1: Dennis.
0: Oh, that's very good.
1: Yeah. The road to the Nullarbor, I reckon. There'd be a lot of roadkill.
0: Yes,
1: yeah.
0: There would be a fair bit. Joan, thank you.
1: Thanks, Joan.
0: Very good. Why are these other three, why haven't they gone off, especially one of them?
1: Oh, look, they're not that hard, Dennis, to be honest. But Renee Kink was a ripper. Played for the Pies, the Dons and the Saints. 5 losing grand finals and 1 drawn grand final.
0: He was a good player.
1: What a player he was. Number 36 for the Magpies. And he also was a bit of a movie star. He played Tank O'Donoghue in The Club with Jack Thompson.
0: Oh, I'd forgotten about that. Joan, thank you for your call.
1: Peter Laurie could enter the studio.
0: Thank you, Peter Laurie. Peter Laurie always makes an appearance on this program, and he hasn't been cast since about 1954. Anyway, RK are the initials tonight. Let's just go over these, Troy, because it might be the trigger.
1: Uh-huh.
0: Cryptics, you have my full backing. Cryptic number 3 is It's Not That Difficult, RK. And the one that I've got, this could be a huge jump.
1: Mm-hmm.
0: Think about the jump.
1: Yeah.
0: Think about the K. Joan, thank you for your call. Back with more callers after these.
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0: Lots of callers. Troy Zantuck, RK are the initials. You have my full backing. Cryptic number one. Cryptic number three. It's not that difficult. And the bonus was this could be a huge jump. Hello, Angela.
16: Oh, yeah. Hello.
0: Hi. Hello.
16: Hi, I had the other answers, Reuben, Kincaid and Ronan Keating, and I had Roadkill, but I've got other, because they're gone. So I've got Richard Kind.
1: Richard Kind is a beauty. He's an actor, isn't he?
16: Yes, he was in Mad About You and Spin City and Curb Your Enthusiasm.
1: Yeah,
0: he's
1: the big goofy guy with the sort of the lantern jaw. Yep.
0: The lantern jaw. What's a lantern jaw, Troy?
1: Is that the right analogy? Simon, help me out here, mate. I might have lost myself there.
0: I think you might have. A lantern jaw.
1: Yeah.
0: Anyway, Angela, anything else you want to bring to us?
16: Robert Kennedy.
1: I was waiting for it. So there are two. So Robert Kennedy was the 64th U.S. Attorney General, 61 to 64. He was assassinated in 1968 at the age of 42. And his son, currently in the political sphere, is the Secretary of Health and Human Services. And interestingly, we just brought up Richard Kind, who was in Curb Your Enthusiasm.
0: Yeah.
1: Robert Kennedy Jr. is married to Cheryl Hines, from Curb Your Enthusiasm, who plays Larry David's wife in that particular show. So what about that?
0: There you go. Lots of connection there.
1: Oh, sorry, Dennis. A lantern jaw is a facial feature characterised by a prominent, elongated or jutting lower jaw that is no longer than the upper jaw. There you go. So, Simon, thank you very much for getting me out of a sticky situation.
0: Well, I still have no idea what that meant. Anyway, let's keep going with RK. Hello, Joe.
17: G'day, fellas. I know Renee Kink was mentioned, but another meek and mild footballer, Mr. Rick Kennedy.
1: I'll tell you what, Joe, you are on an unbelievable roll, mate, with the Cryptics as well as Andrew.
0: Joe?
1: Yep.
0: Very good.
1: So you have my full backing. Former Footscray fullback and hard man from Traralgon, 158 games, and he was also captain of the Dogs in the late 80s.
0: Yes.
1: Rampaging Rick Kennedy. Yes.
0: Well, what's the you have my full backing?
1: He played fullback.
0: Ah.
1: For Footscray.
0: Good work. Very good. Joe, any other, have you got a couple more you would like to handball our way?
17: I know that roadkill was mentioned, and this might be a roadkill, but you'd have to have a really, really big truck, the Red Kangaroo.
1: Yes, the Red Kangaroo. Oh, yeah, they can cause a bit of damage, can't they?
0: Good on you,
17: and
0: Joe.
17: One more. His first name was Nikolai, but he had a hyphenated surname, Rimsky-Korsakov. He was a Russian composer, and probably a famous piece is The Flight of the Bumblebee.
1: Of course. Korsakov, the Flight of the Bumblebee.
0: Get your corsets off, Troy.
1: You've gone from Kennedy to Korsakov. I love it, Joe.
0: Kennedy to Korsakov.
1: Yeah. Here we go.
0: Here it is.
1: He's a bit of the Kov, as he was known.
0: The Kov. Like David Hasselhoff was known as the Hoff.
1: Yeah, he was the Kov.
0: This is the Kov,
1: and,
0: not the Hoff.
1: He loved a bumblebee, this bloke.
0: Is that playing?
1: Yeah, and he played it with his cheeks.
0: What, body cheeks? I don't think so.
1: Dennis, we need to move on.
0: We do.
1: Enough of the bumblebee.
0: Yes, enough from the bumblebee. Joe, thank you. Very well done. Yep. Melissa, hello.
18: Good evening, gentlemen.
1: Hey, Melissa, how you going?
18: Hi. Oh. Good, thank you. It's the first time I've played this game.
1: Oh, Melissa.
0: Oh, look, what have you been missing out on?
1: A huge welcome to you.
18: Thank you. So it doesn't have to be a person's name, does it?
1: No.
0: No.
18: Because you have my full backing. I know it's already been identified, but I was going to say Red Kite, as in the charity.
1: That is absolutely superb.
0: That is good.
18: And the big leap, I was going to say Red Kangaroo.
1: Yeah, well, that actually fits, doesn't it?
0: This could be a huge jump.
1: The Red Kangaroo.
18: Yeah, and yes. I thought of the location as well, which is River Kwai.
1: Oh, Dennis. Melissa has debuted and given us the River Kwai. That is elite, magnificent, stupendous. So, Melissa, you can put your head on the pillow tonight and be very happy.
0: You could go to legend status, Melissa.
1: The River Bridge on the River Kwai. What a great movie that was, too.
0: Alec Guinness.
1: Guinness, yeah.
18: And Melissa, it can be a big jump between the things on the bridge there, too.
1: Yeah, that was a big jump. Yeah. So I love the way you're trying to work in all of your nominations into a cryptic. I like it, Melissa. That's good. You need to call more.
18: For the fun,
1: you
18: guys.
1: Need to call more often. Good on you.
0: Hey, Melissa, lovely to have you on board. Thank you. Every Tuesday after 11, Troy Zantac and Initial Reaction. Melissa, good work. Nathan, hello.
19: Hi, boys. I got one for, he's a race driver. He called, Rick. Rick Kelly. He's a race driver. He used to drive the V8.
1: Good one, yes. Nathan. I do remember the name Rick Kelly, yep.
19: And that singer you were talking about, the singer.
1: Yeah, R. Kelly.
19: R.K. Kelly, yep. He's a U.S. singer.
1: Yeah, U.S. singer, R&B, we've been informed.
19: Yeah. Yep. Good. And there's another one, Royal Kiss.
1: Royal Kiss, Dennis.
0: Have you had a royal kiss, Troy?
1: I haven't, no. But it'd be interesting, wouldn't it? A royal kiss.
0: Not necessarily.
1: Simon Owens is just he's shaking his head in disgust.
0: Well, a royal kiss.
1: Yeah.
20: Access denied.
0: Thank you, Simon, for your brilliant sound effects. We will take a break and we'll be back with more. The initials are RK. We have two cryptics left. It's not that difficult, RK, and this could be a huge jump. I know what that one is. I'm surprised it hasn't gone off yet. Oh. Back after these, Troy Zantuck.
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0: Troy Zantuck is with me, Dennis Walter with you until 12, and just ahead of more, ahead of more calls for Troy, Tony McManus, what's happening on overnight?
30: I was doing some driving earlier today, and I noticed that I had plugged in Bob Dylan, Greatest Hits, which I had to listen to for a long time, and I was just reminded how amazing some of those lyrics were, and
0: his songs resonates were brilliant. Brilliant.
30: And how many of them have been recorded? I mean, given that he was perhaps not the greatest vocalist in the world, and that's why people sort of probably don't necessarily go, oh, he's fantastic, but he was fantastic as a writer. And then if you listen to those that recorded his songs, and there were zillions of them, really quite phenomenal, the lyrics. We will talk to Rick Milne on the program a bit later on. Antiques and collectibles. Hey, you like aeroplane jelly? The cricket team back from about 1938 will be one of the things about which we'll be chatting.
0: And good.
30: And I'll ask the question then, Tupperware, who still uses it? Tupperware.
0: This is really weird. I've had a couple of things that have happened on the program tonight, and this is another one.
30: Well, it's scary, really, isn't
0: where,
30: it?
0: Where I just was thinking about Tupperware for whatever reason at about 11, between 11 and midday this morning, and you've brought it up.
30: It's a bit like Troy Zantuck. You want to put it into a lovely Tupperware, container.
0: And post it off to preserve it.
1: Now, this show is bottled lightning. Let's be honest.
30: Well, that's true.
0: Post that thing off to Upper Combustor.
1: I'm glad you agree with me, Tony. The bloke on the other end, nah, not so much, but
30: just
1: anyway.
30: Very quickly, a little later on the program, Dr. Neryl East, a credibility expert. Don't you love it? Does rudeness
1: make... Well, she needs to have a talk to Dennis.
30: Yeah, she does. Does rudeness make politicians more human? So we will canvass that and a whole lot more the other side of midnight with 4D Company.
1: Credibility expert, Dennis.
0: Yeah, good. Shut your face. Tony McManus, thank you. Hello, Faye. RK, Faye. Come on.
2: Hello.
0: Dennis.
2: What am I saying? Dennis and...
1: Hey, Faye.
0: Tony, yep. Go ahead.
2: I've been waiting for so long.
1: Sorry, Faye. Dennis, he goes on a little bit. So.
2: Oh, well, I'm going to see him on his show.
1: Ooh, okay.
2: To thank to know herself.
0: Hey, good on you, Faye. Thank you.
2: Rodney King, I think he was a referee, a boxing referee.
1: Rodney King, that name rings
0: a bell to me. I think Rodney King, wasn't he arrested by overzealous police in America?
1: Yes, and I think he sparked, was it the LA riots?
0: Yes, he did.
1: Yeah.
0: If it's the same. Yes.
2: Yeah. And Ruby
0: police
2: Keeler.
0: Brutality. Oh, Ruby Keeler.
2: Yeah.
1: Gee, that's
0: Troy, that
1: terrific
0: might be before
1: number.
0: Your time.
1: No, I've heard of the name.
2: Time.
0: Ruby Keeler was a huge star, Faye.
1: In the 50s, yeah.
2: Yes, that's right.
0: Oh, good on
1: Faye.
0: You.
1: It was worth the wait, Faye, wasn't it?
0: Well, Faye might not think it was worth the wait. She might just go, no, this is not worth the wait, and I wish I hadn't even bothered
1: No, Faye's had her say.
0: Faye's had her say.
2: I'm looking forward to you every Tuesday night.
1: Oh, Faye, right back at you. I love the callers and I love the listeners. There's a lot of love here.
0: Are you looking forward to me, Faye, or looking forward to Troy, Faye?
2: Oh, I'm looking forward to seeing you again. I saw you last...
1: Simon, everything comes back to Dennis. I got a little bit of love from Faye.
2: For a while.
0: Yeah.
1: A little bit of love from Faye, and Dennis, he wasn't having it.
0: There's a lot of foolishness in this hour, Faye, and I'm glad you've gone with it. I look forward to chatting with you at Frankston RSL in July. Graham, good evening.
3: Hi, Dennis and Troy.
1: Hey, Graham.
3: Robert Evil Knievel.
1: Oh, Graham.
0: That's it.
1: You're a star. And we've been inundated too, Dennis, off the SMS.
0: Yes.
1: Simon reliably tells me massive Evel Knievel fans. So well done to all the people off the SMS. Great work.
0: Do I get any credit for coming up with it as well?
1: No. I think you sort of piggybacked on Graham's nomination.
0: I did not piggyback off anything. Access denied. There's a lot of access denied here. I feel like I'm in some sort of computer lab here.
1: So did you see Evel Knievel, Graham?
3: I can remember seeing him trying to jump canyons and so forth.
1: Yes, he was very big at Caesar's Palace
0: His son of Evil was big.
1: He was called Not So Evil Knievel.
0: No, and I don't think he was quite as successful either. Graham, thank you. We're going to whip through a few calls. Graham, Graham should have a couple more nominations.
1: Yeah, absolutely.
0: Come on, Graham. Okay.
3: Rowan Canhai.
1: Oh, the West Indian superstar. Cricket.
0: Hey,
1: the batsman.
0: Yes.
1: Rowan
0: Canhai. And another one, Graham.
3: Roy Keane.
1: Oh, the Manchester United legend. 17 trophies he won with Manchester United.
0: No idea.
1: Yeah, one of the best.
0: Good on you. Thank you, Graham. Jim, good evening.
4: Yeah, good day, boys. Make it quick. Reggie Crowe, Troy.
1: Reggie Cray of one of the Cray brothers.
0: Of the Cray twins.
1: Yes.
0: They were very naughty boys.
4: Well, were they both called Reggie? I mean, because Tom Hardy played them both in a film called Legend.
1: Yeah, I reckon, was the other one Ronald?
0: I think it was Ronald, yes.
4: Might have been.
1: Reginald and Ronald,
4: Yeah, Tom Hardy played them both. And the other one is, have you boys had to fumble around looking for the right key when you're a bit under the weather, getting home late and all that?
0: Well, yeah, absolutely. Yeah, I certainly have. Yeah, Troy won't admit to it, but I have.
1: Yeah, but you're more of a fumbler than I am, so.
4: Boys, I'll catch you later.
1: Good on you.
0: Thank you. He's given us the Tijuana.
1: Yes, the Tijuana
0: brothers. The Cray brothers were Ronnie and Reggie. Wonderful 3693. Darren Louis, good evening.
5: Good evening, gentlemen. It's been a long wait, it's well worth it.
1: Good on you, Louis. What have you got, Louis?
5: Robert Kennedy's gone, right? Somebody gave you Robert Kennedy?
1: Yes.
0: And Rose Kennedy?
5: I've got two others for you. I've got two others. My first one will be religious knowledge.
1: Religious knowledge,
0: good. Yes. Yes.
5: And my second one will be rebellious kids.
1: Rebellious kids. Wow.
0: Yes, with machetes.
1: Topical at the moment, Dennis.
5: Yeah, that's right. You happy with that?
1: Great work, Louis, as usual.
0: Of course we're happy. We're happy to hear from you.
1: I know Louis well enough, I can call him Eddie. So.
0: Well, I'm going to call him Louis.
1: Okay.
0: Louis, thank you very much. Janelle, good evening. Oh, we're running out of time, Troy. Janelle, good evening.
6: Good evening, gentlemen. I had Robbie Knievel and it's gone, but I've got two quick ones for you. I've got Elvis's granddaughter, Riley Keough.
1: Great nomination.
0: Good.
6: And another quick one, Robert Kardashian.
1: Robert Kardashian, O.J. Simpson's defense lawyer and father of Courtney, Kim, Chloe and Rob. Well done, Janelle.
0: Janelle, thank beautiful. You. Beautiful work after the... Oh, well, Troy, we might do it now. What is the final one? It's not that difficult. Okay.
1: So it's a... Okay. It's a binding knot used to join two ropes of equal diameter, often used in sailing for reef sails. It is reef knot.
0: Knot.
1: It's not that difficult.
0: Actually, that is... I was about to criticise you, but that is absolutely... spot on, and we all should have got it.
1: Well, there you go. What a great show, Dennis. Again.
0: Oh, well, thank you, Troy. I'm glad you're a part of it.
1: No.
0: Oh, you mean your hour, you mean?
1: No, I mean my hour. Look, it's not about me. It's the masterpiece that the listeners paint, the callers. How good are they, Dennis?
0: They're brilliant.
1: The heartbeat of 3AW. Make no mistake about it.
0: Troy, we need to get to a commercial break.
1: I know.
0: Good night now, and thank you so much. Troy Zantac, an initial reaction. Thank you. And goodbye, and back shortly.
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10: 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And people say to me, what's it like? And I have two. I don't know whether they're metaphors or similes. We go with metaphors. I say it's a bit like playing social tennis with Roger Federer. The ball comes back over the net crisply and beautifully right into your forehand court and you just get to have a wonderful time.
9: That's a simile.
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15: 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And just 24 minutes from the Burnley Tunnel. The Rumour File, just after 7 on 3AW Breakfast. 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
0: A big thanks to all of the callers tonight. 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Thank you to Simon Owens, audio producing, and also to my producer, Taylor Booth. 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
1: Hello, I'm Gabrielle Hodson. Australian defence personnel will train Ukrainian soldiers in Poland. Sarah Wiedersen reports.
2: The ADF's Operation Kudu has been training Ukrainian soldiers as part of a multinational mission in the UK. Defence Minister Richard Miles has now announced in the coming weeks the army trainers will move to Poland, where they will partner with a Norwegian-led operation. The shift moves the personnel closer to the Ukrainian border to better meet Kyiv's requirements. The commitment comes as Ukraine faces some of the most intensive Russian strikes since Russia's invasion began. Just in the last 24 hours, a massive missile and drone attack on Ukrainian towns has killed at least 18 people. Sarah Wiedersehen reporting.
1: The opposition is urging the PM to restore discipline in Labor ranks amid further division over the AUKUS pact. New South Wales MP Ed Husic believes Australia needs to pull out of the defence deal with the US and UK. He argues the goalposts have changed. Now the US will only supply Australia with second-hand submarines until we're ready to build new ones. Shadow Defence Minister James Patterson says AUKUS shouldn't be undermined.
3: The Albanese government promised to speak with one voice when it came to foreign policy and defence policy. But we now have a full-on Labor revolt when it comes to Australia's signature defence policy, AUKUS.
1: Almost 3 million workers will get pay rises of 4.75% from next month after a Fair Work Commission ruling on the minimum wage. It sends the minimum annual wage past $50,000 for the first time. Scott Phillips from the Motley Fool says economists are fearing it could push interest rates even higher.
4: It will put pressure on wages. It will put pressure on inflation. It must. The question is how much and what it does mean for the Reserve. Look, the market reckons they'll keep rates on hold. Don't do predictions, you know that. But I suspect hold is the most likely outcome. But most people are expecting more rate rises later this year.
1: Police in Melbourne's north have arrested a 49-year-old driver after his car hit a pedestrian in West Meadows just before six. The 61-year-old woman is in a critical condition. A second pedestrian was assessed but was not physically hurt. And the search is on for a Tasmanian devil that's vanished from her quarantine area at the Paradise Country Park on the Gold Coast. Mary only arrived at her park 2 weeks ago. The park's been closed while staff look for clues. They've notified Biosecurity Queensland and are using thermal imaging cameras. Finance and the Aussie dollar is buying 71.7 US cents.
0: Finance. 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
1: Day 10 of the French Open and we're up to the quarterfinals. First up in the women's, Marta Kostyuk has beaten fellow Ukrainian Alina Svitolina 6-3, 2-6, 6-2, shedding tears as she won her way into her first ever Grand Slam semi.
5: I want to start with this historical match that we played today with Alina. We had a very difficult night again in Ukraine, especially in Kyiv. So many people dead, and I want to give this match to Ukrainian people and to their resilience. Thank you.
1: In the men's, Spain's Rafa Hola is on court against German number 2 seed Alexander Zverev. Greater Western Sydney is trying to secure the services of Tom Green long-term, offering the top midfielder a 7-year deal. It comes as the 25-year-old is actively chased to join the AFL's 19th team, the Tasmania Devils, after his current contract expires at the end of next year. That's the latest news in sport.
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1: Around the country, Canberra, showers, 12 degrees. Melbourne, showers, 15. Gale warnings for the west and central coasts, as well as central and east Gippsland. Sydney, mostly sunny, 21. Strong wind warnings for the Byron, Hunter, Sydney, Illawarra, Batemans and Eden coasts. Brisbane, sunny, 26. Strong wind warnings for the Sunshine and Gold Coasts. Perth, possible showers, 18. Adelaide, showers, 16. Hobart, showers easing, 15. And Darwin, cloud clearing, 31.
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proud to have the company, the good people at 3RW here in Melbourne. Thank you to Den Den. The good people at 5AA in Adelaide. Leafy, thank you. Hope all's well in your world. And hello to the Ace Radio Network and 6PR in Perth. Welcome.

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0: Have a listen to this. Is this not just beautiful from the aforementioned Bob Dylan? Well, and we must get stoned. Sing along if you know the words. You play a little mouth organ. Robert!

What a track. Now, and everybody knows the lyric to that. You know you were singing at home. Happy birthday to Susie. Is having a birthday today. She is 76, Susie Q. Tony Mack, I have Tupperware from 1964, still using it. Liz, thank you. Good on you, Will. Hope you love that. We get the 70s Tupperware at the op shop. But it's not safe to use in a microwave. Still valuable to collectors, though. Adam, thanks. Tupperware last shut down Australia and is now only in about 8 countries globally. Outdated sales model. Yes, presumably that is.

0: right. Some of those Tupperware parties. Remember? You know what I'm talking about, don't you? Mum, I still have so much Tupperware from back in the 60s, and it's like brand new. It's amazing. I also bought some more 2 years ago for the kids. Love, love, love, love. Sue, thank you. Jan, morning.
1: Morning, Tony Mac. Hairspray, over.
0: Now, you're gonna go VO5?
1: Yep, and Gossamer.
0: Now, were they just two of the major brands at the time? I'm just trying to think of other hairspray brands.
1: I think Gossamer was actually a locally made one.
0: Was it?
1: Because one of my friends at school, her father was a cosmetics and whatever manufacturer, and I'm pretty sure that what they made was Gossamer.
0: Did they? Yeah. Did they have a fragrance?
1: Oh, yeah. Yeah, that, I'm pretty sure that, the girl's name was Cooper, and obviously her father's name was Cooper too. But, yeah, I think they made it in Melbourne. Anyway, I rang because last night you were a man of constant sorrow.
0: Oh, a little bit. Little bit.
1: And you stumped me.
0: In what way?
1: And my excuse that I was anxious about the MRI that I was having to undergo today.
0: But how did it go?
1: It was the lousy clue you gave me.
0: Oh.
1: Yeah, like I spent all day at St. Vinny's and going in that big machine and keeping really still and all of that. But anyway, you gave me a clue. You probably don't remember, so
0: no.
1: I'll remind you.
0: No, I don't. I don't remember what I did half an hour ago, Jan.
1: Yeah,
0: really?
1: Anyway, you asked about the sexiest man on earth,
0: yep.
1: And you were trying to give me the clue that it was George Clooney, and
0: Clooney.
1: You said ER. Mm. Well, I know the ER stands for emergency room, so I said emergency room. And then you said, but who was in it? Well, I looked it up today, and I looked at the cast. I realised I've never seen George Clooney in ER. But a better clue, even if you'd said to me, oh, brother, can't get it? Even you said Dapper Dan or Sloggy Bottom Boys or Eldridge Cleaver, I think he was called. You know where I am?
0: Not really, but I'm loving you.
1: No.
0: I'm loving you in it. No. Well, so,
1: haven't you seen?
0: You were.
1: Now, what's the name of the movie? It's called... They sing the Soggy Bottom Boys as this group of people who escaped from jail. And George Clooney was the brains and he had two other dudes with him. And it's a... You have to watch it, Tony. You better talk to your advisor to, you know, things to watch. See if... Has Jay seen it?
0: Well, I'm looking at Jay. He's busy on the phone, so he's nodding his head and saying, no. Jam, what's it called?
1: I'm just trying to think of the title of the film, but it's one of the songs is I Am a Man of Constant Sorrow. I'm not going to sing it for you. What's the movie called?
0: I don't know, Jan. When you think about it, come back and let me know. Chris Brody, morning.
2: Good morning, Tony Mac. How are you?
0: Really well. Thanks for asking.
2: I've been very fast
0: just assume for the record, everybody, I'm really well. A lot better than this time yesterday.
2: I've been feeling very depressed. As I'm hoping the NDIS see out the rest of this yearly package to February 2027,
0: right.
2: And then I'll onto my medication-based therapy, I'll still be able to access 10 bulk billing appointments to see a psychologist, but I won't have any supports because as they remove $35 billion from the $50 billion budget for the NDIS, it's confirmed by one of the senior managers from the Commonwealth Government I spoke to the other day, and he asked me four times did I know exactly what was going on. I said yes. So the last $15 billion will only mainly be to help very special kids. That's what's happening in the NDIS. A lot of it. I send you an email of breakthrough services, my previous service. Thousands of workers were put off the job last Friday as Breakthrough's Victorian branch. They've got many offices all over the place. Have collapsed and now they're looking for other jobs or retraining in other work.
0: Yeah, Chris, look, I think it's a major, it is a major overhaul, but the reality is, and I'm sorry that maybe it's going to affect you in many, many ways and other Australians right across the nation that will be impacted to varying degrees. Point of that is, it's just not sustainable. And for the life of me, I cannot work out if people are working in that area, that is organisations, groups, My dear friend, no name, no pectoral, has 90 people working for him. He is registered. So the government knows who, how, why, where, and when. But he tells me that of the people that run those programs, 90% choose not to register. So if you choose not to register, in other words, to keep in touch with the government, the authorities about what, how much you're spending, how you're using their money, our money, surely that's got to be questioned. If you think I'm wrong about that, let me know. And why? How does it work? And why wouldn't you register? 133693. G'day, Rob.
3: Evening, Tony. VO5, mate. Wasn't that a shampoo?
0: It was. Was it a shampoo? Did they also do a hairspray?
3: I'd probably say it would have been the same company, yeah.
0: So when I came in earlier and I said to a couple of people here in the building, VO5, most people said it was an orange juice. What? It was an orange juice. No.
3: No, I'm pretty sure it was a shampoo, mate.
0: We'll double check. So you think the old VO5... See, I thought it was a hairspray too, VO5.
3: It could have been both.
0: Maybe it was both, a brand. So I'm just looking at now. So there was a VO5, a styling-type product. As I used to say, put product in your hair. Some of it's still branded as a VO5, but it's definitely a Hair 5, a firm hold hairspray. VO5, firm hold hairspray.
3: Not much on top, but yeah.
0: Rob, we've gone through life. We've never had to use it. Thank you. 133693. G'day, Tone Movie. The O Brother. Where art thou? Regards, Pete. Thank you. Tupperware. Look at all these texts about Tupperware. Many great brands do not survive. Perhaps get out while the going is good, etc. Says Maggie. I heard Carlton supporters are having a Tupperware party. The lid is off. Oh, don't you like that, Jay? Do you hear that? The lid is off for Carlton supporters.
4: It certainly is. We're not putting it on just yet. Don't you worry about that, eh?
0: Thank you very much. Look at all these texts. I'll see if I can pre-read them and get to them in just a tick. Come and join us wherever you are, right across Australia. 133693. The one in particular, G'day Tone, have a look at... there was another one there I wanted to read about a particular track, but it's disappeared off the screen, Jay. And it, I've discovered a new favourite Bob Dylan track just recently called Thunder on the Mountain. Dave, thank you for that. I've not heard it. I think Joan Rivers once said, I have too much plastic surgery. When I die, my body will be donated to Tupperware. What a great line. Golly. Only women went to the ones I attended. Yes, they were huge, those parties. And I think there was a fair bit of white wine quite often involved in the sale and the purchase of Tupperware.
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0: Couple of jimmies. You can only come on the program in this hour if you're... look at the callers waiting. There's a J, and there's a J. All names starting with a J. What are the chances of that? J?
4: Oh, it's all J's.
0: Oh, I know. You can only come on if your name starts with a J, Justine. Yeah. That's the rules. Good morning.
14: Good morning, Tony.
0: You start with a J, so you're in, baby. You're in.
14: Oh, thank you. That's very kind of you, Tony. I think the hairspray, was it Taff? Was there Taff?
0: T-A-F-T. That's another one, oldie but a goodie. Yes.
14: I think my dad would have kept that company going because my mum, I must ask her if she's still got some. My mum's got that, she's had the same hairdo ever since I've known her. Like big hair. You know, like... You always saw, say, big Turak hair, like very, very,
0: Turak hair. Turak hair.
14: Maybe explain
0: so,
14: it to
0: so
14: me.
0: So all the people listening right now, Turak Radio going, oh, yeah, I know exactly what you mean. Turak hair.
14: She had beautiful hair because she has her hair done regularly. But, Tony,
0: did that come with the shoulder pads?
14: Yeah, she had. At our wedding, we got married in 95. Yeah. My mum had the best dress with shoulder pads in it.
0: There you go, shoulder pads.
14: Like Crystal Carrington.
0: Huge.
14: Tony, I thought of you today. I had a $2 coffee. Remember, I think this morning we were talking about coffee.
0: How was it?
14: Ah, I'm not a coffee snob because in my previous life, I worked on a Saturday and I only would have a very small, short break in between, you know, whizzing from here to there. Mm. So I love 7-Eleven coffee, McDonald's coffee. But I thought of that lady. Was it Jordana? Jordana?
0: Jordana was on the program yesterday. She's wonderful. Yeah. She's great fun. A superstar of the future.
14: Yeah, she was talking about oat milk. Yes. Mm. Well, we're not allowed to have any of that in our house because my husband works in the dairy industry. If I came home with that milk, he'd throw it at me. And I was at BP this morning, and I was looking at all the milks, and I was thinking of you.
0: Excellent.
14: You have to try a $2 coffee. It's beautiful.
0: I will. I've had it over the years, just not for a long time. I reckon the last time I would have had it probably 10 years ago because we did a lot of work with the organiser. Yeah. And, it's okay. It's not great, no. Justine, in fairness, but it's okay.
14: Tiny.
0: If you're looking for a quickie, you know what I'm saying?
14: No, I don't. This is Lavazza, and it's the best $2. And if you're a BP, I don't know, member like I am, you get all these freebies, I'm telling you. And the other thing, Tony, hoodies. Remember, you don't like hoodies?
0: Not a great fan of the hoodie. Not a great fan of the hoodie. No. It's like saying to the world, I am a dick. Watch me wear my hoodie.
14: Oh, I think you're a bit tired this morning.
0: No, I'm not. I've been saying that for years. Why do you need to wear a hoodie in the middle of spring and summer? Makes no sense. Justine, thank you. Another J. Jimmy morning.
15: Oh, hello. Sorry, I'm halfway through tea.
0: Jimmy, you stay there. We'll come back to you shortly. Another Jimmy in Warrnambool. Good morning to you.
16: Morning, Tom.
0: Jimmy.
16: Yeah, I can't see the sense of using a hoodie. I mean, wearing it, whatever it is, when you're driving a motor car.
0: It's weird. So you see them in a motor. Yeah, it's just crazy. And it's not a good look. You're sending to a message to the world. Look at me, look at me, look at me. And officers must presumably go, keep an eye on this one. Because.
16: It's the same as you see.
0: Stereotypical almost.
16: Yeah, you see on mainly apprentices, they've got to get around in shorts in the middle of winter.
0: Ooh,
16: I know it's practical when you're trying to get in a tight spot and climbing ladders and things like that, but it's just a fashion statement.
0: I'm wearing shorts now.
16: Yeah, well, I'll be getting around there. Oh, well, you're still in Western Australian mode, I suppose.
0: I'm wearing shorts now.
16: I wear thongs all year. Yeah, well, I wear thongs all year.
0: Exactly right.
16: It's got to be pouring, absolute pouring rain or freezing cold to put a pair of shoes and socks on.
0: So,
16: I put the work boots on. I'm just taking the mongrels off.
0: If you go for a bit of a stroll for a walk, what are you wearing?
16: Thongs.
0: Well, does that give you the right exercise, though? To really do a bit of a run,
16: No, I can't run, Tony. No. The knee give out. I can't run with the knee and I can't run with the back either.
0: Oh, right, so you've got to be a bit cautious. Yeah, yeah, well, as thongs thongs would only exacerbate that, wouldn't it?
16: No. A lot of people make the mistake, particularly as we get older, we walk on our heels. We don't, behind your, in the bottom of your foot, behind your toes. I think it's called the ball of foot.
0: Yeah.
16: If you use that to walk, you sort of propel yourself at the same time.
0: Yeah.
16: And whereas we get old and we just on the heels, you just got to consciously think to yourself, it's the same as when you're out walking town, you've got to sort of, it comes naturally, but if you make a conscious effort to breathe properly, in through the nose, and out of the mouth.
0: Well,
16: and that helps you walk.
0: Yeah, exactly right about that. Roger Sutherland often talks about, he did a breathing course, and I'm thinking that when I get some time, I might do it myself. And he reckons it's changed his life in many, many ways. Most of us, and I include myself in that, we don't know really how to breathe. When you think about it, we just do it, we're not trying to do it. But we should be more conscious of how much we breathe, how deeply we breathe, and what's the word I'm looking for when you're breathing out, Jay?
4: Exert?
0: No, but close. But when you're breathing out, I guess. And even in school, remember that you'd stand up and the nuns would make you put your hands on your tummy.
4: That's right, stand up
0: on
4: straight.
0: On your tummy, stand up straight, breathe in, and then your fingers would start across your belly button based on how well you were breathing in. That goes back, Jim, thank you. Craig's in Adelaide. Hello.
17: Hi there. What am I speaking to you, sir?
0: Nice to talk to you, Craig. All well in your world.
17: Okay. I see that, Donald Trump had a cognitive test, right?
0: Apparently he did.
17: Yeah. And he reckons he got 30 out of 30, whatever it was.
0: Of course he did. Well, he's not going to come out and say, look, I'm really struggling.
17: No, he said he's got super intelligence. And then later on the program came on our expert and said, cognitive has nothing to do with intelligence. It's two separate things.
0: Right, yeah.
17: I had a cognitive test up at the hospital once, and I can't remember what the score was, but, I also read a book on intelligence tests years ago I had here, and it said basically you can have a woman in China working in a rice field that's never had any education, but she's got intelligence. But you put intelligence with education, it's a different outcome. So just because you're working in a rice field, it doesn't mean you've got no intelligence. You can be intelligent.
0: Very good point. It's got nothing to do with necessarily the skills on which you're working at that particular time.
17: No, you can have intelligence, but you may not be exposed to education. You see, there's a difference there.
0: Yeah, subtle, but Craig, I beg your pardon, you're right about that. It is there are other distinctions about that. Thank you. I'm just looking at some of the other texts coming through. A hoodie, Tony Mac, can protect you from skin cancer in the summer. Well, there is that. Or you could, you know, buy an Akubra. I guess I don't know. Jimmy, have we got you back in Adelaide? Hello.
18: Yes, I'm still breathing. We can all give thanks to our good Lord Jesus.
0: Are you still eating,
18: Tony? Yeah, I've got a beautiful tuna and fennel salad in front of me with some gorgeous lemons. Absolutely beautiful.
0: Yum, yum, yum, yum.
18: But the reason for my call this morning, sir, is because I wish to try to enlighten a few individuals out there about the griefs of what is actually called the NDIA, the National Disability Insurance Agency.
0: Yep.
18: Now, this is actually the mob that run the NDIS, and this is the mob that have a few more regulatory bits and pieces, protocols with governmentalism, both state and federal, and where the sort of bits and pieces of funding come from, but so much of it, Tony, is wrought and fraught with what I personally feel is quite corrupt, malcontent, greedy pigs.
0: When you say you feel it, have you seen evidence of it?
18: Yes, I have.
0: Give me an example.
18: Where I've had numerous caseworkers coming around, sitting here, playing on their phones when they should be cleaning my house, when they should be doing work outside for me, because that is what they're getting paid for. After they were here, I got onto their support coordinator, there's a few hierarchical details with the NDIS that makes it a bit of a minefield.
0: Yeah.
18: I've been absolutely blessed by our gracious good Lord, in meeting up with a God-fearing brother in Christ who runs his own disability support agency. And, yeah, man, I'm hooked up with them now. People have to look out for independent support companies, not government-run mobs. But you've got to get a mob who actually have some decent... ideas, some decent morality issues on things. And because most people are worldlings out there, they haven't got a clue except about greed and how to
0: Jimmy, you can't, I mean, I'm sure there's examples of that, and I'm not dismissing that in any way. However, we don't want to put everybody into that same group. I mean, there's people that I know, that we all know, that do extraordinary work. And thank God that we're in a nation that provides that sort of work for people who genuinely, genuinely need it. Don't shy away from that at all. But what we do know, the costs have gone zillions of dollars, way ahead of any expectation. And what we do know, that there has been some rotting of the system, and that's what we've got to recapture and make sure that the work is going for the people that really, really need it. Morning, Tone. I was at my local chemist this afternoon. Bloke came in wearing black pants, black hoodie, and on his phone. His phone call was not correct for the chemist. The F word must have been used at least six times. What a drongo. Jenny, thank you. 7-Eleven coffee is great, you say. Their machines grind actual beans, which are mostly fine. They offer a free flavour syrup as well. I do not work for 7-Eleven. Thank you, 580. We will take more of your calls the other side, 133693. Come and join us. I'm Tony Mack. It is Australia Overnight. Good morning.
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0: Always makes me laugh, that promo. Wherever you are, right across Australia, nice to have your company. It is Australia Overnight. Justin, morning.
25: Good morning, T-Mac. How are you?
0: I'm glad you've asked.
25: I was going to say because Jay told me last night not to say how are you. But
0: yeah, only because it just becomes a bit repetitive. I mean, we do sometimes more than 40 calls. And if people just keep saying, you know, how are you, it just becomes a bit repetitive.
25: Yes. The reason why I'm ringing, Tupperware.
0: Mm-hmm.
25: My mum has still got over 40 of her Tupperware that she's brought in the 60s.
0: So it's been in the house for a long time.
25: Yes. And she hasn't used it ever since.
0: She hasn't used it for 60 years?
25: Yep.
0: People are telling me that it actually sits there, and people are less likely to use it. What's the point of keeping it? And other people say that they buy it because it is collectible if it's in good nick from op shops all around Australia.
25: Yeah. Well, when I go to op shops, I actually find some Tupperware as well too.
0: That's right. So you're buying your Tupperware. Good on you, Justin. Thank you. Helen Greensboro, morning.
26: Good morning, Tony. I was afraid to ring because my name doesn't start with a J.
0: Well, no, it was funny, just to the screen there just about 10 minutes ago, all the callers' names started with a J. I've not seen that ever.
26: No, well, I heard that and I was going to ring. And then you said only ring if your name starts with a J. So I didn't know how long to wait.
0: We're now at the H's, so it's fine.
26: Oh, okay, so we're okay with me. Yeah. I have got Tupperware that I bought in the 70s. My sister-in-law used to sell it. She did that as a sideline. So we all bought Tupperware to make her happy. But you forgot the Bessemer parties as well.
0: Now, just remind us about those, Bessemer. That was another hair...
26: They were the cookware.
0: Okay. Bessemer.
26: That cost the earth.
0: Spell it for us. B-E...
26: B-E-S-S-E-M-E-R.
0: Bessemer, Jay. Bessemer cookware that belongs to the centre of your... Doesn't finish that sentence. And it's still available. Is that right? Surely
26: it is.
0: You know,
26: I was in Myers the other day, and I was in shock. Myers are selling them, whereas they used to be only sold at Bessemer parties. You used to have Bessemer parties in your house, and they would give you a free gift if you had a party in your house.
0: I got it. So we're just looking at the prices too, Helen. I mean, they're handsome, aren't they? Top of the was a $2.99, but at the moment on sale, for example, the non-stick casserole, 28 centimetre, on sale.
26: Yeah.
0: So normal price $2.99, let's make it $300. Half price, $150.
26: Oh, you know how when my son and daughter-in-law got married 30 years ago, and I got them the whole set of Bessemer as a kitchen party gift for my children. I still got mine. They're in just fabulous nick. And when you cook with them, they like the most wonderful. Just the way it heats the whatever you're cooking.
0: Yeah, I'm just looking at them now. They're beautifully shaped and designed, aren't they?
26: Oh, yeah, no, they're lovely pots.
0: I wonder where they're made now.
26: I don't know. There is a factory outlet in Thomastown. Well, there was a factory outlet in Thomastown, so I don't know whether you can still buy it from them or not.
0: Manufactured primarily in China, Jay's just found for me, though designed, developed in Australia, began the Australian company, the mid-20th, founded by Noel Lamatre. Originally produced high-quality cast aluminium cookware. During the period, all aspects of production, casting to final packaging were handled locally, establishing the brand's reputation for quality and innovation.
26: Well, there we are. I've taught you something.
0: You have too. I'd forgotten that brand. You know, when we were kids, Mum had a thing called Esteel saucepans and fry pans.
26: Yeah.
0: And they lasted forever.
26: They still sell them.
0: And so I went into David Jones, I can't remember now, one of them, earlier this year, and bought myself a beautiful fry pan, a steel, and it was reduced. It's the only reason I bought it, because it was half price. And it is phenomenal.
26: You know what I hate more than anything else? When you buy it the week before and the week later, they reduce the price.
0: I don't do that.
26: That makes you mad.
0: Yeah, it does. You're right. Helen, it does. Thank you. Well done, you. T-Mac, for 5 years, I've been an NDIS participant. Just that text, ending in 808. Love you to call in and tell us how it works for you, what the need is, without, you know, all the nitty gritty details, but how it works for you and the value that you've been able to extract from being part of it and how it makes your life easier. 133-693.
1: King's birthday.
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2: 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Oh, what a snap! That's Bailey at his best!
1: Collingwood versus Melbourne.
2: 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Magpies back in front of the MCG.
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0: Rob sends a message. He says, the slogan, Tony, was Bessemer makes life brighter, and food definitely tastes better in a Bessemer. B-E-S-S-E-M-E-R, Bessemer. And I think that aforementioned fry pan, their steel fry pan, I noted it's actually made in Italy. Always thought they were Australian.
12: News is next. When you're ready to sell your home, call Ian Reid Vendor Advocates first. AW News.
27: Hello, I'm Gabrielle Hodson. The Defence Minister has announced Australian personnel will train Ukrainian soldiers in Poland. Within the next month or so, the ADF will partner with a Norwegian-led multinational operation to deliver training closer to Ukraine's borders and better meet the war-torn nation's operational requirements. Since the start of Russia's full-scale invasion, Australia has provided more than $1.7 billion of support for Ukraine. Data centres are behind a massive jump in national business investment. Scott Phillips from the Motley Fool says artificial intelligence is behind the remarkable rise.
28: For the March quarter, we saw business investment up 6.5%. That is remarkable, particularly given the state of the economy. And most of it is coming from data centres whose capital investment doubled in that period. These are remarkably big numbers. So, yes, biggest increase since the mining boom. On one hand, adding to demand at an uncomfortable time for the Reserve Bank. On the other, though, if the world economy is going to slow, particularly what continues to happen in Iran, it may underpin some demand. The mining boom saved us in the early 2010s. Maybe this time around, AI will come to the rescue.
27: Pay rises of 4.75% are on the way from July 1st for almost 3 million Aussie workers. A Fair Work Commission ruling on the minimum wage means it'll pass $50,000 a year for the first time. But economists fear it could push interest rates even higher. Two men have been charged over more than $200,000 worth of card skimming. As Carolee Katsambanis reports, they're part of a Romanian organised crime syndicate.
29: A 43-year-old was arrested at Sydney Airport and extradited back to Victoria. His alleged 38-year-old accomplice arrested at a home in Melbourne's western suburbs. They've fronted court and been remanded in custody until August. The men are allegedly responsible for installing a number of skimming devices in ATMs across the state. state. The ongoing investigation began in March. 50 skimming devices, machine parts, cash and high-end designer goods seized, now alleged to be proceeds of crime. Carolyn Katsimbanis, Melbourne.
27: A female jockey, originally from WA, is in an induced coma after falling from her horse at a Gold Coast turf club. Christy Bennett was taken to hospital in a critical condition, with reports the 29-year-old is having surgery to ease a bleed on the brain. Finance, and the Aussie dollar is buying 71.8 US cents. The Dow Jones is up 64 points and the Nasdaq's up 21.
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27: Emotional scenes at Roland Garros, where Marta Kostyuk has become the first Ukrainian player in the modern era to make the semi-finals of the French Open. She did it by beating fellow Ukrainian Elena Svitolina 6-3, 2-6, 6-2. She sobbed as she spoke of the 18 Ukrainians killed in a Russian bombardment over the last 24 hours.
9: Of course, I want to point out Elena and her incredible impact on Ukrainian tennis, on Ukrainians and on me and everyone who is watching. She's an unbelievable fighter and I'm so happy to be through the semifinals, but I want to thank her again for this incredible match.
27: In the men's, Spain's Rafa Hola is facing German number 2 seed Alexander Zverev, who's won the first two sets 7-6, 6-1. And Pakistan has won the toss and chosen to bowl first in their one-day international against Australia. A short time ago, the Aussies were on 8 for 215. And Big Bash teams, the Melbourne Renegades and Melbourne Stars, are set to merge. That's the latest news and sport.
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27: Around the country, Canberra showers 12 degrees, Melbourne showers 15, gale warnings for the west and central coasts as well as central and east Gippsland. Sydney mostly sunny, 21, strong wind warnings for the Byron, Hunter, Sydney, Illawarra, Batemans and Eden coasts. Brisbane sunny, 26, strong wind warnings for the Sunshine and Gold Coasts. Perth, possible showers, 18. Adelaide, showers, 16. Hobart, showers easing, 15. And Darwin, cloud clearing, 31.
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0: I Want You. From the Blonde on Blonde album. That is just another example. I mean, quirky voice, I get it. But you listen to the lyrics, not particularly necessarily that one. But it's just fab. If you haven't listened to Dylan for a while, excuse me, we get to a certain, maybe we get to a certain age where all of a sudden the lyrics of somebody like Dylan resonate more than maybe they even did in the 60s and 70s. Perhaps. Bessemer ware in Australia, Tony Mac, refers to two highly iconic, distinctly different eras of Australian kitchen history. Vintage meds, mid-century Melmac plastic picnic ware, 60s and 70s, and heavy-duty cast aluminium cookware remains popular today. Thank you. Visual products, styles, places to browse pictures of these classic Australian collections include, and that's all I've got on that text and that email, but thank you. Look at it. Let me just deal with some of these before we go to Chris to wrap it up on NDIS. Tony, the hairspray was VO5 and the other one was Gossamer. My mum died 12 years ago. I'm still using her hairspray to this day, which I cleaned out all the things. Still good, very large can. Also, my husband's friend used to make his own hairspray in Prahran in the 60s. He was a hairdresser. And it was great for holding your hair. As like the lady said earlier, I had big hair then. Regards, Carol. That's fantastic, Carol. A homemade hairspray. Who thought? G'day, T-Mac. Can't handle the stress of a radio call. Anxiety a major player for me with the shakes. Thank you, text 808. Appreciate that feedback and completely understand. So keep the texts coming. They're fantastic. It's great for the program. Hi, Tone. I've heard stories of NDIS recipients being invoiced for, say, $280 to mow a lawn. The person mowing probably gets, let's say, 80, provider gets the rest for running the business. All payments should be audited and capped. Anyone who bills the government should be investigated. Well, I'm not too sure, probably investigation, but at least registered. And you would think that there should be caps on how much you can be charging for somebody to mow the lawn. For people that have a lawn mower on a regular basis, 133693, what is the average price for a lawn mow? You know, normal, the old homes, what do we call them? A quarter acre block. For example, lawns. How much would you pay to have your lawn done these days? Do you have somebody come in and mow the lawn? 133693. And the other one here, 7-Eleven coffee is great. Their machines grind actual beans, which are really good, and they offer free flavour syrups and vanilla. We read that one earlier. It's really goody. Thank you. Chris, now you want to wrap up just a final comment on NDIS?
1: Time programs, they're too fast. I don't know if they covered it. It's a very important point. I've asked President Jim Cummins to step
0: down. So just slow down. We can't understand a word you're saying, Chris. So slow down a little bit, my friend.
1: I'll lift up in a minute.
0: That's
1: now, I've asked President Jim Cummins on 2GB to step down immediately and go back to the backbench. He's cooked the books. He's with that weird.
0: Sorry. What's this got to do with NDIS, my friend?
1: About the NDIS and blaming that for what the problem is. It's not.
0: I'm not blaming anybody.
1: Well, please hear me out, because it's really hard to, I'll try and put it in practical words. He's cooked the books. We entertain a responsible four-year enterprise bargaining agreement. He's modelled wage rises, lowered tax rates. He's going into new areas to get more taxes for you to pay, breaking a promise before the May 3rd election, said he wouldn't do this. Now all the wealthy people with investment properties will be paying twice as much of their earnings, twice as much as the tax rate, because he has no management skills. So when he goes to the backbench, because people are throwing off about workers are under NDIS and they're trying to throw off. Now, in federal
0: government... Sorry, Chris, what do you mean they're trying... Who's trying to?
1: The federal government have taken, like Victoria and Spring Street, have taken us from being broke into bankruptcy. I've been confronting my former comrade for 18 months, right? And he's got to get the message that if he's got no skills, no mathematics, and no means of handling the finances, just step down. Because it's really bad. Because in Parliament Question Time, I watched a fair bit of it yesterday, they were going to bring in security guards to remove opposition members.
0: Okay.
1: Because
0: Okay, Secret Garden, Secret Garden, Secret Garden. Give me peace. Rick, we'll come to you very shortly. We've got some questions for Rick Milne. If you'd like to come and play, feel free. 133-693 is our telephone number. A great text here says, Dr. John, of course Bob Dylan lyrics are amazing. He was awarded the Nobel Peace Prize. The Nobel Prize for Literature. It wasn't the Peace Prize. Nobel Prize for Literature back in 2016. Is that that long ago? Is that 10 years ago? G'day, Tone. I know you well. Can you please let Sandra know? Jenny McAllister is the NDIS or NDI head minister in charge. NDIA oversees NDIS, keeps a very low profile, interviewed on A Current Affair a couple of nights ago. 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

0: Young Rick Milne, Antiques and Collectibles. Hello.
1: You sing that beautifully.
0: Not really, not really. In which state do we find you? Over.
1: We find you. We find you in your state.
0: Oh, wonderful! Just around the corner. Mm. Good on you. You sound like you're right.
1: Just right around the corner. Yep. Yeah. And I've got. We're doing this on the mobile because I think Jay thought I was elsewhere. But anyway, we'll change over to the regular phone in due course.
0: Yeah. Would you sound like you're right next door?
1: Well, it does sound pretty fair, doesn't it?
0: It does. Is all well in your otherwise miserable world?
1: Yeah, well, it is pretty miserable. Yours isn't too spectacular. Oh,
0: no, it's not real good.
1: You put your finger at me, mate.
0: I know. So I said to Russ here on the 3AW Brekkie program, what's going on?
1: Yeah.
0: And fellow Melbourne supporters are thinking, we've just had two on the trot where, you know, on a good weekend, we would have knocked them off, but we haven't.
1: Yeah.
0: So, you know the feeling, obviously.
1: Oh, well, I know the feeling more than you because we've lost quite a bit. Well, being, I might just explain for those who don't know, I'm an old Fitzroy boy, so I stuck with the Lions. And I don't know if it's a hangover or what it is because a lot of players have kind of not in form. Who can tell, you know? But we'll have the big challenge this weekend, so let's see how they go.
0: Yeah, we also know each weekend to see how they go. I'd love to be at the big one coming up in the long weekend on the Monday, Melbourne and Collingwood. What an event that's going to be, and just fab.
1: It will be.
0: It'll be special.
1: Super duper. Yep. Mm. Mm. Now, I sent you a few little bits there, Tony.
0: We'll get to them in just a moment. I want to take a couple of calls if you don't mind.
1: We've got calls waiting,
0: so I'd rather do that, and then we'll get to other bits and pieces.
1: Sure, that's what we're there for.
0: Sunbury, hello, Sue. Say hello to Rick.
2: Hi, Tony. How are you? Hello.
1: Good.
2: What's his name?
0: Rick.
2: Anyway,
1: yep.
2: Rick.
1: His name is Rick.
2: You're going to be busy. Anyway, I'll have to call you next week or when you're on again because I need to give some things about what I've got a collection. Anyway, Tony, I'm very disappointed that we lost last week.
0: I know. So are we.
2: I know. Don't go. I was really upset. But we're going to come back. I think next week I'm praying that we beat Collingwood. That's all I'm saying. I just want to see us beat them.
0: Yeah, on the weekend. Let's hope it's a great
2: day.
0: Yeah, it's a massive game. And back on the MCG.
2: Anyway, I wanted to say something. Mm. I watched a show tonight.
0: Yes.
2: And it was all about Western Australia. And honestly, I never realised how beautiful it was. They went from everywhere. They went from Sandalwood Wines in Western Australia. They went to Hunter River, Margaret River, and then they were in Kalgoorlie. Oh, and they showed the history. Honestly, it was beautiful.
0: Yeah, it is, Sue. Thank you for saying that. For those that are listening that have not been to Western Australia, and I'm surprised, Rick, how many people say that they've never been to WA.
1: It's remarkable.
0: Yeah.
1: We went just last year for a wedding, as it happens, and that was great. I love the place. Good, right, lovely part of the world. Great place.
0: Tears. Now I've got a picture in front of me. Tasmanian Navy Day appeal goes back a long time. Look at that.
1: And it says our sailors still are Nelson's sons. Remember the lads in blue, and it's a Navy Day. It's appeal. And an appeal, you know, people that say they'd buy this little

0: little thing that I've sent you, and just you'd give them, I suppose back in those times it would have been a penny or, you know, 2 pennies or something at that stage. And it was to help our boys in the cause. 1917, right in the middle of World War One, which ran from 1914 to 1918. I think it's great. Lovely little piece.
1: It's a lovely piece. Just, I should know, but what was the reference to being Nelson's sons?
0: Well, Nelson was the king, the king of the the patron, I'd say, is with the patron of the
1: Navy.
0: The sailors. And so there we go. It's a lovely piece. I love it.
1: It's gorgeous. Almost hand drawn.
0: It is. It's gotcha. Lovely little piece. And look, it's probably not worth a fortune, but I just thought it was rather charming, you know. And we were much, how can we say, much more united in those times, I suppose. That's one way to put it.
1: Yeah. One of the things that I struggle with in this day and age, and I'm sure many do as well, there is a heightened sense of division in Australia.
0: Unrecognizable. No, different world altogether. Mm. And I suppose you could say the same about the next one. It's a window polish, but I love it. The brand name is Kelpie.
1: Oh,
0: like the cattle dog. The window polish.
1: Look at that.
0: It's a Kelpie window polish. It's not the most beautiful thing in the world, but I just thought it was great. I mean, fancy. You think, now, window polish, now what will we call this? Now, probably today they'd call it Acme or some other thing, but Kelpie, what a great name for a window polish. You know, there's a dog on the picture as well, on the pack as well. So I thought that was pretty charming.
1: We were doing a lot of conversation in the first hour of the program about Tupperware and Tupperware parties, and people said they've got Tupperware that goes back 40, 50, 60 years in their
0: It lasts forever, and it's true. People did have Tupperware parties. Now, what we've got to be very careful of these days is there are some people advertising some... It's not Tupperware, but it's one of the more recent inventions. They've got them in television on the eBay at $100,000. Some ridiculous price.
1: Really?
0: It's called Corningware, and it's funny.
1: Oh,
0: because,
1: yes, Corningware.
0: And somebody said, "Gee, I've got three of those." Well, I have noticed that the people who are advertising them have never sold anything else ever. So what they say is buyer beware. If you're going to be so silly as to spend that sort of dough on something that's really worth about $30, go for your life.
1: Corningware was people would have had a Corningware casserole dish.
0: Exactly. Everybody's got them.
1: Yeah.
0: But if you take a look on the eBay, you'll see any number of them at outrageous prices, thousands and thousands of dollars. But you will notice also that if you check out those three or four or six people who are selling them, by the way, I think it's all one person, they have never, ever sold anything else. So they've got, you believe it if you want to. It's up to you. I don't know. I can't believe it. Anybody would even consider it. Yeah.
1: And that's the problem with being online. I mean, there's so much voltage online. It's only going to get worse with AI. G'day, yep. Tony and Rick. We had Tupperware because you had to buy something when you went to a party. And here's memories of going to those parties. Have a listen to this. Wines, Porphyry Pearl, Blue Nun.
0: Yep.
1: Mateus Rosé.
0: That's the one that you put the candle in.
1: That's the one. Barossa Pearl.
0: Barossa Pearl.
1: Wow.
0: Some of those things were kind of very close to battery acid. I'm not sure what they put in some of those, but they were something, the Blue Duck.
1: Yeah, that's right, the Blue Nun, the Blue Duck. Ray Jordan.
0: The Blue Nun, yeah, that's right.
1: Ray Jordan, our wine contributor, tells me that there was a time where Mateus Rosé was the biggest selling wine in the world.
0: Yeah.
1: In the world, Matus
0: Rose. In the world, can you believe it? And, of course, rosé now is quite the thing, you know, and
1: very
0: it's a whole different world. It's, you know, it's, a lot of it comes in from France and various other places, but Matus Rosé, that was something. That was, you shouldn't take me back that far. That's a terrible thing to do.
1: I had a date many, many years ago in the 70s at Vlado's restaurant, and the person made the listing and took the date or met her there and a bottle of Matus Rosé, all of, I don't know, 19 or 20, I suppose, thinking it was all a bit special. Matus Rosé, fantastic.
0: It was.
1: What a memory.
0: I do remember going to, taking a bottle to a party. Only problem was the party, we were a week early for the party. So I remember we sat in the car. And knocked it off.
1: Excellent work. Of course you did. Stay there, Rick. We'll come back. More of your calls. Plenty of room on the board if you have a question for Rick Milne, Antiques and Collectibles. Don't leave us here by ourselves. Think about what you've got in your cupboard, your middle drawer down, third drawer down, some stuff. And we've all got stuff. If you would like to share, now would be a really good time. 133-693, Australia Overnight, Rick Milne, Antiques and Collectibles.
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3: Jacinda Allen now realises there's public pressure. She knows that we're worried, and the fact that as taxpayers we might have funneled $15 to $30 billion of criminal gangs, it's a terrible, terrible law. So Jacinda is finally saying we will do what the other states have done, and we will give the anti-corruption body the powers it needs to follow the money. But for reasons that defy logic, Jacinda Allen won't do it until late next year, until a year after the next election. Blind Freddy can see why that is.
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1: Yes, it is exactly where you are right now. You might be listening through the Ace Radio Network. It could well be Rick Milne. It could be people listening at 5AA in Adelaide. They love you in South Australia. You could be listening at 6PR in Perth, the Ace Radio Network. Good morning, each and everyone. If you'd like to be part of it while Rick's here, don't leave us here by ourselves, because if you do that, the program would sound a little like this. Which is frightening, which happened to actually happen yesterday. We had phone issues yesterday, Rick.
17: Oh, I hate them.
1: Oh.
17: Nasty, isn't it?
1: And I was losing hair. Oh, wait. Mm. Sam, go ahead. Say hello to Rick.
18: Yeah, good morning, Tony and Rick. Yeah, I was on the phone last night in the crossover, and it just stopped with the storms last night.
1: It was amazing, wasn't it?
18: Yeah, it was a tear-your-hair-out moment last night. Now, Rick, you're right about the Lions. I was at the Hall of Fame a month ago. We haven't won a game. The boys are very comfortable in their shiny blue suits, right? And we will pick up the pieces from here. But I've got a Fitzroy poster. Remember in the 70s, the Herald bought out a set of posters, Rick?
17: They did. Got the Lions great. One. I love those.
18: You would have seen it.
17: Done on the real old style, done on like they're about 100 years ago. Really, they were great. I loved those.
18: Because it says, blow the trumpet, beat the drum, the most noble of them all, the Lions, some with some of the staunchest supporters to wave the brave maroon and blue banner and their own supreme courage. These lords of the leather will go through fire and water, move heaven and earth, strain every nerve, and leave no stone unturned to play the game as it is written. Roar, roar, roar, the Lions in maroon and blue. It's a beauty, Rick.
17: I know them. They did one for every club. They were done, I think, in around about 1970, I'll guess.
1: Mm-hmm.
17: Do you think it was about 70 or maybe even a bit earlier?
1: Prox, yep.
17: Anyway, but they're done in that very old style, and every single one of them, I just think they're terrific. They were put out by, was it the Herald?
1: Somebody will let us know. People in Melbourne in particular would remember 133693.
17: I think it was, and they were great, very old style. They were done like they would have been done 150 years ago.
1: Clever, yeah.
17: They were clever. And Sam's just read that one out. They're actually quite sellable. They're very collectible. And Sam, you'd be looking at somewhere like these days, probably about 100 each. Really pretty hard to find because people, you know, it's going back now. I suppose about 1970, so, you know, long ago. And around about 100, Sam, at least. And obviously for the Fitzroy one, a bit more, naturally, for you and me.
1: Yes, there you go. Thank you, Sam. In beautiful Portland in Victoria. Hello, Gav.
19: Morning, gentlemen. How are you being?
1: We're well,
17: going
1: thanks.
17: Good.
19: That's why. I've got a photo with Bill Hunter and Wacko Jacko together.
17: Did you go to the show?
19: Yes, I did, actually. It was bloody funny as all hell.
17: They were very funny, weren't but they? Very, very naughty. I think it's safe to say. Did you pick it up at the show? When they were there?
19: Yeah, and it's just got their names on it. Like, it's not signed to me or anything. It's just got their names signed on it.
17: Okay, so signed, but not signed to you, though?
19: No, just their name.
17: Well, that actually helps, because if it's got, you know, your name on it, and if Charlie wants to buy it off you, it doesn't sound so good because it hasn't got Charlie's name on it. So it's much better.
19: No.
17: If you're going to get something signed, don't have it signed personally if one day you decide you're going to dispose of it, you know. So that's a pretty good little thing. They don't turn up all that often. I have to say, I think it's worth about 25 or 30 bucks. It wouldn't be at all surprised.
19: Okay.
17: But did you enjoy the show?
19: Oh, I had a laugh. It was a good time. I had a good time, what I can remember of it. And also, and also, I've got an old meat cleaver, a real old meat cleaver. It's got the wooden handle, but it's real old steel made in England.
17: Yeah, that's a great. You've got to be careful with those
1: things.
17: I was about to say.
1: Just walk around town with a meat cleaver and see how you go.
17: Yeah, exactly. Mm. Look, I'll have to say that it's a pretty good item. And a good old meat cleaver from the early days, you'd be looking at about 50 for that, for sure. Easy.
19: Ah. Do you you, gentlemen. Well, you enjoy the rest of the night and don't do anything I wouldn't do, and if you do, don't get caught doing it.
1: That's right. Haven't heard that expression for a long time. Don't get caught.
17: You know, I've got to tell you, I am a country boy. Mm. I brought up in the country, but you can't beat the real country people.
1: Yeah.
17: There's something about them, you know. I just reckon it's great. That was a lovely call. I love people like that.
1: There's almost an intonation in the speech pattern that is special.
17: Yep. Yeah, mate, you're right.
1: That's it. I like aeroplane jellies. We'll get to in just a moment. Simon, what do you got for us? Good morning in Colac.
20: I've got a few coins, Rick. 1966 20 cent piece.
17: A 1966 50 cent piece. They were the round ones, Simon. They were the round ones. That was our first year of decimal coins. And they didn't think too carefully about the people who were sight impaired, because the 50 cent coin was circular like a 20 cent coin, and for people who had sight problems, it was difficult. So they only did them for that one year. Today they sell for about $15 each, Simon. If you got a few, that adds up. But after that first year, they put all the sides on them, you know, and which is the 50 cent coin we've still got today with all the sides on it, which makes it easier for people with sight problems, you know. So that's the reason that one is worth quite a bit of money. Simon, have you got just the one?
20: I've got a few other different. No, that's just the one. I've got a few other coins on Matilda's.
17: But it's worth, as I said, they only did it for that one year. After that, they all changed. By the way, there are about 100 different versions of the other 50 cent coins in the ones we have today. Incredible number. They're all worth 50 cents. So if anybody's saving all those thinking they'll be worth a lot of money one day, they're not. The only one that has value, of course, is that one that you've got. Simon, so good for you. You've got a good one.
20: No,
1: good on you, Simon. Thank you for being part of it. One of the things that came up, and I hope I've got this right, the question came up as, in what year did the $5 note come into circulation in Australia?
17: We started with ones and twos. $1, we had $1 notes. They were sort of brown. $2 notes were green.
1: When did the $5 one
17: that was
1: come
17: purple.
1: Up? Was.
17: And I am guessing that it probably came out at the same time, but I mightn't be right about that.
1: Well, the answer, I think, and we'll just double-check on that, the answer, I think, was 1967, so just on 12 months
17: year
1: later.
17: After. Is that right?
1: Year later.
17: Yeah, I know that the 10 came out in a little special pack when it first came out, and it was a dud, because you could push the little that little sort of a window thing on it, and it would you could push it out. So they had to redo that one. And if you got one, the original one in the original pack, it's worth a lot of money these days.
1: The Australian $5 note, Joe's just found for me. The Australian $5 note came 29th of May. So just over 12 months later, followed the adoption of the decimal currency in 66, replacing the £2.5 note from pre-decimal system. Don't know that we had a £2.5 note. Anyway.
17: We didn't have a £2.5 note.
1: No, we didn't, but it's for some
17: reason.
1: We had
17: reasons, a 10 bob note, 10 shilling, which is like half, which is probably equivalent to a dollar. Hello, we bought a lot, 10 bob, 10 shillings bought a lot more than a dollar buys today, I can promise you. But then we had a pound, and then we had £2 and five, and the rich people had tender, 10 pounds. But when then did the actual $10 note come out? I know they had trouble with it at the start, but the actual, was that released at the same time as the five?
1: That's a very good question. When did that lob? The 10 arrived in, it was introduced in 66.
17: That's amazing. Mm. So we had 1, 2, and 10. Well, we didn't have a 5 till the next year.
1: Isn't that curious? It was introduced in 66. And we got the polymer version.
17: Yeah.
1: That was first issued in 93 and then with updates as recently as 2017 with that the transparent window.
17: Yeah, that's the one. But the first ones, of course, were just, paper. Well, versions of paper, I suppose. I don't know what you call them exactly, but they didn't jump out of your pocket like there was a bit of a problem at one stage. I know people were saying that the notes are a bit, they'd sort of pop out of your pocket if you weren't careful, the new polymer notes.
1: But they were shiny, they were slippery.
17: Yeah. Not that I ever had enough to worry about, I do remember a problem with the 10, though. There was a problem, something to do with that little window thing, you'd actually pop it out, but there we are.
1: I had to pay cash. I was asked to pay cash for a little thing that a whole lot of people, and you had to put in $15. Well, for the life of me, I searched and searched and searched to find $15. And I'm thinking to myself, as I'm doing it, I probably haven't used cash for the best part of, I'm thinking close to 10 years, but let's call it 5 years.
17: Well, I always carry a few. Just a few, and I'll tell you why. Sometimes I might go and buy paper, for example. I see a headline or something, I think, oh, yeah, I'll buy that. Well, you can hardly put that on the credit card if it's $3 or whatever,
1: But on a debit card you can.
17: Hey?
1: On a debit card you can.
17: I've never had a debit card.
1: Well, you shouldn't have a. You should get
17: it. Look, it does make more sense, of course. Mm. So long as you look after it, because if you drop it, I suppose it's.
1: But you can have it in your phone. It just comes from the phone.
17: That's true. That's true. That's how most people now, if they go on public transport and so forth, of course they use the phone. That's just the way of the world now. But yes, you're right. I don't think we'll ever. I don't. There was talk at one stage that coins would go out. We wouldn't have coins anymore. Yeah. That won't happen.
1: You don't think it will?
17: No, I don't. I don't think it'll ever happen. And I think part of the reason is. Well, how can we put this nicely? My mum wouldn't have known what a phone was.
1: No,
17: there are still people that don't have mobile phones. It has to be said. And I don't think we'll ever get rid of. I shouldn't say not ever, but I don't think we'll be
1: not in the immediate future.
17: In the next 5 years, say.
1: Stay there. We'll come back. Alice and Rob, you'll be next. All part of Australia Overnight with Rick Milne.
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1: Rigmilne Antiques and Collectibles. A lovely little text there, ends in 223. And it says, that trash song sounds a little bit like Louis the Fly. Or does it? Have a listen to this.
26: And I am delighted to call them my own. I love them because they're trash.
1: Yeah, maybe a little bit.
17: It's a bit like Louis the Fly. It is.
1: Louis the Fly.
17: It is.
1: Bryce Courtney.
17: Never thought of it.
1: Bryce Courtney, I think, wrote those things for Louis the Fly.
17: Bryce was quite a clever fella.
1: He was. Alison in WA. Hello, welcome.
27: Morning, guys. How are you doing?
1: We will.
27: My parents have a West Coast Eagles jersey from a premiership. And it's signed by all the players. I was wondering if that's worth anything.
17: Do you know what year it was?
27: I believe it was... I can't categorically say because I'll be wrong. But,
17: doesn't matter. Is it in a frame or is it loose?
27: It's loose.
17: That's helpful because framed items are really hard to sell, I have to say. So it's loose, but it's sort of been put away in a drawer somewhere, out of the light. So the signatures are all pretty clear. And the thing was too, back in about those when they were last won a premiership, people could actually write.
1: Yeah, they could.
17: They could. They could actually. You could actually read what they wrote. Now, forget it. Now, nobody has penmanship anymore. They just do, you know, everything. Nobody uses it. Nobody writes anything anymore. And so that's a nice one. It will sell better there than anywhere else. That goes without saying. And if you find the right sort of a customer, you're probably looking at about anywhere from $500
1: up. $500
17: up
1: for the right thing.
17: Yep. And, of course, it's always going to sell better there because that's where the majority of the collectors are for such an item.
1: Yeah, of course. That's in the supporters. Just looking at the... Now, I'll come back to that very shortly. Alison, thank you. Rob, good morning. Yes, Rob, fire away anytime. Rob's gone. Kev in Borwin, good morning to you.
28: Yes, g'day, Rick. I haven't spoken to you for a while.
17: Oh, okay. Sure, no probs.
28: Yeah, and my favourite newspaper, The Argus.
17: Yes.
28: Coloured team photos. I think they started 49, went to 55.
17: They did.
28: And they were black and white in 56.
17: They were, you're right.
28: And I don't think anybody collected the 56 ones. I've got one. But I've got a set, which is my pride and joy.
17: You've got every one, have you?
28: 5 years. Sorry?
17: I might explain to people, the Argus was the very first newspaper in the world to print in colour.
28: Oh, now I'm going to say something, Rick. There was a French newspaper in 1901.
17: Oh yeah, well we're not talking about newspapers in we'll say in the 20th century.
28: Yeah.
17: It was, you're right, but as newspapers go, as regular newspapers go, it was the first one, and coloured, beautiful coloured photographs of all of the football teams, including by the way, the association teams. They had Coburg and Moorabbin.
28: Yes,
17: and so
28: the association too.
17: They had all of those.
28: But in 1953. I've got one problem. I've got 11 out of the 12, and I'm missing North Melbourne.
1: Mm.
17: Well, what we'll do, North Melbourne 1953, did you say?
28: Yeah, 1953, the North Melbourne team photo.
17: Well, I'll tell you what we might do. We might just see if anybody out there might have one that they don't need anymore, and it'd be nice to
1: see if it can help. Lovely thing
17: to do. Maybe somebody has one from the Kangas, 1953.
28: My experience is that the 49, 50, and I'm not sure if it was started in 48, but certainly 49 when the Hawks had their Maybloom jumper.
17: Yes.
28: But in 50, they went to the Stripes. But as you got well into the 50s, they're more rare, those team photos. 53, 54, 55. I've got a few odd 54 and 55 and one only 56 because they were gearing up for the Olympic Games and they did all that colour stuff for the Olympic Games.
17: They did a lot, you're right.
28: Yeah.
17: And then, of course, they did them with just the head shots, the black and white ones, later on.
1: Yeah, they
17: are good, Kevin. You've got a fabulous collection.
1: Good on you, Kev. Looking at Australian touring team cricket, 1938, look at these names, Bradman, Barnes, White, O'Reilly, and the lettering is now, Lindsay Hassett. Look at that. What a piece that is. Known as the Aeroplane Jellies.
17: Yeah, Aeroplane. Team. You remember that little girl used to sing that song? Oh,
8: I like Aeroplane Jellies.
17: Yeah, you know the one. And that's a beauty. It's a padded sign, with a little strut at the back, and worth heaps. Probably up around $1,000. Very rarely. I've never seen another one.
1: Yes, especially good nick too.
17: Oh, it's beautiful.
1: Something from the South Melbourne Footy Club. We'll do that next. Your calls, Rick Milne, Antiques and Collectibles, Australia Overnight.
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1: Rick Mill, things for which you may be looking.
17: For other people, not for me. Somebody is looking for a 1970 grand final ticket and will pay $200 for it.
1: Ooh, what was special about that, I wonder?
17: Carlton was playing Collingwood, and it was the one they called Handball.
1: Ah.
17: And anyway, I don't know if that's the reason he wants it, but he's prepared to pay $200 if somebody has one. Sporting Globes, which is a sporting mag, which is mostly pink in colour. If anybody has any of those, I've got somebody who would be prepared to buy a big stack of them. Money boxes. Camberwell, West Torrens, and Subiaco, any membership cards people might have, and also Phantom Comics. If anybody has a Phantom Comic or two, we've got a Phantom Collector. 0418 339
1: 10. I love the way you did that. You had a touch of the McGowans then.
17: It was. Well, that's where I started.
1: I know.
17: Yeah.
1: Touch of the McGowans.
17: Yep.
1: Love your work, Rick. It's always good to have you in the program. We'll do it again soon.
17: We'll chat.
1: See you,
17: okay,
1: mate. Bye. Yes. Rick Milne, part of Australia Overnight. And you're right, Rob, make mention of some of those great West Coast Eagles players, some of whom from that premiership in 06, no longer with us. We will do this when we come back. Plenty of time for your calls. Kick it in for us. 133-693.
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15: Good morning, I'm Gabriel Hodson. Australia is ramping up efforts to help Ukraine, with ADF personnel being sent to train Ukrainian soldiers in Poland. The Defence Minister, Richard Marles, says Australia's continuing to adapt its contributions to make sure support remains practical, relevant and aligned with the most urgent needs. Almost 3 million workers will get pay rises of almost 5% from next month after a Fair Work Commission boosting the minimum wage. Wes Lambert from the Restaurant and Cafe Association says small business is already under pressure.
16: Up to 60% of workers in restaurants and cafes are on the award rate. We are the businesses that have the lowest profit margin. We only have 2.6% in cafes, 2.8% in restaurants. We cannot afford to absorb such a high wage increase.
15: A new report from the Climate Council says a surge in data centre construction driven by artificial intelligence risks pushing up power bills and increasing pollution. The document shows Australia is already a global investment hotspot, second only to the US, with 162 data centres in operation and more than 90 in the pipeline. The Climate Council says the projected growth in data centre energy demand by 2030 will mean they're using more power than all homes in the entire state of Victoria. A Melbourne firefighter has described his heartache knowing they were half an hour away from a Werribee house blaze that claimed the life of a 3-year-old boy. Firefighter Josh Mitchell says they were covering for other crews who had a mechanical issue with their truck.
18: I don't know if us getting there 5, 6, 7 minutes quicker could have made a difference, but you do ask yourselves those questions, and the community deserves a response in the adequate amount of time to give them the best chance. On top of the need for resourcing in general, we have trucks that are not fit for purpose. They're out of date, they're breaking down.
15: New details about an aircraft emergency in the Kimberleys earlier this year. Bianca Carboni reports.
3: The aircraft was carrying two pilots and five passengers when it crashed shortly after taking off from Broome Airport. One passenger was seriously injured. A preliminary investigation by Australia's Transport Safety Watchdog has revealed the plane had a broken engine fuel controller, requiring the pilots to use the engines in manual mode. One pilot unsure whether they pressed the engine stop or start button after takeoff. The placement of the controls is being reviewed as the investigation continues. Bianca Carboni, Perth.
15: Finance and the Aussie dollar is buying 71.8 US cents. The Dow Jones is up 111 points and the Nasdaq's up 56.
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15: Marta Kostyuk has defeated Elena Svitolina 6-3, 2-6, 6-2 to reach the semis of the French Open for the first time, where she'll face Russian Mira Andreeva. The 23-year-old spoke about the war in Ukraine, where at least 21 people have been killed in a bombardment in the last 24 hours. Kostyuk believes more Russian-born players could protest, like Aussie Daria Kasatkina.
4: I have a greatest example of Daria Kasatkina. When she spoke about it publicly, like people were coming to her parents' apartment and scaring them and stuff like this, but you know, it didn't stop her from changing nationality. You know, there is nothing that's stopping you if this is something you don't believe in.
15: In the men's quarterfinals, German number two seed Alexander Zverev has beaten Spain's Rafa Holler 7-6, 6-1, 6-3. And the Aussies have managed to score 9 for 231 in their ODI against Pakistan in Lahore. Short time ago, the hosts were 2 for 28. That's the latest news in sport.
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15: Around the country, Canberra, showers, 12 degrees. Melbourne, showers, 15. Gale warnings for the west and central coasts, as well as central and east Gippsland. Sydney, mostly sunny, 21. Strong wind warnings for the Byron, Hunter, Sydney, Illawarra, Batemans and Eden coasts. Brisbane, sunny, 26. Strong wind warnings for the Sunshine and Gold Coasts. Perth, possible showers, 18. Adelaide, showers, 16. Hobart, showers easing, 15. And Darwin, cloud clearing, 31.
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1: We've been talking about that Bob Dylan. 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
7: Come and jump on board. 133693. 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And I replied to a lot of emails yesterday. You can do that overnights. 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At 3aw.com.au. Interesting front page of The Age, Melbourne Age today, talks about the idea of young people not wanting children. One in particular talks about a comedian who declares, look, it's not something I've ever been interested in, and only at 36, never wanted to have children. I'd like to fling it open. In your families that you've been through, or you've known people who made a declaration at some point, they're not going to have or didn't have children by choice. Is it a thing now? According to this great article by Bronte Gosling, who discovers a growing number of people in Australia actually agree with the notion and idea of not wanting to have children. I just wonder who, how, why, where and when. And when you think about it, I guess you could mount an argument. Could you not? In the current climate, that you're thinking, do we really want to bring children into the world? I don't know. Is that part of the rationale? Got any thoughts about that? Love to hear from you. In China, you're still there for how much longer, Craig?
8: A few more days. I leave here on Friday.
7: Friday, you're back in town.
8: Yep, yep. So, which I'm looking forward to, mind you, the difference in temperature. We got 36 today here, and I know Geelong was about 13.
7: Bit chilly, bit chilly, Billy, it is. So looking at the forecast, I can give you the heads up if you like. In Melbourne today, a top of 15 degrees only, and showers. Perth, 18, possible showers. Adelaide, 12, top of 15, more showers. So showers right across. So you'll be coming just in back in time for a nice, quiet, rainy day maybe.
8: Yeah, lovely. Well, I'll enjoy the call for a few hours.
7: Then, good on you,
8: then
7: mate.
8: Start complaining. That's funny. You're just talking about people not having children. It'd be interesting to do a survey if they could make that retrospective.
7: Yeah. That's funny. China, as a child, I remember, had the one-child policy. Do they ever make reference to that now?
8: Yeah, they did relax that.
7: Yeah.
8: And I remember trying to ask someone as diplomatically as possible about it. And, yeah, apparently, because I said, how do you sort of police that or track that? And it was basically the one-child policy was, if you were employed by someone, if you had a second child, you had to lose your job.

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1: 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And what a beautiful song that was, with Lennon McCartney, one of their many, many great creations. 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
1: Good on you, sir. Thank you. Bob Dylan, estimated worth around about $500 million. Well, you can live on it. You know, it's a lot of money. You know, you do okay, 500 mil. This immense wealth primarily comes from massive music catalogue sales, consistent touring, royalties accumulated over how many decades? Six, if you don't mind. Catalogue sales, lots of. Touring. Is he still touring? Does it say down there? Did a lot of shows through the 80s, not so much these days, because he's got to be. Did we find the exact age for Bob Dylan, Jay? I'm thinking he's got to be early 90s now, I would have thought. No, 85. There you go. Wrong again, Tony Mac. Surprise, surprise, surprise. Born in 41, 85 years of age is our Bob Dylan. Robert Alan Zimmerman. And there's a recent photo there of him. He's just wonderful looking character too, wasn't he? Jan, hello.
14: Hello, yeah, I was going to say, he's not that old, Tony. He's not 90. He's a little bit older than my brother.
1: 85, according to this. Born in Minnesota.
14: A song attributed to him earlier, I have to say, it's not Dylan's. If I Had a Hammer was written by Pete Seeger.
1: Yeah, it was Pete Seeger. Somebody pointed that out, saying it was Pete Seeger.
14: Oh, did they?
1: Yeah.
14: Okay, well, let's move on to peanut butter. Have you tried peanut butter and honey?
1: No, I've not. In how do you... Just...
14: Okay.
1: What on bread?
14: Bread. The horrible white bread, you know, the ones that you're not supposed to have, the one that's really bad for you. White bread, very fresh, butter, peanut butter and honey. It's just scrumptious and I'm not allowed to have it anymore, so I haven't had it for years.
1: Because why? Is that a religious thing for you, Jan? Of course,
14: diabetes.
1: LinkedIn, okay.
14: You're not allowed to have too many carbs, and the white bread is on the list of things I'm not allowed to have.
1: Well, I've been offered too a little bit of the white bread. Having said that, last Saturday I was a guest at a big event for Camp Quality, and they were serving beautiful Baker's Delight white bread on the barbecue, the sausages. OMG. Had two of them with onion, a little bit of Barbie-type sauce. It was fantastic.
14: I heard somebody before saying that they used the peanut butter to catch mice. Yes, it's the best mouse catcher out.
1: Is that right? So you just sit it on the mousetrap?
14: Yep, yep. You see, they nibble cheese, but they have to get right in and they actually eat the peanut butter, which triggers it. A smart mouse would take the cheese without setting off the trap. And actually, we're not supposed to talk about those traps anyway. We'll get the RSPCA going on to us, Tony. Sorry, I've just caused you a problem.
1: No, not at all. Are we not allowed to mention mouse traps?
14: Well, I think those snack traps...
1: Oh, right.
14: Anymore.
1: Well, how do we get rid of those Mises to pieces?
14: Maybe that's why we have mouse plagues. I don't know.
1: Well, it's a good question to ask around Australia. If and when mice are an issue, whether it be in WA and Victoria and or South Australia, 133-693. Jan, thank you. In Adelaide, speaking of the beautiful state in South Australia, Adrian, hello.
15: G'day, Tony. How are you?
1: Well, thank you.
15: That's good. About hairspray, you mentioned Cosma and VO5.
1: So I don't know why I woke up. This is going to sound really weird now. I woke up in the last couple of days, one of the days, and for some reason I woke up thinking VO5 and Gossamer. Where that information's been living for the best part of 50-plus years now, I have no idea.
15: I think Samuel Taylor made Cosma. There was a company called Samuel Taylor.
1: Yeah, of course.
15: And out of that same factory came Mortine, so...
1: That's the link, isn't it? It was about those pressure-pack-type cans, maybe.
15: There was a hairspray called Spray and Stay... And that was put out by Richard Hudnut.
1: Don't know that one.
15: Spray and Stay. Oh, there's a famous ad for it in the 60s.
1: Spray and Stay? Really?
15: Yeah.
1: We'll have to do some research on it. And that there's was the brand, Spray and Stay.
15: It sounds like Eric Burdon and the Animals, but it's actually... Australian person did it.
1: Oh, okay. So it was about sexy hair, big spray and stay, intense hold hairspray, extra strength finishing spray, providing up to 120 hours. What? 120 hours hold and 72 hours of humidity resistance. Thank God that was there. If you're looking to achieve 60s volume and updo this product, provide the volume and freeze required. Look at that. You can typically find it at Hair House. Yes, and still available around about $35.
15: And about Bob Dylan, he wrote a song called Fourth Time Around, and that was supposed to be written to John Lennon because he was really impressed when he heard the song Norwegian Wood. So he kind of wrote John Lennon a song. Say good on you, John. You've written a good song.
1: And what was the track?
15: Fourth Time Around.
1: Fourth.
15: And it's on the Blonde on Blonde.
1: Fourth time around. Have a listen to this, Adrian. Yeah.

0: course, Adrian, it's not a Norwegian wood, but there's some similar intonation, isn't there?
1: Yeah, well, it was written to John Lennon about Norwegian wood.
0: Clever.
1: He was impressed with Norwegian wood and said, well, that's how you write a song, John. So he wrote that.
0: Very, very clear. Linked in beautifully. Well done, Adrian. Thank you. Look at all these texts. Seidel was another hairspray. Jan, thank you. Who was the most famous person that we knew and loved, particularly associated with this radio station, 23AW, in Melbourne for a long time? And I think I'm going to go out on a limb and say IMT, the most famous person associated with Seidel brand. 133693, Sam. Morning.
2: Yeah, that'd have to be Graham Kennedy, wouldn't it?
0: Bup-bow. I'll accept it, but I think there's probably someone even more known for being the promoter, the endorser, if you like, of Seidel. But Kennedy would have been part of that as well. You're right.
2: Yeah, earlier on, at the start, you're talking about drinks with Rick, right? Porphyry Pearl.
0: Was Porphyry Pearl.
2: Benin Moselle.
0: Now, wasn't that Glenn Shorrock and he did an ad, was it Porphyry Pearl?
2: It might have been, yeah.
0: Where he did the ad with the rest of the band, the Little River Band, and they sang the song. What was the song they sang to promote that? Who Wants to Be a Millionaire?
2: Oh, jeez.
0: And I'm sure they sang that in the ad. It was part of the ad. And the promotion was, if it wasn't Porphyry Pearl, somebody let me know exactly which drink they were promoting. Glenn Shorrock and the band.
2: Also, Creme de Mont, Cherry Advocaat, right?
0: Oh, Advocaat.
2: And then you mentioned VO5, it was Alberto VO5.
0: It was Alberto VO5. Well done, you. Where does all this information live when we're not using it?
2: I told you, you've got to bring out a glossary of the old vintage, Tony, the little booklet.
0: I should write it all down because this information that is out there across Australia, when we throw those things up in the air and the feedback we get, and I'm not too sure that it is being sufficiently recorded. Sam, that's a great idea.
2: And also, you're talking about Bob Dylan, right? Yeah, because I was thinking about him yesterday. I was having my coffee on the veranda, and early in the morning, Ross and Russell said, ring in with baby songs, but I couldn't get on. I was on hold, and I was going to give Bruce Springsteen, Baby, This Town Rips the Bones from Your Back on Your Baby.
0: Yeah, what
2: Fans
0: a great
2: like
0: vibe.
2: Us, we're born to run. But also, Bob Dylan had... Hard Rain's Gonna Fall, Leon Russell covered.
0: Brilliant version. And the other one, as you said, it just jumped into my mind and it's gone again. Did Dylan do Baby? No, it wasn't Baby, It's You. What was the song that Brian Ferry did that was also a Dylan song?
2: Yeah, I can't remember. No, it's just
0: changed all over that as I speak. Brian Ferry's song was like brilliant. It was a massive hit for Brian Ferry that Dylan wrote. Brian Ferry, Dylan's song. Was it Let's Stick Together? Surely not.
2: No. Also, Tony, Don McLean in American Pie veiled reference to Bob Dylan because when the jester stole his thorny crown, right?
0: Yeah.
2: First it was the king, Elvis Presley. The jester is Bob Dylan. The jester with a voice that came from you and me. With a voice that came from you and me, he's saying he's just got an average voice, right? And then he says the jester in a sidecar in a crash. Remember when Dylan rode himself off in the motorcycle accident?
0: Yeah, of course. Yeah, sorry, I'm just being distracted because we've got a lot of information coming up the screen on that Brian Ferry-Dylan link. Was it Can't be that difficult to get that information. Surely it's got to be there somewhere. Hard Rain's Gonna Fall. That's the one. What a track that was. We're going to find that. That is one. Do you remember that one? Hard Rain's Gonna Fall?
2: Leon Russell, mate. Yeah, because they did with the Mad Dogs and Englishmen tour with Bonnie and Delaney and also finally Tony Reuben Hurricane Carter by Rock Dylan. What an epic.
0: It is amazing piece, you're right. Sam, always good to chat. Thank you. I'm sure Hard Rain's Gonna Fall was a Dylan song, or was it? Can you confirm that or not at this stage? No, you can't. Obviously, we'll do this when we come back. We'll see if we can play a little bit of both and the Brian Ferry version next, straight here overnight.
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0: We've got a little experiment for you. We'll get to that in just a moment. Tony Mack, I spear peanut paste on a dinner plate. And my wife holds the plate while the dog licks the plate clean. I clip the fluffy fur around the dog's feet. It's Barry, bus driver. Good on you, Bess. Thanks. Send pictures. Tony, try peanut butter on celery sticks where the sticks curve. You fill it with the peanut butter. Renee, wow. G'day, Tone. I Googled the peanut butter thingy and it says you can, this is not true, surely, is it? It says you can use it as a filler to fill gaps in wood furniture, wipe it clean and then varnish it. Love it, Terry. That is hysterical. Hope it's right. Adelaide in South Australia, well done you. It originally the Freewheelin' album. Look at all these texts. Yes, it is a Dylan song. Graham Bonnet. Do you say Bonnet or Bonnet? Bonnet. I think we used to say Graham Bonnet, didn't we? Bob Dylan, they both did. It's all over now. Baby Blue, what a great song that was. But when you think about this song, given that some years ago, Ferry did a whole album of covers, Knocking on Heaven's Door, Make Me Feel My Love, which is a beautiful song. The times they are a-changing, just to name a few. But this is Dylan doing his song, Hard Rain's Gonna Fall.
11: Children, and it's a hard, it's a hard, it's a hard, and it's a hard rain's gonna fall.
0: Nothing wrong with that. Fantastic. Yeah? But then years later, a very young, very cool guy comes on in Brian Ferry, knocks this out of the proverbial park. Have a listen to this. Bob.

0: what a track. Ladies and gentlemen, girls and boys, wherever you are, right across Australia. Tone, you mentioned Tupperware earlier. Here's a fact. The inventor of Tupperware, I hope this is so true. Just blow that one up for me, Digger. Thanks. The inventor of Tupperware died only 6 months ago, but still hasn't been buried. They still can't find the matching lid to the coffin. Oh, that it, Ronnie. I hope that's not true. 133693. Here's something for you to ponder. Are you ready? Ray Davies. Familiar with Ray Davies? Bueller?
1: Bueller?
0: Are you familiar with Ray Davies?
1: No, I don't. Sorry. RD. No.
0: Doesn't ring.
1: Nope.
0: Any. You're young and gorgeous. And, you will learn at some point. Mm. But let me ask the great Australian audience. Are you ready? On this day, Ray Davies travelled from New York to London to do what? Well, I'll tell you what he did. To re-record. Ray Davies travelled from New York to London to re-record what and for what reason? 133693. Still not for it. Doesn't ring a bell with you at all, Jay?
1: Sorry, Tone. No.
0: So you tell the young ones today traveled and they just don't understand.
1: To record something over here, is that right?
0: Ray Davies traveled from New York to London.
1: Yep.
0: To re-record what in 1970 and for what reason? 133693.
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0: Look at all these texts. We love them. It was. Thank you, John, in Perth. You are spot on, ending in 863. Craig, correct, but you don't give the reason as to why that was the case. And in Eaglemont, Lewis, thank you, who says... You are right, as you are correct as well. Well done. Rob in South Australia, what do you think?
16: Well, I hope I'm right. To change the word Coca to cherry cola in the song called Lola.
0: Robert, keep listening. Stephen in Adelaide, good morning.
17: Good morning, Tony. I was going to say the same thing, re-record Lola.
0: For what reason?
17: I believe it was cherry cola. He said Coca-Cola, and they had to change it to Cherry Cola.
0: Because why?
17: I think it was a trademark for Coca-Cola, I think. They didn't like the song, their name being in
0: Not too sure it was about the branding. Have a listen. For those that haven't heard this, have a listen. Here it is.

Isn't that brilliant? The reason apparently was that during that time, because he mentioned Coca-Cola in the original, wonder if there's, you can still listen to that original version. However, they changed it to Cherry Cola, 1970, because the BBC said, I'm sorry, we have no intention of playing that. It mentions a commercial product. That's why he had to change it to Cherry Cola. Love those little bits of information. Your calls the other side. Come and join us, 133-693. Here is Ray Davies, the Kinks.

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1: Good morning, I'm Gabriel Hodson. Australian defence personnel will train Ukrainian soldiers in Poland. Sarah Wiedersen reports.
2: The ADF's Operation Kudu has been training Ukrainian soldiers as part of a multinational mission in the UK. Defence Minister Richard Miles has now announced in the coming weeks the army trainers will move to Poland, where they will partner with a Norwegian-led operation. The shift moves the personnel closer to the Ukrainian border to better meet Kyiv's requirements. The commitment comes as Ukraine faces some of the most intensive Russian strikes since Russia's invasion began. Just in the last 24 hours, a massive missile and drone attack on Ukrainian towns has killed at least 18 people. Sarah Wiedersehen reporting.
1: Almost 3 million workers will get pay rises of 4.75% from next month after a Fair Work Commission ruling on the minimum wage. It sends the minimum annual wage past $50,000 for the first time. Scott Phillips from The Motley Fool says economists are fearing it could push interest rates even higher.
3: It will put pressure on wages. It will put pressure on inflation. It must. The question is how much and what it does mean for the Reserve. Look, the market reckons they'll keep rates on hold. Don't do predictions, you know that. But I suspect hold is the most likely outcome. But most people are expecting more rate rises later this year.
1: Police in Melbourne's north have arrested a 49-year-old driver after his car hit a pedestrian in West Meadows just before six. A 61-year-old woman is in a critical condition. A second pedestrian was assessed but not physically hurt. A third youth has now been charged over a brawl at an under-17 soccer game at Reevesby in Sydney's southwest. The injured included an 18-year-old with bite marks to his back. Police have charged a man with a fray. He'll front Bankstown local court in the morning. And the hunt's on for a Tasmanian devil missing from her quarantine at the Paradise Country Park on the Gold Coast. Mary only arrived 2 weeks ago. The park's been closed while staff look for the marsupial with thermal imaging cameras. Finance and the Aussie dollar's buying 71.7 US cents. The Dow Jones is up 115 points and the Nasdaq's up 22.
0: 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So add it to your phone now. 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
1: Marta Kostyuk's web making it through to her first semi at a Grand Slam. The Ukrainian now faces Russian Mira Andreeva at the French Open. Craig Gabriel's in Paris.
4: Mira Andreeva was the first player into the semis and she did it convincingly against Veronika Steyer, who retires this year, 6-love, 6-3. And then Ukrainian Marta Kostyuk defeated compatriot Elena Svitolina, 6-3, 2-6, 6-2. And for Kostyuk, it's her first time in the semis of a major and she remains undefeated on red clay this year. Kostyuk was very pointed about playing Andreeva, a Russian, in the semis. And Sasha Zverev kept his dreams alive over first major title, defeating 19-year-old Rafa Horda 7-6, 6-1, 6-3. Craig Gabriel, Paris.
1: Fremantle forward Josh Tracy will find out in the morning if he's won a challenge over a staging fine. With around 9 minutes left in Saturday's win over Brisbane, Tracy was outmarked in a contest by Lions skipper Harris Andrews. Tracy dove forward after some contact from Andrews and ended up on his stomach, but the umpire awarded the mark and play continued. The Aussies have scored 9 for 231 in their one-day international in Lahore. A short time ago, Pakistan was 6 for 79. And Big Bash teams, the Melbourne Renegades and Melbourne Stars, are set to merge. They'll reportedly have navy uniforms and be called the Bush Rangers. That's the latest news in sport.
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1: Around the country, Canberra showers 12 degrees, Melbourne showers 15, gale warnings for the west and central coasts as well as central and east Gippsland. Sydney mostly sunny, 21, strong wind warnings for the Byron, Hunter, Sydney, Illawarra, Batemans and Eden coasts. Brisbane sunny, 26, strong wind warnings for the Sunshine and Gold Coasts. Perth, possible showers, 18. Adelaide, showers, 16. Hobart, showers easing, 15. And Darwin, cloud clearing, 31.
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15: A lot of phone calls in regard to Roger Sutherland.
16: Roger Sutherland, who's been a regular contributor on the program for at least a couple of years, just over a couple of years. Rog writes from Spain. Spain, if you don't mind. Listening, Tony Mac, from the Mediterranean, southern coast of Spain, coming in loud and clear. Well done, you. Thanks, Rog. Thank you for all the emails as well. It was Ray Davies that travelled on this day, 1970, to re-record the word, we'll take out the word Coca-Cola and then put it into the song Cherry Cola to satisfy the then BBC. He said, oh, no, no, we can't, no, I'm sure, no, no, no, no, this radio program, no, BBC, BBC, we don't do that sort of shit. No. Then I said to Jay during the news, I wonder if there's still the original version where he says Coca-Cola. Have a listen to this.

that is fantastic. And then if you go back for the same thing and just listen how clever that was to get to take that out, given that digital was probably not an option, really, in 69, 1970, and then it became like this, the one that became the hit in the UK. Cherry Cola.

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4: One of the stories we'll be looking at the other side of the news coming up in our 4 o'clock hour of Australia overnight has to deal with a curious, and you would imagine there'll be a lot of conversation, if there hasn't already been, about the appointment of one young Tame, Grace Tame, to front a ABC podcast series about autism, which on the surface of it probably sounds like, given her expertise in that particular area, or her experience, I guess, in that particular area, and also former Australian of the Year. Now, you and I may differ wildly about her position that she takes on a range of issues. We can do that in Australia. We're allowed to. There is no necessarily right or wrong about it. However, the story put together by James Morrow and Georgia Polgern in the paper today, Herald Sun, talks about the fact that Jewish groups, autism advocates and the ABC star have slammed the public broadcaster about this decision to hire the former Australian of the Year, Grace Tame, to host a series of podcasts on the disorder. Which will be really fascinating on the basis of, clearly she's got a lot to say. It's just probably, I think, many of us are irritated by how she says it. Is that fair, or is that another criticism? It's not what she says, maybe. It's how she says it. Is that unfair? Tell me if you reckon I'm being unfair about that. It's pretty strong, given everything that she's been through. And then there's a lot of commentary about the decision that demonstrates a profound lack of judgment and a disregard for the concerns of many Australians, particularly within the Jewish community, about this appointment. I'd love to get your feedback on that, just out of interest. 133693. Pete, good morning.
5: Tony, good morning. How are you going?
4: I'm well, thank you. Everybody asked that, Pete. For the record, I'm fine, thank you.
5: Okay, Tony. Just regarding...
4: I know it's a courtesy. It just seems a little repetitive, I think, more than anything, Pete.
5: Yeah, that's all right, mate. Just regarding what you're talking about before about Grace... What's her name?
4: Grace Tame is her name. Yeah, former Australian.
5: Yeah, Grace Tame, yes. Mm. Yes, yes. I think in the last couple of weeks, I've never known our country, Australia, to be able to talk down women and women's rights so much is un-effing believable. Did you catch the podcast or the film clip of Michaela Cash asking the sex discrimination director of Australia? Did you watch it?
4: Look, you'll have to give me more context around that, Pete.
5: Now, she was saying that women have to apply with...
4: Sorry, who was saying...
5: The sex discrimination lady.
4: Right, okay, go on, yep.
5: And Michaela Cash was arguing the point that since when does a woman and a man dressed as a woman have the same rights as a woman?
4: Yeah, I did see that clip.
5: You saw that clip?
4: Yeah.
5: Tony, what's going on? Why are we defaming our women? Tell me, why?

0: staying positive. The country is behind Mr. Prime Minister Netanyahu. We're here to save our country. It's no joke. You know, people don't really understand, and people like Mrs. Tame really needs to go back into history. And we're here, we're strong, we're fighting. We have, unfortunately, we've lost one of our sons, our brothers, every day lately in Hezbollah with what they're doing.
1: It's just dreadful, isn't it?
0: But the picture, it is. But the picture is just, unfortunately, you guys are not seeing the whole picture over there. And what can I tell you?
1: Do you give a reason tomorrow as to why? Sorry, we're talking over each other. I don't want to do that because of the delay. If you to explicitly say why we don't see the whole picture in 10 words or less, why do you believe that to be the case?
0: Just the media. There is less words. it's all propaganda. It's all wrong. It's all run by the left. We don't have the time, unfortunately. But to understand the truth, people have to go on to hear podcasts from people who live, people who see, people who tell it as it is. The most important thing, though, for everyone in Australia, I really just want to end off with this, if I can.
1: We've got 15 seconds.
0: The Israel Defence Force, the IDF, has never done anything that has been claimed. They are such a beautiful, moral army.
1: Tamara, thank you. We've got to love you and leave you there. And I'm pleased you called in. Thank you for being part of it, Australia Overnight.
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0: And where are you going to find this mysterious witness, Mother?
1: I've already got him, Leonie.
0: Someone who'll cooperate?
1: If the price is right. And it will be.
0: You realize that if the police ever find out...
1: There is not the slightest reason why they should. All I want is Roland Corbett out of the way. And I'll tell you just exactly what will happen. I will bring forward our witness. Corbett will hear what he has to say, and then I'll guarantee he'll get as far away from Larson as he possibly can. He'll want to go somewhere where he'll be able to forget Kakenheel and this entire business. That is what will happen, Leonie.
0: You hope?
1: I know.
0: And me?
1: A man who has suffered such a shock will be in need of comfort and understanding. A woman's sympathy could do a lot to help him at a time like that.
0: Sort of catch him on the rebound.
1: I do wish, my dear, that you wouldn't use such vulgar slang expressions.

0: Rolly followed Leonie to her car, and without a word, he got in beside her. The car roared away, its nose pointing towards the Kilburn house, and another crisis for the girl on the run.
1: Tom Elliott.
2: Jacinda Allen now realises there's public pressure. She knows that we're worried, and the fact that as taxpayers we might have funneled $15 to $30 billion of criminal gangs, it's a terrible, terrible look. So Jacinda is finally saying we will do what the other states have done, and we will give the anti-corruption body the powers it needs to follow the money. But for reasons that defy logic, Jacinda Allen won't do it until late next year, until a year after the next election. Blind Freddy can see why that is.
1: Mornings on 3AW.
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13: G'day, Tony Mack, listening from Noosadua. Just fired up the aircon. Currently 27 degrees. Slightly overwhelmed with the heat and the humidity. Oh, not missing Melbourne too much. 10 nights more to go. Sounding wonderful. Thank you. Ending in 649. There's no name on it. Half your luck. Enjoy, enjoy, enjoy. We'll have a look at the papers the other side with Gabe. That's next.
12: News is next. When you're ready to sell your home, call Ian Reed Vendor Advocates first. 3AW.
14: Good morning, I'm Gabriel Hodson. The Defence Minister has announced Australian personnel will train Ukrainian soldiers in Poland. Within the next month or so, the ADF will partner with a Norwegian-led multinational operation to deliver training closer to Ukraine's borders and better meet the war-torn nation's operational requirements. Since the start of Russia's full-scale invasion, Australia has provided more than $1.7 billion in support for Ukraine. Data centres are behind a massive jump in national business investment. Scott Phillips from The Motley Fool says artificial intelligence is behind the remarkable rise.
10: For the March quarter, we saw business investment up 6.5%. That is remarkable, particularly given the state of the economy. And most of it is coming from data centres whose capital investment doubled in that period. These are remarkably big numbers. So, yes, biggest increase since the mining boom. On one hand, adding to demand at an uncomfortable time for the Reserve Bank. On the other, though, if the world economy is going to slow, particularly what continues to happen in Iran, it may underpin some demand. The mining boom saved us in the early 2010s. Maybe this time around, AI will come to the rescue.
14: Pay rises of 4.75% are on the way from July the 1st for almost 3 million Aussie workers. A Fair Work Commission ruling on the minimum wage means it'll pass $50,000 a year for the first time. Two men have been charged over more than $200,000 worth of card skimming. As Carolee Katsimbanis reports, they're part of a Romanian organised crime syndicate.
11: A 43-year-old was arrested at Sydney Airport and extradited back to Victoria. His alleged 38-year-old accomplice arrested at a home in Melbourne's western suburbs. They've fronted court and been remanded in custody until August. The men are allegedly responsible for installing a number of skimming devices in ATMs across the state. The ongoing investigation began in March. 50 skimming devices, machine parts, cash and high-end designer goods seized, now alleged to be proceeds of crime. Carolee Katsimbanis, Melbourne.
14: The owner of iconic Tasmanian beer brand Bogues is closing its 145-year-old Launceston brewery, putting the equivalent of 45 full-timers out of work. Lion Australia says the brewery will close in November, with the Examiner reporting it'll move to Sydney. And a private island in Queensland's Fraser Coast is up for sale. Toogoom Island has hit the market for the first time in 17 years with its own airstrip. Back in 2013, it sold for $3 million. Finance and the Aussie dollar is buying 71.7 US cents. The Dow Jones is up 148 points and the Nasdaq's down 3 points.
12: 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Listen live. 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
14: Tears at Roland Garros, where Marta Kostyuk has made her first Grand Slam semi at the French Open. The 23-year-old beat fellow Ukrainian Elena Svitolina 6-3, 2-6, 6-2. The death toll from the latest bombardment in Ukraine has reached 21, and Kostyuk says it's hard to separate politics and tennis.
15: Of course, when I woke up today, I saw it was all over the news. I texted my family if they were okay. And this is it. This is pretty much all I can do. And the biggest thing I can do is sit here and talk about it so more people can find out about it.
14: She faces Russian Mira Andreeva tomorrow. In the men's quarterfinals, Alexander Zverev has beaten Rafa Holler. This hour, Czech Jakub Menšek faces Brazilian Jule Fonseca. And the Aussies have scored 9 for 231 in their one-day international against Pakistan in Lahore. That's the latest news and sport.
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14: Around the country, Canberra showers 12 degrees. Melbourne showers 15. Gale warnings for the west and central coasts as well as central and east Gippsland. Sydney mostly sunny, 21. Strong wind warnings for the Byron, Hunter, Sydney, Illawarra, Batemans and Eden coasts. Brisbane sunny 26, strong wind warnings for the Sunshine and Gold Coasts. Perth possible showers 18, Adelaide showers 16, Hobart showers easing 15 and Darwin cloud clearing 31.
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13: Ladies and gentlemen, what I can tell you, Gabe, come and join me. Melbourne right now, nudging 14 degrees, that's up of 15 as you mentioned. Perth. 10 degrees, top of 18, and partly cloudy. Adelaide, about 12.5. Top today, 15 degrees. About which we can talk from the papers. I'm going out on a limb and saying The Age has arguably quote of the year.
14: What quote?
13: Do you want me to start?
14: All right, you know, okay. You quote this quote.
13: So, front page of The Age. The headline is Labor Libs Enemies of Integrity. This is according to an ex-IBAC boss, former Commissioner Robert Redlich, taken aim at both major parties in Victoria for, quote, failing to put much-needed integrity reforms ahead of their political interests. I'll say that again. It's a good part of it. It's not the part.
14: Actually, I did read this.
13: Integrity reforms ahead of their political interests. It goes on, and he says, unfortunately, and I'm sort of pricey here, unfortunately, everything I saw in my period as commissioner points me in the same direction, he told The Age. This is Redlich, former commissioner. Quote, here it is. Write it down. The enemy of integrity is the party system, protecting the party, advancing the party system.
14: Yeah, he's spot on.
13: And it's spot on.
14: he's kind of saying the obvious, you know.
13: Well, except it's not that obvious until
14: I think it is.
13: The enemy of integrity is the party system, protecting the party, advancing the party system.
14: My favourite bit is what he said next. This is not an anti-Labor thing. It's a pox on all of them.
13: It's a pox on all of them.
14: It's very Shakespearean, isn't it?
13: So my position, I think, has been for some time that's why we don't want to damage this notion, this idea that is such a valuable thing to us of democracy. We don't want to dismantle it because the option ain't that attractive. We've seen that in other parts of the world. The option is not that attractive. We have to nurture this thing called democracy and get it right and not have bullish people inside our parliament taking control of it rather than doing the job for which they were elected.
14: It worries me very much that IBAC was so incredibly defunded.
13: Yeah.
14: You can't do much with not much in the way of staff, computers, whatever. But can we make it independent to the point where the federal government's maybe running it, or some independent, totally independent body?
0: It costs more money.
14: Well,
0: more money.
14: Just have
0: billions
14: it.
0: Billions to run it.
14: Maybe get the ABC to run it. Get the ABC
0: Excellent.
14: To run it.
0: Excellent. That's what the ABC do so well, is run these great departments. More
14: well,
0: money.
14: I say that because it's very hard to defund the ABC.
0: Apparently it is. The Fair Work Commission has approved a pay rise, 4.75% for millions of Australians, in a move welcomed by unions but criticised by employer groups. Front page of The Age.
14: Yeah, look, the Cafe and Restaurant Association, yeah. I think it was, they spoke to Money News and they were quite concerned. They were saying that the typical restaurant or cafe only makes about 2% profit, very, very small profit margins, and to have to come up with more money, especially on weekends yeah. and public holidays.
0: It's really hard.
14: It's going to drive a lot of them under.
0: Yeah, so, I mean, again, if you were in business, how do you get that balance right? Do you not trade then? As some don't do after a certain time on a Saturday.
14: Or a Sunday. Yes, or some just close.
0: Some close, yeah. From July 1, the national minimum wage will hit $1,004.90 a week, or about $26.44 an hour, up from $9.48 a week.
14: In terms of an annual wage, it'll be over 50 grand for the first time.
0: Mm.
14: Minimum wage, there you go. What else is happening? Oh, I've got this story from WA. This cracks me up. It's from the Perth Now news site. A shocked Perth couple are still coming to terms with their newfound riches. Now, they only won $1 million. When I say only, I guess these days it's not that much, but it could buy you a nice house, you know.
0: Hmm.
14: They've had a massive lotto windfall.
0: It could.
14: It proves their family and clairvoyant very wrong. Now, the woman said that she would play weekly with her daughter, who could have shared in the riches if not for misplaced trust in a psychic. What did this psychic say? Okay, clairvoyant told her, you don't need to worry about your parents. They will be comfortable. This is what they said to the daughter. But they won't win lotto or anything. So the daughter decided she didn't want to play with me anymore. Anyway, they kept playing lotto. They won and the clairvoyant was wrong.
0: Yay.
14: That cracks me up.
0: Happy
14: anyway.
0: With that. As many of you and I have had little tuckers, we have grandchildren in my case.
14: I don't.
0: Well, I'm talking about me. It's all about me.
14: Speak
0: as you
14: for
0: know.
14: Yourself, yeah.
0: I am. As many as 12 viral infections await the average Aussie kid in their first year of childcare. An onslaught that has added repercussions for parents' mental well-being, careers and finances. Parents are reporting that their kids are having, quote, more sick days than daycare days in the initial months in care, with the worst cases ending up in hospital.
14: I find that quite believable. I sent my kids to childcare when I had to, and they would come back with all sorts of things that they weren't getting before.
0: Mm. What's the answer to that?
14: I don't know. I really don't know because, you know, one child gets one thing, brings it in.
0: It's
14: the same in a classroom. Mm. Maybe they're sort of a bit more separate or they're more used to washing their hands in classroom, but it's even workplaces, that sort of thing, it will happen. But little kids, they don't always remember to wash their hands or they put their fingers where they, in dark places where they really shouldn't go.
0: I mentioned to one of the callers earlier who was calling in from Israel. What was that lovely caller's name, Jay, if you will? Tamara, I think it was. Was it Tamara? Tamara. And the quote from President Trump, this is to do with the president of Israel. And I quote, you're effing crazy.
14: That's what he said.
0: Yeah. You're effing crazy. You'd be in prison if it weren't for me, Mr. Trump said. I'm saving your ass. Everybody hates you now. Everybody hates Israel because of this. Wow. This is from the President of the United States, who 10 minutes ago was saying we're best of mates and we're on the same ship together and we'll all be fine and we'll all get out together.
14: When the President says something, everybody's listening. Do you remember when Clinton, he said of Ireland that they were like two drunks going in and out of a pub. They make friends, they go out of the pub, then they go back into the pub and start fighting again.
0: It's bizarre time.
14: That That caused such an uproar back in the day, in the 90s, but the Irish kind of learned to sit down and actually make some peace.
0: What else are you looking at?
14: Oh, Tasmanian story of the day.
0: Too early for that, huh?
1: No, I love Tasmania, you love Tasmania, we love Tasmania,
14: Now, that theme is hideous, but I've got something that's not
0: Why do we keep using it if it's hideous?
14: I don't know.
0: Can we make an executive decision, Joe?
14: It just stands out, I suppose. Got a bit of advertising here. Have a listen to this.
2: These pure waters are special. Something goes in there, comes out different. Well, in a good way. Don't know why. Suppose it's always been that way.
0: Right there.
3: What is it for?
0: James Bogue.
14: Bogue beer.
2: James
0: Bogue beer.
2: You never wore the same pair of shoes twice.
0: Is that why we're looking at it?
14: Yes, we are, because
0: they're closing.
14: Like
0: they're gone.
14: Bogue's beer isn't coming out of Tasmania anymore.
0: They got no money, honey, or they can't keep up with.
14: Well,
0: they're behind the eight ball.
14: I think the theory, the Examiner, Launceston Examiner, is saying, look, there wasn't enough government advocacy to keep Bogue's. 40 people will lose, or the equivalent, will lose their full-time jobs. But this brewery's been here since 1881, and as of November, it's kaput. So this is quite sad. Is Cascade the next? I don't know.
0: Well, no, they'll make the same beer. They just won't be making it in Tassie. They'll still be branding it, no doubt. You would imagine, because it's such a great brand. They just can't afford to do it in Tasmania because of the cost of, bringing it into the mainland.
14: But does Lidcombe in Sydney have the same water that Launceston in Tasmania has? Straight from Cradle Mountain.
0: No, I'm not a beer maker, but yes, maybe. It's an interesting one because it is a lot that's been associated with Tasmania for all those years. Pretty important.
14: Northern, and it's very much a northern Tasmanian thing.
0: Just prior to the news coming up to the cereal, we're talking about the fact that Charlie Pickering in The Age is quoted today, criticism of the national broadcaster, for whom he also works, he's employed by them, the Australian Jewish Association, slamming the appointment of Young Tame, that is Grace Tame, to that appointment of doing a podcast called Autistic AF with Grace Tame, and the fact that she's been put into that role.
14: Yeah, I don't know what to think about this. Look, when we first heard about Grace, we all loved her, thought she was amazing, and then she said a few things she probably should have put the filter on.
0: I guess it goes back to, take that out for a moment though, Gabe, in Australia or in the world, but let's talk about Australia, are you permitted to say what you believe to be true, or do you just expect to be closed down for saying it? I don't agree with her either, by the way.
14: Yeah.
0: Not that that's important,
14: but
0: whether I agree or disagree.
14: But it is a free world and she can say.
0: She can. And do we want to remove that?
14: Has she said these things without thinking of the consequences?
0: Well,
14: here she is saying, hey, I've got autism and my podcast is about autism. Did she think about what she was saying about Palestine and, every other thing that she's talked about? Didn't she refuse to shake hands with a couple of prime ministers?
0: I think it was certainly Mr. Morrison.
14: Scott
0: Morrison, is just this, it's a wonderful moment that lasts all of probably 3 to 7 seconds, but it's awkward and we all felt the awkwardness in it.
14: Is there an attention-seeking side of her? Why did she do that?
0: Well, that's in all of us, isn't it?
14: Yeah, but this is...
0: We do it for a living.
14: Why would you do that?
0: Because you can.
14: The thing...

0: Ross Wilson. Doesn't get much better. And then you've got Celine Dion and Hugh Jackman. They'll be coming in via satellite.
1: Are members of his band going to be playing in this concert?
0: You would imagine. Hope so. Yeah, it'd be great.
1: Yeah, well, I hope so because, you know, they played with him. It's, yeah. Or the Little River Band, even.
0: Can we have, which would be amazing. Can we have a quick word with that? Tanya, you wanted to say. Good morning.
2: Tony, Gabe, hope you're both well.
1: We're well, yep.
2: Excellent, excellent. Now, in your news bulletin, your one that you just read out a little earlier, what island did you say was for sale?
1: Oh, look.
2: And but it's the first time up for sale in 17 years.
1: I think it's, I quickly wrote that before the 4 o'clock. It was like Wangoom or Toogoom or, it's on the Fraser Coast.
2: I was trying to explain it to my gorgeous man here and he's like, what island? And I went, hang on, I'm just going to ring up in case you don't mention it again.
1: It's in the Courier Mail anyway. If you can get online and have a quick look. Yeah. Queensland Island for sale.
2: And also Tony.
0: Yes.
2: Could you please play that short.
1: Oh, please. Go on. I'm on her side. Come on, please.
2: Pretty please. Yep. That short, that clip from Grace Tame, as you are talking about her now, just so I could hear that exactly that discussion that she was having with, who was the other woman?
0: Other woman?
1: Is this a recent discussion?
0: How long ago is this?
2: Played it probably an hour and a bit ago because I'm like, holy cow, what was that discussion about?
0: No, that wasn't Grace Tame.
2: Who was that?
0: That was a hearing that took place. Jay, you've got it in front of you. Jay, anytime you're ready.
2: Please, could you just play that again for me?
0: Okay. And we'll do it as scripted. We'll interrupt the whole process just for you.
2: Thank you very much, Tony.
0: That's what we do. Good. Here it is. Here it is. Go. Oh, no, we haven't got it yet. All right. Anything else you've got before we go?
1: Very quickly. This was touched on briefly yesterday, but Kmart's going up against IKEA.
0: Yeah, I saw that. It was fantastic. And it looks really nice, doesn't it? Looks lovely.
1: Yeah, yeah.
0: They say because they haven't got the space to do those sorts of things, so they've set up this sort of one of a kind to, a less expensive version.
1: A more affordable, that's a nice way of putting it. But look, Anko stuff, do you know what Anko stands for?
0: Tell me.
1: A new kind of.
0: Oh!
1: It's an acronym. Did you know that?
0: No, I didn't.
1: Anko, yeah. So Anko Furniture.
0: And I love a great acronym.
1: Yeah, there you go. You learn a new thing every day.
0: What's a TLA?
1: No idea.
0: 3-letter acronym.
1: Oh. Oh, very good. You know, SCOOB is an acronym, LASER.
0: We could do a whole segment just on acronyms.
1: On acronyms, didn't realise were acronyms.
0: We've got to go. I'm getting into trouble, getting a wind-up from you-know-who. Nice to see you. Thank you, Gabe. Gabe's from our newsroom. We do that every morning, just after the new, every Tuesday, Wednesday, Thursday, Friday morning. Have a look at what the papers are doing. Mark Stort, you're next, Australia Overnight.
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6: This is the little piece that the aforementioned Tanya missed. Have a listen. This is the Honourable Michaela Cash asking a couple of questions.
7: Trans women, if someone is who applies for a job, for example,
8: yes,
7: and it is a trans woman and she may be asked whether or not she intends to have children, and if she replies, yes, I do, and then doesn't get the job because that employer doesn't want to employ women who may be of childbearing age, then she may have been subjected to unlawful discrimination on the basis of potential pregnancy.
8: Mm-hmm. I'm very confused. A biological male can't become pregnant.
7: But the grounds of pregnancy includes potential pregnancy as well as pregnancy.
8: But if they can't become pregnant, how can you then become potentially pregnant?
7: It's about the unlawful treatment by the employer. If someone is treated unfairly on the basis of pregnancy or potential pregnancy, then that is unlawful discrimination on the basis of pregnancy.
6: That was from last week, of course. It is confusing, Mark, isn't it?
9: Mark, I brought that up last week it still makes me laugh every time.
6: And so because these things get, they get sort of locked in law, and then the interpretation moves around the law, and so it churns out these sort of peculiarities in the law. The reality is it makes no sense to anybody, but it is the law. If we don't like the law, we're just going to change the law. It's not that difficult.
9: Do you remember in the 70s when we had that little merry-go-round with the handlebars on it and we tried to spin it as fast as we can and you'd stand on the edge, you'd fall off and you'd break your arm back on the 70s?
6: Not particularly.
9: It's a bit like that. It's a bit like that with the Labor government. They just go round and round on the merry-go-round. Anyway, that's not why I rang. You're talking about the cereal. Come on, we've got to bring back the Castle Ray line. Haven't heard it since the late, great Keith McGowan.
6: Was very good, I agree with
9: you. Retired.
6: Make a note, Castle Ray line.
9: And I'll never forget, it goes for a year. It finished, and you know what Keith did? Put it back on again for another year.
6: And ran it again. And that's why he was a sensational broadcaster. Everything old is new again.
9: Unbelievable. Did you get a 57K pay rise yesterday?
6: I did. I'm doing okay, I've got to tell you.
9: Oh, I hope you give it to the food charity.
6: Why would I do that particular to a food charity?
9: Well, help the people that aren't making ends meet.
6: Which is a lovely thing to do.
9: I remember there was one Prime Minister, I forget his name, but any pay rise he got, he did donate it to food charities, or the Salvos, or whomever.
6: Yeah.
9: He did not accept the pay rise. He gifted it on.
6: Well, he did accept the pay rise. He chose to make a donation.
9: Well, he donated his pay rise.
6: Yeah.
9: He said, I'm making enough.
6: So then he still gets the benefit of the tax deduction. Gets the taxation benefit of it.
9: Well, he may do. I don't know. I never delved into it that much back then.
6: Mm.
9: I was too busy driving interstate. But do you think this current Prime Minister would do the same thing?
6: I don't know. Why did you ask him?
9: I think I'm on the ban list, the hit list, whatever list you want to conjure up. I don't think he wants to talk to me.
6: Well, he may. He may have. You may have more in common than you suspect.
9: The only thing
6: he has aspirations to stay in the role for a little while, and you have aspirations to move him on.
9: I've got more than aspirations. Let's just call an early election, get it over and done with this. Oh, but that's right.
6: Do you reckon the Libs are ready to go to an election, though? They're in worse shape than the government.
9: Don't worry. Abbott will knock him in the shape.
6: But Abbott doesn't have that role. He can't do that. He's only...
9: Well, he's president. He can tell... he's guiding them. Because I noticed Angus is getting more in Parliament time now. He's getting more aggressive. He's not fluffing around anymore. It's straight to the point and back. And it's making that other idiot across the floor look incompetent. The more we can have that... The more we can have more of that, the better.
6: Right. And for what outcome?
9: Just to show his the spoiled little that lived in a commission house with a single mother, shows how incompetent he is, that I've never worked a day in my life. Everything was gifted to me, my university degree, my private school degree, all gifted to me. Job's cool. Never worked a real hard day in my job.
6: But wasn't he and hundreds of thousands of other Australians who were fortunate enough to have that available to them, Mark? There's nothing peculiar about that. I don't know why people choose to reflect poorly on that time in Australia. That just sounds really low-picking fruit.
9: He gloats and cries about it.
6: It was a very difficult time for many. I don't know why people choose to be nasty about those that were in a position in Australia out of the Whitlam era, I believe, where there was a people that are listening right now that were the beneficiary of wonderful education in Australia. Now, it's no longer a possibility. But for a time, you'd have to say that served us pretty well. Why are we now bitter all these years later and making crazy, silly remarks about the fact that people out of that around Australia did really, really well? One of them, in this case, the one to which Mark refers, turned out to be a prime minister. Just good luck. That could have been anybody, by the way. I'm sure there were other people on the right side of politics too. There would have been many that travelled through that. Jack in Ringwood, Shane, will come to you next. Come and join the conversation wherever you are, 133-693. It is Australia Overnight. Good morning.
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11: 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I wish I'd said that. Famous rugby league commentator, the big bloke, said, waiting for Penrith to win a premiership is like leaving the porch light on for Harold Holt.
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6: All right, here is a post for the text line. Have a look at this. Anthony Albanese is educated in the art of lying, and you don't need a university degree to master that, although it does help. Mark, the sideshow of Bob. Sideshow of Bob on 3AW. Another one, Mark, it does take an idiot to recognise another one quite often, says Mike. Thank you. According to the Sex Discrimination Commissioner, Anna Cody, you can milk a bull just as long as the bull thinks it's a cow. It's funny. Abbott is a dinosaur, says 174. Abbott is a dinosaur. When you look at, this is an interesting list. When you look at former Liberal politicians who benefited from a free university education, have a look at this list. Malcolm Turnbull, Julie Bishop, George Brandis. That's just three, and we've done a quick check. Christopher Pyne studied at the University of Adelaide. Tony Abbott studied economics and law, University of Sydney, before moving on for a Rhodes Scholarship at the Oxford. Greg Hunt studied University of Melbourne. Maurice Payne. These are all people who did pretty well out of that system. Now, I don't in any way object to that. But just to mention this one particular case, as Mark tends to do, slamming the Prime Minister of Australia. Good luck. There, but the grace of God. Who wouldn't embrace that as an opportunity when it was available and, for the most part, during that time, presumably affordable? Politicians that attended university between 74 and 88, an era when the Whitlam and Fraser governments, by the way, then abolished tertiary fees and established a responsibility for university funding. Jack in Ringwood, good morning. What do you got? Morning.
22: I've got a fair bit if you're going to give me enough time.
6: Fire away, Jack, go.
22: Firstly, I'm going to need to talk about federal politics, but then all of a sudden state politics.
6: Just go. One, two, three, go.
22: All right. Firstly, Mark, take a look at the National Press press conference for the Liberal Party and Jane Hume's speech. It's words I've been speaking for a long time, and she was brilliant. Anyway, then back to Mark, and I'm going to defend him a little bit here. During the budget and the budget that's come out, the May budget by Mr. Jim Flation himself and his partner in Riddles.
6: I love that, Jim Flation, I love that.
22: His partner in Riddles, born on the same day, Schultz Albanese, because they're both born liars. It's been pointed out that some of their numbers that they've used in this budget papers were from 1991. So when you've got fools like that, peddling out lies daily when they said they'd never do this stuff, Tony, don't forget, and then they've now done it. Now, most people, if we did that, I don't know what they'd do to them, but to do this and these sort of changes without actually taking an election, it's just pure gutless, mate. Now I want to talk about Victoria. I fired stuff across the bow today massively because did you hear the news on these nurses being assaulted around Victoria, as in Melbourne and Geelong?
6: Just dreadful, dreadful, dreadful, and unforgivable, and should be, most people would go, that is just despicable, exactly.
22: So, you know, so my point here, and I want to draw this back to not just our state, our premier, and I call her now Jacinta Alcapone Allen. And but I want
6: to. Why do we have to make up those silly, ridiculous names? Why can't we just have a normal discussion about the people that are in office? Why do we have to resort to the very low rent name calling like we're in a children's playground?
22: Well, the reason why that is, Tony, if you listen to politics, they all do that daily at a regular basis.
6: But that doesn't mean. Why do we then choose to then just give it this low rent approach? Because well, anyway, that's when well, we I'll end draw, up with I'll, it.
22: I'll draw back the conversation then.
6: Yeah,
22: okay?
6: Just be a big person, Jack. Be an adult.
22: Jacinta, that unfortunately we've experienced a crime wave under. You know, this Labor Party federally also should call this stuff out, mate, because let's be fair dinkum here. They love to gloat about women's rights and women's safety, yet you hear about this despicable stuff going on with nurses, and then one of the stories was this one male nurse who was assaulted while parking his car going to work. So he was actually parking his car so he could then walk to the hospital, Tony, has still not been, they won't cover his work cover. He's still got missing teeth. It's just disgraceful, mate. You know, like, we've run the police force down here in Victoria down into rack and ruin so that deliberately, as far as I'm concerned, it's a policy that crime can run out of control down here.
6: Jack, I think a lot of people would most would agree with you, and I agree with you. So it's really about having the pool of money that there's been available and the debt, I guess, but the pool of money and how the money has been spent. Most of us think it's been spent in ways that are not serving us well. Full stop. Nick, Melbourne, good morning.
0: Yeah, good morning, Tony. Look, I agree with the other people. I can understand what they're trying to say. And I agree with what Mark's saying. And Mark is very frustrated with the government, and he targets Albanese, and I can see what he means. And I think the reason why a lot of people target Albanese is not because they begrudge him having his, you know, public housing and his free education and other things like that. They begrudge him because a lot of people try and get ahead in life because they don't want to become reliant on the government. And instead of getting rewarded from the government, they actually get penalised. And this last budget is sort of like, you know, really gotten people's noses out of the joint. Because when we plan for our future, we make long-term plans. And when they start to shift the boundaries all the time, we're constantly having to go back and try and sort of structure what we're doing to plan for our retirement. And I think a lot of people are frustrated, especially in small business. I deal with a lot of small business people. And to be honest, the only reason why the Labor government has actually gotten in is through preferences and other things like that. So a lot of people are angry because they haven't voted for them, but they voted for someone else, or they might have voted independent, or however it sort of has all gone down. And somehow this government that they don't want has ended up back into power. So, of course, people are going to target little things and say little things. And I know you're saying that we all should be adults and things like that, but people start to become a little bit gutterish when we're sort of like put in a situation where we're not happy. No one is happy. The whole nation is stagnant. There's no prospects for investment. There's no prospects for innovation. No one wants to go forward anymore.
6: So, Nicky boy, I agree with you. So we've got maybe another 2 years to a federal election. Are you convinced it can be turned around with a change of government?
0: Look, we're so far in debt I think that I'm 58 years of age, Tony. The only government I've seen that has been any good for the people, for the hard workers, has been the Howard and Costello government.
6: It was amazing,
0: wasn't it? They've been the only one. Because they paid off our debt, and this is what people don't realise.
6: Costello was
0: when
6: a genius.
0: When you have a country that's debt-free, you can then build hospitals, you can fix your roads, you can educate your people for free. Look, we were right on the golden age, right then and there, to start to implement certain things slowly, right, into place that was going to benefit the whole of the nation. And this is what a lot of people don't begrudge paying taxes. I don't begrudge paying taxes, but we want our taxes to go. And if it means that we have to help some people that are less fortunate than us, for some reason can't work their backside off to get ahead, right? We're happy to do that. We're happy to help. Everyone's happy to help. You see people donating food to food banks. You're seeing people making good gestures. Every day there's a new charity to donate to, and people still seem to donate money.
6: Yeah, they do.
0: They're struggling themselves a little bit. So the whole of the nation and people of Australia are genuinely very good people when you start to break it all down.
6: Nicky, that may be, if we had a prize for a caller of the morning, Nick, you would win it.
0: Thank you.
6: Great.
0: But we all need to get together, and I believe that maybe a change of government, right, even if it's one nation, will send a big message that they have to govern for the people of Australia and not for the people who basically want everything given to them for nothing without working their backs off.
6: Yeah, good on you, Nick. You've had a great say, and I thank you very much for your contribution. And I think most of us would probably agree with those sentiments for Nick. And notice how he does it with a heightened sense of decorum, and that's the program that, frankly, I want to do. Happy to have these conversations, and we need to have these conversations. But when it gets down to a very, I like to say, low-rent name-calling, it just trivialises the discussion. I think you and I know that we can be a bit more adult about it. Key makes the point. They're using these childish names because they don't usually... The text has broken up there a bit, hasn't it? Childish names because they usually have nothing sensible to say. I'm not too sure what that means. I like Mark, but it's all getting a bit low rent each morning. That's the point that I'm making to Kia. Mark, he is a great contributor to this program, and people adore him. But I think we just need to raise the level of conversation and don't play the man, really. Tony, stop berating and lecturing Mark every morning. I agree with these last two callers who've been defending Mark. I find Mark very entertaining and most likely agree with him. Yes, but I think we've got to raise the level of conversation. I stand by that. And if you don't like it, well, you know what you can do. You can't control stupid people, says another text tone. Look, I don't think for a moment most people are stupid. I think most people are dedicated, focused on doing what they believe to be the best for them and their families and their immediate community. We all have that. So I don't think for a moment you just don't assume everybody's stupid. But I think it is a worthwhile pursuit, lifting the tone of the discussion. We'll do this when we come back. Your calls, come and jump on board and have your say. Tell me if you reckon I'm wrong. 133-693.
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6: In truth, lots of text, as you can imagine. In truth, people give these politician nicknames because they can't call them what they really want to call them on radio. Well, therein lies part of the problem, I guess. I disagree profoundly on that, and I'll tell you why briefly before we go back to these calls, that you and I have got to be in a position where we encourage some of the best minds, young minds in Australia to put their hands up to stand for all the things you and I want, including people like Mark. We want the very best in those roles. So those young people who are now 25, 32, 38, we want those people to put their hands up for those very important roles that you and I so desperately crave. Full stop. If they're listening to this, reading, listening each and every day, the abuse that the political narrative is in Australia of abusing politicians, why the proverbial would they put their hand up? So we will only get another pile of the same about which we will then criticise. It makes no sense. You and I know it makes sense. We should be making sure that the narrative is smart, stylish, important to embrace the idea of you, new young people coming forward, putting themselves forward. Johnny, North Melbourne, morning.
27: Morning, Tony. What you just said about twisting politicians' names. We'll go back to what was it, Jacinta El Capone, Alan?
6: It's puerile.
27: Yeah, well, can you reconcile that with your laughing and appreciating the expression Jim Fleischen?
6: There is a distinction between that and something that's a bit sort of clever in the context of the conversation.
27: So you're the sole arbiter as to what's clever?
6: It's my observation, yeah.
27: No, it's your opinion.
6: It's, yeah, my observation, same deal, yep.
27: No, it's...
6: Hands up.
27: Now you'll bag me while I'm off the air.
6: No, you're still talking. Go ahead, John.
27: Well, can you reconcile it?
6: Well, I just did.
27: What you think's funny is... acceptable.
6: But funny's always going to be negotiable, John. Thank you. Justine, you wanted to say.
28: Good morning, Tony.
6: Good morning.
28: Two things, Tony. I don't like talking politics, but in the 80s, I remember my dad, I'm one of five,
6: yeah,
28: and he was in, had his own businesses. And I remember my parents having a very serious discussion about interest rates. And
6: sure,
28: that's when my dad taught me about interest rates.
6: And what did you learn?
28: Putting... Pardon?
6: What did you learn?
28: Well, he was putting five kids through private school, and it was very challenging, and my mum had to go to work, and I don't want to sound pretentious or whatever. That, I mean, I've been working since I'm 16, but that was the fact that if we still wanted to live in a nice area and go to private schools...
6: But people have been aspirational across Australia for as long as I can remember. That's not new.
28: Anyway, and that's why my boys work 6-7 days a week. But anyway, I didn't want to ring about that. Tony, do you know the word dupe? D-U-P-E, dupe. I heard you and Gabe talking about Kmart when I woke up.
6: Not really, but go on, no.
28: Okay, so dupe is, it's like a copy. So women like myself...
6: Short for a duplication?
28: Exactly.
6: Yeah.
28: So you might like a fancy perfume that's $500, but you could go to Kmart now and it might be $47. Does that make sense?
6: No, not really, but go on.
28: Well, it's the same, but it might not last as long, or it might not be in the expensive bottle. So women probably that are listening now, I have perfumes in my car that smell like the expensive one, but it's just what my husband calls it, fly spray.
6: Yes. Fly spray. We've got to go. We've got to do this, and the news not far away, and we'll get back to those calls the other side for Australia Overnight.
9: King's birthday.
10: Pickett snatched it off the pack. Fumbled it. Still found a way.
9: Last year was an absolute ripper.
10: 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Oh, what a snap! That's Bailey at his best.
9: Collingwood versus Melbourne.
10: Deep to McStay for the lead. Magpies back in front of the MCG.
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9: 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Thanks to Macca's, 3AW is football.
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1: Good morning, I'm Gabrielle Hodson. Australia is ramping up efforts to help Ukraine, with ADF personnel being sent to train Ukrainian soldiers in Poland. The Defence Minister says it's part of a Norwegian-led multinational operation to deliver training closer to Ukraine's borders. Richard Marles says Australia is continuing to adapt its contributions to make sure support remains practical, relevant and aligned with the most urgent needs. Almost 3 million workers will get pay rises of around 4.75% from next month after a Fair Work Commission boosting the minimum wage. Economists fear it could push interest rates even higher. Wes Lambert from the Restaurant and Cafe Association says small business is already under pressure.
2: Up to 60% of workers in restaurants and cafes are on the award rate. We are the businesses that have the lowest profit margin. We only have 2.6% in cafes, 2.8% in restaurants. We cannot afford to absorb such a high wage increase.
1: A new report from the Climate Council says a surge in Australian data centre construction driven by artificial intelligence risks pushing up power bills and increasing pollution. The document shows Australia is already a global investment hotspot, second only to the US. The Climate Council says the projected growth in data centre energy demand by 2030 will mean they're using more power than all homes in the entire state of Victoria. A third youth has now been charged over a brawl at an under-17 soccer game at Revesby in Sydney's southwest. The injured included an 18-year-old with bite marks to his back. Police have charged a man with a fray. He'll front Bankstown local court this morning. Detectives in Melbourne want to hear from anyone with info about a South Bank burglary where they believe a rideshare driver may have found himself as an unsuspecting getaway driver. Police have released CCTV from the South Bank crime scene. And the equivalent of 45 full-time workers will lose their jobs come November as Lion Australia closes down the Bogues Brewery in Launceston after 145 years. Brewing will reportedly move to Sydney and possibly Queensland. Finance, and the Aussie dollar is buying 71.7 US cents. The Dow Jones is up 237 points and the Nasdaq's down 34.
0: Finance. 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
1: Marta Kostyuk has defeated Elena Svitolina 6-3, 2-6, 6-2 to reach the semis of the French Open for the first time, where she'll face Russian Mira Andreeva. The 23-year-old spoke about the war in Ukraine, where at least 21 people have been killed in the last day. Kostyuk believes more Russian-born players could protest, like Aussie Daria Kasatkina.
3: You have the greatest example of Daria Kasatkina. You know, when she spoke about it publicly, like people were coming to her parents, apartment and scaring them and stuff like this. But, you know, it didn't stop her from changing nationality. You know, there is nothing that's stopping you if this is something you don't believe in.
1: In the men's quarterfinals, Czech Jakub Menšík is currently on court against Brazilian Joel Fonseca, while Alexander Zverev has beaten Rafa Hola. The Aussies have scored 9 for 231 in their one-day international in Lahore, beating Pakistan by 41 runs. And Greater Western Sydney is trying to secure the services of Tom Green long-term, offering the AFL midfielder a seven-year deal. It comes as the 25-year-old is actively chased by the AFL's 19th team, the Tasmania Devils. And that's the latest in news and in sport.
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1: Around the country, Canberra showers 12 degrees, Melbourne showers 15, gale warnings for the west and central coasts as well as central and east Gippsland. Sydney mostly sunny, 21, strong wind warnings for the Byron, Hunter, Sydney, Illawarra, Batemans and Eden coasts. Brisbane sunny, 26, strong wind warnings for the Sunshine and Gold Coasts. Perth, possible showers, 18. Adelaide, showers, 16. Hobart, showers easing, 15. And Darwin, cloud clearing, 31.
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6: Well, as we know, our political leaders often no strangers to battling the media. They love a battle with the media, and the media occasionally loves a great battle with some of the politicians. Who, how, why, where and when. We had that situation recently at a One Nation press conference in Adelaide where journos were told to, quote, shut up. All words to that effect. Pauline Hanson referring to one reporter as a nasty B-I-T-C-H. Harsh. Let's find out more about this. Credibility expert, Dr. Neryl East. We need you. Good morning.
23: Great to be here.
6: People get cross because they think politicians aren't or don't tell the truth.
23: Well, it's true that it's getting harder to know who to believe, isn't it? And I think that some people would say there's an argument for politicians using loose language, swearing, things like that, because it makes them seem more human. But I think that's missing the point. We actually want leaders we can look up to. I think people are getting angrier. Our research bears that out. You don't have to look too far to see that people have got very short fuses at the moment. And I don't think we want our leaders to be reflecting that. We want them to be showing us a better way. So I think some of the things we're seeing playing out, I mean, we've had Angus Taylor and his little name-calling in Question Time as well in the last few days. We're seeing a bit of loose language going on. I think our leaders can do better. We want them also to show us that they actually know what they're doing. It's not just a name-calling competition.
6: And it shouldn't be that, because it becomes like almost being in the playground with children.
23: Well, it is like that, isn't it? And I think even though it sounds a bit idealistic, I do think that our leaders, political and otherwise, need to be role models. The world's a bit of an uncertain place, isn't it? There's a lot of fear. There's a lot of anger. If we can't look to our leaders and see something bigger and better than that, then I don't know what the future holds. I don't think that the path for leaders is to lower their behaviour to the lowest common denominator. I think they've got to be relatable, sure, but I think you can can be relatable without resorting to name-calling and swearing at people, even if it is caught-on-camera moments, but then wearing that like a badge of honour, not even being remotely remorseful for it. I think be relatable, be human, but don't resort to swearing, but also show us that you're good at the job. You've got the goods to get the work done.
6: When you think about some of the great politicians in history, you can't imagine, for example, Sir Robert Menzies using that sort of language at a press conference. Now, I know it's different times and it was a different conversation. Issues were very different. But I don't know many people could imagine Sir Robert talking that way.
23: That's right. And when you think of, you know, people who are often held up to be some of the great orators of our time, they were experts at the put down, but it was so clever and it was so
6: Churchill
23: subtle.
6: Would be one.
23: Absolutely. I mean, I love that quote from Churchill talking about Prime Minister Attlee at the time, saying he was a modest man who has much to be modest about.
6: It's great.
23: I think half the time, you know, the people being put down would have to even give that some thought to even work out what the barb was. But I think that's real cleverness. And I think it's been a while since we've seen leaders who've got that gift. But it's entirely possible for them to show that they understand what's going on for all of us. They understand our challenges. They are relatable, but they can still have that statesperson-like, behaviour about them, so that they are somebody that we can look up to, somebody that young people can aspire to be, not people that are just going for cheap shots and cheap laughs, which only last a short time.
6: Yeah, it does. And the other question is, what happens, I think, out of all that is that the rudeness becomes the headline, and it shouldn't be about the headline being the rudeness.
23: And that's totally what's happened, isn't it, in both the Pauline Hanson incident and also Angus Taylor. That's what we talked about, and in fact we're talking about it now. That's exactly right. So we lose sight of the message. And I think with all the toxicity and anger that's circling around, I don't think we need more of that. We don't need our leaders adding to that and making that normal. There's enough of that already everywhere we turn. And I think it will be a refreshing change when a leader stands up and takes a different sort of action. So we know that they care about us, but they also inspire trust and credibility.
6: There are many listeners on Australia Overnight will often talk about the fact that they feel like some of our politicians are heavily, heavily coached, trained over a sustained period of time to not tell the truth. It becomes annoying in so many ways.
23: I think back in the day when we had far fewer communication channels and it was a bit more possible for politicians and others to control the story, perhaps they could get away with that a bit. But I think, look, spin is long dead because we can see deeply into, operations of various political parties. People are not silly. We're cynical. We're worn out and we know what's going on. And so I think people who are prepared to tell it as it is, to tell it warts and all, to give us bad news, tell us things we're not going to like, but to do it honestly, I think there's actually some appeal in that. It'll be interesting to see if anybody ever stands up and does it, but I think that that's what we're looking for because we just don't know who to believe. We don't know who to trust, and that's adding to overall fear and uncertainty in a very unstable world.
6: And yet somebody like Prime Minister Bob Hawke, during that time, ratings went up in terms of the fact that he, you know, when he shed a tear and it was so open, it was so obvious that he was clearly upset. That was not pretend.
23: That's right. And I think somebody like a Hawke, you know, regardless of your politics, he was certainly larger than life. But also, you know, he'd been around the block quite a few times. He did have that track record, whether you agreed with his politics or not. I don't think anybody kind of doubted his sincerity in the job. And so, yeah, he could bring that humanness. He could bring that vulnerability because it wasn't an act. It wasn't something a minder was telling him to do. And, I think that definitely contributed to his popularity. But they don't seem to make politicians like that anymore, or we're not seeing that now because it is so over-manufactured, as you say. And now we're seeing this trend, this kind of normalised behaviour, which I think is being influenced by behaviour from leaders elsewhere as well, and political leaders and others are thinking, well, that's normal behaviour and it's going to get me a laugh, it's going to get me a headline. But I don't think it serves us in the long run.
6: Just a quick one before I let you go. I often will say that the mere fact that we often are quite nasty about politicians. So you look at the second, third gen coming through that are thinking about a career in politics. They could be listening, watching the media and how the media treats now politicians with an enormous amount of contempt. Voters, I think, sometimes treat politicians now with an enormous amount of contempt. Young people are going, it's not the lifestyle for me. So we will ultimately end up with politicians that really shouldn't be there, but they're the only ones that turned up.
23: Well, it's a very difficult system, isn't it? But
6: yeah.
23: We haven't got a better one, and we see this even played out in local councils. So very difficult to get people to run for council because of the treatment they get and the toxicity on social media, and that is spilling over into other tiers of government as well. So I don't think we're going to solve it here, but the key lies in everybody learning to be a bit more civil, and I think that, again, starts with people at the top. If leaders aren't role-modelling that behaviour, how are people going to learn that that's the best way to build trust in the community?
6: Dr. Neryl, great to talk to you. Thank you for spending a bit of time with us this morning. That's Dr. Neryl East, credibility expert. Love to get your feedback on that. 133693. Politicians, the quality of politicians that we're experiencing here at the moment. 133693. Yay or nay? And you look at the feedback already. In Australia, the man who didn't believe his daughter was raped. That's a dreadful. Just take that one out of there, Jay. That's awful. Thank you. In Australia, people show frustration with their mouths. In other countries, it's often shown with the guns. A very good point, Bruno. And I take that on board, and that is our advantage. However, I still say, make this point yet again, if we want really a good crop of politicians in the next 20, 25 years to serve you, me, our children and our grandchildren, we've got to make sure that they're encouraged to do a really good job, not be slammed by us old farts. Another one here says, Sir Robert, my ass. Another one says, like Jim Chalmers, three-ring circus on the other side. That was a great line, wasn't it? Look up to the racists like Pauline. Well, that's another issue again. There's one there from Ian. Where's that one from Ian? Just go down again, Jay. It's a really good text and it's disappeared. Doesn't matter. Wish we could put them all. I wish I could play with them myself, if you'll pardon the expression. G'day, Tone. People are doing it hard, and the small life that they get from low rent naming a politician is sometimes the only joy they get in their day. Really? Is that the only joy that people are getting in their day at the moment? Your call's the other side. 133693.
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1: It's Brad from Transport Victoria. All clear for the major arterials this stage of the morning. No travels for the 1H freeway through Berwick and Narre Warren. Couple of brakes on for the Western Freeway on the other side of town between Melton and Caroline Springs, past those inbound entry ramps at Leakes Road and Hopkins Road. No travels after that, heading towards the M80 Ring Road and down to the Westgate Freeway. Westgate clear over the bridge in towards the city exits. The citybound entry from Elga Road onto the Eastern Freeway, that's closed until the 22nd of June for works. You'll be able to use the inbound entry ramps from Middleborough Road or Doncaster Road.
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3: Jacinda Allen now realises there's public pressure. She knows that we're worried, and the fact that as taxpayers we might have funneled $15 to $30 billion of criminal gangs, it's a terrible, terrible look. So Jacinda is finally saying we will do what the other states have done, and we will give the anti-corruption body the powers it needs to follow the money. But for reasons that defy logic, Jacinda Allen won't do it until late next year, until a year after the next election. Blind Freddy can see why that is.
2: Mornings on 3AW.
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15: Ross and Russ, 3AW Brekkie coming up. Tom Elliott from 8:30 this morning. Not to be missed. Continue the discussion. I'm Tony Mack. For all we know, we may never meet again. You know what I'm saying? May our hands only ever be held out in friendship and never in want.
0: News is next. When you're ready to sell your home, call Ian Reid Vendor Advocates first. AW News.
16: 13 degrees in Melbourne. Showers are top today. 15 at 5:30. Good morning. I'm David Armstrong. A woman's fighting for life in hospital after being struck by a car at West Meadows. Emergency services were called to the intersection of Real Court and Tura Drive just before 6 last night. The 61-year-old was taken straight to hospital. The driver of the car, a 49-year-old man, was arrested a short time later. He has been released pending further inquiries. Detective Sergeant Mark Amos says the woman remains in hospital.
9: As a result of those injuries, her life is in jeopardy. She's in a very serious condition. She's actually at the Royal Melbourne Hospital as we speak, in the battle of her life.
16: Teachers are leaving Victoria in big numbers. New data found for every 100 teachers moving to Australia from other parts of Australia, there's now 150 others heading in the other direction. The gap is being filled with New Zealand-born teachers, nearly 2,000 starting here since the start of 2023. A higher-than-expected pay rise for workers on the minimum wage is set to lead to another two rate rises this year. The Treasurer, Jim Chalmers, welcomed the increase as a pay rise that millions of Australian workers need and deserve, but business industry leaders have warned it will lead to a tsunami of insolvencies. Prime Minister Anthony Albanese to meet his Solomon Islands counterpart Matthew Whale in Canberra today. The two leaders are expected to sign a $190 million deal, which would see a new police academy built in Honiara. Labor is hoping the meeting will see Mr. Whale, who has historically been critical of China, shift his country's allegiance to Australia. New analysis claims Western militaries have failed to learn important lessons from modern conflicts. The Lowy Institute report argues countries such as Australia have been slow to boost capability, while China and Iran are embracing new technologies. The research recommends a shift in defence culture to one that rewards risk and holds poor leaders accountable. Retired Major General Mick Ryan says democracies are well behind their adversaries.
17: Their doctrine, their force structures and their procurement priorities really aren't leading edge. And this has a pretty serious implication for things like countries like Australia, which means it almost has no real drone capabilities or counter-drone capabilities.
16: It's been revealed Victoria's newest fire station is simply a cyclone fence surrounding a fire truck. 8 years after the Andrews government promised a new station for Armstrong Creek, firefighters are operating from an unused block of land. The Herald Sun's reporting CFA and FRV crews are furious about the bungled plans for the new facility. In finance, Wall Street is up at 270 points and the dollar 71.8 US.
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16: Big Bash and Melbourne Stars, Melbourne Renegades will merge, forming them into one team under the state banner. It'll see Cricket Victoria sell the second licence in its entirety, pending Cricket Australia approval. The merged side, to be called Melbourne, will play at the MCG. Australia's defeated Pakistan by 41 runs in their second one day in Lahore, scoring the match three series at one all. Josh Inglis and Cameron Green posting half centuries before Nathan Ellis took four wickets for the Aussies. James Hurton says he hasn't spoken with Essendon President Andrew Welsh about the vacant coaching job. The Bombers' greats also dismissed reports he started putting a coaching team together. And Alexander Zverev has cruised into the semi-finals at the French Open with a 7-6, 7-1, 6-3 win over Rafa Jodar. That's the latest news and sports.
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22: It's Brad from Transport Victoria. Still building for the Western Freeway between Melton and Caroline Springs, past Leakes Road and Hopkins Road. Adding an extra minute or two. City bound at this stage. Clear onto the bypass, M8 Ebring Road and down to the Westgate Freeway. No troubles. Greens for bound on the M8 Ebring Road. Catching a flight, the Tullamarine Freeway looking good to and from Melbourne Airport. And the Calder Freeway clear around inbound. If you're getting onto the trains, looking clear across the board to and from the city. Trains aren't stopping at Baronia until later this year with station upgrades taking place. Check with the Transport Victoria website.
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16: Showers today with damaging winds and a top of 15 degrees. There'll be rain tomorrow, 14. Friday showers easing, 14. On the bays, a gale warning. Northwesterlies 30 knots, 35 knots tonight, and waves up to 2 metres. At Clayton, 13. Mount Dandenong, 9. The city, it's 13 degrees. David Armstrong, Melbourne Zone, 3AW.
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0: 23 minutes before 6 today, Mittwoch, Wednesday morning on 3AW. Good morning to you.
1: Good morning to you, Ross. How you going?
0: I'm going good.
1: Good.
0: I came in here yesterday and told you that I was doing a quiz with my son on Saturday night, and then I turned that quiz into coming in here and in your absence, because you were doing a podcast, saying, give me 20 general knowledge questions for a smart 21-year-old. Uh-huh. And about the third question on the list was, what element is number 74 on the atomic scale? And I said, oh, I don't know, tungsten.
1: Oh, no.
0: Right, it's tungsten.
1: Oh, no.
0: Now, well, how clever am I? That is, what is the universe doing there? I don't know what tungsten is. I don't know what an element is. And I did some research yesterday to try to understand what an element is. So I asked the question. I ask it of you now. Mm-hmm. Is sand an element?
1: Wow. Okay. So is not an element just it's like a single atom and a single proton, I think. I think that's what it is. Like so is sand? Yes. I'm going to go yes.
0: Right. No is the answer. Okay. Silicon.
1: No.
0: Silicon that makes up sand. Silicon is an element.
1: Okay.
0: Right. So, how? That's just so.
1: But have I got that right with regard to what an element is, in that it's a single proton and atom? Is that right?
0: Well, is a proton and an atom the same thing? Like, you having the dally double there mentioned proton and atom in the same sentence.
1: Doesn't a proton swing around an atom?
0: I wouldn't have a clue. I don't know a fact about science.
1: Well, I'm making it up.
0: An element is a pure substance made entirely of one type of atom.
1: Okay, so one
0: atom. The number of protons in the centre of its atoms determines what an element is. Right now, and I'm lost already, but already we discover that atom and proton are not the same thing.
1: No, that's right.
0: Right. Okay, so having established yesterday, what's going on in the universe when I say tungsten? Right. It's just something's happening there. Remember we spoke last week about that Iris DeMent song where she talks about the existence of something is bigger than me?
1: Which I adored. Thank you for introducing me to it.
0: Oh, my God, she's just the most gorgeous woman. So, 2 days ago, there must have been something in the news about, because of the upcoming World Cup, right?
1: Mm-hmm.
0: About Australia's game against Japan in Kaiserslautern in 2006.
1: Which, right? I think I'm right in saying you were there.
0: I was there. And it was the most glorious cloud-free day of about 30 degrees. It was a gorgeous day. It wasn't a gorgeous day at the 83-minute mark, because at the 83-minute mark, Australia was down 1-0 to Japan.
1: Mm-hmm.
0: And then something happened.
1: Mm-hmm.
0: And this fits into the category of, when have you been entirely sure of something? So I went and got on YouTube with my youngest boy, who's 14, who loves sport, and I said, have a look at this. Here we are, 83-minute mark.
1: Oh, yeah.
0: And I said, what happens next? No, I didn't say. I just said, had a look at what happens next. And I was sure what happened next was Cahill, Aloisi Cahill.
1: Cahill,
0: right.
1: Aloisi.
0: I would have, if Eddie had asked me for $1 million, what was the sequence of goals? Australia kicked 3 goals in 9 minutes to go from 1-0 down to win 3-1. I would have had the million that it was Cahill, Aloisi Cahill. So I sit down with my son and I watch it, and it's Cahill, Cahill.
2: Cahill, Aloisi. Paducah's in an offside position. Aloisi might go on his own. Aloisi! 3-1! It's all over! 3 points for Australia!
0: Unbelievable, right?
1: Oh.
0: 2 days ago.
1: Oh.
0: So last night, I go with him to a local cafe.
1: Son, not Aloisi.
0: I go with my son. Because I'm helping him. I've got to tell you this at some stage.
1: Yeah, I'm
0: helping him. I just said, hey, you know how we did that quiz on Saturday night? You know, you got your English exam coming up on Friday about Animal Farm. How about we do the same sort of quiz and have some fun with Animal Farm?
1: Oh, great idea.
0: Oh, my God, I got to tell you about it. But anyway, putting that to one side, we go to a local cafe, right? You know, in using the word cafe.
1: I know which one you're at.
0: Right, it's not a cafe.
1: I can picture you.
0: Right, it's not a cafe, is it? So, we go in there, and I've tried in my mind's eye this morning, I think I've been talking to Russell about this, to come up with an accurate number of the people that would be contained in that cafe. If I count up the front, 1, 2, 3, 4, 5, 6, then 7, 8, 9, 10. I'm getting to absolute maximum 35 people would fit in there. You've been there, haven't you?
1: Yeah, not at the bar, so they've all got a seat.
0: Oh, yeah, not at the bar. So make it 40, right? Yep. 40. Yep. So I get a table because I need to sit down with him to talk about Animal Farm. We sit down at the table, arrange ourselves. I look to the left, and at the very table,
1: oh no,
0: next to me, right there, is
2: here's Aloisi for a place in the World Cup.
0: Is John Aloisi.
1: There's something going on.
0: What's going on?
1: I tell you what might be going on here.
0: Does John Aloisi live in Melbourne?
1: Well, I don't know the answer, but I think your son might be going on here, Ross. That might be the secret sauce to all this.
0: Right. Ooh, well, maybe.
1: Well, he's been present, has he not, in these sort of mysterious moments.
0: He's been there or thereabouts.
1: Yes.
0: So John Aloisi's sitting
1: that is
0: there.
1: Funny. So did you introduce yourself to him?
0: I did.
1: Did you tell him about the universe?
0: I told him that I was at Kaiserslautern.
1: Oh, well, that's pretty
0: special. And I told him that 2 days ago I was showing my son his goal in Kaiserslautern in 2006, which is 20 years ago. He was utterly gorgeous.
1: Yeah.
0: And took a photograph with my son. And I explained to him that in 2006, I watched the game seated next to the son of a woman who worked in the sales department.
1: Yes.
0: The sales department of 3AW.
1: Yeah, and the son?
0: And the son's name, the son was 12 or 13, son's name was Jackson Irvine, who 2 days ago was picked for his third World Cup campaign for Australia. What's going on?
1: Isn't that unreal?
0: Yeah.
1: That's so good.
0: John Aloisi currently lives in Chengdu, China,
1: where he
0: serves as the head coach of the Chengdu Rongchen Football Club.
1: I wonder if he's having his best life. Although, what's he doing at a local wine bar? I mean, cafe.
0: Well, it says here he previously lived in Melbourne. Anyway, he was utterly gorgeous. He's supremely fit.
1: Yeah.
0: And he took a lovely photograph with my son, so God bless you, John Aloisi.
1: I'm wondering at 7:35, Ross, whether we could talk about things we should show our kids, right?
0: Yeah.
1: See, because it's so easy
0: that's
1: now.
0: That's great.
1: Yeah, so YouTube, you can jump on YouTube and you can show your 14-year-old, John Aloisi, Melbourne Cup, World Cup.
0: It's a great idea, Russell. You know what came to mind? I love first thoughts. You know what came to mind?
1: Yeah.
0: The guy standing in front of a tank in Tiananmen Square.
1: Oh, well, see, that is a cracker.
0: Right. Show that to a child.
1: And you can relate that to Animal Farm too, probably.
0: Can I conclude this discussion by saying that we had a great discussion about Animal Farm and I called in for some help late in the afternoon and put a set of headphones on him in the cafe with the lyrics, for him to read the lyrics to a song about Animal Farm.
1: Okay.
0: Right, that I arranged to be done. And you know that the thrust of Animal Farm, I'd totally forgotten it was.
1: Yeah.
0: That you have a revolution at the start.
1: Yes, yes.
0: And by the end,
1: it all unravels.
0: Mm. Well, it's the revolution has been the I said to my son, there's a last line of a song by The Who called Meet the New Boss.
1: Yeah, got it.
0: Same as the old boss.
1: Yeah, got it.
0: So this is the person who helped me out yesterday afternoon, and this is the conclusion.
1: Oh, yeah, good.

0: Well, come on. You need to become a teacher.
1: That is an M&M.
0: Yes.
1: An M&M take on what Animal Farm is about. Look, forbid that you should see, you should hear this song. It is unbelievable. 13 to 6.
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3: It's Brad from Transport Victoria. Just starting to build now for the 1A Freeway through Berwick and Narre Warren. Clears up by the South Gippsland Freeway. Clear run towards the Domain Tunnel. Out onto the Westgate from there. On the other side of the city, the Western Freeway building between Melton and Caroline Springs. A little busy past Christie's Road on the bypass, heading towards Robinson's Road and the M80 Ring Road. And the city-bound entry from Elgar Road onto the Eastern Freeway, that's closed until the 22nd of June for ramp construction works as part of the freeway upgrades. You can try Doncaster Road or the Middleborough Road inbound entry ramp.
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1: Really good.
2: Yes.
0: 10 to 6.
3: Are you the police?
4: No, ma'am. We're musicians.
0: CSI Melbourne with Sergeant Julianne.
5: Hello, Newman.
0: Newman. Good morning, Julianne.
6: Good morning, Ross and Russ.
0: What do we got?
6: We've had two people who tried to run from a dumped stolen car. They've been arrested after we foiled their attempt to get away in a rideshare vehicle. Our Broadmeadows members, they've done some great work this morning. They're out patrolling. They've spotted a car on the wrong side of Johnston Street in Gladstone Park, travelling contraflow to the traffic just after 1 a.m. They've activated their lights and sirens, tried to intercept, but the small SUV has sped off. So a pursuit was initiated, the air wing was called in. It's been followed through Atwood, Mickleham, Somerton, Greenvale before we lost sight of the car in West Meadows. We've put a cordon in place on the ground and then the air wing has picked up the heat of the vehicle. It was found dumped in Chadwick Lane, West Meadows. So we've had the dog squad out who did pick up a track, but it abruptly went cold. What this can often mean is that people may have been picked up by a car. So that same Broadmeadows unit, they were still on the hunt. They've intercepted a rideshare car out in Atwood, and a man and woman were on board. And this is the clincher. They've established that the rideshare was picked up where the dog squad track went cold. So they've arrested that 33-year-old man and 25-year-old woman. We've seized a quantity of suspected GHB and methamphetamine, and they will now be interviewed by police. So some great work out there.
0: Yeah. However, right, you're chasing them, they dump the car, they run, you get the dog squad to track them, but then the dogs stop because there's no more scent. And that's because
6: right.
0: The two of them have got in an Uber.
6: That's it.
0: You then intercept an Uber that has these two people on it.
1: In it.
0: How did you know they were in that car?
6: Well, it's just good work by the members out on the road being aware. They've seen this ride share car. West Meadows to really? Atwood nearby, pulled it over, and then
0: there must have been any number of cars on the road, and they've. How did they pick the right car that they were in? Good work. I've got no doubt it's good work, but I'm not saying that there's a sinister here. There'll be a perfectly innocent explanation as to how you would know which car to... Is it because there was a driver in the front and there's a man and a woman sitting in the back? Is that what made the police think, I wonder whether they got an Uber?
6: Thing, you just get a feel for it and think, just a minute, just going to check.
0: What a great TV series that'd be.
1: I just got a feel
0: just
1: for
0: a
1: it.
0: Minute.
1: Oh, just a minute.
0: Just a minute. Just
1: feeling,
0: a minute.
1: Not feeling for it.
0: Right, so just like Columbo, every episode goes, tell them one more thing.
1: Yeah, well,
0: this would be in every part of that TV show, someone would at some stage go, just a minute. What else, Julianne?
6: Sadly, a woman is fighting for her life after she was hit by a car in West Meadows last night. Our MCIU members, they were out there at the scene into the early hours this morning. We were called out to the intersection of Real Court and Tura Drive at about 5:50 last night in West Meadows. A 61-year-old pedestrian was transported to hospital with life-threatening injuries. There was a second pedestrian with the woman. She was assessed by paramedics but was not injured. What we believe has occurred is the woman was crossing the road when the driver of the vehicle went to turn into a street. That driver, a 49-year-old man, he was arrested at the scene. He has been interviewed, released at this stage, but pending further inquiries. So our detectives are right on to that one, and there'll be more to come on that one later. But we are actually appealing for witnesses, anyone with dash cam in that area, just around 6 o'clock last night.
0: Good on you, Julia. Did you have a favourite book that you studied when you were at school?
6: Oh, geez.
0: Oh, geez. You know what? I reckon your favourite book would have been at school, Julianne.
6: What?
0: The book that you threw at them. Throw the book at them. Just hand me a book.
1: Nice.
0: I'm going to be a sergeant one day, and when I get a malefactor in front of me, I'm just going to get a book, and I'm going to throw the book at them. And so we beat on, boats against the current, borne back ceaselessly into the past. Julianne, lovely to talk.
6: Talk tomorrow.
0: It is, well, other side of this, listener Sam has rung up and he's got a joke on why those two got found by the coppers. Righto, you've got a couple of minutes to think of, but what is the joke based on the fact they stopped an Uber that had the two perpetrators sitting in the back seat? Righto, 4 to 6.
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3: It's Brad from Transport Victoria. A busy round for the Western Freeway now between Melton and Caroline Springs with merging traffic. Further south on the Princes Freeway, if you're coming out of Hoppers Crossing, stop, start, right. Run up towards Corroy Creek Road, clear after that. Monash still building through Berwick and Narrewarren, and around Warrigal Road, a couple of brakes on. Heading up towards that inbound exit ramp. Got a car fire to contend with in St Kilda. That's on Barclay Street, not far from Embleton Avenue. Emergency services have been called there. If you're on the trains, cancellation for the Sandringham train line.
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0: 36, Sam, how did those two get found by the police?
12: It's called the tungsten effect, Ross. Called the tungsten effect.
0: Oh, I got you, Sam. Good on you, Sam. Sam was the fellow who rang us a couple of days ago about he hears colours, which was very, very funny. Well, it could be the tungsten. I get him, the tungsten effect.
12: Stupid and pulling cones.
0: As in, the universe is just a little tilted on its axis at the moment.
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13: 13 degrees in Melbourne, showers at top today, 15 at 6 o'clock. Good morning. I'm David Armstrong. Melbourne's two Big Bash teams are set to be merged as Cricket Victoria chases a cash grab. Eddie Summerfield reports.
14: The Melbourne Stars and Renegades will merge under one banner. The side to play games at the MCG. The nickname of the team yet to be determined. Cricket Victoria will sell the second licence in its entirety, pending Cricket Australia's approval. The team expected to be bought by investors linked to the IPL and renamed. Should the sale to a private investor not go ahead in time for this season, the second Melbourne team will still compete in the BBL as the Melbourne Renegades. Privatisation has been a contentious issue facing the Big Bash, formally put on hold in April after cricket boards in Queensland and New South Wales rejected the plans. Eddie Summerfield, Melbourne.
15: Two people who tried to run from a dump stolen car at West Meadows have been arrested following a pursuit through several suburbs this morning. Police foiled their attempt to get away in a rideshare vehicle and seized quantities of suspected GHB and methamphetamine. The 33-year-old man and a 25-year-old woman now in custody and are being interviewed. The Melburnians deported from Israel after joining a Gaza flotilla are vowing mayhem at the 2028 Land Forces Expo. They say if there is any violence, it will be the responsibility of police. Comes as the group prepares to launch a compensation claim against the Israeli government in the Victorian courts. All boys' schools are fast disappearing across the nation. Gabriel Hodson has more.
16: Spectrum analysis research for News Corp shows that since 2010, one in five all boys' private schools has vanished. That's 116 then compared to 94 now, with most becoming co-ed campuses. Over the same period, just five all girls' schools have disappeared. Researchers say parents appear to prefer co-ed schools for their sons, but boys behave and learn differently and need suitable environments. Students themselves have confessed they need teachers to check in on them because they struggle asking for help, wanting to be independent and strong-minded young males. Gabriel Hodson reporting.
15: City of Melbourne's announced a $3.2 million memorial honouring the stolen generation. It doesn't have the money to pay for it, so it's asking the government to help. Advocates are furious with delays to the project, claiming aging survivors won't be able to witness the memorial in their lifetimes. And it comes amid criticism. Council has blown its arts budget on a yet-to-be-unveiled giant kangaroo statue in Southbank. Tassie beer giant Bogues is closing its brewery on the island. 42 local jobs will go as it moves to production on the mainland. In finance, Wall Street's up 228, the dollar 71.8 US.
2: Finance with the 3AW app. You have the power of 3AW in the palm of your hand. So add it to your phone now. Melbourne's own 3AW.
15: James Hurd insists he hasn't approached Essendon about the vacant coaching job. Bombers Grain announcing he'd like to coach again and has reportedly spooked some potential candidates from the job. Hurd telling Footy Classified he hasn't been in contact with the club.
17: But I've been very conscious not to reach out to him because I think that is spoiling the process and actually inserting myself in a way that I don't want to. I want Essendon to go about, as I said the other night, to go about and go through an exhaustive process. And if I'm the candidate that they choose, fantastic. If I'm not, I'm not. But in terms of contacting Essendon, being contacted by them, that hasn't happened.
15: North Melbourne's Adam and its $2.5 million a year deal selling home games into WA will allow it to fully fund its football department. The Roos play Fremantle in Bunbury on Saturday, then West Coast at Optus Stadium. That's the latest news and sport.
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3: It's Brad from Transport Victoria. A busy round for the Western Freeway now between Melton and Caroline Springs with merging traffic. Further south on the Princes Freeway, if you're coming out of Hoppers Crossing, stop-start run up towards Corroy Creek Road. Clear after that. Monash still building through Berwick and Narre Warren and around Warrigal Road. A couple of brakes on. Heading up towards that inbound exit ramp. Got a car fire to continue. Kenwith in St Kilda. That's on Barclay Street, not far from Hamilton Avenue. Emergency services have been called there. 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
2: 3AW Melbourne weather. 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
15: Showers today with damaging winds and a top of 15 degrees. There'll be rain tomorrow, 14 by Friday. Those showers easing, 14 degrees. On the basic gale warning, northwesterlies 30 knots, waves up to 2 metres. At Clayton, 13. At Montrose, 9. The city, it is 13 degrees. David Armstrong, Melbourne Zone, 3AW.
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0: Seven minutes after six to the affairs of the day, but just before we do, Russell.
1: Yes, sir.
0: We just sat down and had our little meeting, the only meeting we have at any stage on this program, and there were three things that popped up during that everyone goes and scribbles their notes before we come on air. And three things happened this morning as to things that we could ask the folks.
1: Yeah.
0: Right. First one, are you a simp?
1: I know.
0: Second one, do you think the Pope popped off in his manifesto? Third one, this is out of a list of maybe 30 questions. Yeah. Do you want to become an Etsy witch?
1: And your question is...
0: Let me tell you a story about yesterday.
1: Yeah, go on.
0: During the day, I had to go to Officeworks to just get some crap. And I love Officeworks. So I reverse my car out of my driveway. I drive down my street. You know my street. It's not a long street. No. And I'm driving, and a woman gets out of a car as I'm driving along, and I go, that woman's of pretty much the same sort of dimensions as Maya. And then the car, I pull up next to this woman, and I look to the left, and it's Maya.
1: What are you doing there?
22: Yeah, what am I doing there?
0: What were you doing there?
22: What was it? I was picking up a dog for dog walking. Right. When I saw the address, I went, I'm going to see Ross today.
0: So, because you and Clemenza, Sophie Clemenza, you're both professional dog walkers.
22: Totally, yeah. Side hustle.
0: And you told me that you much more enjoy working with dogs than you do with Russell and I, which was hurtful, but anyway.
22: It's, you know, there's... Yeah.
0: There's a
22: big difference, I guess, yeah.
0: So, you are here. So, are you a simp? What's a simp?
22: So, it's simp day today. So, celebrate your simps in your life. You should only have one. Basically, the definition, because Sophie and I couldn't quite get it across to you, so I'll read the definition.
0: Yeah.
22: A simp is someone who does way too much for a person they like. So, they just kind of bow down to them. They love them. They're kind of too obsessive, but it can be really lovely.
0: And is it mostly about a boy and a girl? And the boy, the simp is the boy who just does so much for his girlfriend.
22: Yeah, and it can be used in a derogatory way, but it's not always a bad thing.
0: Right, you and Sophie Sixnames both indicated to me off the wireless that this is a good thing, that they are to be valued.
22: Yes, yes.
0: And it would be fair to say that Russell and my response may have been the direct polar opposite. But anyway,
22: yeah.
0: Next, do you think the Pope popped off in his manifesto? What does that mean?
22: like went in, like did a really good job.
4: Right.
22: Nailed it. Popped off.
0: Okay. So Russell would say, oh my God, Van Rooyen popped off today.
4: Popped off.
22: Yeah, you could say like the Rolling Stones popped off with satisfaction. Like they popped off. They nailed it.
0: Right. Do you want to become an Etsy witch?
22: Yeah, sure. So an Etsy witch is someone whose services you use. So you go on Etsy. It's like a craft website where people make things, but there's Etsy witches and they will do a spell for you. So you say, "Hey, help me out. I want to put a hex on this person. They're really messing me up."
4: I love
22: and
4: it.
22: Then...
0: Is there a positive Etsy witch? Like, I want this person to be... is bad.
22: No, Etsy witches are pretty much just for causing trouble.
0: Right.
22: But so, they've kind of put a ban on them. Like, they kind of got into so much trouble that they're kind of like, more Etsy witches. You're not allowed to be an Etsy witch anymore.
0: Oh, my God.
22: Yeah, no.
0: Did you know about this, Russell?
4: I didn't know about Etsy witches.
22: It's like a
4: fatwa. But yeah, precisely. Sure. You know about, you can write a person's name down and put them in the freezer. Is that sort of being like an Etsy witch?
22: Yeah. They can do that for that you, like with special witchy stuff.
0: Right. Oh. How many dogs were you walking yesterday?
22: 7.
0: Do you walk 7 at the same time?
22: Yeah, but I also actually merge groups on a Tuesday, so we have like 12.
0: Oh, on a Tuesday. What is your record?
22: Oh, sometimes it'll be like 9 and 9, so like 18.
0: What do you mean 9 and 9?
22: Like if you're merging groups.
0: 9 in your left hand, 9 in your right hand.
22: Well, we just go to a park and go on then.
0: Really?
22: Yeah. They love it.
0: But that's a potential 18 Richard the Thirds you've got to pick out.
22: Yeah, that's true. Right. But they're generally pretty good. They're just like...
0: How many plastic bags do you have?
22: Oh, tons.
0: Good on you, Maya.
4: I reckon.
0: Alex has got Eyewitness Radio.
5: As per usual, another blank, accident on the Springvale exit on the Monash. 2 lanes closed in the fast lane. It's havoc.
0: Inbound or outbound?
5: It's inbound to the city.
0: Good on you, Alex. Take 2 bottles of the Bordley Handcrafted Heath Kitcher out.
4: Are you going to ask that question that's on the screen there, Ross?
0: Is your husband a simp?
4: Oh, God.
0: Well, now it's interesting. Well,
4: yeah.
0: Is your husband a simp? I'm sure I've told you this before, and the folks will say you've told us a million times before. There is a word in the dictionary called uxorious. Mm-hmm. Can you look up uxorious quickly for me, Scorch, and have the dictionary definition of uxorious? It is...
4: No.
0: Seriously, six names, you're searching the word absorious. Uxorious. Right, what does uxorious mean? Uxorious, I want to get it right. Uxorious is an adjective that describes a husband or male partner who is excessively devoted to, doting upon, or submissively fond of his wife.
4: Right.
0: Okay.
4: Simp is easier than uxorious.
0: Right, but that's uxorious, right? That's an existing word in the Oxford Dictionary.
4: Yes.
0: Scorch, can you now search up, what is the female equivalent of the word uxorious? Right? Yeah. No, I want you to do the search for the sake of complete research. What is the female equivalent of the word uxorious? Here we go. I know this is taking some time, but it'll be worth it, hopefully, in the end. Answer. It's thinking. It's got the dots. It's slow because... Here we go. The female equivalent of the word uxorious... is maritodescent or meritorious. That's absolute bullish. So there is no female equivalent of the word uxorious.
4: I thought that's where you were going.
0: Right, here we go. Front page of The Age. Former IBAC Commissioner Robert Redlich has taken aim at both major parties for failing to put much-needed integrity reforms ahead of their political interest.
4: Okay, so what has the opposition done wrong?
0: Nothing. He's having to appear to be even-handed having a crack at the government.
4: Okay, understand.
0: So Jacinda Allen thinks that corruption is such a dire problem in Victoria that she's going to jump into action in November of next year.
4: Well, I suppose what she's looking for is that it's part of her election platform. You know, we're going to go to an election, and if you want to have the corruption powers, then you better put me in. Is that what's going on?
0: No, she's just... What she's going to do is get elected, and then not introduce the reforms.
4: Oh, got it. Right. Thank you.
0: That's what it's about.
4: Right. Yep.
0: It's extraordinary. I am so concerned about corruption, I'm going to do something about it in November 2027. God. The greatest bunch of fools of all time.
4: Boys are in the press a fair bit today.
0: Yeah, that there's a story that says that Australian boys are facing a crisis across the entire education pipeline, with experts revealing they are falling behind in nearly every measure of educational attainment and are more likely to get in trouble or be labelled disabled. That just sounds like that would always have been the case, wouldn't it? And yeah, girls, haven't girls always been miles ahead of boys at school?
4: Always. But this may well be why boys' schools were invented, but then you read that boys' schools are declining.
0: Victoria's stretched teaching ranks are being propped up by an influx of New Zealanders as the state's homegrown educators move into state. And this leads to the observation by Scorcher that boys will have to be learning their sucks times tables.
4: Very good.
0: What we need to do is go fully into this. Sucks times sucks is 30 sucks. I was actually thinking about this a few days ago, and Zach, the challenge is on for you to find the one word. You wind him up already, Scorch. Are you aware of what happened years ago when there was a cruise ship watching a glacier in Antarctica, and while they're watching it, an enormous shelf of ice collapses into the ocean in front of them.
4: Right.
0: And it catches. I'm not going to say what it is. Zach's going to try to find it. The only editorial is one word said by a New Zealand woman on the boat.
4: Wonderful.
0: And it's glorious. I'm going to tell Zach what it is and hope that he can find it. It's 16 after 6.
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3: It's Brad from Transport Victoria. Delays building inbound on the Monash Freeway due to a collision just after Wellington Road. Two right lanes are currently closed. Truck and a couple of cars involved, and plenty of people out of their vehicles to drive with extreme caution past there. Delays quickly pushing back towards Eastlink. You can try the Princes Highway up towards Blackburn Road, back onto the Monash Freeway further along. On the other side of town, the Princes Freeway building out of Williams Landing up towards High Street. There's delays in St Kilda along Barclay Street after an earlier car fire just north of Inkerman Street.
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0: vaccinated people. And I start with Chris Chung. And I wonder if you know him, Ross.
1: I do. He's from Slow Horses, which is the brilliant English TV series, contemporary, set in the spy world. Yeah, no, he's fabulous.
0: He is. And he's from Mornington.
1: What?
0: And yes, so he went to Padua College in Mornington. And so I've interviewed him just for a few moments a few years ago, and I gave him a call and I said, any chance he could be my first guest on my new podcast? And he said, I will never forget my roots. And so we talk about how he hit the big time with Slow Horses and also his relationship with one of your faves, Gary Oldman.
1: Oh, well, Gary Oldman's just about the goat. Who else have you spoken to?
0: Yeah, I also spoke to the co-founder of Wikipedia, Jimmy Wales, and he's also just such an interesting guy. Like, he talked to me about his relationship with Elon Musk and also the fact that he's not a billionaire. Like, they call him the last good guy of the internet because he should be a billionaire. But as you know, Wikipedia, it's totally done by volunteers and everyone does it for free.
1: And he's always begging me for money.
2: Yeah, precisely. So Jackie, it sounds like you got a bank of them. That's a smart way to do it.
0: Yeah, it is. I also spoke to Brooke Warn and Chloe Stroll. So obviously Scotty James's wife, but also the daughter of billionaire Lawrence Stroll and sister of Lance Stroll. So yeah, I hope everyone enjoys it. It's just a really good chance to sit down and chat to people with a little more time on your hand.
2: And of course, Jackie, one of the dilemmas with podcasts is how long should they be? So what do you reckon the optimum time length is?
0: Between 25 and 30 minutes, not a moment longer.
1: Got it. Yeah, now you need to make me a promise, Jackie, because I've said to Russell on many occasions, there is not one good podcast on earth.
0: haven't you got one?
1: Yeah, it's terrible.
2: Yeah, he's got one.
1: I find them horrendously boring podcasts. Promise me, yours isn't boring, is it?
0: It is not boring. It is absolutely not. I've also spoken to this guy who you may not know called Dom Tomato. He's got 3 million followers on Instagram and he's a parkour guy. So he's thrown himself off the pyramids of Giza and his goal is to actually throw himself off the Sydney Harbour Bridge. So it's very different.
1: Mm. Good on you, Jack. Jackie Philgate. It's called Fascinated. Fascinated. 23 after 6.
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4: It's Brad from Transport Victoria. Two road lanes remain closed inbound on the Monash Freeway near Wellington Road following an earlier collision. Police directing traffic around the scene. Speed down to 40 and delays pushing back towards the South Gippsland Freeway. Consider using the Princess Highway instead. Up to Blackburn Road, back onto the Monash Freeway from there. But around a 30-minute delay and still building for the Monash Freeway. Freeway building inbound past Cooper Street, the Calder Freeway. And there's been a car fire in St Kilda on Barclay Street, not far from Inkerman Street. Emergency services directed.
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10: Just reading about the potential sale of

0: the Melbourne Renegades. I'll more of that in a minute. When I think of teams in Melbourne, Glenn Maxwell has captained a side the most in the BBL, the two Melbourne teams, by a fair way, winning the most player of the matches at his team. I think, trying to think, there's a bloke who's come second to him in terms of still playing, player of the match, all-rounder, played for Victoria, originally from Western Australia. His name, please.
1: 133693.
0: What does it mean? Well, it means there's no more Renegades, there's no more Stars, which, when you think about it, has been over 15 years put into those two franchises to try and grow those brands in Melbourne, and suddenly that's gone.
1: So it's about money, I assume, huh?
0: Roscoe?
1: It's everything?
0: The dollars. It's always the dollars. You know that. So Renegades will sell, hopefully, for my end, to an IPL franchise. They would sell it for something like $40 to $50 million, which sounds enormous initially. That can disappear very, very quickly in the world.
1: Sorry, how do you sell the Renegades franchise to the IPL?
0: Because the IPL sees it as a viable outlet for them to come into. At the moment, no Indian players play. They don't allow.
1: Oh, so the Renegades would still play in Australia?
0: Yeah, they still play here. Yeah, they play. They wouldn't play at Marvel. I reckon they'd play at Geelong a bit, at Cadinia Park. If they're owned by an Indian franchise, say it's the Knight Riders, they would play in India a few games, and hopefully they would then allow some of their players to come and play in the IPL. Imagine the 15-year-old superstar, Suryavanshi, who's just won every award, so the batting award, the strike rate award, the player of the tournament. He's got a beautiful car which he can't drive for 3 years. He's hit the most sixes ever in the tournament, I think 76 or something ridiculous. Imagine if he's coming out, what kids will do to go and watch that bloke play here. So I think it's a real positive. I don't see it as a negative.
1: So the Renegades...
0: The Renegades want to do it. They've been
1: so the Stars still exist and the Renegades...
0: No, Stars don't exist as that entity. It'll become a Melbourne team. They'll wear different colours. They won't wear green like the Stars. They'll wear a navy blue, which is the typical Victorian colours. So they'll identify with Victoria.
1: And they'll be called the V's.
0: And that's okay. And that's a good thing anyway. So you get that centre territorial sense, which is, I think, is all important, which the Perth Scorchers have because most of their players come from Perth.
1: Right.
0: And so their fans identify with those people. You want nine homegrowns and two superstars. That's what it was when they started off. Mm-hmm. You bring a Dwayne Bravo in and the kids fall in love with a superstar. Now, Marcus Stoinis was the second to Glenn Maxwell in terms of player of the matches from Melbourne sides. Who knew that?
1: Jared Williams from Beaconsfield Upper knew that. It's Grouse or Shouse time. Jump on the line now and tell us what's Grouse or Shouse. 133693. 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
1: 13 degrees in Melbourne, showers at top today 15. It's 6:30. Good morning. I'm David Armstrong. Two people have been arrested. Drugs have been seized following a high-speed pursuit in a stolen car through several Melbourne suburbs this morning. Kiara Parker has more.
2: The pursuit started when police spotted an SUV driving on the wrong side of the road at Gladstone Park just after 1 a.m. The Air Wing was called in when the driver sped off. The vehicle was followed through Atwood, Mickleham, Somerton and Greenvale before it was dumped in West Meadows. After the dog squad's track went cold, police intercepted a rideshare vehicle with a man and woman on board trying to get away. The 33-year-old man and 25-year-old woman were arrested and officers seized quantities of suspected GHB and methamphetamine. Kiara Parker, Melbourne.
1: Man's been arrested after a 61-year-old woman was hit by a car at West Meadows last night. She is critically injured. A second pedestrian escaped injury. The 49-year-old driver has been released pending further inquiries. Police appealing for dash cam footage. Economists and business leaders fear a pay boost for minimum workers will pave the way for another two rate rises this year. The Fair Work Commission has decided to increase pay packets by 4.75%. About 3 million workers will now earn around $1,005 a week. The nation's agricultural output's expected to fall just short of $100 billion next year. ABARES experts say drier conditions across Australia will have a greater effect on production than the conflict in the Middle East. Curbing China's influence will be top of the agenda when the Prime Minister meets his Solomon Islands counterpart today. Nelson Scott has more.
3: Anthony Albanese will hold talks with Solomon's PM Matthew Whale in Canberra today as he wraps up his three-day visit to Australia. In 2022, the Pacific nations signed a security deal with Beijing, which has come under scrutiny following allegations Chinese police were fingerprinting locals. Labor is hoping Mr. Whale, who has historically been anti-China, will shift his country's allegiance to Australia. It's expected the two leaders will sign a $190 million funding package, which would see a new police academy built in Honiara. A deal with the Solomons builds on Australia's existing Pacific agreements, including a military treaty with Papua New Guinea.
1: A private island on Queensland's Fraser Coast is up for sale. Toogoom Island has hit the market for the first time in 17 years and includes its own airstrip. Back in 2013, it sold for $3 million. In finance, Wall Street is up 228 points and the dollar's trading at 71.8 US.
0: Finance on Melbourne's 3AW. Whatever role you need them to play, NAB is your partner for every stage of business. NAB, more than money.
1: AFL footy boss Greg Swan says new rules have seen scoring boosted by 2 goals a game on average. Average game lengths are also down by 2.5 minutes in 2026. Melbourne Stars and the Renegades are set to merge. Cricket Victoria poised to sell off one of the licences to a private investor. Marta Kostyuk has made her first Grand Slam semi at the French Open. The 23-year-old beat fellow Ukrainian Alina Svitolina 6-3 to 6-6-2. As the death toll from the latest bombardment in Ukraine has reached 21, Kostyuk says it's hard to separate politics and tennis.
4: Of course, when I woke up today, I saw it was all over the news. I texted my family if they were okay. And this is it. This is pretty much all I can do. And the biggest thing I can do is sit here and talk about it so more people can find out about it.
1: And Alexander Zverev cruising into the semi-finals with a win over Rafa Jodar. That's the latest news and sports.
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8: It's Brad from Transport Victoria. Two right lanes closed inbound on the 1H freeway just after Wellington Road after a truck and a couple of cars were involved in a collision. Police are directing traffic out of those two right lanes. Speed down to 40. Delays back towards the South Gippsland freeway, adding an extra 25 to 30 in from Melbourne Southeast. You could try the Princes Highway travelling a little better up towards Blackburn Road. Take that back towards the 1H freeway and a clear run in towards the city from there. Other freeways building, the M80 Ring Road, a slow run up towards City Road, and the Hume Freeway building down towards Cooper Street.
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7: 3AW weather. 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
1: Showers today with damaging winds and a top of 15 degrees. There'll be rain tomorrow, 14. Friday, showers easing, 14. On the bays, a gale warning. Northwesterlies, 30 knots, waves up to 2 metres. At Sydenham, 12. Roeville, 12. In the city, it is 13 degrees. David Armstrong, Melbourne Zone, 3AW.
13: Morning, fellas. A big shout.
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15: Shout.
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17: 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Greg Norman posting naked photos on the internet.
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1: 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Things are either grouse or shout.
23: 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We had a look at them on the Google machine on Monday, Ross. They look pretty damn good.
1: Come and join us for grouse or shouts. What do you got, Russ?
23: A quick grouse from me. Make a wish. You know the Make a Wish Foundation. They've got a golf day happening tomorrow in Berwick, I believe. It's been going for 20 years. If they raise $45,000 tomorrow, the total funds raised will be $1 million.
1: Excellent work. Just a quick one from me. We established on this program some years ago that one of the first things that women look at with a man is his shoes.
23: Yes.
1: You won't have the benefit of having the, you're in Sydney, you don't have the Herald Sun, but there is a photograph of Queen Mary and King Frederick at some charity event somewhere in Denmark. I'm going to show Maya now. Describe King Frederick's shoes.
24: Dirty. Covered in dirt and dust.
1: Filthy.
24: Filthy.
1: Do you think less of him?
24: Certainly.
1: Good on you. Thanks for playing the game. Scorcher has a grouse. A British man simply known as Big John has set a Guinness World Record for naming the most Chinese takeaway meals in 30 seconds.
24: Go.
25: Egg fried rice, chicken fried rice, pork fried rice, special fried rice, Singapore fried rice, Singapore rice noodle, plain chow mein, chicken chow mein, pork chow mein, beef chow mein, chicken 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
24: In your attempt today, you achieved 40 menu items.
1: Yeah. That apparently is an established Guinness World Record for naming the most number of Chinese takeaway meals in 30 seconds. If you can beat that, 133693. Or if you think he left, and Scorcher says he left out beef and black bean.
23: There's lemon chicken there.
1: And he left out lemon chicken. Yeah. He left out lemon chicken. Brad, grass or shouse?
2: Hello.
1: Fire away, Brad.
2: Yeah, sorry, boys. Recently I broke down in a country town called Gunnedah in New South Wales, and I was staying at a local hotel. I noticed over a week that every day there was no bottle or can recycling. Everything just went straight into the rubbish bin. I couldn't believe it. You know, like with all this advertising to try and recycle, and even the hotel system won't even get into it.
1: Good on you, Brad. What have we got? Scorcher just said in my ear, who cares? And then he went, oh my God. He pointed at me, goes, you do.
23: Yes, you do.
1: I'm the recycling Nazi.
23: You are.
1: Rita, grass or shouse?
10: Absolutely, grouse. Today is 71 years exactly since we arrived at Station Piers. Myself and my family, four children at the time, and we've never regretted it. My mum and dad have passed away, and I'm just love being in Australia. It's just the most wonderful country.
1: How gorgeous! That's 1955, yeah.
23: Nicely done.
10: Yeah, we left in April the 20th, my sister's birthday in 1955. So it was about a 6-week journey, and my mother kept a diary, which I have translated into English. It was written in Dutch. She kept a diary up for the whole trip, and I just value that manuscript so much.
1: Isn't that brilliant? Do you speak Dutch?
10: I do, but I don't practice it often enough.
1: That is fantastic. Right?
10: Because, you know, I don't have a lot of Dutch friends in the area. I live in Rosebud, and I don't have a terrible lot of Dutch friends because there's not that many Dutch people, you know, that I know here, but I can still read Dutch and understand it pretty fluently.
1: Right, we've got others to get to, Rita, but quickly, what was the ship you came out on?
10: The Soda Cross, which is translated to Southern Cross if you translate it into English.
1: You beauty, Rita. Here, take two bottles of the Borderly Handcrafted Heathcote Shiraz to celebrate 1955, and she's loved living in Australia. George, grass or shouse?
16: Morning. Shouse farmers in the east were losing their fence post up to $100,000, whereas the grouse is. Local authorities found a 75-year-old man stealing them and cutting them up for fence post. But the other grouse is, the local grapevine humour said that if he's 75 years of age, if it's red gum, he should be 19.
1: Of course he should be. He was only 19. 75. You're a bit old to be knocking off fence posts, aren't you? Supposed to be retired. Wayne, grass or shouse?
18: Yeah, I got a big bucket full of shouse for you, boys. 20 years ago, I moved my family down to this state of Victoria, and it's just gone off. This place has gone off. I am now making arrangements to go back.
1: Okay, well, they're going to put on the Tassie Devils for you, Wayne. You'll have a footy team.
23: Although the bad news is, though, Wayne, that Bogues is no longer brewing in Tassie, we read in today's paper.
1: Yeah. So what's happened to Bogues? Are they...
23: Must be owned by a bigger brewer that's going to still brew the brand, but not brew it in Tassie. So does that mean it's still Bogues?
1: Righto. So Wayne says he's fed up with Victoria, he's moving to Tasmania. Victoria, a place where the Premier's so concerned about corruption, she's going to do something about it in November of next year. Tony, grass or shouse?
19: Shouse, fellas. On Friday, I found the wallet. So I rang the... I rang Commonwealth Bank, and they wouldn't give me any information. So I rang Costco, and they wouldn't give me... I said, look, all I want is the guy's phone number, and I'll ring him up and tell him I've got his wallet. They gave me his phone number. I rang him up. I said, mate, I found your wallet. All your cards here. There's $535 in there. In cash, no worries, thank you. He came yesterday, picked it up, didn't even say thank you.
1: Or did he give you 50?
19: My wife had left.
1: Did he give you 50?
19: Nothing. Nothing. Didn't even. I said to my wife, "You'll bring a bottle of scotch for sure." Nothing.
0: How much cash was there in it?
19: $535 in cash.
0: Righto. We need the folks to tell us how much ought to have he given Tony?
23: Yeah.
0: At least. What do you reckon? 50.
23: 50. Righto.
0: 50? More? No. Russell, what do you think?
23: 50 is what immediately came to mind, yes.
0: Rowan, how much should he have given Tony?
3: 100.
0: 100, righto. Grouse or Shouse, Rowan?
3: Shouse, dressed up as Road Report, is a truck parked just before the bridge on Racecourse Road. I think he's just worked out that he can't get under it, so he's blocked the left-hand lane, which Racecourse Road at 6:45 in the morning is not ideal.
0: No. Good on you, Rowan. Thank you very much. Brendan, how much of the $535 should he have given Tony?
4: Oh, I reckon half.
0: Half, righto. I'm not even going to attempt half, but, you know, it's over $250. $267.50?
23: Well done.
4: Can I tell you my grouse?
0: Yeah, of course.
4: My shouse. It's a shouse, guys.
0: Yeah.
4: I'm thinking that those Fortescue ads that are running at the moment are really disingenuous, because Twiggy's been claiming that diesel rebate the whole time that he's been running his mining operation, but he's got a goal of switching over to complete electric machinery by 2030. So he's using this, you know, idea that the 18 big miners are getting a $3 billion handout. It's one that he's been claiming the whole time that he's been mining. And it's just because they don't use the road.
0: Russell?
23: Yeah, no, I believe that Brendan is correct when he says that. Yeah.
0: Mal, grass or shouse?
5: Shouse, boys, good morning. City of Casey are going to introduce these stupid purple glass bins on us. Nobody wants the things. And then we found out, despite we've had community consultation, that 2 years ago, whilst we were under Jacinta's Muppet monitors, that they've signed the collection contracts. What was the point of consultation? No one's going to use the bin. Well, I'll be lucky if I fill the thing in 6 months.
23: I know someone that'll be excited.
0: Can I rent half of yours, Mel? Okay, that's interesting. Mel doesn't want them. I do. I've got them down the bush. Isn't that strange? Down the bush, we have the purple glass bin. They get collected every so often. I'm thinking that I get collected once a month or something, maybe, down the bush. Does anyone in town have... Do you have a purple glass bin?
23: No.
0: Joe, grouse or shouse?
6: G'day, boys. I've got a grouse and a shouse. A shouse is first Jacinta Andrews there with giving the IVAC more powers coming in next November, next year. And the grouse is Cripper's winning goal, boys. Cripper's winning goal. That was the best.
0: Oh, yeah. you've made Scorcher very happy. Mm-hmm. The boss of the radio station, Wang, makes a very good point.
23: Mm.
0: That the reason that Big John didn't include lemon chicken is that he only got to 40. Right.
23: That's good.
0: He needed to be 29 down the track in order to get to lemon chicken.
23: Well done.
0: The NRL has confirmed that the Storm will be heading to Las Vegas for the first time to launch the 2027 season. We're going, that is the breakfast program, and we'd love you to be there as well.
23: 3RW Breakfast partnering up with Australian Sports Tours, and we're offering a tour where you can join us in Las Vegas. 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Just make sure you pre-register, and we'll keep you up to date with all the details around the tour. Ross, what do you reckon?
0: Well, the important thing there is you're not committing. You're not committing in any respect. All you're doing is pre-registering. You're giving an expression of interest. That's what you're doing. astsports.com.au, and the team will look after you. Shower 2, top of 15, 13 degrees now at 12 to 6.
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8: It's Brad from Transport Victoria. Delays now pushing 45 minutes for the 1A's freeway. There's been an inbound collision just after Wellington Road. Two right lanes currently closed by police, and our crews directing traffic into the left lanes. Heavy traffic back before the South Gippsland Freeway. You try the Princess Highway up towards Blackburn Road and use that inbound entry ramp to get back onto the 1A's freeway. On the freeway Freeway is a building. The Prince's Freeway in from Melbourne's west. The slow run out of Hoppers Crossing up towards Corroy Creek Road. And the Calder Freeway building down towards Green Gully Road.
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0: 9 minutes to seven. Rumour files open. Sophie Six Names would definitely love your calls. 133-693. Get your rumours to air. Barbara Taylor is in Los Angeles. Hi there, Barbara.
14: Hi there, Ross, and good Wednesday morning, Russ. The hot topic in Washington, President Trump's $1.8 billion so-called anti-weaponization fund. Democrats denounce it as a slush fund. The scheme had Trump dropping his $10 billion lawsuit against the IRS over the leak of his tax records. In exchange, Trump's people cooked up the fund to reward anyone who believes they were targeted by the Biden administration. That includes those in the mob of Trump supporters that attacked the Capitol in 2021, Democratic Senator John Ossoff.
15: Donald Trump's brown shirts. He pardoned them, and now he wants you to pay him.
14: Even some of Trump's fellow Republicans are piling on. Senator Tom Tillis on money going to the rioters.
17: These people don't deserve restitution. Many of them deserve to be in prison. I mean, this is just stupid on stilts.
14: Court rulings have put the fund on hold for now, and indications are Trump is feeling the heat and may drop the whole thing. Voting is underway right now in six states. These are primary elections to narrow the field of candidates for the U.S. House, Senate, and state governorships. Here in California, where Democrats dominate, we have a down-to-the-wire governor's race. The poll leader is Democrat Xavier Becerra, former health secretary under President Biden.
27: I expanded health care coverage to more than 24 million Americans.
14: The battle for second place is between Democrat Tom Steyer, a billionaire hedge fund founder, and Republican Steve Hilton, a former Fox News host and British political strategist.
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14: That's only state tax. We'd still have to pay the feds. Ross and Russ, the battle for second place is so intense because we have what's known as a jungle primary here in California, where the two top finishers today, regardless of party, take on each other in November.
23: Many thanks, Barbara. 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G'day, Gavin.
29: Good morning to you, Russ and Ross. Police in the UK have clashed with protesters close to where a student was murdered in a case which some claim highlights two-tier policing. Earlier today, harrowing police body cam footage was released of the mistaken arrest and handcuffing of a teenager fatally stabbed to death by a man who claimed that he had been the victim of a physical and verbal racist attack. The claims were a complete fabrication, as CCTV video later clearly showed no altercation between the pair, just an unprovoked attack on a white student by a Sikh using a knife which has religious significance to those that follow that faith. Vikram Digwa has been given a life sentence with a minimum of 21 years. But the incident has led to an inquiry concerning the actions of the officers at the scene in Southampton in December, who arrested the student without seeing he'd been stabbed and not appearing to react to his pleas for help or repeated warnings that he couldn't breathe. Prime Minister Hopeful and leader of Reform UK Nigel Farage says it shows two-tier Britain, where the rights of white people matter less than ethnic minorities. He said the response should be pure cold rage, setting a message that people have had enough of anti-white prejudice and that white lives matter just as much as black lives. Other politicians have criticised his words, but the leader of the main opposition party, Kemi Badenoch, a woman of African heritage, says of the video, "What I see now is police who don't know how to do the right thing anymore." She blames the training the police have been given and quotas all of this nonsense that came in after the Black Lives Movement. Well, it's just been confirmed one of the arresting officers has resigned, but at the protests in the last couple of hours, missiles have been hurled at police and chants of "I can't breathe" have rung out. And of course, Russ and Russ, that's reminiscent of George Floyd's death in Minneapolis 6 years ago.
0: Excellent, Gavin. Thank you very much. I think I asked the question yesterday, or you did, on the wireless. Would people in Sydney understand the expression bog?
23: And right. The answer?
0: Other side of this. It's 5 to 7.
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8: It's Brad Arnold from Transport Victoria. 45 to 50 minute delays now for the Bunnings Freeway due to an inbound collision just after Wellington Road. Two right lanes remain closed. Police are directing traffic around the incident. Delays back before the South Gippsland Freeway. You try the Princes Highway through Dandenong all the way up towards Blackburn Road back onto the Bunnings Freeway from there. The Eastern Freeway running well. The Citybound entry from Elga Road onto the Eastern, though that's still closed until the 22nd of June for ramp construction works as part of the freeway upgrades. You can try the entry ramps at Middlebar Road or Doncaster Road.
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0: We're talking about the fact that 2-7 ahead of the rumour file. Ring Sophie six names, 133-693. Discussing the fact that we, yesterday, became a nation of 28 million people. Mm-hmm. And you and I said, of the 28 million, who's Bog?
23: Yeah.
0: And then I said, I wonder whether people in Sydney would know what Bog means.
23: Yeah, and?
0: Listener Tim from Rooty Hill.
23: Oh, yeah, indeed.
0: Who has access to a microphone on the wireless.
23: Yes.
0: In Sydney. Mm-hmm. Asked his listeners.
23: Mm-hmm.
0: Answer?
23: And the answer?
0: What do you think?
23: No.
0: Answer is yes, they do.
23: Ah.
0: They know what Bog means in New South Wales. Dealing with the big issues of the day here. Rumour file time, 7 o'clock on AW.
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4: 13 degrees in Melbourne, showers at top today, 15, 7 o'clock. Good morning. I'm David Armstrong. Melbourne Stars, Melbourne Renegades are set to merge. Cricket Victoria is set to sell off the Renegades licence for an expected tens of millions of dollars. It needs approval from Cricket Australia with New South Wales and Queensland against privatisation. The merged entity would get a new nickname, would likely play in Victorian Navy Blue and play their games at the MCG. John Anderson telling 3AW Breakfast the new side would likely play their games in Geelong or even take games overseas.
5: They wouldn't play at Marvel. I reckon they'd play at Geelong a bit. Mm-hmm. At Cadinia Park, if they're owned by an Indian franchise, say it's the Knight Riders, they would play in India a few games, and hopefully they would then allow some of their players to come and play.
4: A woman's fighting for life in hospital after being struck by a car at West Meadows. Emergency services were called to the intersection of Real Court and Tura Drive just before 6 last night. The driver of the car, a 49-year-old man, was arrested a short time later. Victoria's newest fire station is simply a cyclone fence surrounding a fire truck. 8 years after the Andrews government promised a new station for Armstrong Creek, firefighters are operating from an unused block of land. Herald Sun reporting CFA and FRV crews angry about the bungled plans for their new facility. Victoria will be paying close attention to a proposal to bring driverless vehicles to roads in New South Wales. Waymo is lobbying the Minns government to allow it to test its autonomous ride-sharing cars in Sydney. Overwhelming numbers of emergency department doctors are planning to quit. Here's Gabrielle Hodson.
16: A report by the Australasian College of Emergency Medicine has found close to 2 in 5 emergency doctors plan to leave in the next decade, including young doctors decades away from retirement. 1 in 5 under the age of 50 say they're likely or very likely to quit, a figure SMH The Age says has doubled in less than 10 years. Unsustainable workplace conditions were the most common reason for wanting to throw in the towel. The college says a shrinking emergency workforce is a very real threat. It's also concerned overcrowding is becoming normalised and its effects on patient care and staff burnout aren't being properly addressed. Gabriel Hodson reporting.
4: Australian Defence Force personnel will help train Ukrainian soldiers in Poland. The government says the move is part of its ongoing commitment to assist Ukraine. Qantas's new ultra-long-range Airbus has undertaken its maiden test flight. The aircraft will eventually be used for non-stop services from Australia to London and New York. In finance, Wall Street is up 228, our dollar 71.8 US.
26: 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Listen live. Catch up. 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Enter to win. No matter where you are, you can do it all with the 3AW app.
4: James Hird insists he hasn't started putting together his coaching dream team. There are reports the Essendon great started sounding out Team Hird for the vacant coaching job. Heard telling Footy Classified it's certainly something he thinks about, but no one has been approached.
6: Obviously, you think about who you'd like. You've got people in the football world who you respect and who you'd like to work with, but putting a team together hasn't happened together. I mean, it could be academic, but there's no doubt, you know, you don't get to this point now and not have been thinking about it day in, day night, about how you would put it together.
4: Australia has defeated Pakistan by 41 runs in their second one day in Lahore, squaring the three-match series at 1-1. Josh Inglis and Cameron Green posting half centuries. That's the latest news and sport.
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8: It's Brad from Transport Victoria. Delays pushing 50 minutes now for the Monash Freeway. Two right lanes closed inbound on the Monash just after Wellington Road due to a collision. Emergency services guiding traffic into the left lanes. Delays back before the South Gippsland Freeway. The Princes Highway building, especially up towards Springvale Road. A stop start run up towards Blackburn Road, back towards the Monash Freeway from there. In Flemington, delays inbound on Racecourse Road, heading up towards the Tullerine Freeway. A truck and police blocking the left lane inbound. Allow extra time past the scene.
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4: Showers today with damaging winds and a top of 15 degrees. There will be rain tomorrow 14 and on Friday showers easing 14. On the bay is a gale warning, northwesterlies 30 knots and waves up to 2 metres. At Mordialloc, 13. Geelong, 12. In the city, it's 13 degrees. David Armstrong, Melbourne Zone, 3AW.
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0: 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You will pick up that phone. You will speak with Sophie Six Dames. You will get to air, and you might win this.
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0: Mercedes-Benz, thank you very much. 70 grand's worth. Thank you, Craig Howe and the team at Mercedes-Benz Berwick. 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Breaking tradition. Welcome to the rumour file.
20: Good morning. The members or the public of the Western Suburbs Sporting Facility as of yet have not been informed that the so-called Rails bookmakers will no longer be at their facility this Saturday. They will be moved away from the general public area and placed on the inside the members' grandstand, which the members can use but the public can't use.
0: Got any breaking tradition? Can I be there, present, when someone informs the VRC that Flemington is in the western suburbs?
23: What would you call it? Northwest, would you?
0: I just think it's Flemington, isn't it?
23: It's just Flemington. Yes.
0: The suggestion being that the Rails bookmakers are going to be shifted inside the member stand so that they won't be available to the general public. I can't imagine that that would be the case, but this is the rumour file. Mm-hmm. So, Kylie Rogers, can you let us know what is happening with the Rails bookmakers? The Rails bookmakers were sort of the royalty of bookmaking,
23: yes,
0: prior to corporate bookmaking.
23: Well, as you know, I don't go to the races very often. I'm not like you, Ross. I mean, in that I'm not sort of addicted to race. Oh, I wouldn't say addicted. I don't mean that. But for me, just actually watching the bookies was the more than half the reason why I would go.
0: There was a bookmaker who was called the Doctor. Because if anyone tried to put a big bet with him, mm-hmm, he would indicate that there must be another bookmaker nearby who would be offering better odds. He would say, "You'll get better. Oh, you'll get better." And he was called the Doctor. Buffet of crime.
13: Good morning. Rumour has it one breakfast TV host will be going on leave and a fan favourite intrepid police reporter will be taking their place.
0: Okay, so this would be, I think, someone is going on maternity leave on a television programme, mm-hmm, and the suggestion, we can't say who it is, but the suggestion is she will be replaced by...
14: She's always right, it's Christine.
0: What a fantastic thing that would be to have on a breakfast television program someone serving up a breakfast buffet of crime every morning. Because that's roughly what they do.
23: Mm-hmm.
0: Petty Cash, welcome.
15: Oh, good morning. I'm very conflicted because I want to know if 1 cent is legal tender. I've been harassed by an overdue bill and I can't find out what to do. I have a 1 cent coin. Can I send it to pay?
0: Is the bill that you're being harassed over a bill for 1 cent?
15: I have paid a bill and there's an outstanding amount of 1 cent and I can't think why because I paid the entire bill.
0: Okay. Yeah, here's your answer, Petty. Have you got a 1 cent coin?
15: Yes, I do.
0: Right. A 1 cent coin is still legal tender in Australia. You can use it to pay a bill of up to 20 cents. You can send someone 21 cent coins, but that's it. That's the limit. So what you do, pop the 1 cent. No, go and see him personally and deliver 1 cent. Go, here you go. Are you happy now, is what you can say, Petty Cash. It's legal tender. Golf's not that hard. Welcome.
17: Hello, good morning, lads. 2.5 weeks ago, a fellow woke up in the morning, retired bloke, east of suburbs, woke up Saturday morning, woke up early to go and play golf, had pains in the shoulder blades. Anyway, got up, got dressed, went to golf, played throughout the golf, walked the course, pain the whole time, got home. The bride said, "What? We're off to Wentworth." Went there, certified, was having a heart attack from the minute he woke up through to after he finished golf.
0: And golf goes for about 4.5 hours. He played in the 18 holes whilst having a heart attack.
17: Walked it.
23: The story gets even better. What did he score?
0: What did he score?
17: It was probably 98 or 99.
0: Yeah, this is probably his pulse.
23: Yeah, broke 100.
0: Right, he went to the Epworth. He probably encountered the great Bob, the doctor who works in the Epworth Emergency Department. He's a fabulous fella. Good on you, golf's not that hard. Anyway, he lived to tell the tale. There's got to be a golf joke in there somewhere.
23: Yeah, I know.
0: It was a great golf joke about
23: this. Yes.
0: No discount for you. Welcome.
21: Yeah, very soon there'd be no discount on the coffee, one of the major about 24-hour conveniences.
0: Okay, so the current situation is that when you buy some petrol, you get a discount on your cup of coffee, but that's ending. Is that the story?
21: That's if you've got the app for the coffee. I don't know about for the petrol, but for the coffee, right. You know, you get 50 cents off.
0: Right,
23: yeah.
0: And that's stopping.
21: Well, that's what I heard from...
0: Well, that's what you heard, which is why you're on the rumour file, and God bless you for ringing us.
23: Yeah, it's been a big driver of the business there, that particular place, Ross. World-price coffee.
0: You know what we could do one morning?
23: Golf joke? That golf joke?
0: No, is you get people to tell jokes that they can't tell on the radio because they're too rude, but all you do is tell the punchline.
23: You remember the punchline of that joke that I think we're both thinking about, the golf one?
0: Yeah, the punchline is... Well, how do you think this started? Right. That's all. And then people naturally fill in the gap of the rest of the joke. So it saves time, saves effort, saves our license. Right?
23: It's a very good joke.
0: Right. How about the best joke of all time? Right. Are there any questions? Huh? And then ring up and tell us the punchline of a joke and we'll fill in the rest. A very august, prestigious world record was set yesterday. A man, an Englishman known as Big John, set a Guinness World Record for naming the most amount of Chinese takeaway dishes in 30 seconds. Who would have known that that was a category, right? But anyway, we're going to replay that. Out of 7:30, we'll replay you... And we will replay him naming 40 Chinese takeaway meals in 30 seconds, then take calls on what is the best foreign food? What is the best foreign dish? It comes from Scorcher, came in and said, what's the best thing to eat at a Chinese restaurant? I have my view.
23: What about a Ukrainian dumpling? Oh, come on.
0: Sorry, are we back to doing punchlines of jokes now, aren't we? Good morning to all our Ukrainian listeners. Transurban's traffic team tell us drivers on CityLink are saving up to 15 minutes this morning between Toorak Road and the CBD. Quicker trips with Transurban, operator of Linked. 16 after 7.
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8: It's Brad Arnold from Transport Victoria. Tow trucks picking up the last couple of vehicles inbound on the 1H freeway just after Wellington Road following an earlier collision. Two right lanes remain closed though. Delays back towards the South Gippsland Freeway, adding an extra 45 to 50 minutes in from Melbourne southeast. Further out in Clyde, there's been a collision on the South Gippsland Highway at Fisheries Road. Some heavy traffic through the intersection. Police are directing traffic and police also directing inbound traffic on Racecourse Road in Flemington. Approaching the Tullamarine Freeway in behind a truck. Allow extra time.
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26: 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The White Glove Mover makes moving a breeze, and your new place will feel like home from day one.
0: 9:07, what do you got for us, Matt?
24: So the golfer woke up with a heart attack, wasn't happy with his stroke, so he asked for a mulligan.
0: Good on you, Matt. It's nice. Two bottles of the Bordley. Apparently our stretched teaching ranks are being propped up by an influx of New Zealanders as the state's homegrown educators move into state. There's two stories at once there. Andrew Dalgleish is the president of the Victorian Principals Association. So have we got teachers moving into state, Andrew?
25: We've got teachers moving into state. That's certainly one of the attractions, that you can work in any state around mutual recognition of your qualifications.
0: So why are teachers leaving Victoria to go into state?
25: Look, sometimes it's a lifestyle choice. Other times it may be around salary and opportunities as well.
0: Okay, so they pay more interstate. So we then go to New Zealand, do we, and say we'll make them the Victorians of the South Pacific and say we'll pay you more, come to Victoria.
25: Well, one of the beauties for our Kiwi cousins is that they can get mutual recognition and come and teach in Australia. One of the challenges that sits there, though, is we certainly don't want to be taking their talent as well. I mean, there are some shortages of teachers around the world, but taking from other countries, other states, isn't necessarily the best answer.
23: So, Andrew, if there's 100 teachers, how many of them are women and how many men?
25: Oh, look, it depends a little bit between primary and secondary, but we certainly know there are far more women in the primary sector than men.
0: Because male primary

0: what we then see is that, quite often many of them come back.
1: That would be interesting whether there's any influence so that children might go home to their parents and the parents say, what did you learn at school today? And the kid goes, I learned that sucks times sucks is 30 sucks.
0: And then they could hook their fish and chips in their chili bun.
2: Nice work,
1: with
2: Andrew.
1: With their flip-flops.
0: Or their jandals, maybe.
2: Good stuff. Hey, Andrew, we read in the paper today that boys-only schools are in decline. So any comments on that?
0: Look, it's an interesting one. We quite often see narrative around single-sex schools and what the benefits may or may not be. You know, ideally, we see schooling as part of preparing our young people for society, and that means being able to work with both sexes, being able to work with all races and religions, and being part of a broader community. You know, parents will make choice around what they feel is best for their children.
1: Good on you, Andrew. Andrew Dalgleish, President of the Victorian Principals Association. Mm-hmm. I was talking to a bloke. He actually worked at the Robert Burns Hotel in Collingwood, which for a Scottish name was actually had Spanish food. And he came out from Spain, didn't speak any English, and he was telling me he worked as a babysitter for a family where one day one of the kids, when he wasn't there, said to, Mom, I can't find my pantalones. It's 23 after 7.
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4: It's Brad from Transport Victoria. A stop-start run for the 1H Freeway after an earlier collision just after Wellington Road. Delays well back towards the South Gippsland Freeway. Alternatives including Studrad up towards Wellington Road, the Princes Highway up towards Springvale Road. All building as people look for an alternative. There's delays inbound on Racecourse Road in Flemington with an overhead truck just before the Tullamarine Freeway. Still blocking the left lane, and in Clyde, delays along the South Gippsland Highway. We have a collision not far from Fisheries Road. Emergency services directing traffic in both directions.
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9: You told a story earlier about rare coincidence, which you can quickly repeat.
1: I showed my son yesterday, my youngest son, the three quick goals of Australia in Kaiserslautern in 2006, last of which was by John Aloisi. Yesterday, I went with him up to a local cafe and sat down, and at the very table next to me is John Aloisi.
9: What odds?
1: What odds are
9: that? You've never met or seen
1: in my
9: person
1: life.
9: Before. Okay. Years ago, I interviewed a bloke who, a young guy, in his first 2 years, he played in premierships. So back-to-back, his first 35 games, two premierships. Came from Thomastown, played on a wing. He played for a famous Melbourne club in the 80s. Interviewed him, never met him, went out for lunch after

0: interview him to Teppanyaki in Collins Street, where you sit next to each other, people you may not have known around the barbecue, him next to me. His name, please.
1: 1-3-6-9-3. Last week, on air, I got a text from Peter Schwab. Later that day, I went with a group of people to the Boozy Rouge to have lunch. Sitting at the end of the thing is Schwabby.
0: Something's happening, Roscoe.
1: The tungsten effect.
0: That's exactly right. James Heard has denied this, but someone suggested he had a team, Team Heard, which he'd put together. That would make sense to me. James, in his own mind, whether he wants to be open about it or not, if he became coach of Essendon, would know the people he would want with him.
1: Of course.
0: Mark McVay was one of those thrown up there, really close mates. Mark McVay's got a good CV in assistant coaching. Brendan McCarthy in terms of development, obvious. Dean Solomon, they go back a long way. Dean's there at the moment. Very experienced footy person. The one thing I would want to see for James Heard, if I was an Essendon supporter, is somebody else from outside with extensive experience come in and sit alongside him.
1: Yeah, they tried. You've got someone in mind, clearly.
0: They tried that initially with Bomber Thompson. That didn't work out for obvious reasons because of what went on. But I would 100% want to see that happen. Now, Michael Voss is one name that's been thrown up, and I get that entirely, given Michael's wide foot experience. The person I would go for in a heartbeat is Brett Ratten, who's currently with Hawthorn as assistant coach. The more you look at Brett Ratten's coaching career, the better it gets. You take out the six-odd games he took over at Carlton as an interim and then the 10 games at North Melbourne as interim. I think he's 53, 54% or something like that at Carlton and St Kilda. He should be involved in that senior position in football, and that is the perfect role for Brett Ratten to be in. And a good person who would be no threat to James Heard because he's not someone who would want that job. He doesn't aspire to be a senior coach ever again. Been there, done that. Now, the bloke I was interviewing, he played at Carlton on 81-82, having come from Thomastown on a wing.
1: It's not Alex.
0: Not Alex Marco. Alex was there slightly earlier than this guy. David Glascott.
1: Number 32.
0: Put the phone and said, what are you doing today? So I'm going to lunch. I said, so am I. Enjoy your lunch. Went down, sat in, and there he was next to me at Teppanyaki in Collins Street. David Glascott. Who knew that?
1: Joseph from Phillip Island.
0: Well done, Joseph.
1: The tungsten effect is what a listener's called it.
0: Yeah, I like it.
1: 1-3-6-3, honouring Big John, who set a world record yesterday, and we'll play you Big John's world record. What's the best foreign dish? 1-3-3-6-9-3. 7:30 AW.
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3: 13 degrees in Melbourne, showers atop today, 15 at 7:30. Good morning. I'm David Armstrong. A woman's fighting for life in hospital after being hit by a car at Westmeadows. Emergency teams called to the intersection of Real Court and Tura Drive. Around 6 last night, Detective Sergeant Mark Amos says the 61-year-old suffered very serious injuries.
4: As a result of those injuries, her life is in jeopardy. She's in a very serious condition. She's actually at the Royal Melbourne Hospital as we speak, in the battle of her life.
3: The driver of the car, a 49-year-old man, was arrested a short time later. A parliamentary inquiry has been told Victoria's electric vehicle rollout will drive up household power bills and push the electricity grid to breaking point. The Monash Energy Institute told the hearing if more EV drivers plug their vehicles in between 5 and 9pm, grid demand will double. As well, families who can't afford an EV would still face higher power bills to fund the infrastructure needed to support those who can. The state's stretched teaching ranks are being propped up by an influx of New Zealanders as the state's homegrown educators move into state. Andrew Dalgleish at the Principals Association says it's not a perfect situation.
5: We certainly don't want to be taking their talent as well. I mean, there are some shortages of teachers around the world, but taking from other countries, other states, isn't necessarily the best answer.
3: All boys' schools are fast disappearing. Analysis reveals since 2010, 1 in 5 all boys' private schools have vanished, most becoming co-ed campuses. Researchers say parents appear to prefer co-ed schools for their sons, but boys do behave and learn differently and need suitable environments. Federal government claims an apprentice incentive program is working, with more than 25,000 Australians picking up the tools in 10 months. The $10,000 incentive is paid in instalments over the course of the apprenticeship for tools, equipment and fuel. Andrew Giles, the Skills and Training Minister, says building more homes is their priority.
6: That's why we're delivering this really targeted support to boost the pipeline of workers coming into the industry. And it's really exciting that more than 25,000 apprentices have got their start in just 10 months since this program began.
3: A complaint's been lodged to the Consumer Watchdog about unsafe products being sold by online retailers, including Amazon and Temu. Consumer Advocate Choice says 6% of people who purchased items online in the past 2 years have suffered an injury or property damage. Choice's B.S. Sherwood says the ACCC needs to act.
7: I think a lot of people think that it is illegal to sell unsafe products online, but it's not, but it absolutely should be. And so we want the government to introduce new laws that make it safer for consumers to shop online.
3: In finance, Wall Street is up 228 points and the dollar is trading at 71.8 US.
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3: Josh Dunkley's confident Brisbane can turn around its poor run of form. The Lions are sitting ninth on the ladder, fresh off three consecutive losses. For the first time since the start of 2024, the co-captain telling Fox Footy, a change in form isn't far away.
8: We look forward to, you know, continuing to get to work. I think these times, you know, we've got a lot of young guys too that haven't really been through a period of losing three games in a row, to be honest. So they're learning as well. And I think that that's going to hold us in good stead.
3: James Hurd insists he hasn't spoken with Essendon President Andrew Welsh about the vacant coaching job. Cricket Victoria's poised to sell off the Melbourne Renegades Big Bash licence, with the Renegades to merge with the Stars to form a new Melbourne side. And FIFA is introducing semi-automated off-site technology for the upcoming World Cup. That's the latest news and sport.
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2: It's Brad from Transport Victoria. Still a stop start around for the 1A freeway between the South Gippsland Freeway and Wellington Road following an earlier collision. Those two ride lanes have been reopened. There's delays for southbound traffic along Burke Road through Deep Dean heading down towards Cotham Road after a collision. Route 72 trams have resumed in both directions with disruptions. Check the Transport Victoria website. And slowing traffic inbound on Racecourse Road through Flemington heading up towards the Tullamarine Freeway. Police and a truck blocking the left lane. The right lane remains open past the incident.
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6: Showers today with damaging winds, a top of 15 degrees. Rain tomorrow 14 and on Friday showers easing 14. On the bays, there is a gale warning. Northwesterlies 30 knots today with waves up to 2 metres. At Aspendale, 13. At Geelong, 12. And in the city, it's 13 degrees. David Armstrong, Melbourne Zone, 3AW.
1: 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The White Glove Mover makes moving a breeze. And your new place will feel like home from day one.
7: 23 to 8. We've got Ferntree Gully Road, Wheeler's Hill near Viewpoint. A car and a school bus have collided. Let's hope everyone's okay there. Emergency services have just arrived. Okay, what's the best foreign dish? Gee, it's fun when you sit down and think about it. 133-693, what is the best foreign dish? Because overnight, an Englishman known only as Big John, Big Bad John, set a world record, a world Guinness Book of Records, that is recorded as a matter of history. He named the most Chinese dishes on a menu in 30 seconds in history. I mean, just incredible, Big John. Is it that or man being able to land on the moon? You know, it's a dead eat. Here's Big John.
8: Go. 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
8: It's a solid record. You talk about my life being surreal. This has been one of the most surreal moments and one of the best moments. It's been an absolutely wonderful afternoon.
7: How's your life been, John?
10: I love that he went with hors d'oeuvres.
7: Yeah. He didn't even get the lemon chicken. Mind you, he only got the 40, so there's a few short of lemon chicken. All right. 133-693. What happened? Scorcher came in afterwards and said to me, What's your favourite thing to eat at a Chinese restaurant? Which has led us to the point now.
11: Right.
7: What is the best foreign dish? Mm. Immediately I thought, you know, good, solid, special fried rice.
10: Oh, I love it. Singapore fried rice.
11: Singapore, I love it.
7: Just Not with chicken or prawn or beef, or vegetables. Mm. Vegetarian special fried rice. Spaghetti carbonara, hard to beat.
11: Oh.
7: Yeah. No, you can do better. 1-3-6-9-3.
11: Well, Big John just reminded us of sesame prawn toast. Oh, come on.
7: Yeah, sesame prawn toast is good. Gee, they have a lot of, the nutritional value would be off the charts, wouldn't it, for sesame prawn toast? What do you reckon? Is that toast that's been shown a photograph of a prawn? Is that about as close as to a prawn
11: places,
7: as it's got?
11: Yes.
7: What do you got, Scorch?
12: Well, I'm going to see your spaghetti carbonara and raise you a balut egg, which I had in Vietnam. Have you had one of those? It's a fertilized duck embryo that I had.
11: Oh, you shouldn't
7: you
11: be having that.
12: Showing
7: you
12: a photo.
11: What are you doing that for?
12: They love it over there.
7: Do they?
11: Well, yeah. That
7: where's over there,
11: it.
7: By the way?
12: Vietnam.
7: Vietnam? Yeah. Well, I got one from Vietnam as well. Right. Can you imagine if who's the best looking man? Oh, no, Brad Pitt. If Brad Pitt married Margot Robbie and they had a baby.
11: Yeah.
7: Right. That's banh mi.
12: Yum.
7: Right. That's banh mi. When Vietnamese food married French food,
11: fabulous.
7: And they produced a baby called banh mi.
12: It's pretty good.
7: It's pretty good.
11: Speaking of French, try this one on you. Yeah. You know when I say rum baba, you know what a rum baba is?
7: I have not the faintest clue.
11: It's like it's a dessert that you might have. It's a pastry of some sort. But a rum baba generously dipped in absinthe.
7: Oh, yeah.
11: Oh, my goodness me. Yeah, I mean, we need to get one.
7: Absinthe did it for Toulouse-Lautrec.
11: I think a whole lot of them. Yeah,
7: killed
11: they banned it.
7: My father told me, which so it'll be absolute bull redact, that Toulouse-Lautrec's uncle was a minister in the French government, and when he died of absinthe poisoning, they banned absinthe. So check that out. Not one hope on earth that that's accurate.
12: I'll tell you what, I think Malaysian is very underrated. You've got Nasi Lemak, Kuay Tiao.
11: Oh, yeah.
7: Sorry, are these... Is this the cabinet?
12: Do you want to Malaysia, name 40 of them?
7: Go on. Name 40 Malaysian dishes.
12: What have we got?
7: Nasi goreng.
12: There we go. What's that soup that they have?
11: Steamboat. That steam
7: you know,
11: thing. Steamboat
7: it would be
11: thing.
7: Far funnier if Big John had gone, what's that soup they got?
11: Yeah, exactly.
7: What's that rice dish they got? And what's that beef dish they got? How many have I got two? Stay with us, Scorch.
11: The location matters, of course, Ross, doesn't it? So, you know, like Singapore, chili crab in Singapore, very hard to beat.
7: 1-3-6-9-3. Stay there, Scorch. What's the best foreign dish? Paul.
13: I was going to go with something Asian, not knowing that that guy reeled off 40 items off a Chinese menu. So I'll rephrase mine and go saganaki from the Greek cuisine.
7: Hard to beat.
11: Yeah.
7: Right? And it's a word that looks Japanese for a start.
11: Yes.
7: Saganaki. And Paul, I don't suppose you're a cardio physician, are you? Because I want.
13: No, but I once had saganaki paired with an Oloroso wine, which is like a sherry, right?
7: Yeah, Oloroso.
13: And it was just the best balance of fat and acid and food and umami that was just off the charts.
7: Wow. Yeah, man, I've always thought pan-fried cheese, that can't be bad for you, can it? That'd be virtually health food. Oloroso sherry. Whew. Jeff.
14: Pizza.
11: Pizza.
7: What did he say?
11: Pizza.
12: Pizza.
7: Oh, I thought he said cuda. Pizza.
12: I guess so.
7: Right, well, gee.
11: You're not big on it, are you?
7: Right, I'm not big on pizza. Jeff, are we thin crust, we thick crust?
14: Thin crust.
11: Yeah.
7: Yeah, that's the only way to get me in.
11: I'm with you.
7: 1-3-6-9-3. What is the best foreign dish? Terry.
15: Yeah, g'day, guys. Your big mate John forgot chicken ding.
7: Chicken what?
15: Chicken ding. That chicken cooked in microwave.
11: Chicken ding.
7: Chicken ding.
11: There we go. It's good.
7: And I walk straight into it. Is this my morning for being deaf, or are the phone lines not particularly good?
11: Not
7: chicken ding. Right. Yeah, there'd be so many dishes that could end in ding.
11: Yeah.
7: I used it yesterday. What did I put in? Raul, here we go.
16: Good morning, guys. I would say butter chicken all over the world, but the guy missed out on dim sims.
7: Oh, yeah, he missed out on dim sims. He did too.
12: Dim sims are an Aussie invention.
11: Come on.
7: Oh, bull redactor.
11: Look at that. Absolutely.
12: Invented in Melbourne.
11: Yeah. Oh, yeah.
7: Well, what's the yum cha?
12: Yeah, like, well, that's Chinese, but we invented the dim sim as we know it today.
7: Well, hang on. Like, I mean, the dim sim's just a knock-off dumpling,
12: yeah,
7: isn't it?
12: We invented
11: well, everything's
12: it.
11: A knock-off, yeah. Right?
7: Right, well, what does the dim sim bring to the table that a Chinese served, dumpling doesn't?
12: If you served a Chinese person a dim sim in Shanghai, they'd look at it and wouldn't know what it was.
11: Yeah. If you fried it, even more.
7: Do you reckon we could get one of our travel company sponsors
11: yes.
7: to sponsor you to fly to Beijing with a dim sim, take it in a hanky mm-hmm. to a restaurant and unveil it in front of the waiter, and you will have learnt the Chinese for what's this called?
11: Yeah, cop this.
7: You cop this and see what he says. And he would then presumably have the Mandarin for what the redact is that. Simon.
17: Prawn chicken curry special fried rice.
11: Yeah, okay. It's hard to beat. I'm with you on that, Simon.
7: What if special fried rice was a footballer?
12: Dean Rice.
7: Yeah. I didn't
12: actually,
7: mean that.
12: Okay, sorry.
7: That's really good. I'd forgotten that Rex called Dean Rice special fried rice.
12: Yeah.
7: But if special fried rice was a footballer.
11: Yeah.
7: What sort of footballer? Halfback flanker?
11: Yeah,
7: reliable halfback flanker?
11: Definitely.
7: Who's the bloke from Geelong?
12: That bloke.
7: He played under...
12: Tom Stewart.
7: Yeah, Tom Stewart.
11: Oh.
7: Is special fried rice Tom Stewart, or is Tom Stewart a bit better than special fried rice?
12: Do you know what?
11: Well,
12: maybe
11: it's an expensive fried rice, I reckon, Tom Stewart. Yeah.
12: Could even
11: it's
12: be Pendlebury.
11: Yeah, yeah.
7: He'd be better than special fried rice.
11: No, I'm not so sure about that.
7: 133-693, what Chinese dish is Scott Pendlebury?
12: It'd be chicken ding.
7: Only San Choi Bao. Really? Is he San Choi Bao? I don't know where we got to.
11: Maybe John.
7: Now we're talking. Now you mentioned Scott Pendlebury. What Chinese dish is Scott Pendlebury? We've set a world record for phone calls. John.
18: Fellas, French snails. Very healthy, as it's not fast food.
11: Mm.
7: Oh, it's not fast food.
11: Yeah, good skills, John.
7: All right, okay, John, while we're at it. John, if you ever do have snails, if there are blue things on the plate, put them to one side because they're the defender pellets. All right? Joe.
19: How about some Asian fusion and a Moe oyster?
11: Yeah.
7: I'm not brave enough.
11: No, but you can guess.
7: Are we
11: going to?
7: Is that going to thud into Alex Carey's gloves?
11: Well, I don't know.
7: Then toss it to Steve Smith.
11: Yeah.
7: I'm not brave enough. But Scorch, can you stay on the line and talk to Joe, please? Phyllis.
20: Hello. I used to work in a factory near Paran, and the Chinese restaurant on a Friday payday, I used to get my mother a crayfish omelette.
7: Oh,
20: unbelievable.
7: Yes. Yeah.
20: My mother loved them.
7: Oh, okay. Crayfish omelette.
11: It's been a long time, Phyllis. Yeah. Thank you for the memory.
7: That's a marriage made in heaven, isn't it?
11: I wonder where the best crayfish omelette is in town.
7: 133-693. Have you spoken to Joe yet, Scorch? Just when you need it most. 3W's boosting your budget. It kicks off next week, and we have $20,000 in cash to be won to help you pay your bills.
11: All you have to do is tune into Tom Elliott, Tony Moclair and Jackie Felgate each day to collect 3 daily code words. 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
7: The good news. I have good news, Russell.
11: Mm.
7: The Moe oyster
11: yes.
7: is a dim sim. Shower or two, a top of 15. It is 13 degrees now, 12 minutes to 8.
21: The latest 3AW Melbourne traffic, thanks to RedSpot. 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
2: It's Brad Arnold from Transport Victoria. We've got police directing traffic southbound on Burke Road and Deepdene, heading up past Cotham Road following an earlier collision. Route 72 trams have resumed in both directions. There's delays along Ferntree Gully Road, heading up towards Viewmount. Cart Road through Glen Waverley with a collision, police directing traffic. We're also blocking the left lane inbound on Racecourse Road in Flemington with an overhyde truck just before the Tullamarine Freeway. Left lane's currently blocked citybound, delays on the approach, and minor delays continue for the Cranbourne and Pakenham train lines. Check the Transport Victoria website.
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7: 1-3-6-9-3, what is the worst country road to drive on? With more than half of Victoria's road crashes occurring in the bush, drivers are being urged to call out the state's most dangerous regional roads as part of a major safety blitz to force government upgrades. Head of Policy at RACV, James Williams. What do you want, James?
25: Well, Ross and Ross, we really want to hear from all Victorian motorists about the state of our country roads. As you said, we know that they're more dangerous than city roads, and that's really simply because the government hasn't put the money in where they need to. And it's not just about potholes and rough surfaces. RACV is also very concerned about poor road design and things like narrow lanes and lack of opportunity to overtake safely. But we want to hear from Victorians about which ones they think really need the most attention.
11: So James, how? So is it a photograph and an email? Because of course there is this app called, what is it, SnapSend Solve, they've got a great tech in order to make your sort of observations. So what about RACV?
25: Yeah, so RACV's done the groundwork. We've looked at the evidence and the government has rated all their country roads based on a star rating, a safety rating of 1 to 5. We've identified those parts of country highways that are 1 or 2 stars. There's 52 sections of them throughout the state. And it's a short, simple survey where Victorians go online, RACV, My Country Road, and they're able to nominate one of those roads or their own and tell us why.
7: James, I can't work out whether your timing's good or not. Is your timing good? Because, of course, it's in the lead-up to the election and they will do whatever they need to get themselves re-elected. Or does the timing not matter because they go, people in the country don't vote for us anyway, so we don't care?
25: Well, we certainly know that the government doesn't have a lot of money. We all know that. So our message to the Victorian government is, with what money you've got, target it based on the evidence. And this is your own evidence and also the sentiment and interests of Victorians. So hopefully they'll listen.
11: So James, does the government know that you're doing this? And are they grateful? Are they thankful that you're going to give them the data on where roads need to be repaired?
25: Well, they certainly know that we're doing it, and we also do know that they listen. So last time we did My Country Road 2 years ago, all of the roads that were identified by Victorians through that survey have either had an update, an upgrade, or it's been announced that they will be. So the government does listen to My Country Road and is interested in the results. So that's good news at least.
11: And James, have you got some, you know, some data on, okay, the state of our roads now compared to, let's say, a decade ago? Like, how much worse or better are they?
25: Oh, it's far worse. We know that. Because every year the government used to allocate a certain amount of funding to resurface our roads. And that's dropped off. So usually they'd hit about 7 to 8% of the network each year, and that may you get through the entire network within 15 years, which is about the life cycle of the asphalt. So, and they've stopped doing that. Now they're just patching potholes.
7: Why have they stopped?
25: So we know that it's worse. There's a number of reasons why. It's probably a good question for government. But certainly, it all stopped in the last 3 or 4 years. And now they're just patching potholes.
7: It's just disgraceful. James, thank you very much. James Williams, Head of Policy. Give us a road, Andrew. Andrew's gone. It's 5 to 8.
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2: It's Brad Arnold from Transport Victoria. Still a slow run for the South Gippsland Freeway through Devon Meadows and Clyde after a collision on the highway near Fisheries Road. Drive with caution and follow the direction of emergency services clearing the scene. The Monash Freeway all clear of an earlier collision near Wellington Road. Still a stop start run between the South Gippsland Freeway and Warrigal Road. And emergency services still attending to an incident on Fern Tree Gully Road in Wheelers Hill, not far from Viewmount Road. Outbound delays past the scene. And Route 72 trams are resumed along Burke Road after an earlier collision in Deep Dean.
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26: G'day, Ross and Russ. I want to know, do you swallow when you're sleeping?
7: 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You swallow automatically while sleeping, though it happens much less frequently than when you are awake. Satisfied customer. Louisa, what have we got?
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11: How is he now, Louisa?
7: How is he, yeah?
9: Yeah, no, he's good. He's recovering at the airport.
7: So he played an entire round of golf whilst having a heart attack. Great news that he's feeling fine. Other side of this, Robert Redlick will join us.
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10: 13 degrees in Melbourne, showers atop today, 15 to 8 o'clock. Good morning. I'm David Armstrong. Firefighters have been forced to set up a makeshift station at Armstrong Creek, south of Geelong, and they're operating from an unused plot of land as they wait for a new facility. Their truck is parked behind temporary fencing secured by a single padlock. In 2018, the Andrews government promised Armstrong Creek a new station, but the original parcel of land earmarked has since been deemed inappropriate and construction's yet to start on the new site. The Shadow Minister for Fire Rescue Victoria, Nick McGowan, says it shows the government doesn't care about local residents putting their safety at risk.
13: You can imagine for firefighters, this is absolutely demoralising because they're there to save lives. And unfortunately, the commitments that have been made, the money that's been put aside, and still now, for almost 8 years, there's been no progress on a new fire station for Mount Dunedin or Armstrong Creek. We're actually putting lives at risk.
10: A car and a bus have collided at Ferntree Gully. Police say nobody's been seriously injured. No passengers were on the bus at the time. Two people have been arrested, drugs seized following a pursuit in a stolen car through several Melbourne suburbs this morning. Kiara Parker reports.
14: The pursuit started when police spotted an SUV driving on the wrong side of the road at Gladstone Park just after 1 a.m. The air wing was called in when the driver sped off. The vehicle was followed through Atwood, Mickleham, Somerton and Greenvale before it was dumped in West Meadows. After the dog squad's track went cold, police intercepted a rideshare vehicle with a man and woman on board trying to get away. The 33-year-old man and 25-year-old woman were arrested and officers seized quantities of suspected GHB and methamphetamine. Kiara Parker, Melbourne.
10: Nurses are calling for urgent action to better protect them on the job after a spate of violent incidents. A pregnant nurse has been threatened with a screwdriver while two midwives have been assaulted. Maddie Harridans at the Nursing and Midwives Federation says the incidents are frightening.
15: It didn't actually happen on site. It was walking back to their car. Someone literally approaching them as they went to get into their car just at the end of their shift, jumping into their car, and when they tried to call the police, actually assaulting them and chasing them back to the hospital.
10: The City of Melbourne's announced a $3.2 million memorial to honour the stolen generation, but it doesn't have the money to pay for it. So it's asking the government to help. Advocates are furious with delays to the project, claiming ageing survivors won't be able to witness the memorial in their lifetimes. It comes amid criticism. Council has blown its arts budget on a yet-to-be-unveiled giant kangaroo statue in Southbank. In finance, Wall Street is up 228 points, the dollar 71.8 US.
21: Finance. Lexus of Blackburn's end of financial year demonstrator event is on now, but only while demonstrator stock lasts. Visit Lexus of Blackburn today.
10: James Hird says he hasn't approached Essendon about the vacant coaching job. The Bombers great announcing he'd like to coach again reportedly spooked some potential candidates from the job. Bombers defender Archie Roberts says he would welcome Hird.
16: Yeah, if James gets the opportunity, I'm looking forward to it. And, I've only heard great things about him.
10: Scoring is up by, on average, 2 goals a game this season. AFL football boss Greg Swan says new rules have seen average game lengths also down by 2.5 minutes. Australia's defeated Pakistan by 41 runs in their second one-day in Lahore, squaring the three-match series at 1-all. Josh Inglis and Cameron Green posting half centuries before Nathan Ellis took 4 wickets for the Aussies. And that's the latest news and sports.
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2: It's Brad from Transport Victoria. Still delays along the South Gippsland Highway through Clyde after an earlier collision near Clyde Five Ways Road and Fisheries Road. Delays on the approach from all directions approaching the intersection. Got a broken down van inbound on the Monash Freeway not far from Stud Road. Look out for now the left emergency lane. A stop-start run after that, especially between East Link and Warragul Road after an earlier collision. And there's delays in Wheelers Hill for outbound traffic along Ferntree Gully Road, with the collision being cleared up at Viewmount Road. Emergency services directing traffic past the scene.
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10: Showers today with damaging winds and a top of 15 degrees. There'll be rain tomorrow, 14. Friday showers easing, 14. On the Bays, a gale warning. Northwesterlies 30 knots. Waves up to 2 metres. At Sydenham, 13. Bulleen, 12. The city, it's 13. Degrees. David Armstrong, Melbourne Zone, 3AW.
21: 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Heading home from the city to Melbourne's west? 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
7: 7 minutes after 8, former IBAC Commissioner Robert Redlich has taken aim at both major parties for failing to put much-needed integrity reforms ahead of their own political interests. The Honourable Robert Redlich, former head of IBAC and chair of the Accountability Roundtable, joins us. Robert, good morning to you.
20: Good morning to you. Pleased to be with you.
7: No, and we're very grateful for your time. You won't want to deal with the politics of this, but it's a core. I was speaking to a friend of mine last weekend who has spent a lifetime involved with the Labor Party, both in Australia and Victoria, who said to my great surprise over a glass of wine that it is absolutely essential in November that Labor be voted out of office because corruption has become so systematic and widespread in Victoria. Leaving the politics aside, is corruption now widespread and endemic in Victoria?
20: Well, certainly if we were speaking about the big build, and one could without any hesitation say that is so. And I think as a broad proposition, there's a strong sense and justifiable sense within the community that there's been a decline in integrity standards in the way executive government operates. And that's partly because for so long there's been a persistent refusal to give not only IBAC, the corruption watchdog, the powers that it needs, but the other integrity officers, the Auditor General's office, the Ombudsman, they're all under-resourced. It's a combination of circumstances which have led to such a decline.
7: The IBAC has asked Jacinda Allen for expanded powers, and she simply refused and has now said she will grant them in November of next year. Is there an argument to be made, Robert, that a refusal to grant IBAC expanded powers to investigate corruption is corrupt in itself?
1: Well, it's at the very least highly disappointing that at a point when, as the Age article demonstrates this morning, for 10 years or more, I and my predecessor have been pointing to the same limited issues which inhibit IBAC's capacity to investigate. And why it is now, one must ask the question, why is it now that the Premier has suddenly said, I'm now no longer satisfied that IBAC is fit for purpose?
7: Not wouldn't be the election in November.
1: I leave that to others to judge.
11: Robert, we had a chat with Nick McKenzie last week, and he used a term that I hadn't heard before, grey corruption. Can you explain to us what that is?
1: Certainly. So the IBAC definition of corruption is it has to be a relevant criminal offence for IBAC to be able to investigate. Most conduct which IBAC would be interested in, which involves making decisions by public officers that doesn't serve the public interest, that's made for improper motives, that may not be criminal, but, for example, the most common motive being that it serves the interests of the party that's in government, would constitute grey corruption because every public officer, from the Premier down to the most lowly public servant, takes an oath of office, and that is that every decision they make must primarily be for the purpose of advancing the welfare or the interests of the public. When they make decisions which don't do that, they are committing a form of soft or grey corruption. And that's why it's so important that IBAC's powers extend to that. That's the powers which ICAC has, the New South Wales body. That's the powers which the federal integrity body has, and they were given those powers after very extensive consideration of what the powers should be.
7: Robert, I don't know about you, but growing up, we Victorians used to laugh at New South Wales because it was so corrupt, and then Queensland because it was so corrupt, and then along came Western Australia to join the party as being corrupt. Have we now got to the stage where the most corrupt state in Australia is Victoria?
1: Expert on conditions in other states, but certainly one would be entitled to look at that and make the point that you are. The interesting feature here is that why did Queensland, New South Wales, Western Australia change their position? Answer, because in each of those states, they held the most significant royal commissions into integrity. And as a consequence of the outcomes of those royal commissions, integrity bodies such as ICAC in New South Wales were established with much broader powers than we have. We've never had a royal commission like that. And that's one of the primary reasons why Victoria has lagged behind. And now I say, and it's really important that your listeners understand that even if the government is prepared to introduce the legislation that's long overdue, there is a pressing need for the Royal Commission to investigate all of the corruption in the big build. It's only through a royal commission that we can look at the practices which have explained the corrupt environment in which our major projects are undertaken.
7: So just to make it clear, Robert, are you saying there needs to be and there should be a royal commission into the big build?
1: Oh, absolutely. And I think anybody who thinks that because the government is contemplating giving IBAC extended powers that there is no longer a need for a royal commission doesn't recognise the value that a royal commission with its breadth of scope can look at. We need to understand, how does it come about
20: the contractors, subcontractors who receive the public funds in order to do the work, how does it come about that there is no oversight of the way that money is being employed? If the reports are true and the Age expose demonstrates that there is obviously, and to use the Premier's words, a rotten culture in the big build, how does it come about that any of the public officers who are oversighting the use of public funds have not done anything?
7: Robert, we're very grateful for your time and for your work. The Honourable Robert Redlich, former head of IBAC and chair of the Accountability Roundtable. He couldn't have been clearer, could he? Emergency physicians plan to leave the profession in overwhelming numbers. Dr. Peter Allerley, president of the Australasian College of Emergency Medicine. Doctor, grateful for your time. Why is this happening?
3: It's because of working conditions, essentially. In a nutshell, we are having to work in emergency departments that are ridiculously overcrowded and becoming 5% worse every year, it seems, when we need some significant government intervention as soon as possible.
11: 5% worse every year, that starts to add up, and I can imagine the pressure must be pretty extreme.
3: Yeah, let me get it straight. Like, it's still a fantastic job and an absolute privilege to work in an emergency department, but we're just really nervous. We've been doing this survey every 3 years for the last decade or so now, and we're just really concerned about the growing number of physicians that are planning on leaving the trade because of the work environment that we're dealing with. The overcrowding is providing just like constant moral injury to our staff. We have having to see people in corridors, having to see people in the waiting room, and it's unsustainable and unsatisfactory.
7: Because there'd be a fair chance, Doctor, that for a lot of people, the day they attend the emergency department of a hospital is the worst day of their life.
3: Yep. And then for us to have to treat them in environments that are far from satisfactory, it's actually a clinical risk as well. We know that people have worse outcomes in emergency departments that are overcrowded. So we're keen to work with the government, and we have been continuing to do so to try and make things better. But we need some urgent action.
11: And Doctor, just the simple increase in population, that's just going to increase the pressure on emergency departments.
3: It's multifactorial. Like, there's lots of different things going on. It's certainly an increase in population with the infrastructure not keeping pace with that. But probably the biggest thing is the rise of the aging population, the number of older people that are coming to emergency departments. And that's a success story because medicine is keeping people alive for longer. But we are not prepared to deal with the huge influx of elderly patients that are going to be coming to our emergency departments over the next 20 years or so. We're predicting something like a 500% rise in over 85s presenting to emergency departments. And it's really this cohort of people, you know, it's not related to young people arriving in the country. It's the massive rise in old people coming to emergency departments that's causing this significant problem.
7: Doctor, we thank you for your time and for your work. Dr. Peter Allerley from the Australasian College of Emergency Medicine. Shower or two, top of 15, 13 degrees now. Slides next.
21: Traffic. Last Wednesday morning peak, drivers travelling on CityLink saved an average of 35 minutes from Buller Road to Toorak Road. Quicker trips with Transurban, operator of Linked.
2: It's Brad from Transport Victoria. Still delays for outbound traffic along Ferntree Gully Road through Wheelers Hill, with a collision being cleared near Viewmount Road. Follow the direction of emergency services. Drive with caution through Rosebuds. At least three sets traffic lights out due to a power outage through the area, including along Bondio Road, the Nepean Highway and Point Nepean Road. Treat the intersection like it would a stop or give way sign as you make your way through. If you're on the trains this morning, minor delays continue for the Cranbourne and Sandringham train lines. Check the Transport Victoria website. Route 72 trams have resumed after a collision.
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7: Hey, 21, Sly Boy.
28: Mr. Redlick, that you just interviewed, very impressive, calling for more powers, extra powers for IBAC, which he has consistently done. Even the name IBAC is so typically a joke. Everybody else calls it the Independent Commission Against Corruption, but we can't have what everybody else has. We've got to do something different. Victoria Police wrote a report in the early 80s, having a senior officer having gone to the Independent Commission Against Corruption in Hong Kong, recommending that body. You got an off-the-shelf product, but instead, no, we've got to do this. The inevitable conclusion is

0: A rich uncle start?
1: Yep, absolutely. Good on you. Go off and drive your Lambo. But if your only source of income is this, we're taking it. And, of course, they then become self-funding. Pretty easy, and I don't know why it's going to take till after November.
2: Curious.
1: And speaking of seizing assets, our friend Tony Mockbell had a win on the ponies, 5K, and the TAB won't pay him, which has upset him, and he's thinking about legal aid. I know Tony got...
0: Why won't the TAB pay him?
1: Because he's a scallywag, and he shouldn't have been there. But the point being, Tony seems to have forgotten something. Of course, there's a $4 million asset seizure law that's been passed against him. He owes $4 million to the state. So if he gets his $5,000, it should be put into potholes. Probably was in potholes at one point in the backyard. One gaming place has been approached by the gaming authorities to say, why has your turnover increased by $80,000? And they said, well, probably because Tony Mockwell's a new customer.
0: Is that right?
1: Yeah, so he's enjoying retirement. Tony, way back when, you remember Terence Hodson, the police informer who was killed with his wife in Kew? A police file on his activities as an informer was stolen, ended up with Tony Mockbell, and he gave it to John William Samuel Higgs, who has just passed away a couple of weeks ago. Higgs was probably the biggest amphetamine dealer producer Australia's ever seen. He was given the recipe. He bought it for $1,000 from Peter John Hill, who was from the Hells Angels, who had fallen out with the Angels, and Higgs was a black yulin. So to get back at the Angels, he gave the recipe to Higgs, who became prodigious, doing cooks of up to $48 million. He was the one who got Jimmy Cracker, the footballer, to take some gear over to WA. Jimmy was caught and got the horrendous sentence of 16 years. When Higgs was caught, he got a lot less. Police were so...
0: Which was just self-evidently ridiculous.
1: Oh, absurd. The police were so keen to get Higgs, they started what was called controlled delivery. So they were buying ephedrine from the Sudafed manufacturers at wholesale rate and selling it to people such as Higgs at a massive inflated rate. In the end, police had hundreds of thousands of dollars in a secret account. They had so much Sudafed, they were the biggest customer for Sigma in the country. And I know for a fact, for 5 years, not one drug squad detective got a cold.
0: It is 25 after 8.
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4: It's Brad Arnold from Transport Victoria. Delays are building inbound of the Eastern Freeway. Trying to exit on Bulleen Road. There's been a collision right at the end of that exit ramp inbound and delays along Bulleen Road in both directions past the scene. Emergency services have been called. Got our crews attending to an Altonabaugh collision on the M80 Ring Road just after City Road. That's been cleared from the left emergency lane. Delays past the incident. Got a fairly clear run right around to the Westgate Freeway from there. And minor delays continue for the Cranbourne and Sandringham train lines. Check the Transport Victoria website.
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8: Sigma was Berg. The SOG was waiting. One of the blokes was hiding in the bush. And eventually, one of the crooks said, I've just been beaten up by a tree.
9: Old style policing?
10: Correct. The Grouse or Shouse winner is Rowan. Today's Rumorfile winner is Petty Cash. Best rumours this week go into the draw to win the GLA 200 from Mercedes-Benz Berwick Grass.
7: That's what I've always thought about pseudo effort in the slide. Imagine how much real effort it's worth. And Tom Elliott is next.
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15: 13 degrees in Melbourne. Showers are top today, 15 to 8:30. Good morning. I'm David Armstrong. Cricket Victoria is optimistic the sale of the state's second Big Bash licence will be approved by Cricket Australia. Melbourne Stars and Melbourne Renegades will be merged, creating a new team which will play out of the MCG owned by Cricket Victoria. The other licence will be sold, with interest coming from India, Europe and the US. Games will have to be played in Victoria. Cricket Victoria's Chief Executive Nick Cummins says they could continue at Marvel Stadium, the MCG or even Geelong.
16: They've got a terrific relationship with Jim HBA Stadium and the Victorian government around that, so Geelong will still have Big Bash content, but ultimately in the long run it will be up to the new owners as to where they want to play.
15: Amidst allegations the entire Big Build program is riddled with corruption, the former IBAC commissioner has taken aim at politicians for failing to give agencies the power to properly investigate. Robert Redlich says he's not singling out the Labor government. In his words, a pox on both their houses. And he's questioned the timing of Jacinta Allen's decision to shelve changes to IBAC's powers until well after the state election.
17: Why it is now, one must ask the question, why is it now that the Premier has suddenly said, I'm now no longer satisfied that IBAC is fit for purpose.
15: More Australians are heading to performances, art events and festivals despite rising cost of living pressures. Creative Australia has found 74% of people reported attending an event in the past year. That's up from 68%. Director of Research Rebecca Mostyn says cost concerns are also on the rise, means many people being forced to choose what they attend more carefully.
18: Once you add things like transport, food and possibly babysitting, these costs can really add up. But they are really absolutely prioritising keeping arts events in their schedule. They really want to go.
15: In other news, Australian Defence Force personnel are being sent to help train Ukrainian soldiers in Poland. And Tassie beer giant Bogues is closing its brewery on the island. 42 locals will lose their jobs. It's moving production to the mainland. In finance, the dollar, 71.8 US.
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15: James Hurd insists he hasn't started putting together his coaching dream team. There are reports the Essendon great has started sounding out Team Hurd for the vacant coaching job. Australia's levelled the men's one-day cricket series in Pakistan, winning the second match by 41 runs in Lahore. And Maria Andreeva, Alexander Zverev, Marta Kostyuk and Jakub Mensik have all progressed to the French Open semis. That's the latest news and sport.
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12: It's Brad Arnold from Transport Victoria. Delays building inbound of the Eastern Freeway. Trying to exit on Bulleen Road. There's been a collision right at the end of that exit ramp inbound and delays along Bulleen Road in both directions past the scene. Emergency services have been called. Got our crews attending to an Altonabaur collision on the M80 Ring Road just after City Road. That's been cleared from the left emergency lane. Delays past the incident. Set a fairly clear run right around to the Westgate Freeway from there. And minor delays continue for the Cranbourne and Sandringham train lines. Check the Transport Victoria website.
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15: Showers today with damaging winds and a top of 15 degrees. Rain tomorrow, 14. Friday, showers easing, 14. And Saturday, a shower or two, 17. On the bay is a gale warning. Northwesterlies at 30 knots and waves up to 2 metres. Broadmeadows 13, Eltham 13. The city, it's 14 degrees. David Armstrong, Melbourne Zone, 3AW.
4: Now, until noon, this is Mornings with Tom Elliott.
20: It is 25 to 9. Good morning. Well, after the 9 o'clock news, we're going to speak to the head of the ACTU, Sally McManus. Two big issues I want to discuss with her. And if you have a question you'd like me to ask Sally McManus, 133-693, let me know before 9 o'clock. The first is yesterday's 4.75% increase in the minimum wage. For the first time in Australian history, the annual minimum wage is now going to be over $50,000. Now, that's just a number, you know, whether it's 49.5 versus 50 or whatever, shouldn't make any difference. But it's got business people worried that it's going to lead to more inflation, and more inflation means more interest rate rises. So on one hand, we're going to be paying the less well-off more money. On the other hand, if you have a mortgage, you'll be handing over more of your money to the banks. So the net sum gain may not be all that great for the economy. But the other issue I want to talk to Sally McManus about is AI and her call yesterday for a three-day, you heard that right, a three-day working week. Now, Sally McManus's contention is that if AI, you know, allows businesses to cut out costs and increase productivity, that workers can still get 100% of their pay, but only work 3 days a week instead of five. It's extraordinary. Anyway, Sally McManus will join us straight after 9 o'clock news. So the rise in the minimum wage, increasing inflation, and AI, meaning pretty soon we can all work 3 days a week instead of five, but still get 100% of our pay. Sounds unrealistic to me. 133-693, mornings at 3aw.com.au. Also today, and this made me angry when I read it last night, Grace Tame. Now, Grace Tame is a sexual abuse survivor. She was Australian of the Year almost 5 years ago. Early this year, February the 9th, I think to be precise, not even 2 months after the Bondi massacre, Grace Tame decided to get in front of a baying crowd in Sydney with a microphone. And, well, this is what she urged the crowd to do. Played that before. From Gadigal to Gaza, globalise the intifada. Now, we weren't even 2 months beyond the Bondi massacre. 15 people, almost all of them Jewish, shot by two, or allegedly shot by two Islamic extremists armed with rifles and shotguns. And there's Grace Tame. Gadigal to Gaza. Gadigal, by the way, is the indigenous word for Sydney. Globalise the intifada. So essentially she's calling for, well, it seems to me that the more deaths of Jews. Anyway, the ABC is giving her a job. That's right. Auntie, your taxpayers' dollars at work. The ABC is giving Grace Tame a job. She's going to be hosting a podcast called Autistic AF. That means autistic as the F word, which I still can't believe that the ABC wants to call a podcast that. But really, why does the ABC think it's a good idea to be paying Grace Tame to do a podcast? She was calling for an uprising against Jewish people in Sydney and in Gaza. She was calling for violence early this year in the wake of the Bondi massacre, and yet the ABC thinks it's a good idea to pay her to do a podcast. It's almost like they feel sorry for her. Look, you know, Grace Tame, I can tell you, she is utterly a fruitcake, if you ask me. To sit there and say from Gadigal to Gaza, globalise the intifada, that is calling for violence. In some people's minds, that is a crime, and quite probably it should be. It was certainly a disgusting thing to say in the wake of the Bondi massacre, and now she has a job at the ABC. Your taxpayer dollars at work. The ABC has lost the plot. 133693, mornings at 3aw.com.au. Also today, I want to get stuck into a big two-page article that was in the Herald Sun today about the crisis of boys' education. In almost every metric, boys are underperforming girls. On NAPLAN, particularly with English and reading and writing, boys do much worse than girls in NAPLAN tests at all ages. We spoke earlier this year. University intake is now 60% girls, only 40% boys. There's a theory emerging that boys don't really suit particularly co-ed classrooms, that boys are much more prone to violent outbursts, to yelling, that sort of thing, and that the feminisation of education means that we no longer quite know how to handle this. Boys are far more likely to be diagnosed as having autism or some other neurodivergent issue. So what do we do? I mean, should we go back to the days of separating boys and girls? I went to a school that was all boys, but when I was about 12 or 13, they started admitting girls, including my sister, I might add, and I thought it was a positive step. But maybe all boys' schools know how to handle boys better. But there is a crisis in education. Far fewer boys go to university. They do worse at school. Girls outperform them on almost every metric apart from numeracy and mathematics. And, you know, boys are being diagnosed with all sorts of mental issues like ADHD, ADD, oppositional defiance disorder. There's so many of them, but they're all on the same spectrum. What do we do? 133693, mornings at 3aw.com.au. And I have, well, not a confession to make, just an observation about my own behaviour. In recent times, like since the fuel crisis began several months ago, I've been filling up with E10 fuel. Now, E10 is regular petrol that has 10% ethanol added to it. And what the ethanol does is it A, makes the fuel cheaper because there's no excise on the ethanol part, only on the petrol part. So that lops about 5.5 cents off the price per litre. B, it raises the octane level. So my car is a very small turbocharger, but it needs 95 octane fuel and it runs fine on E10. And see, the good thing about E10 is we make the ethanol here in Australia. So it's like a local version of fuel. Now, I've always been a bit nervous about E10 in the past. You know, I've read stories that, oh, it corrodes fuel lines and isn't good for some engines and so forth. And, you know, I read this morning that almost every petrol car manufactured after the year 2000 is fine to run on E10. Do you buy it? Have you ever had problems with it? Am I doing a smart thing or a dumb thing putting E10 into my car? We'll get some expert advice later on in the program. 133693, mornings at 3aw.com.au. Let's go to a couple of calls. Justine joins us. Justine, good morning.
0: Good morning, Tom, and thank you for taking my call. Tom, I had a bad night's sleep last night, so I thought I might as well do something. So I did the rebate for the registration.
20: Mm.
0: And seriously, Tom, it took me not even 5 minutes, two cars. I mean, it was pretty, I mean, I hope I put my right bank details in and the registration.
20: Well, the feedback we've been getting is that you get your money within 24 hours. Look, Justine, I think what happened was, I think people crashed the system early on Monday morning. A bit like with these John Farnham tickets. We had a couple of word on the street calls yesterday about people paying absurdly high prices. And I read this morning that's exactly what's happened. They've had this dynamic pricing model, which means some people have paid a lot more for the same seats as others. But, yes, I think now that the rego rebate has calmed down a bit, or at least people using it, it's working a lot better. 133693, mornings at 3aw.com.au. Viv, good morning.
21: Good morning, Tom. Thanks for taking my call.
20: Pleasure.
21: With regards to Grace Tame, not only did she say about the intifada, but she also said that these sexual assaults on the women on October the 7th were propaganda.
20: Yeah, she said it had been debunked and wasn't real.
21: It had been debunked, and I can't understand. I mean, there was a rally outside the ABC yesterday against the ABC, and because of their one-sided lefty views, and now they've employed her. I mean,
20: I know. Like, this Grace Tame, she was made Australian of the Year partly because of the work that she has done and herself surviving sexual abuse. But when it's Jewish women who suffer sexual abuse, she denies it's happened. And then she urges, you know, from Gadigal, Sydney to Gaza, globalise the intifada. It's just a call to violence on our streets, not even 2 months after the Bondi massacre. And now she has a taxpayer-funded job at the ABC. It is extraordinary. Thank you, Viv. Tony, hello.
1: Hey, Tom. I rang yesterday to get 4 tickets to see John Farnham.
20: Yes.
1: The John Farnham tribute, and it was $362 a ticket. So that was over $700. I told my wife for a double. I said, we go to Phillip Island for $500 for 2 nights and have a great time.
20: Well, I got to tell you, Tony, it sold out in just a few hours yesterday. So notwithstanding the high prices, people do want to go and see this tribute concert.
1: Yep, so did I, but I couldn't justify that amount of money, that's all. Sorry.
20: So are you going to go to Phillip Island?
1: Yeah, we are. But yeah, of course, yes, we will.
20: Yeah, no, I like Phillip Island a lot. I used to go surfing there. It's an amazing place because it's got the bay on one side, Western Port Bay, and then you've got ocean beaches on the other side. It's got farms, it's got shops, it's just got so many things. It's connected by just one bridge to the mainland. Stuart, hello.
2: Good morning. Adding a couple of stories from this week together. One is these wage increases and now this 3-day work week.
20: Mm.
2: At the same time as Officeworks has decided, I also like work from home, and Officeworks has decided that all of this is too hard and they're shipping all their low-paid workers overseas.
20: Oh, are they? How does that work? I mean, if you go into an Officeworks, you've still got to have staff there, don't you?
2: Yeah, but they're back-end jobs, all the things that are going to go overseas.
20: Well, Stuart, this is a concern. I've always been critical of working from home, even though as of in 2 weeks' time I'll be doing it because I'll be recovering from an operation, but that's forced upon me. But, yes, I mean, bosses might say, well, righto, if Tom can work from home in Melbourne, why can't Tom's job be offshored to the Philippines or India, New Delhi? 133693, mornings at 3aw.com.au. We'll take more calls, more emails in a moment. After 9 o'clock, the Secretary of the ACTU, Sally McManus, two issues. Minimum wage rise yesterday, almost 5%, has now got people worried that that's going to push up inflation and therefore push up interest rates. So the Lord giveth and the Lord taketh away. But at a sort of roundtable conference yesterday about the impact of AI, artificial intelligence, in the workplace, Sally McManus says it could soon lean to a 3-day working week, but you still get 100% of the pay. If you're a business owner, could that possibly work? And also next hour, Grace Tame. What is the ABC doing giving her a job? She openly advocates violence. She denies sexual assaults on Jewish victims of the October 7th massacre, and yet they give her a job. Your taxpayers' dollars going to waste. At 8:45.
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12: It's Brad from Transport Victoria. Delays continue to build through Burwood East on the Burwood Highway. Firstly, inbound, heading up towards Springvale Road with a broken down cement truck. Left lane's currently closed and delays approaching Seven Oaks Road in both directions. We have a collision to clear. That's causing disruptions for Route 75 trams both ways as well. Check for the Transport Victoria website. Emergency services and our crews attending to an outbound collision on the Monash Freeway near Heatherton Road. The right lane's currently closed and delays southbound on Bullion Road over the top of the Eastern Freeway with a collision being cleared.
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20: It is 11 to 9. Another issue I want to look at later on in the program is the latest fitness craze, High Rocks. Now, I've never done one, but it's sort of like you do an exercise, like, I don't know, throw a ball up against a wall, and then you go and run a kilometre, and then you come back, you do another exercise. It's like taking sort of training and making an event out of it, but it is taking the world by storm. Suddenly everybody is training for High Rocks. If you've done it, what's it like? Is it sort of genuinely a competition where you're just sort of going and doing a circuit against other people? 133693 mornings at 3aw.com.au. Via the email, Michael says, be careful what you wish for. This is to the ACTU. Unrealistic wage increases will put smaller businesses out of business in an increasingly difficult economic climate. But Ian says, compared to what business was hoping to pay, 3.5% extra, they have to pay 4.75% for the lowest paid employees. Ian says it's only $8 a week difference. Well, Ian, $8 a week times 52 weeks times however many employees you have, it all adds up. Anyway, the financial markets did not like it yesterday. The news of the rate rise sent banks down, sent property stocks down, and, well, financial experts are now saying there'll be two more rate rises to come. Sally McManus, Secretary of the ACTU, will join us straight after the 9 o'clock news. Rowan, good morning.
26: Good morning, Tom. With the job that Grace Tame has been given, it for me it says a lot about the ABC, to be honest.
20: Well, it does because, I mean, you know, she from Gadigal to Gaza globalised the Intifada and denying that Israeli women were raped on October 7th. I mean, she's A, denying the very issue that she herself campaigned on and won the Australian of the Year award, and B, she's calling for violence against people, and yet I would have thought that would disqualify her for a job there.
26: Oh, I agree, and you're right when you said about, you know, not long after the events in Bondi, the terrible events. I mean, this is just another stupid whatever job, whatever you want to call it, great one from the ABC, just dumb.
20: It is dumb. And look, the podcast that Grace Tame is doing is about having autism, which apparently she has. But there's plenty of people who could talk about that. But to pick someone who openly campaigned for violence, you know, as I said, in the aftermath of the Bondi massacre, to me, it's a very strange, tone-deaf decision by the ABC. Kath, good morning.
27: Oh, good morning, Tom, and everyone else. Before I start, good luck for your surgery too, mate.
20: Thank you. It's the second time, so I sort of know what to expect this time.
27: My question is, with all of this, IBAC that Jacinta Allen wants to put in next year, and if they do find any sort of corruption done by her or Daniel Andrews or any of the senior ministers, can they they get punished? Because it just seems like all of these inquiries that we've had, no one seems to know anything.
20: Yes.
27: And they seem to get away with it.
20: Well, you are right. I mean, you know, the inquiry into the hotel quarantine, no, it couldn't even work out whose idea it was. I think it was Ross Stevenson said it was the idea that suggested itself. You know, it just sort of emerged out of nowhere. Look, I don't know. The thing about expanding the powers of IBAC, Kath, is at the moment IBAC can investigate public officials, which includes the Premier, the former Premier and so forth, but it can't follow the money. So it can't try and find the missing $15 or $30 billion and say, well, where has that gone? And can we go after the people who stole it? If Jacinda Allen wins the election and in another year, she'll give IBAC the powers it needs. And it begs the question, I mean, why don't they just give IBAC the powers right now? I mean, they're more likely to find the money by starting the investigation now than waiting a year and a half. I just think the Premier is hoping that she gets the electoral benefit of saying, we will, you know, give IBAC new powers. But she doesn't want the new powers, really, and that's why it's been delayed a year and a half, because she's nervous about what IBAC might discover. Shane, good morning.
7: Good morning, Tom. About Grace Tame, it's interesting that the ABC is choosing to use autism to justify employing her. And if we're now going down this rabbit hole of using conditions as a justification for hatred, and with Grace Tame calling for the violence against Jews, that's what globalised the intifada means. We can't hide it. But if we as a society are now starting to use these different conditions as an excuse for crime or calling for crimes or calling for hatred and attacks, then where are we going as a society? And we're seeing too much of this.
20: Yeah.
7: And secondly, I was there yesterday outside the ABC. There was a peaceful rally outside of about 120 people calling for the ABC to stop the activism. Stop their activism and actually report based on facts. And we know with many issues how they distort it to suit their left-wing ideology.
20: They do. And, look, I get accused of the same thing from a different perspective, but there's a big difference here. I'm not paid by the taxpayer, all right? We are a private organisation. I'm paid to have an opinion. I do have opinions. The ABC is paid for by every single taxpayer in Australia. Its own charter says it is supposed to be impartial. I can tell you, and I have worked at the ABC in the past, it is anything but, anything but. But, again, the Grace Tame decision is just wrong on so many levels. I mean, I suppose if the ABC wants to get publicity for her podcast, it is working, but really, again, your taxpayer dollars at work in a very, very, very bad way. 1-3-3-6-9-3-8-5-9.
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12: It's Brad Arnold from Transport Victoria. We've got outbound delays along the Monash Freeway past Heatherton Road with the collision being cleared from the right lane. A little slow inbound past the scene on the other side of the freeway, but all inbound lanes are open. The left lane closed inbound on the Burwood Highway through Vermont South with a broken down truck blocking the left lane near Springvale Road, and then further along near Seven Oaks Road, disruptions for trams and traffic. Route 75 trams disrupted both directions. Check with the Transport Victoria website for details and a minor delays for the Cranbourne train line.
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3: The 9 o'clock news with David Armstrong coming up in a moment. Straight after the news, the Secretary of the ACTU, Sally McManus. Two big issues I want to talk with her about. One is the 4.75% rise in the minimum wage. Sounds good. I mean, you know, people on the bottom end of the wage scale, give them more money. But if it leads to inflation and pushes up interest rates, that won't help anybody. And also at a conference yesterday, Sally McManus said that AI means we could soon all be working just a three-day week, 100% of the pay for 60% of the work. Who wouldn't like that? But I'm not quite sure how we could afford it. We'll go back to the ABC's stupid decision to give Grace Tame a job. 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
5: 13 degrees in Melbourne, showers atop today, 15, 9 o'clock. Good morning. I'm David Armstrong. The former IBAC commissioner has declared a pox on both their houses, taking aim at politicians for failing to give agencies the power to properly investigate corruption. Amidst allegations, the entire Big Build program is riddled with corruption. Robert Redlich has told 3AW Breakfast, corruption is so entrenched in Victoria, those responsible don't even know they're doing it.
6: Every public officer, from the Premier down to the most lowly public servant, takes an oath of office that every decision they make must primarily be for the purpose of advancing the welfare or the interests of the public. When they make decisions which don't do that, they are committing a form of soft or grey corruption.
5: A car and a bus have collided at Ferntree Gully. Police say nobody's been seriously injured, no passengers on the bus at the time. Comes with new data that reveals more than half of Victoria's road crashes now occur in the bush. The RACV wants drivers to call out the most dangerous regional roads. The club's James Williams says it's not just potholes.
7: RACV is also very concerned about poor road design and things like narrow lanes and lack of opportunity to overtake safely. But we want to hear from Victorians about which ones they think really need the most attention.
5: A new report shows close to 2 in 5 emergency doctors are set to leave the profession within 10 years. The College of Emergency Medicine has found unsustainable working conditions are forcing practitioners to reconsider their roles. Dr. Peter Allerley from the college says EDs are being overwhelmed by older people who should be treated elsewhere in the system.
8: We're predicting something like a 500% rise in over 85s presenting to emergency departments. And it's really this cohort of people. You know, it's not related to young people arriving in the country. It's the massive rise in old people coming to emergency departments that's causing this significant problem.
5: The Allen government is introducing new political donation laws this week ahead of the state election. Premier Jacinta Allen says donations will be capped at $7,500 over 4 years. All foreign donations will be banned and anonymous donations above $1,250 will be prohibited.
9: These changes make sure that elections are determined by voters, not big money, not billionaires, voters, because Victorians deserve a political donation system that has integrity and transparency at its core.
5: In finance, the dollar, 71.8 US.
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5: The new owners of Melbourne's second Big Bash licence will be able to determine the side's name and where they play. The Stars and Renegades will merge, creating a new side, with Cricket Victoria to sell off the existing licence. They will be required to play games in Victoria. Pat Cummins remains committed to international cricket following another season in the IPL. The Aussie captain's reportedly been offered a Cricket Australia contract that would see him earn up to $4 million a year. He's told today his focus is on wearing the baggy green in 21 matches over the next year.
10: Nothing's changed for me. I'm, you know, number one for me is playing cricket for Australia, so I'll be doing that for hopefully a fair few more years. You know, I do IPL, but I think that's about the only kind of other league I'll take up outside of cricket. So we've got plenty of test matches and one day World Cup next year.
5: And AFL boss, football boss Greg Swan says new rules have seen scoring boosted by 2 goals a game on average. That's the latest news and sport.
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13: Brad Arnold from Transport Victoria. A couple of things to look out for in Melbourne South East. The cleanup continues outbound on the Monash Freeway, heading up past Heverton Road following a collision. The right lane's currently closed. Speed down to 40 past emergency services. A little busy inbound too, past the scene on the other side of the freeway. In Dandenong North, Heverton Road itself is closed in both directions between Stud Road and Cleland Street. Look out for police diverting traffic and allow extra time travelling through the area. Still disruptions for Route 75 trams through Burwood East due to a collision on the Burwood Highway near Seven Oaks Road.
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5: For showers today with damaging winds and a top of 15 degrees. There'll be rain tomorrow, 14. Friday, showers easing, 14. Saturday, a shower or two, the top of 17 degrees. On the bays, there is a gale warning. Northwesterlies 30 knots, 35 knots tonight, and waves up to 2 metres. At Heathmont, 12. Corio, 12. In the city, it is 13 degrees. David Armstrong, Melbourne's own, 3AW.
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3: It is 9:07. Sally McManus, Secretary of the ACTU, joins us in a moment. Very quickly, though, David says Grace Tame also said the October 7 attacks by Hamas was propaganda. She said the sexual assaults were propaganda. But again, this is the person the ABC has given a job to. On boys struggling at school and at university, Ray says boys are too easily distracted by girls. And he says all boys should be sent back to tech schools. And Daryl says E10, fuel with 10% ethanol is fine in any car. Well, it's fine in most petrol cars. You wouldn't put it in a diesel car. 133693. So there were two, I guess, economic issues that have emerged yesterday. One is the Fair Work Commission put up the basic wage up 4.75% For the first time in Australia's history, the basic wage is now well over $50,000 per annum, which is it's just a number. The financial markets didn't like it. They say it's going to push up inflation, and that means interest rates will go up two more times. But the other issue I want to ask Sally McManus about is her claim yesterday that the productivity benefits of artificial intelligence mean we could all soon just work 3 day weeks. So 3 days work for 5 days pay. Sally McManus is the secretary of the Australian Council of Trade Unions. Sally, good morning.
18: Morning, Tom.
3: Well, firstly, the basic wage, I mean, business wanted to pay 3.5. The unions, I think, under you wanted 6. And as usual, a bargain was struck in the middle. But the financial markets didn't like it. They say it's going to cause inflation and it's going to cause interest rates to go up two more times. Your reaction?
18: Well, the Westpac Bank and the ANZ Bank and the Fair Work Commission all said that it will have no impact on inflation. So I'm not exactly sure which financial markets we're talking about here. Remember, it's like only 10% of the whole workforce, even though it's 3 million people. And because they're the lowest paid, it's less than 1%. It's actually 0.6% of the whole payroll. And so they get a pay rise. It doesn't, you know, knock on to everyone else. It just doesn't work that way.
3: Well, but I know formally it doesn't knock on, but it sets a precedent. It says, righto, well, we've given the minimum wage a 4.75% increase for them. That means any other wage claim, that the starting point is 4.75%, surely.
18: Well, it's not. Every single worker, when they're negotiating things, don't really look at that. They look at what the CPI is and how their company, or if they're a government worker, how all of that's going. So they consider a whole lot of different things. They don't consider that. So, and we know this because every single year there's an annual wage review decision, and we know that it's not, you know, coupled with what then happens in wage outcomes in bargaining.
3: Are you worried that we're entering like a 1970s style wage price spiral where inflation goes up, like at the most recent inflation figure was 4.2%, the one before that 4.6%, and then unions, which you head, say, well, righto, we've got to compensate our workers for this, so you get a 4.5% wage rise, and then business puts its prices up, and then the whole thing happens again. Are you worried about that?
18: So back in the 70s, we had a completely different wages system, and the way it worked was you got one pay rise in one area. Everyone had their wages set by awards, like the whole same mechanism, and then unions would go and argue for their awards to go up, and it would flow on to everyone. We do not have that system anymore. We've now got the minimum wage and award wages, and we've got enterprise bargaining, and they're two different things. So it's absolutely impossible for it to happen like it did in the 1970s.
3: Well, you say it's impossible, but I mean, you know, teachers here in Victoria are getting a double-digit pay rise. The public service in Victoria is arguing for, I think, a 6% pay rise. The minimum wage has just gone up 4.75%. Like, we are seeing much bigger pay rises in terms of percentages than we used to just a few years ago.
18: Yeah, well, why are the teachers asking for that? They're asking for that because teachers in other states get paid more. So they decide what they want based on what's competitive elsewhere, and also the fact that their wages were held back to, what, 2%? Like, they had real wage cuts for a long period of time. So they're making their decisions based on their particular industry and the decisions of previous, you know, of the government.
3: Well, I want to ask you about AI in a moment, but firstly, the potential offshoring of jobs. We get a lot of calls from people who say, well, you know, if my employees say they can work from home, maybe I could employ someone in the Philippines or Delhi or somewhere else to do that job instead. Are you worried about, like, clerical-type roles disappearing overseas because of modern technology and working from home?
18: I do think that, you know, telework, like the ability to be able to do work remotely, is an issue. And it probably isn't work from home per se, although I do admit that that would feed into it somewhat. But just the fact that you can do work remotely and you can have meetings remotely and technology has enabled that. And whether we were working from home or not working from home, that's still an issue. Like, we've seen that happen, obviously, with call centres and a whole lot of other customer service jobs, like, for 20 years. And that's sort of become a bit of a bigger issue. You know, Philippines or India or other places, you know, that's been an issue. So, I mean, obviously, if an employer is seeing someone every day, it might be harder for them to decide they're going to get rid of someone. Mm. So, I mean, you know, this, you know, you've got to consider these things.
3: I mean, Jacinda Allen, the Premier of Victoria, wants to make 2 days a week of working from home a human right. Do you think that's a good idea?
18: I don't know if she wants to make it a human right. Like, I don't know, is she going to go to the UN and argue that?
3: No, like, not the UN, but they're going to use something in. They're going to make it a protected attribute, so it does become a human right.
18: Yeah.
3: They say you can't discriminate against someone on their race, and they're going to try and change that to say that you also can't discriminate against someone because they want to work from home 2 days a week. So, yes, it does fall under the human rights category if it gets through the parliament. But is that a good idea, I think, is the point.
18: Well, I think that there's been, how long now have we been doing this regularly? We've been like 6 years, and all of the data says that it's not a problem for productivity, and obviously for workers it's something that people want to do. And, you know, it's very hard for employers these days. If they wanted to employ people and say you've got to work from the office for jobs that can be done that way, people have got a lot of choice not to do that with other employers, and it's, you know, working quite well. And, well, actually most employers have come to an arrangement which is around 2 days a week and found that that's the right balance.
3: No, but I think the argument is that employers say, let us work it out with our own workers rather than be told what to do by the government. Look, the final issue I wanted to ask you about, I think you were at some sort of big roundtable event about the future of AI yesterday, and you said if AI enhances productivity in the ways that people think it will, we could all soon be working a three-day week. Now, I assume that means getting 100% of the pay but only working 3 days a week. Is that right?
18: Look, there was not very good context given to this quote, but basically I was saying that, you know, whilst AI, there's two ways it could go. It could go and just wipe out jobs and create a lot of profits for a small number of people actually overseas. Or if we used it in a positive way, it might be able to do a whole lot of jobs and allow there to be less need to work. And then if you shared those gains, rather than having it going to those big tech companies, you could share it in a way with less working for, you know, same amount of pay. I mean, if technology did that in the long term for us as a society, that'd be a good thing. But unfortunately, that's not really the way it's going at the moment.
3: Doesn't seem to be. Would you like to work personally 3 days a week?
18: Would I personally like to work 3 days a week? If I had a choice about that, I'd probably choose, yeah, that'd be a good idea.
3: All right, thank you for your time. Sally McManus there, Secretary of the ACTU. So, look, the reality is that various unions, be it teachers, be it Fair Work Commission and the minimum wage, public servants, you name it, the quantum, the size of wage claims is now starting at 5 or 6%. This is, we want a 5 or 6% per annum increase. Now, it used to be 1 or 2 or 3% because inflation was lower. And the problem is that if businesses are forced to pay people, you know, give everybody a 6% wage rise, businesses will try. They won't always succeed, but they'll try and put their prices up. And then inflation goes even higher. And then in another couple of years, the unions say, righto, look at this, inflation's up again. We need another pay rise, and that is the wage price spiral. 133693, mornings at 3aw.com.au. Now, Pam joins us. You're in Paran. What have you seen, Pam?
19: The lights on the corner of Commercial and Punt Road are out, and that's a major arterial into the city, as you well know, Tom, and it's a mess.
3: Is that the rear of Wesley College or thereabouts?
19: Yeah, thereabouts. Commercial, Punt Road runs along there. Commercial Road, there's a couple of big, by the Burnett Centre, the Alfred Hospital, that area. But it's a mess, and people are doing really silly things.
3: Okay.
19: So just a warning.
3: All right, thank you for that. We'll look into it. Yeah, this happened a week and a half ago. About a third of the city during those heavy rainstorms got a massive power failure. And it was due to an electricity substation in a car park being flooded. All right, traffic lights out, Punt Road and Commercial Road in Paran. And Pam will check that out. And you could be in the running for the weekly Word on the Street prize, a $1,000 voucher thanks to Imp Jewellery, the handmade and remodelling specialist. Brad, good morning.
20: Yeah, Tom, I just picked up on that selling man said 10% of the workforce, 3 million people. We only went to 28 million couple of days ago, didn't we?
3: No,
20: numbers for that.
3: Not everybody works. But I think the bigger point is, Brad, is that if you set the minimum wage at, you know, almost 5% higher than anybody else is asking for a pay rise, be it a union or individuals, the starting point for them will be at least 5% too, won't it?
20: Yeah, oh, definitely, for sure.
3: Yeah. And it's great. If you as the individual get a pay increase, you think, fabulous, I'm working hard, I deserve this. The problem is if everybody gets a pay increase, the response from business is to put prices up, and we see that in the supermarkets and in the shops. And, of course, the other problem is if it does increase inflation, it means that the nasty people at the Reserve Bank will push up interest rates one, two, maybe three more times. And that's not good for anyone, really. Well, certainly not anybody with a mortgage. 133693, mornings at 3aw.com.au. Calls and emails are ahead. I want to talk about our good friends at the ABC shortly. In their infinite wisdom, they've decided to give Grace Tame, who denies sexual assault against Jewish women, who calls for a violent uprising in Sydney and places like that. They've given her a job. I find it extraordinary. And after 10 o'clock, why are boys struggling at school? Why do boys underperform girls in just about everything except numeracy and mathematics? That's all coming up at 19 past nine.
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13: It's Brad Arnold from Transport Victoria. There's still diversions in place in both directions. In Dandenong North on Heatherton Road, it's closed in both directions between Stud Road and Clearland Street due to a collision. You'll need to head down towards David Street or even further down in towards Dandenong. Get around that closure, allow extra time. A little slow outbound on the Monash Freeway past Heatherton Road, where the collision being cleared from the right lane, and Route 75 trams have resumed in both directions after an earlier collision in Burwood East on the Burwood Highway near Seven Oaks Road. Police still directing traffic.
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0: You've got to allow for Medicare as well.
1: Yep.
0: And if when interest rates do go up on 0.25 on a $700,000 loan after tax, you're left with $7 a week. So that's the reality. And inflation is definitely going to go up.
1: Yep.
0: So there goes your $7.
1: Exactly. And this is my point, Damien. And I mean, Sally McManus, you know, half an hour ago didn't want to bite on this, but the more successful the trade unions are, the ACTU is at extracting higher wage rises out of the Fair Work Commission, that they would see that as a victory, and their members would see it as a victory. But to the extent that then just contributes to more inflation, it's a Pyrrhic victory because, you know, the inflation and the rate rises eat up the wage rise. Ron, hello.
2: Good morning, Tom. Good luck tomorrow.
1: Thank you.
2: What I'd like to say is what, with the corruption in this big build, it's got to be ghosting. So they're claiming for workers that aren't even on the job.
1: Yes.
2: Correct?
1: Well, there's that, or there's people. Yes. Or there's people who are being paid who aren't actually doing anything. And remember, a lot of it goes through labour hire companies. So the builder just pays the labour hire company, which is itself usually fronted by members of the CFMEU. The labour hire company says, we need, you know, $8 million to do this part of the work. And the builder just says, fine, because the government is paying us on a cost-plus basis. So that $8 million, we add our profit margin, we're fine. And that money gets siphoned. This is what Jeffrey Watson SC claims, that a lot of that money then gets siphoned off.
2: So isn't the builder responsible for who's actually on the job?
1: Well, maybe, but if the union running it, which is the CFMEU, says these are the approved labour hire companies that you have to use on this site, what's the builder going to do? I mean, they don't want to go to war over it. And remember, it's not the builder's money at risk here. It's the taxpayer's money, so the builder doesn't really care.
2: I agree totally with that. I agree totally with that. But there's still got to be... You know, we've got 100 blokes on the job, and the builder would know that there's only 50, surely. Yeah. He has
1: to know. No, look, you would think so, but Ron, this is why we need IBAC to follow the money. But even if, you know, Jacinda Allen wins the upcoming election, she won't give it the powers for a year and a half. This is why if the Coalition wins the state election, we'll have a Royal Commission. But again, it's going to take... Your average Royal Commission takes a couple of years, right? So we're not going to – and the money, if indeed $15 to $30 billion has disappeared, it's going to be well and truly gone by then, I can tell you. It is 9:30, news headlines now with David Armstrong. David, good morning.
3: Good morning. Did you hear Robert Redlich on breakfast this morning?
1: I did.
3: Oh, did you hear the line that – many of the people making these decisions are making decisions that are corrupt and they don't even realise that they're making corrupt decisions.
1: Well, I actually think it's worse. I think they do realise, but they simply don't want to call attention to it. That, in my view, that makes it even worse. Like it's, you know, it's ignorance versus conspiracy sort of thing.
3: What did he said that every single person involved takes an oath from the Premier to the lowliest of public servants. Mm. And that oath is that every single decision that is made with taxpayer money must be to the benefit of Victorians.
1: I know, but you know, if you ask the Premier, and I have spoken to her most recently in December last year about this, she would simply say, well, North East Link is good for the Victorian people. You know, the West Gate Tunnel one day will be good for the Victorian people when people realise where it is and that they can drive through it for quite a lot of money. So... don't focus, you know, you'll remember the value long after you've forgotten the price, David.
3: You'll still be paying for it. At 10 o'clock, have you seen the front page of the Herald Sun today and the tremendous new look for the Armstrong Creek CFA
1: yes,
3: fire?
1: It's like a portable fence around a truck.
3: It is a truck on an unused block of land with a cyclone fence around it with a padlock on it. That is what the good people of Armstrong Creek near Geelong have as a fire station.
1: And it would be perhaps almost amusing, except that there was that tragic death of a three-year-old
3: yes,
1: not that far away the other day, and the CFA said, well, we couldn't get anybody there quick enough because we just lack resources. So, you know,
3: well,
1: put
3: the
1: two
3: Premier,
1: and two together.
3: Premier was out at 9 o'clock. She had a news conference. She was talking about political donations.
1: Mm.
3: So no one really wanted to talk about political donations. Anyway, this question was asked of her multiple times, and the response was, quote, seeking a briefing from the fire agencies, I'll get back to you.
1: Yep.
3: A woman fighting for life in hospital hit by a car at West Meadows last night. She's around Real Court and Tura Drive, the corner there. She is in a very bad way. The driver of the car, a 49-year-old man, arrested a short time later. Sport AFL football boss Greg Swan, have you noticed this? Says the new rules have seen scoring boosted by an average 2 goals a game, and game length is down by around 2.5 minutes.
1: Mm. Well, there's fewer throw-ins because there's now more free kicks, and the free kick, you know, moves the ball down the ground, whereas the throw-in is yet another stoppage. So I can see that. To me, it's just like, you know, in a split second, you've got to decide, is this ball trundling out within the arc or between the arcs? And if I tap it over, have I showed sufficient intent? And if I attempt to pick it up and dish off a handball and I muck up the handball and it goes over the line, oh, I have a free kick against me. And all this is going to go through your head. That's the...
3: In a split second.
1: In a split second.
3: That's all there at 10.
1: Thank you, David. 133693, mornings at 3aw.com.au. In a moment, I want to go back to this appalling decision by the ABC to give Grace Tame a job hosting a podcast about autism. Grace Tame, despite being a survivor of sexual abuse, denies abuse that other people have experienced and actually calls for violence to be perpetrated in Sydney against presumably Jewish people, because that's how they interpret the word intifada. It was Grace Tame who early this year, after the Bondi massacre, said from Gadigal, that's the indigenous word for Sydney, from Gadigal to Gaza, globalise the intifada. Well, look at that. I want to try and find out just exactly why boys are underperforming so badly at school relative to girls. And is E10 good for your car or not? I've started using it and I haven't noticed any problems, but some people say it's terrible. 133693, come and join us at 25 to 10.
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17: 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Whether you're moving locally to country Victoria or interstate, the White Glove Mover makes it seamless.
1: 22 to 10. We'll have a look in a moment about whether the ABC has kicked an own goal or made a very strange decision in employing Grace Tame to do a podcast about autism. First, our emails. Tim says, did you say the contract is using cost-plus contracts for labour hire? Tim says, this caused a lot of problems and fraud at the Department of Defence 15 years ago. You know, I vaguely recall that. Terry says, in 35 years of teaching, the problem with boys started back in the Kearney years. We adopted a model called cooperative learning, and that's not how boys do things. You know, there's some truth to that. David says, what did you think about the City of Melbourne's proposal to build a $3.2 million memorial to the stolen generation? Oh, look, David, it's virtue signalling. And for what I understand, the City of Melbourne doesn't even have the money, so they're going to have to ask the state government to pay for it. It is time to take a look at an OnDeck unsecured lightning loan for fast-moving small businesses. Go to ondeck.com.au. Lisa, hello.
18: Oh, g'day, Tom. How are you?
1: Yeah, good. Thank you, Lisa.
18: Listen, as a retired school teacher, I already know that boys definitely learn different from girls. And it's a brain function that that the female brain actually develops faster.
1: Yes.
18: And in the past, it was just a known fact from us teachers that girls would do better, but then pull themselves back in order, as an evolutionary principle, to allow the male species to feel superior.
1: Right.
18: Now, things have changed. Yes.
1: The girls I know don't seem to do that.
18: No, these days that doesn't happen. That was I'm around your age.
1: Should boys and girls be taught separately? Is that where this is headed?
18: No. I personally don't believe that, but there are some cases where it is necessary. So, as I said to your producer, I live in Ferntree Gully. There's a boys' college here called St. Joseph's College, and they have a very strong philosophy that boys learn different.
1: Yeah, okay. Well, it's interesting, Lisa. Years ago, I gave a talk at Halebury College, which is co-ed, and I found out, having not known it before, that they do put the boys and the girls. So the boys and the girls socialise together, they go to school together and so forth. But in the big mainstream classes like maths and English, they're kept separate. So it's boys in one classroom, girls in another. Okay, so Grace Tame, I'm not a fan. She's been paid by the ABC to host a podcast called Autism AF. That's autism as, and you can work out what the F is. Grace Tame at the start of this year stood in front of the Sydney Town Hall and said, from Gadigal to Gaza, globalise the Intifada. So that's calling for violence against Jewish people. She then, in a radio interview, also on the ABC, coincidentally, said that, you know, reports of sexual violence against Jewish women was fake. It wasn't real. It was real, but she said it wasn't. And yet she gets a job at the ABC. Alex Guest, Senior Research Fellow at the Centre for Advancing Journalism at Melbourne University. Dr. Dennis Mueller, good morning.
19: Good morning, Tom.
1: Well, I find this odd. I mean, Grace Tame, in my view, has denied violence against others, which is odd given that she herself is a victim of sexual violence, and she has called for an intifada, which is a violent uprising. Shouldn't this disqualify her from a job at the ABC?
19: No. There's no rational connection between those things that you mentioned and the issue of autism. She's autistic. She's obviously qualified to speak on that. And this is a four-part series on autism on the ABC. And I think unless you can establish a rational connection between something she or some things that she may have said in the past or did say in the past and the subject matter of this podcast, I can't see what the basis would be for cancelling her, because what you're saying really is that, look, in my opinion, what she said then was racist, offensive, whatever you want to say. And so for that reason, I deny her the right to speak on something else. Well, that's just illogical and oppressive.
1: Okay, so if I said every black person should be rounded up and kicked out of Australia, and then someone says, oh, we'd like you to do a podcast on the business world or something, that'd be okay. Like, they're just separate things. I could be as racist as I want, but the taxpayer-funded broadcaster could still give me a platform.
19: Well, the fact that it's a taxpayer-funded broadcast is beside the point. The basic point is that if you've made racist remarks, offensive remarks on one thing, why would you then be silenced on something completely different unless there was some connection between the two? I mean, it just becomes an example of cancel culture, because someone has said something that might be objectively offensive, objectively racist in one context, and you're then trying to say, well, that colours their right to speak generally, and I just don't think that's supportable.
1: Well, I mean, I won't say colleague because I've only met him once or twice, but Alan Jones was on the Sydney version of 3AW 20 years ago and allegedly, you know, asked Dinky Dye Australians to go and bash up Lebanese people. Now, he got in a lot of trouble for that. Are you saying that we should just separate that if indeed that's what happened?
19: Well, he got in trouble for inciting violence on air.
1: Mm.
19: But that didn't mean that he was... that he was taken off air, or that he wasn't entitled to speak and express his opinions on a whole range of other things, which he certainly did over a long period of time. So, I mean, yes, we can make judgments about things that they've said, and I thought I certainly would not have supported Grace Tame's claim or claim that the sexual violence against Israeli women or Jewish women was fake. I wouldn't support that at all. On the question of the Intifada claim, though, we've got to be careful because there are two ways that this is being interpreted, and it's a sort of a global argument that still isn't resolved. Some people say, as you just did, that it advocates violence against Israel. Others... and there's a lot of support for this other proposition as well, see it as a slogan aimed at generating sort of global support for Palestinian rights against Israeli policies and actions. So there are conflicting ways in which this is being interpreted.
1: Yeah,
19: so,
1: but she said from Gadigal, which means Sydney. So it was only 8 weeks since the Bondi massacre, and she's calling for an intifada in Sydney. You don't think that might be a call to violence against Jewish people in Sydney, which, by the way, just happened less than 2 months prior?
19: Well, I think in the absence of any evidence that Grace Tame was using it in that racist or anti-Semitic sense, no. I think we need to be cautious about ascribing motives to people when we don't know what the motive was.
1: Well, I can tell you, I've spoke to a number of Jewish people and interviewed them. They knew what it meant, and they took it as a direct threat to them.
19: Well, yes, and I would completely understand that, but that doesn't mean that would be a universally held interpretation, and I still don't think that it has anything to do with her getting a gig to do a four-part series on autism, which has no connection at all with the events in the Middle East.
1: All right, well, I can guarantee that if I got on air and made an incredibly racist or violent remark, get directed against, say, black people or Indian people, there is no way the ABC would give me a platform. But for Grace Tame, the rules seem to be different. Dr. Dennis Mueller there from the Centre for Advancing Journalism at Melbourne University. 133693 at 14 to 10.
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21: It's Brad from Transport Victoria. Blaze easing slowly through Dandenong North after an early closure of Heatherton Road between Stud Road and Clearland Street following an earlier collision. All lanes now open on Heatherton Road both directions. Still got heavy traffic, especially northbound on Punt Road through South Yarra following a collision near Commercial Road. Traffic lights out of the intersection. Emergency services directing traffic. Heavy going northbound on Punt Road, pushing back towards Dandenong Road. And there's still a lane closed outbound on the Burwood Highway at Seven Oaks Road following an earlier collision. No troubles though for Route 75 trams.
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1: It is 10 to 10. Emails. Graham says, Grace Tame has no doubt been given a lifeline by the ABC as her private sponsors have deserted her. He says, as an activist for left-wing causes, she will be right at home there. And again, if someone were to call for the expulsion of Australia of all dark-skinned people, and then said to the ABC, could I come and do a podcast about something different? There is no way in the world that would happen. Grace Tame entertains conspiracy theories about the October 7th attacks. She calls for violence in Sydney as well as Gaza against, well, Jewish people. And that's absolutely fine. And on the cost of living, Jackie says, single pensioners have to manage on $600 a week. Rent, electricity, gas, car expenses, etc. is all skyrocketing. Jackie concludes, it sucks getting old. Yeah, Jackie, I agree. Weather now for the Victorian Opera presenting the coronation of Papir, Enter a World of Burning Lust and Bloody Vengeance, 30th of June through to 4th of July at the Palais Theatre. Find tickets at victorianopera.com.au. It's a chilly day, 13 degrees right now. Our forecast top just 15. Andrew, good morning.
30: Yeah, good morning, Tom. I think you went a little bit soft on that doctor. I think he's a bit of a dill, but I don't know whether you can draw any comparison. But Marty Sheargold from Arrival Station made a throwaway comment about women's soccer.
1: Yep, he did.
30: And lost his entire career.
1: That's right. He said that, well, it's the effect that he, you know, watching the Matildas was like watching a bunch of little boys or something running around. But he demeaned the women's soccer and he paid a price for that. And you're quite right, Andrew. So, and he did lose his job, I think, at Triple M. Bruce, good morning.
31: Hey, good morning, Tom. Love your show.
1: Thank you.
31: A couple of things I wanted to talk about. Sally McManus. Now, look, for Christ's sake, she's no common sense. That's the lady that told us to turn the taps off to lower the water in the reservoir so they wouldn't
1: That's
31: overflow.
1: Right. Yes.
31: But I was in a factory, talking to a factory owner not long ago, and the whole factory's going overseas. She was only talking about bloody people that answer the phones. There's whole factories that are closing up in Australia and are going overseas.
1: Mm.
31: Now, well, we've already got, just hang on a minute, we've already got unemployment rising. If unemployment hits 5, 6 or 7%, is she going to stand up and put up a hand and say it's her bloody fault?
1: Well, there's a theory, Bruce, that trade unionists don't actually care about unemployed Australians because it's only the employed ones that pay the union fees. So they focus on the ones that still have jobs and don't care about the ones that don't. Now, that may be a little bit harsh, but you are right. I mean, if we go back 10 years to when our car industry decided to vacate our shores, some of it was because of changing customer tastes and our car industry's inability to keep up with that. But some of it was also that workers here demanded and received very high wages. And frankly, Holden and Ford and Toyota simply struggled to make cars at a profit. Well, they couldn't make them at a profit. They depended upon government subsidies. So, yes, the workers got paid well, but as a result of getting paid so well, the industry eventually just went overseas and all those jobs disappeared. Kevin, good morning.
3: Oh, hello, Tom. How are you?
1: Yeah, good, Kevin. You there, Kevin? We'll get Kevin back in a moment. 133693mornings@3aw.com.au at 6 to 10.
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1: It is 3 to 10. Kevin is back with us. Kevin, good morning.
10: Well, once again, it's a fantastic honour to talk to you, Tom. I really like your turn of phrase.
1: Thank you.
10: I'm currently a doctor of allied health medicine. At the time of this incident, I was actually working as a school teacher. I've actually got 11 years experience teaching children from prep right through to year 12, both boys and girls. This incident involved me being a student myself. I enrolled at a TAFE course to study math methods in year 12 because I wished to apply for various courses in allied health, okay? So I showed up for my first class, and just to show you what sort of a nerd of a student I was, I had already completed the entire book, textbook, and some of the next one as well, a second one. I'd also completed quite a few past exam papers. So in the first class, I put my hand up and asked an advanced question, and the female instructor said, "That's a very undesirable thing you've just done. I want to speak to you after the class."
1: So you were penalised for being too well prepared. Look, Kevin, we're going to run out of time, but stay on the line. I wouldn't mind getting a few more details about that, because this might be, I guess, a symptom of the way women teach and boys learn, and maybe they don't always work well together. Kevin, keep listening. Straight after the 10 o'clock news, which is coming up in a moment, we're going to speak to an expert in educational psychology. And I want to try and understand, because in my day, well, as far as I can remember, there wasn't this massive difference between boys and girls in the classroom. Now there is. You know, boys underperform in NAPLAN test compared to girls almost every category except sometimes numeracy, and they go to university in much smaller numbers than girls, so something isn't working. I also want to look at E10 fuel. I started using ethanol-laced fuel in my car. It's fine, but I want to find out what cars can use it and what cannot. And I want to return to our rapidly rising population. 28 million people now call Australia home. We are definitely not building enough houses for them. That's all ahead. Right after the news.
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11: 14 degrees in Melbourne, showers at top today, 15. 10 o'clock, good morning. I'm David Armstrong. Premier Jacinda Allen's backing Cabinet Minister Luba Gregorovich, despite admitting to writing character references for two criminals. Ms. Gregorovich wrote 33 character references, six of which she regrets, because she took them on face value instead of probing their past. When asked about whether she should keep her job, the Premier said she has full confidence in Ms. Gregorovich.
12: Well, she has acknowledged that she's made a mistake here, that the Minister has, I think, been pretty upfront about that. And the Minister has acknowledged that she's made a mistake, she's done the wrong thing, and it won't happen again.
11: The former IBAC commissioner has made an impassioned plea for a full and open royal commission with investigative and prosecutorial powers to probe the corruption-riddled big build. Robert Redlich says Jacinta Allen's decision to shelve changes to IBAC's powers until well after the state election is petty and piecemeal. He's told 3AW Breakfast the sheer breadth and depth of corruption is breathtaking.
13: It's really important that your listeners understand that even if the government is prepared to introduce the legislation that's long overdue, there is a pressing need for the Royal Commission to investigate all of the corruption in the big build.
11: New data has found emergency physicians are planning to leave the profession in overwhelming numbers in coming years. Dr. Peter Allerley from the Australasian College of Emergency Medicine says some EDs resemble war zones.
14: The overcrowding is providing just like constant moral injury to our staff. We have having to see people in corridors, having to see people in the waiting room, and it's unsustainable and unsatisfactory.
11: New data reveals the state's teaching ranks are being propped up by an influx of New Zealanders. Andrew Dalgleish at the Principals Association says an increasing number of Victorian teachers are heading into state. He says the grass isn't always greener.
15: You know, quite often off to sunny Queensland or opportunities even in the Northern Territory to experience and grow in their system. But what we then see is that quite often many of them come back.
0: Well, Bunnings has bought up two large firms in a mega merger, and it includes the owner of Hard Yakka. Bunnings will absorb the Workwear Group, which owns Hard Yakka and King G, as well as Australia's largest industrial and safety distributor, Blackwoods. The Empire State Building has paid tribute to Marilyn Monroe's centennial birthday, the New York landmark glowing red in her honour. In finance, the All Ordinaries up 43 points at the open, our dollar 71.8 US.
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0: Cricket Victoria is warning fans to get ready for the state's second Big Bash side to have a different name. The Stars and the Renegades will merge, creating a side to be owned.